0: So ultimately, I do think prices could reach pre-war levels, but that may not happen until at earliest later this year.
1: No new trial for the man convicted of killing little Eitan Pates. ABC's Diane Macedo.
2: The man convicted in the 1979 death of six-year-old Eitan Pates will not get a new trial. A jury convicted Pedro Hernandez in 2017 of kidnapping and murdering Pates. An appeals court in July overturned that judgment, saying Hernandez was entitled to a new trial. Now the Supreme Court is reversing the lower court's decision. The six-year-old's face was the first to be placed on a milk carton to help find missing children. Hernandez is serving a sentence of 25 years to life.
1: Stephanie Officer, ABC News.
3: This area of low pressure leaves us by Tuesday afternoon or Tuesday night. The stage will have been set for quite a bit of rain. In fact, in some of the thundery downpours that will be developing, we could easily see more than an inch of rain, especially across parts of interior sections of southeastern Massachusetts. But I think we're all fair game for a solid half inch of rainfall here across Greater Boston, the Metro South, and the South Shore. For your Tuesday, we'll start out with some patchy areas of fog and temperatures into the low and mid-60s. And we'll have some showers and some thunderstorms. Again, some containing downpours. Temperatures on Tuesday will be into the low 70s. It'll start to dry out, I think, by late afternoon. It could even be a sneak peek of the sun northwest of Boston before it sets. For Tuesday night, the sky clears, the overnight low temperature in the mid-60s. On Wednesday, it turns mostly sunny and warm, the high temperature away from our coastal extremities, 80 to 85. On Thursday, it's mostly sunny and warm as well, with high temperatures in the mid-80s. And then on Friday, we'll see clouds, some sun, maybe a pop-up shower or thunderstorm developing. It will be a little bit more muggy, the high temperature close to 80 with the wind out of the south. For WATD, I'm meteorologist Josh Nichols.
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4: 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Good morning. You're listening to McNamara on Money. I'm Alyssa McNamara Reed. Happy weekend, everybody. We're live in studio Saturday morning, 781-837-4900. I'm flying solo, so happy to have questions. You can text questions. You can call and ask questions. Join me on the show. And in absence of that, don't worry, I have plenty of stuff to talk about. My favorite topic this morning, Roth IRAs or Roth accounts in general. So plenty to cover. And again, 781-837-4900. If anyone has questions on this topic or any other topic, you can call or text. Tim is in studio to take the questions or patch you through to me. I wanted to talk about, it's been a while since I did a Roth-specific show. It's one of my favorite topics and thus one of my favorite shows. I could go on and on for much longer than 54 minutes on this topic. And I think it's timely to talk about Roths because I think they're having a moment. That's the topic of my show today, that Roth conversions are having a moment. I think every third question I get from a client these days is regarding a Roth conversion or if they should be doing a Roth. I think it's just, it's in the press a lot. I've seen it in the news. I've read a lot of articles on this topic, more so lately. Roths have been around for 30 years, I think, almost 30 years. And but they're I don't know, they're written about frequently now. And I'm sort of speculating that it's because of I think it's mostly because of the rising cost of healthcare and Medicare premium tiers and how expensive Medicare premiums can be for people that show larger amounts of income. But we'll get into that. I think that that's a big reason these days. So before we get into Roth, as I was sort of doing my research and putting together the outline for the show, I always go down these like rabbit holes of like tax history because I never loved history in school or anything like that. But when I start looking at it, I guess I'm a little nerdy about taxes, and then tax history is something that is just intrigues me. So a little bit of background. As I was kind of thinking about tax brackets, I mean, in order to have the discussion about if a Roth IRA makes sense versus a deductible retirement account, or if a Roth conversion makes sense, you can't have that conversation without talking about tax brackets and taxes due either upon conversion or taxes due to make a Roth contribution versus a deductible contribution. So this is all interrelated, and this is why I go down these rabbit holes of tax brackets and get a little bit nerdy about it. So I guess actually just to back up before we get there, just so everyone understands why tax brackets are so interrelated to the conversation regarding Roths, is the difference between a Roth account and what we call a traditional either IRA or 401k is the tax deductibility or lack thereof. So with a traditional 401k contribution or a traditional IRA contribution, when you make that contribution and put that money in the account, you get the tax deduction in the year that you make the contribution. So you shrink your taxable income, you pay less taxes in that year that you fund the account. That's a traditional deductible contribution. Most people are adding to their 401ks in that way. And taking the deduction and sort of freeing up their cash flow, reducing their taxes due in that year. But then in retirement, you'll pay your taxes at that time. So you're getting the tax break now. The money is growing, of course, not guaranteed, but the growth is all tax deferred, meaning you're not getting a 1099 if you're not taking money out. And then in retirement, when you start pulling money from the account, whether you elect to or whether you're forced to and require distributions, you pay your taxes later. So that's a traditional deductible 401k or IRA. So a Roth is the opposite, where when you add to a Roth IRA, Roth 401k, and now the newly created Roth Simple and Roth SEP, when you add money to those types of accounts, you're not getting the tax deduction. So you're putting what we call after-tax dollars into the account. You're paying your taxes due. You didn't shrink your income when you added to these types of accounts. So you're paying your taxes up front, and in retirement, fast forward, all of the income, all of the money out of a Roth IRA, Roth 401k, what we call qualified distributions, are tax-free. That's after age 59 and a half, and the account has to have been open for 5 years or more, all tax-free. And so the beauty of the Roth is that all of the growth, not guaranteed, but all of the investment growth, if any, in a Roth IRA, Roth 401k, Roth Simple, Roth SEP, Roth account, all of that comes out tax-free. Again, you have to satisfy, you have to be over 59 and a half, and the account has to have been open for 5 years. So the beauty is the tax-free investment growth. And tax-free investment growth doesn't exist in very many places. There's not very many types of accounts that offer tax-free investment growth, if any. The other type of account that offers it is a 529, if used for higher education and if used properly. And the other is an HSA, if the money in an HSA is invested. So there's very few types of places where investment growth is not taxed. So that's the beauty of the Roth. But we'll get into, does a Roth make sense for you? Does a Roth conversion make sense for you? We'll get into all that. But I just wanted to explain the difference between the two types of accounts before I launch into tax discussions and tax history. Okay, so this is why this is why getting into taxes is pertinent, because in order to determine if a Roth contribution makes sense for you in a given year or if a Roth conversion makes sense for you, it really becomes a matter of, well, what's your tax bracket? What are you going to pay in taxes, or what are you going to save in taxes to make one type of contribution versus the other? And with then we would make our best guess about, well, what might your tax bracket or your tax, you know, your tax situation be later in retirement. So, for example, if someone is in a high tax bracket now, if they're a high income earner, if they're in one of the higher brackets, the 32, the 35, and if they might be or are projected or are assuming to be in a lower tax bracket later in retirement, that would be a situation where a deductible traditional contribution would make sense, because you, in terms of tax efficiency, you want to take your tax breaks and take your tax deductions when you're in your higher bracket years. So you want to shrink your income when you're in those higher bracket years. So make the deductible 401k contribution or IRA contribution, and then pay your taxes later if you think you would be in a lower tax bracket. Of course, nobody really has a crystal ball regarding how tax brackets, you know, might change over time with tax legislation. That's a complete unknown. But if you're just basing it on today's tax brackets and thinking about where is my income now versus where might it be later, that's kind of the best guess we can make, other than speculation regarding what legislators might do when it comes to the tax code. So converse that with someone in a low tax bracket now, for whatever reason, either lower income earner or period of, you know, break in income, sabbatical, you know, layoff, what have you, any reason for they're in a lower income tax bracket now than they might be later. Could also be they're anticipating inheriting lots of money and they're, you know, they don't show that money or that income now and they will later. So if you're in a lower tax bracket now, that would, and projected to be in a higher tax bracket later, that would be a case where Roth contributions could make sense versus deductible. Pay your taxes now while you're in the lower bracket, assuming you can do so and continue to stay in those lower brackets. That's a whole part of the conversation, which we'll touch on a little bit more today. And then you're going to want to pay your taxes, get tax-free income later when you're projected to be in a higher bracket. You don't want to show more income later if you're projected to be in a higher bracket later. So I did a little bit of research regarding, I've done this many times and I am always just so interested in it, and sort of where tax brackets have been over time, over the last 100 years or so. And I was using a resource called the Bradford Tax Institute for some of this historical information, which is, as far as I understand it, is a reputable source of tax information. No endorsement there. Just happened to stumble upon it often in my research. So in 1913, pre-World War I, the top tax bracket was 7%. And that was only for people at that time showing more than $500,000 of income in 1913, which is the equivalent of $10 or $11 million today. So tax brackets were really low, 1 to 2% for most people, and the top tax bracket was 7%. Of course, that was a very long time ago. That was more than 110 years ago. And that was pre-World War I. Guess what? Wars are very expensive. At that time, this for me ties into the federal debt, the growing and looming, you know, federal debt problem we have. And I know my dad went on a rant, was that last weekend, in this regard? And I actually didn't listen to the show, but I had a client who's an avid podcast listener message me that the show was amazing and everyone needs to listen to it. And I actually didn't. Were you here last week, Tim, when my dad was here ranting
6: about
4: the debt?
6: Yes, I was here. He's very good with those rants.
4: I know. And I actually would like to listen to it. I just haven't yet. I've heard that rant many times and I enjoy it every time. But, you know, it kind of like a love hate, right? You enjoy the rant, but you're like, oh, the issue is so angering.
6: Mm-hmm. It really is.
4: So anyway, I think this topic for me in my mind is related. Like the looming, you know, the enormous federal debt we have, you know, you just keep thinking like it has to lead to higher tax brackets. Like are we ever going to start paying down this debt? And it has to lead to I'm speculating it would lead to, you know, higher tax brackets, right? We tax the people and or we tax the businesses more so that we can start paying down this debt. But, you know, that hasn't happened yet. And it's been, you know, 100 years, but of it growing. But anyway, so it's related in my mind. I think the worry of, you know, our tax is going to be much higher later. Our tax bracket's going to be higher later. They're historically kind of low-ish. That would be a reason to, you know, I think that's one of the reasons that Roth conversions are, you know, in the media a lot and people are considering them a lot. Like, oh, tax brackets are kind of low now. Should I just convert some of my retirement money to Roth and pay my taxes now so that, you know, 10, 15 years from now, if tax brackets are much higher, I'm saving tax dollars, right? You know, and if I'm in required distributions, you know, 10 or 15 years from now, for example, and if tax brackets are going to be much higher because somebody has to start tackling this debt at some point, you know, and I think that's why people are like, oh, maybe I should, you know, do some Roth conversions now and pay some taxes while I'm in like the 22% tax bracket because am I just going to have to pay later at 35%? Anyway, I think it's all related. Or the reason that they're, you know, Roth conversions are what I'm calling having a moment in the media. And right now on the show. I mean, I love talking about Roths. I always have, but I think they're just in the news a little bit more lately. And I think the looming, you know, the federal debt is part of the reason. And I think healthcare is probably the other part of the reason. So in 1913, tax brackets were super, super, super low. Imagine paying 5% in taxes to the federal government.
6: Nice.
4: Or 2% or, you know, max 7% for very, you know, high income earners. At that time in 1913, so over 100 years ago, the federal debt was $2.9 billion, billion with a B. The future value of $2.9 billion, so let's put that in present dollars. So 110 years ago, in present dollars, if I like what we call future value it at an average 3% inflation, that's $75 billion. So right now, the federal debt is $32 trillion with a T-ish. It depends on where you look for that number. But roughly, 110 years ago, it was $75 billion with a B in present dollars. So that means present value of the debt 100 years ago, 110 years ago, was 426 times smaller than it is today. That's a huge multiple. It's not like three times bigger. The federal debt right now is 426 times roughly bigger than it was 110 years ago, even if we factor in the future value of the debt at 110 years ago. So those are crazy numbers. And then again, I know my dad already went on this rant, but I'll just one step further and then we'll move on to Roths, I promise. If you do a per person, debt calculation, which I'm sure he did on the show. And like I said, I didn't listen to it yet. So right now, depending on where you look for the information, it looks to me like in the United States population, what are we at? 340 million people. The federal debt is like $95,000 to $110,000 per person. And then, but 110 years ago, it was $757 per person, even present value, even future valuing that, like even adjusting for inflation. So anyway, it's extreme. It's ridiculous how the debt has grown in that period of time. I do understand 100 years is a long time, but even if you do like the present value and the per person, it's staggering. And if you actually look at a chart, I was on, oh my God, I have so many tabs open on my computer. I wanted to reference this one because there was a really cool chart showing the growth of the federal debt. I think it's fiscaldata.treasury.gov. There's a chart that shows how the debt has grown basically in the last 100 years.
6: I don't like that chart.
4: Can you see it too?
6: Yeah.
4: It looks like a crescent moon.
6: Yes.
4: Like a crescent moon with like facing like the opening facing to the left, right? That's how extremely it's accelerated in the last 10, 15, 20 years, really. Doesn't that look like a crescent moon, sort of?
6: Yeah.
4: Like if the chart is purple, but if that was colored yellow, that's how steep the curve is what I mean by comparing that to a crescent moon. Anyway, this is why one of the reasons why people worry about future tax brackets. Of course, we've been worrying about that. I'm not that old yet, but I've been in the business for 23 years now, and we've been worrying about it the whole time. And it's like, but we're still not tackling it. So, yeah, I guess people just keep kicking the can down the road. Anyway, I'm going to move on. Actually, am I going to move on? Yeah, no, I'm sure. Yeah, we'll move on. We'll move on. Because what do we have, about 5 minutes before the break, 7 minutes before the break? Okay. So let's fast forward to the 1970s. And I did a little research regarding where were tax brackets in the 1970s, because the retirement accounts, 401ks, and 401ks were created in 1978. I think it was called the 1978 Revenue Act. Created the ability for people to put money into an account and receive a tax deduction. So then I went and dug in, reminded myself, what were the tax brackets like in the 1970s that would lead to this legislation? So the tax brackets in the 1970s went from 14% was the lowest. Right now, our lowest is it still 10% or is it 12? It's 10% is our lowest right now. In the 1970s, the lowest was 14%, and the highest was 70%. 70% was the highest tax bracket in the mid. I think that was like in 1975, but there was a range there of several years. And if I like, first of all, there was like 20 brackets. It was very graduated at that time. But I sort of did like an equivalent, like, okay, well, how about a married couple? If we do some present value calculations, I love my financial calculator, but if we sort of put that in today's perspective, a married couple filing jointly today that has $120,000 of taxable income is in the 12% tax bracket today, meaning they pay at most 12% on that income. That's the very top of the 12% tax bracket. If I go back to the 1970s, again, at that time, if someone was making the equivalent of $100,000, married couple filing jointly, they were in the 28% tax bracket back then. It was a smaller dollar, but if we present value it, so that's pretty staggering, which is where I lead to. Tax brackets are actually pretty low now compared to where they have been, post World War I, World War II, and 70s and 80s tax brackets really high. And so in the 70s, so again, it was in 1977, 1978, the deductible retirement account accounts were created, and that makes sense, because if we think about, tax brackets were pretty high, and so there was some incentive, get money into this, retirement account, shrink your income, and that made sense when tax brackets were that high. Roth IRAs were not around until 1998. So 20 years after the 401k, the Roth was created. I think it was actually in 1997 for effective use January 1998. And that account was, created where you can get money in this retirement account. You're not going to get a tax break. You're going to pay your taxes now. And then you can have it all tax free if you satisfy certain criteria later. So again, that's age 59 and a half or older. And the account has to have been open for 5 years in order for that to be a fully tax free, distribution, or what we call a qualified distribution. I guess we have a break in a few minutes, and then I'll get into like conversions and things like that. But just a couple more things on Roth so that people understand them. Roth IRAs have always had income eligibility limits. So if you could get $50,000 a year in a Roth IRA and like you had great cash flow and could just do that, that'd be great. You'd have all this tax-free income later. But you can't do that. Because we have, first of all, a limit to the amount we can put in Roth IRAs. This year, it's $7,500 if you're under age 50 and $8,600 if you're age 50 or older. So you're capped at how much you can put in a Roth IRA. You're also restricted. There's also income like eligibility restrictions. So for example, in 2026, if you're a married couple, you have to have modified adjusted gross income under $252,000 to be eligible to make a Roth IRA contribution. And if you're single, you have to have under $168,000 of what we call modified adjusted gross income. So there's limits. Not everyone can add to a Roth IRA. And you also can't get a whole ton of money in there, right? The limit is $7,500 per person under 50 or $8,600 per person 50 or older in 2026.

0: about how they work and where they might make sense and where they might not. You're listening to McNamara on Money. I'm Alyssa McNamara Reed. I'm talking about Roths this morning, one of my favorite topics, but also we're going to get into Roth conversions because those are in the news a lot. And I want to dig into that a little bit because I don't think they always make sense. I actually think there's rare circumstances where they do, but I will explain. Be right back. Technology is powerful and amazing, but digital assistants and chatbots can be frustrating. 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
0: 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Just in case you missed it, please enjoy this previously broadcasted episode.
1: Okay, here comes the legal stuff. In our practice, we give financial advice to our clients. We know their financial situation in detail before doing so. 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Any suggestions we make to callers are generic in nature and meant to steer a caller in the right direction. 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At times on this show, we talk about investments and investment performance. 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You probably know that, but we just wanted to make sure. So sit back and relax. Give us a call if you like at 781-837-4900. We promise to be polite and speak English.
0: And we're back. You're listening to McNamara on Money. I'm Alyssa McNamara Reed, talking about Roths this morning, and we're going to get into Roth conversions in a moment, because I think they're talked about a lot, and I think they sound great, and I think there's many, many situations where they don't end up being a good idea. But we'll get into that. And first, we're going to go to John from Marshfield because we have a caller. Good morning, John. How are you?
3: Pretty good, Alyssa. How are you doing?
0: Good, thank you. What's going on?
3: Awesome. Yeah, I wanted to talk about the deficit. I know that your dad is really big on that, as you mentioned earlier.
0: Yeah.
3: But I do want to make one quick comment about the Roth issue.
0: Okay.
3: I'm not a big fan of Roths. I'm put heavily in traditional IRAs. But Roth conversions are interesting because you can manage them. And if you, like, take out to a certain bracket that you're comfortable paying a tax at and not hit things like IRMAs and stuff, and you can do it gradually over time, I think it can add a lot of liquidity for people. You know, funny, people think about, well, I want to have it for make sure my kids get it tax-free, yada, yada. But, you know, in, like, in our case, I said, you know, I could use $300,000 or $400,000 of liquidity for a nursing home. So, like, I'm 65, 67, 66 years old, and I'm saying, okay, I want to get the five-year clock going and have enough in that conversion from my traditional to be able to have liquidity. And I want to take it up to a certain, you know, I want to keep that same tax bracket. I want to stay under the next IRMA, and I want that liquidity. So, for me, it makes a lot of sense.
0: Yeah.
3: And I think strategically it can, but it's just generally not a great idea.
0: Yeah, I agree, and something I'm going to touch on here shortly. I think that, you know, bringing up the issue for liquidity is an interesting word. I mean, it can be liquid inside of a 401k, but you mean like, you know, liquidity without an enormous tax, like sizable amount of liquidity without an enormous tax burden in any one tax year. Excuse me. That's an interesting

0: Like if you bring up the cost of, you know, home care, long-term care, and potentially needing sizable amounts of money in like 1 year. That's a good point. I think if done very slowly, there are certain situations where it can make sense. But I think it's like, it's also just, in my experience, it's like so slow that sometimes I don't know that it's impactful enough. But something I wanted to get into, and we have some pretty cool calculators now that are available and can kind of help analyze this, which are really fun to play with, which I'll get into.
1: The reason why I inherently don't like them, and the younger you are, the worse it is because you don't want, I mean, in life, you want to never pay a tax bill that can be deferred. Like, that's how Warren Buffett has made all of his money, by deferring bills he needs to pay later and earning on money that otherwise would go to taxes.
0: Yeah.
1: So when you voluntarily give Uncle Sam your money, that's money that that's forever lost for you, compounded till the day you die.
0: There's some analysis I did recently for a client that has a sizable amount of money in a retirement account and very modest expenses. Some fixed income, it's perfect. It's actually like probably the perfect financial situation later in life. Very comfortable, but just lives modestly. And we got into this discussion about, well, what about Roth conversions? Like my RMDs are going to be huge in 10 years, right? Because, you know, several millions in retirement. And yeah, so when you project that, what's his required minimum distribution at age 73 or 75, right, depending on birth year, very sizable, right? And okay, you know, the IRMA tiers and all that, and the Medicare, you know, premium, the IRMA tiers are referred to the Medicare premium, adjustments for higher income earners. But when we dug into the calculations, it was like, yeah, okay, you're probably going to hit these IRMA tiers for X number of years. But like you said, he was like, lifetime taxes due for him ended up being much greater implementing a Roth conversion strategy, depending on the amount converted, because he's just like inviting taxes paid for like 10 years. Whereas he would have just, you know, and he's, again, when expenses are modest and you're not projected to need beyond your required distributions from your retirement account anyway. And for him, there was a long period of time where he could delay those taxes due. It was just like, well, you're just like inviting tax payments of a sizable amount over like 10 years. And he was going to have to live to be like 106 before he broke even. So it was like, yeah, that was a really interesting analysis where his tax bracket was low and all that. And we could do some Roth conversions. But for him, he wasn't going to pay a whole lot in taxes anyway, because the projected draw from the account was just the required distribution. That's kind of like an example of where I often get to with clients when I go through this analysis is like, oh yeah, that sounds great. Let's dig into this. And then we're like, no, doesn't make any sense. Do you want to pay like, you know, $20,000, $30,000 in taxes or whatever it is? The other thing is with Roth conversions is they only make sense in my mind, and most professionals will agree with this, is, or anyone that's done this analysis, Roth conversions only make sense if you're paying the taxes due out of other assets, cash.
1: Yep.
0: Basically cash. It doesn't even make sense if you're pulling it out of a non-qualified asset, because you're probably paying capital gains taxes to free the tax money to pay the taxes. So it's like if you're paying it out of cash, that's the only way the math really makes sense. And so if you're converting, you know, $50,000, $60,000, do you want to write a check to the federal government next spring for like $15,000 out of your cash? You know, and that's even a relatively small conversion. And most people are like, no, I don't want to do that. It's awful. So anyway.
1: I think it only makes sense. Well, I should say only, but in my case, I started, and I heard you reference this with a couple of your clients. You said who it was so sad to see they had to be selling tax-deferred accounts to pay for their care, and so it was costing them $1.40 for every dollar they were spending on their care. If you're in a situation where you're heavily in traditional IRAs and you don't have that much liquid assets, in other words, cash to pay bills, the idea of doing like a 5 or 6 year period where you say, okay, I'm going to put in X amount in conversions, to get up to enough for one full year of assisted living or nursing home care. That's like a liquidity need that if you can, you know, keep your income in the same bracket and manage your tax bill each year can make some sense. It's funny, I've heard very few people make that argument. It's usually this all-in, do I convert everything? Right? So,
0: yeah.
1: But if it's earmarked for a specific reason, and then the other thing that's interesting is my advisor was telling me, he said, you know, put $100 in it this year just to get the clock going.
0: Yeah, that's true. If you don't have one already,
1: But one other thing, I did want to make a comment on the whole deficit and debt situation that you're talking about.
0: Okay.
1: And I know your dad is like, oh, this is like the end of the world. But the reality, right? I'm not exaggerating. Like, yeah. It is a big problem. But to put it in perspective a little bit, because the numbers are so big, it's very hard for any of us to even
0: agree
1: around it.
0: Yeah.
1: Warren Buffett was saying, if you can limit the deficit to the growth in GDP, you're not falling behind. Like when we hear, another trillion of debt, we think we're never going to get out of this. But if we have $1.2 trillion of deficit this year or less, we're not worse off than we were a year before. That sounds counterintuitive, but it's a fact.
0: Yeah.
1: And here's the other thing. On growth, you can't grow yourself out of it. Actually, if we had 9 years 4% GDP growth, and by the way, we'll have about 4% GDP growth this year. If we had 9 years of it, the deficit goes away. So, again, I'm not saying it's a good thing.
0: The deficit goes away.
1: Correct.
0: But not the debt. Yeah.
1: Correct.
0: Yeah.
1: So we can pay for it.
0: Yeah. And that's why the can has been kicked down the road for so long. But,
1: are we wasting a lot of interest? Absolutely. We're wasting a ton of money in interest, and it's immoral. But if we have a deficit under $1.2 trillion this year, we're not worse off than we were last year.
0: Yeah.
1: If we have 4% GDP growth. And that's why growth is really important.
0: Yeah, agreed. I don't disagree. I don't like debt. It makes me nervous. I think a lot of people are in that same boat. And with, you know, in interest rates potentially now again on the rise, you know, that's an issue as well, because then the debt payments to the government go up as well. And
1: but
0: that's kind of scary.
1: Sure,
0: yeah.
1: That doesn't change our thinking about investing in businesses that have the ability to pass on the cost of their extra costs and grow with the economy.
0: Yeah.
1: Like, we don't want to have it stop us to do that, because those businesses will actually make more nominally on inflation than they will be hurt by it.
0: The American consumer is strong. I was out at the mall yesterday. Macy's was like a zoo. It felt like Christmas. You know, what did I read recently? Or you'll read a lot, never underestimate the U.S. consumer. People are spending money. We are buying shares of companies. Yeah, I think that's not an issue right now. We are certainly investing in businesses in many ways. But
1: We talk a lot more negatively than we act. And
0: yeah.
1: I've never seen more like it is right now.
0: Yeah.
1: I mean, this economy is booming right now.
0: Yeah.
1: I know people, look, prices are ridiculous. I hate it. But the economy is very strong.
0: Yeah, agreed. No, I agree. Don't disagree. All right, anything else, John? You've been great. Thank you. Yeah.
1: Okay. I always love your show, too.
0: Thanks. Have a good day. Take care.
1: Thanks. You too. Bye.
0: Bye-bye. Oh, you know what? If he's still listening, John brought up the issue of what he called liquidity and specifically, you know, expenses for long-term care. I would add, you know, home, you know, nursing care, assisted living. I would add home care to that, of course. And having what he meant by liquidity was like an accessible amount of money without a huge tax burden, especially all in 1 year. What you do want to avoid generally is having to take a very large amount of money out of retirement account in 1 year, because it can just bump you up a tax bracket or two or, you know, three, and taxes can just be so much more extraordinary than they could be with slow distributions from a retirement account over time. But that's a good point to if there's no other monies elsewhere to have available for long-term care or home care, that's a good point. But I would also counterpoint, which I meant to make when you were still on the phone, John, is what if, you know, I do understand a lot of people, you know, need home care and assisted living and long-term care services, but not everyone does. And so again, you're inviting the payment of taxes on an unknown, right? What if you never need a substantial amount of money for long-term care or home care? I get that it's common, but you might not, and then you're just inviting taxes due, and you might never have needed that money or had to draw that much out of retirement. So I don't know. There's two ways to look at that as well. But that was a great call, John. Thank you. 781-837-4900. If anyone has any questions, we have about 15 minutes left in the show. You can also text your questions to that number. And Tim will pass it along. Okay. I did want to, so just the specifics regarding Roth conversions is that it's just this concept of taking money from a pre-tax retirement account, an account that's never been taxed, and converting it to a Roth. And what happens is when you do that, it creates taxes in that year. So if you convert $50,000, for example, from an IRA or an IRA rollover to a Roth, you have to pay taxes on that $50,000 in that year. But then it's in a Roth, and then down the road, you know, again, if you satisfy over age 59 and a half and having the account open for 5 years, it all comes out tax-free. The issue is the creation of potentially a sizable amount of taxes due in the year of conversion. There have been, you know, lots of times where I've looked at, you know, there's different ways to look at, okay, first of all, when do conversions make sense? In my mind, they make sense when you're in a low bracket. You know, that's relative. Like, so in a lower bracket than you might be later, then converting money to a Roth would make sense. And again, that could just be like because your situation changes and you're projected to be in a higher bracket later. Or if we're worried about tax legislation and brackets increasing later, that could be a reason. So if you can pay taxes at a low rate now and get money into Roth, great. So like, for example, someone in the 12% tax bracket, I had an example here. See, the problem is I made so many notes this morning, and then being able to find my talking points in my 4 pages of notes is an issue. anyway, for example, the 12% tax bracket for a married couple right now goes all the way up to taxable income $100,800. So let's call it $101,000 roughly. So if someone is, you know, maybe they're in retirement and they're collecting Social Security and they're in a, you know, low tax bracket, and maybe their, you know, taxable income is like, you know, in that 12% range, you know, let's say someone has a large money in retirement accounts, but they're not drawing from it yet. Maybe they have Social Security, maybe they have a pension, maybe they have a bunch of cash and they're living off of, you know, other monies. And then if they're projected to be in a higher bracket later because maybe their retirement accounts are sizable and their forced distributions are projected to be sizable and maybe bump them up to the 22% bracket. Well, one idea is like, you know, what we call like filling up the tax bracket. So in advance of those required distributions, if we can Roth convert and keep them in that 12% bracket, like convert a small enough amount that we can keep them in that 12% bracket so that they're just paying taxes on that Roth conversion at 12%, where we're pretty sure they're going to be in the 22% bracket later. That makes sense, right? So we could fill up that bracket. But the other thing is you have to tread lightly with this analysis and these Roth conversions, because it can affect other things. So, you know, people, for example, with you know, just showing small amounts of taxable income, maybe just living off of Social Security, it can affect taxability of Social Security. So there are these tiers where, you know, Social Security isn't fully taxed. First of all, at most it's 85% taxed, but for a married couple filing jointly, if they're showing income under $44,000, including half of their Social Security, then their benefit is only 50% taxed. So what happens is, like, if especially in this 12% bracket, if you start playing around with adding other sources of taxable income to fill up that bracket with a Roth conversion, you can inadvertently increase how the taxability of your Social Security benefit. That's just one negative consequence. So then, you know, and if that happens, then you're effectively really paying more than 12% on that Roth conversion because you're paying more taxes on your Social Security. So sometimes that doesn't make sense. And the other thing, and John mentioned it, is the other thing to pay attention to is what we call the IRMA tiers. So IRMA is, what is it, income-related? Hold on. Again, I have 1 million tabs open on my computer. Income-related adjustments. I forget what the second A stands for. Hold on. I have those brackets here. This is why I need a co-host of my shows. Income-related, where is it? Income-related monthly adjustment amount. Oh, that's the second A, amount. So anyway, for people on Medicare, their premium, their Medicare Part B premium can be adjusted upward if they show greater amounts of income. And so adding, you know, for example, a Roth conversion, which creates taxable income in the year done, can raise the amount of income and can inadvertently bump someone's Medicare premium higher if you don't watch the Medicare premium tiers. So, for example, in 2026, the married tax bracket, the 22% married filing joint tax bracket goes up to a married couple's taxable income, $211,400. And so, you know, if someone is showing, I don't know, $180,000 of taxable income, we might, and they're in the 22% bracket, we might look at that and we might say, okay, let's fill up that tax bracket with a Roth conversion. And so in that example, maybe there's $30,000 of room that we could convert $30,000 of IRA money to a Roth and fill up that 22% tax bracket because you're in that bracket anyway. And maybe your RMDs, your required minimum distributions later will bump you over that anyway. So maybe we scoop some money out in the 22% bracket. This is a common, you know, thing to analyze. The issue with that is you also have to watch those IRMA tiers, those Medicare premium tiers. And that is not just for someone 65 or older. You actually have to start worrying about this when you're like 62. It's really in the year that you're 62, because Medicare looks back two tax years when they're looking at income to adjust those Part B premiums, if applicable. So you really have to start worrying about it when you're like 62 or 63, what you're showing for income, that can affect those tiers. So in that example, again, married couple filing jointly, comfortably in the 22% tax bracket, if you're like filling that up to $211,000, potentially with Roth conversions, that's, when you look at the tax brackets, it's referring to taxable income, whereas the Medicare premium tiers, those are based on modified adjusted gross income, which is you have to taxable income, you, not to get too complicated, but you add back in the deductions, the standard deduction or the itemized deductions and a few other things, including tax-free like municipal bond interest. And it can easily bump you. Filling up that 22% bracket can easily bump you over the first IRMA tier, which is for a married couple filing jointly. You're starting to pay more for your Medicare Part B if your modified adjusted gross is over $218,000. So if you fill up that 22% bracket to $211,000 with a Roth conversion, you're likely bumping, you could be bumping that Medicare premium up in an unanticipated, you know, and that's just like an unanticipated consequence. And maybe that's worth it and maybe it's not, but at least it's worth analyzing. I have some tools now that are, I mean, there's a lot of tools out there that us advisors use, but the one that I use now has actually a new feature that's literally, it's called a Roth conversion analysis tool, and it's a tool where you can put in level of assets, other sources of income, anticipated expenses, and you can play around with Roth conversions. And it's, you know, one way to look at suitability of a Roth conversion is just tax bracket. How can we pay taxes in a low bracket and avoid paying taxes in a higher bracket? So this tool has, you know, and there's, of course, there's all sorts of tools out there and calculators, but this one has a pretty cool tax bracket visualizer. So you can say, okay, where am I falling now? And then, you know, if my required minimum distributions later or just distributions from retirement accounts later because I need money in retirement, you know, if those bump me a tax bracket, let's take a look at that. You can take a look at how Roth conversions, you know, might change your tax bracket. And then you can do all sorts of cool stuff like projected total lifetime tax, you know, and projected savings for these IRMA tiers. It's just a pretty cool tool, and it's just one way to analyze it. And I've put a bunch of situations in there, and I've played around with, you know, different scenarios, but I would just like come back to just one example. And I mentioned it when John called in, is like, if you're the issue is, I think the biggest issue now is like, if someone has just a sizable amount of money in retirement accounts. And actually, if you think about, you know, this roaring bull market that we've had, right? People's balances in their 401ks are probably, for most, many, a lot of people, at all-time highs. Oh, we have a caller. So it's probably like top of mind. Oh, my 401k balances, you know, we've had this roaring market. It's so big. What's my required distribution going to be? What are my taxes going to be? Am I going to pay a Medicare premium tier? And that's why it's top of mind. We have a caller, Julie from Norwell. Sorry, I'm used to the old school whiteboard we used to have off to my right in the studio where Tim would write down callers. And now I have to look to the left and I'm not used to it. So, Julie, I'm sorry to keep you waiting. Good morning. How are you?
2: Good morning, Alyssa. I feel like you're speaking directly to me. I have been thinking about doing a Roth conversion for the last couple of years, and I know you only have a few minutes left, but if I could ask you just a couple of quick questions.
0: Sure. Yeah, go ahead.
2: 51 years old, AGI last year was roughly 223. All of our retirement income is in my husband's 401k and pension.
0: Okay.
2: And to your point, it's sizable. He's been in the union for 20 years now. We're looking pretty good. However, we have no tax-free income coming towards us. I have an old Roth that I've had for years that's got about 150 in it.
0: Yeah.
2: And I'm trying to decide if now is the time to do what I've heard the term Roth ladder, where I take maybe 30 this year or 50 this year and then do that over the course of the next 5 years. But to your point about how do I pay those taxes, I would be paying them out of the distribution amount. That's the only way. I don't have that amount of cash available. So, you know, so the point has been, do I do it? Do I keep it? And then in the end, when it comes time for retirement, because he's 8 years younger than I am. So I'm planning to retire, you know, earlier than he is.
0: Okay.
2: And again, I'm looking towards that. I'm thinking 62, 63, and I'm just trying to decide if now is the time or if I just keep it as it is and it's not even enough money to bother with.
0: Yeah.
2: You know, what are your thoughts on that?
0: In all the reading and the analysis I've done, Roth conversions don't make sense unless you're paying the taxes out of cash. And not
2: okay,
0: even like
2: so not out of the distribution.
0: No, because if you think about it, you're immediately taking what a 27 or a 29% hit on the amount you're moving to the Roth. So unless you get much more aggressive in there, it's going to take you, you know, a long time to like even break even with that in terms of the growth of the asset. So I've never seen that those make sense. Unless, you know, there were years where it's also a matter of like, if you retire and he's still working, does your income fall? And might that make sense? It's also like, you know, if it also depends on how much you might need from your retirement accounts later. Like in a lot of the analysis I've done, if you're going to be relying on your retirement accounts for income in retirement, you know, at 3, 4, 5% of the value, then you're probably just going to be working that down, you know, in an effective way, and maybe we'll avoid those IRMA tiers later anyway. It just depends on your need from the account later. And so that's where the conversion tools might make sense. I'm sorry we don't have enough time to dig into this. This is a super interesting question. If you want to email me or something, you know, we could toss around ideas. But
2: that's okay. Yeah, I've got to check out your website because that tool sounds amazing.
0: It's really cool. And but I would it's McNamaraFinancial.com. Okay. My email's
2: all right. I'll let you go.
0: Yeah. Okay. Sorry that we didn't have more time, Julie. Thanks for the call. That was bummer. I wish we had that call at 9:06. Next time, Julie. You're listening to McNamara on Money. I'm Alyssa McNamara Reed. I always wish I get into it, and then I always wish I had more time. You can find out more about me at McNamaraFinancial.com, as I just said, or McNamara of the Merrimack.com for our Chelmsford office. Thank you for listening. I probably will do that one again. They're a hot topic right now, Roth conversions. But I would just say tread very lightly. I think they sound great, and they often end up maybe not being a great idea, albeit maybe in a small amount. And then how small is it, and is it impactful? I hope everyone has a great weekend. Thanks for listening. Have a great day.

0: My name is David Berkeley. On October 25th, 2024, our son Brent Berkeley was shot and murdered in Plymouth. In memory of Brent, Donna and I have organized a concert in his memory. The concert will be at the John Alden Club, June 27th, 2 p.m. to 6 p.m. Procrastinators Rock and Roll Band, and Habro, a metal band that will be featured for entertainment. 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
2: I'm Stephanie Officer. A state of emergency active in Los Angeles, where a warehouse fire burning since Wednesday is prompting air quality alerts. 85 million pounds of decaying food is burning. Building owners say the flames may have started while contractors were testing solar panels on the roof. City Council member Isabel Jurado today.
3: Families are still dealing with the smoke, odor, ash, closed parks and community spaces, disrupted routines, and serious concerns about what they are breathing.
2: Months of negotiations leading Congress to make progress on passing one of the most significant housing reforms in decades. Today, the Senate voted 85-5 on the 21st Century Road to Housing Act, a bill aiming to allow more housing and home ownership by loosening regulations on construction and limiting Wall Street investors from buying homes families could purchase instead. The bill now heads to the House, where it is also expected to pass with bipartisan support as early as tomorrow. This is ABC News. Subpoenas linked to ICE raids in Minnesota, next.
4: A federal judge on Monday tossed out multiple Justice Department subpoenas that were issued back in January to Minnesota Governor Tim Walz and other officials tied to a federal investigation regarding the state's cooperation with immigration enforcement. Patrick Schiltz, the chief judge of the Minnesota Federal District Court, found that the subpoenas were part of a campaign to retaliate and pressure state officials who resisted cooperating with immigration and customs enforcement officers. The federal probe was announced against the backdrop of the Trump administration's aggressive surge in Minnesota that drew widespread protests and led to the deaths of two American citizens. Alex Mallon, ABC News, Washington.
2: A sixth arrest has been made in connection with the alleged plot to attack the UFC event at the White House earlier this month. Prosecutors say Jordan Rickner of Missouri was part of the group allegedly planning to use explosives, drones, to force an evacuation before opening fire on people fleeing. Stephanie Officer, ABC News.
5: By the time this area of low pressure leaves us by Tuesday afternoon or Tuesday night, the stage will have been set for quite a bit of rain. In fact, in some of the thundery downpours that will be developing, we could easily see more than an inch of rain, especially across parts of interior sections of southeastern Massachusetts. But I think we're all fair game for a solid half inch of rainfall here across Greater Boston, the Metro South, and the South Shore. For your Tuesday, we'll start out with some patchy areas of fog and temperatures into the low and mid-60s. And we'll have some showers and some thunderstorms. Again, some containing downpours. Temperatures on Tuesday will be into the low 70s. It'll start to dry out, I think, by late afternoon. It could even be a sneak peek of the sun northwest of Boston before it sets. For Tuesday night, the sky clears, the overnight low temperature in the mid-60s. On Wednesday, it turns mostly sunny and warm, the high temperature away from our coastal extremities, 80 to 85. On Thursday, it's mostly sunny and warm as well, with high temperatures in the mid-80s. And then on Friday, we'll see clouds, some sun, maybe a pop-up shower or thunderstorm developing. It will be a little bit more muggy, the high temperature close to 80 with the wind out of the south. For WATD, I'm meteorologist Josh Nichols.
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1: WATD presents John Paul, the car doctor. 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
8: Welcome to another edition of the Car Doctor program on 95.9 WATD. We sort of have guests. We have a new program that started before us, hosted by Megan and Bo. Megan and Bo, are you guys there?
9: Yes,
10: we're here,
9: we
10: yes.
9: are.
8: First off, tell us the name of the show in case people didn't hear it, and we encourage them to tune in earlier, but in case people didn't hear it.
7: So the name of the show is Legally We Can Say That, and it's a concept that we came up with that we want to inform listeners on our expertise in the law, but kind of do it in tidbits so that it's not overwhelming, and keep it fun so that hopefully you can retain it and enjoy listening to it and can take it in.
8: Tell us about you guys first. Megan, a little bit about you. What do you, not so much legally, but what do you do? What do you like? How long have you been doing it?
7: So I've been a paralegal for 13 years. I've worked with Bo specifically at our prior firm, and then I came along with him when him and the two partners opened BCL Law. I have two toddler boys, a two-year-old and a three-year-old, so I'm a super busy working mom. And so outside of that, I'm sure you can imagine, is essentially what my life is at this point in time, but I enjoy both aspects of my life so much, so it's very fulfilling, and I'm very happy with it both.
8: And so you decided to, I'm not quite busy enough. I'm going to take a half hour out of my Sunday and do this.
7: You know, it's like the working mom syndrome, I think. It's like, I'm an eldest daughter. What can I say? This is what we do.
8: And what do? You always give work to the people that are busy, right? So you're busy. So let's give you more stuff to do.
9: Well, I'll also say this. Megan is a talker. Megan is a talker. And we were hoping that, you know, 10:30 on a Sunday would be absolutely perfect to hopefully let her talk for 30 minutes and tire her out a little bit. So then we're in the office with her Monday, Tuesday, Wednesday, and the rest of the week. Maybe she's not just quite as talkative because it's a big open space and everybody can hear, one, her laugh, which you will get to know, and two, she just talks. So we thought she needed a little bit of an outlet.
8: Well, you know, we'll have to wait till next week and see if that actually worked. My guess is it's not going to.
7: No.
8: But, you know.
7: Here I am in my full Megan moment for forever. It's not going anywhere.
8: There you go. And Bo, tell us about you.
9: So, again, I have been a lawyer now since about 2003. Like Megan said, we previously worked together. I've done various types of law along the way, but about 14 years ago, I started specializing in workers' compensation, Social Security disability, and it really resonated with me. It's an area of the law that I'm very, very passionate and excited about, helping people that are going through very difficult points of time in their lives, very stressful points of time in their lives, and actually being able to help them and make a difference is something that really resonated with me. And why we opened BCL Law was to be able to continue to do that. And the people that work with us all feel the exact same way. We have a fantastic law practice, and everyone there is very passionate and dedicated to help our clients the best way that we can. And outside of that, I'm going to be honest with you, Dr. Carr, there isn't a whole lot that goes on. We started this practice 2 years ago, and it is a very, very time-consuming practice, getting it up and running, continuing to improve it and fine-tune it. So it's a very time-consuming thing. But when I'm not doing that, I love to spend time with my girlfriend, my family, and just try and decompress in different ways, which usually involves coming home, plopping down on the couch during the week, and watching Netflix.
8: Well, there you go. Do you have one fun... I mean, workers' comp is obviously a serious issue, but do you have kind of like one fun story you can share?
9: Ooh, that's a good one.
7: One? Oh my gosh. Let's see. What one do we want to share?
8: Well, maybe somebody who didn't know they were entitled to something, or, you know, they were shocked that, oh my God.
7: I got a fun one.
8: All right.
7: So, they call me in the office, maybe I gave myself the name, the average weekly wage queen is what I like to call myself. Essentially, under the statute, you are entitled to, your average weekly wage is calculated by the 52 weeks prior to your injury. So, there's a lot of times that, you know, people are not calculating those correctly, and they're being underpaid while they're out on workers' comp. So you're only getting 60% of your wages to begin with, so that's a big deal, obviously. Mm-hmm. So we get this case, and it's a case that a prior attorney at a different firm didn't think the woman even had a case. Me and Beau felt differently, and she had some prior work injuries that I felt she was paid incorrectly on. And not only did we get her a great settlement, she got a bunch of extra money just as a kind of lump sum for her prior injuries that she was like, oh my God, I was getting underpaid for like 2 years that whole time. She went back to work, got re-injured. I'm like, it's something just didn't add up to me. No one believed me. I dug in there in my Megan way that I do, and we got this woman what she was entitled to, and I was very proud of that, and she was very happy. But it was just like an aha thing that, and it's one of those stories that you really don't know what you're entitled to a lot of times unless you have a lawyer.
9: Yeah, I would say that it's not so much like funny anecdotes, because like you said, it's a pretty serious time for them, but super rewarding when the insurance company has told them they have no case, when the insurance company is underpaying them, when their employer is telling them things that aren't accurate, and they come to us and they say, I don't have a case. I've been told already. The insurance company says this. The employer says that. And being able to tell them what we can do for them. And there's some that are very, very skeptical. They just don't see how we can do what we're telling them we can. And when we actually make that happen and we get them the benefits, when we get them the treatment, and then if it ends up in a settlement, just to see how appreciative, but, you know, how it changes them and how it eases some of their financial burden, it's just a very rewarding. So I'd say not a ton of anecdotes other than our office manager having her foot run over. We all thought that was funny, but more just the rewarding feeling of looking after our clients and doing what's right by them.
8: Perfect. And I guess insurance companies' jobs are to pay as little as possible or to say no to everything. And your job is to protect your clients, which sounds exactly what you're doing. So, you always have, I guess, a struggle that most people don't understand, because most people think of insurance as, I pay for it, I'm going to get what I get, whatever. But at the end of the day, insurance companies, they want to pay as little as they can, right?
9: You're absolutely right. And it's not the employees that have retained that insurance that are paying those premiums. It's the employer who has that insurance policy for workers' comp. And employers can be affected by premiums, you know, if the insurance company has to pay out on some of these claims. But more importantly, it's not as much about the employer. It's really, like you said, it's the insurance company. You honestly stole part of what I explained to my clients, which is insurance companies are a for-profit business, and they are in the business of paying out as absolutely little on the weekly checks and the medical treatment as they can. It's not personal. They don't hate the injured worker. They don't have any feelings towards our client. What it really is they're just a file number, and it is their job to pay as little as possible, and it is our job to get them to do what they need to do and what they should be doing.
8: Yeah. I know, as lawyers, and you do have your specialty, on my program, I give out all kinds of advice or nonsense, one or the other. And so am I liable for any of the nonsense that I say?
9: Well, I'm going to say absolutely not, but I'd also say that I'm not sure legally I can say that. Yeah. I would consult with an attorney that does that, as we did ourselves for this show. But I think I think you're going to be just fine.
8: Okay.
9: I've been doing this a long time.
8: I've only been doing this for 40 years.
9: I was going to say, we were very excited to be before you. It was a great lead-in. Right. It was like when Friends got put on right before Seinfeld. This was a great, great lead-in for us. So we were very thankful that we got to be right before you.
8: Well, I want to thank you guys for hanging out for a little bit and doing a little crossover with us. It sounds like it's going to be a great show, and I think there's going to be some good stories, and I like the idea that you kind of mix in a little bit of your personal life, what you got going on. Apparently there's a soccer thing going on right now.
7: There's soccer on, in case anyone didn't know. Yeah. My mom didn't.
8: And men in kilts. I don't know. There's something. But mixing that in with a good foundation of legal advice and how you can help people is fantastic. So thank you for that. And we'll talk again.
9: Appreciate it. Thank you.
7: Thank you.
8: All right. Take care.
9: All right. Take care.
8: Bye-bye. Jesse, why don't we take a quick break, and when we come back, we'll talk about a bunch of different things, including the car that got me around this week, as well as maybe some lessons that dads taught their kids about cars. We'll talk about that. Why don't we take that quick break? My name is John Paul. This is the Car Doctor Program. 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We'll be right back.
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8: And welcome back to the Car Doctor Program on 95.9 WATD. Jesse sounds like he's running out of breath up there. What's the... You got all kinds of stuff going on up there.
9: It's been a busy day. Yeah. New shows rolling in, trying to help out the Bethany Builders podcast, launch their stuff on a video. Yeah, it's a mess. But, you know, here I am, dedicated to the Car Doctor. You got my full attention.
8: There we go. Perfect. Well, let's talk about the car that got me around this week, and it is the Toyota RAV4. It is the RAV4 is a compact SUV. It's probably one of America's best-selling SUVs for years. And for 2026, Toyota's taken the plug-in hybrid model, which I had not driven in the past. But now the plug-in hybrid has this new edition called the Woodland Edition, and it's designed for drivers who want the good fuel economy, but they also want to some all-weather capability. We'll talk about how off-road it is, but it certainly has off-road personality. And it does sort of stand out, you know, if you're looking at, you know, Honda has some of their vehicles now that sort of look off-roadish. This has a look. It really does. At first glance, it looks more rugged than a standard RAV4. Unique exterior trim, all-terrain tires, pretty aggressive looking too. Raised roof rails. It looks like it's designed to stick a kayak or two on the roof of it. Distinctive badging. You know, Toyota will tell you it's adventure ready. Is it? I don't know. It doesn't pretend to be a hardcore rock crawler. It's not trying to be a, you know, it's not trying to be a Jeep, but it certainly looks prepared for, you know, if you're doing weekend camping, you're driving down a muddy road, you know, maybe hard packed sand on a beach or something. I think this will do just fine. Under the hood is Toyota's plug-in hybrid powertrain. It combines a gasoline engine with an electric motor and a large battery pack. It's a plug-in hybrid. So what does that mean? You plug it in and you can travel about 50 miles on electricity alone before the gasoline engine is needed. So this week that I've had this vehicle, I don't think the gasoline engine ever started, with the exception of the time I made it start. But I haven't used a drop of gasoline. I've been plugging it in every night, just like I do with my phone and my laptop and my tablet. So I've been plugging it in just about every night. I haven't gone a lot of places with it, but certainly have gone 25 or 30 miles at a time and come back home and charge it up. Haven't used any. I'm charging it with my – I didn't take the charging cable out of the package it came with. I'm using my own charging cable. It's called a Juice Plus charger. It's one of these ones that you can plug into just about any outlet under the sun. And it's made for, it's not made for the Tesla style charger, although there's probably an adapter for that, for this charger, I would guess. But it is, what is unique about this charger is it has a plug, and normally I plug into a regular 110 volt outlet, but the plug on the corner of the house that I plug into is a 20 amp 110 volt outlet. So this charger knows that, and it can put just a little bit faster charge into the battery than a conventional 15 amp outlet. So, and it uses a if you've ever looked at a plug and said, what's that? It looks like a little ear off to the side. That's what it is. It's designed for a little bit higher load. It does charge up a little bit faster. It's still slow. You know, if you're going to, you'll be fine if you were just charging this up every night and you were going 50 miles. It would be, it would, chances are it would be fully recharged the next day. But ideally, level two charging, 240 volts would be much, it would charge up in a couple hours. But what's nice is it's got a gasoline engine, so you don't really need to worry. Total driving range between the gas and the electric part, around 600 miles. So you can go a long ways without stopping. Performance, unlike many hybrids that prioritize efficiency over performance, this plug-in hybrid delivers quick acceleration. It has good passing power. Standard all-wheel drive provides excellent traction. This should work well here in New England, snowy weather, especially with the tires that are on it. The instant torque provided by the electric motor gives it a real responsive feel, including, you know, merging onto the highway or passing, whatever. But also, if you are going off-road, electric power can kind of come in handy because it torques right there when you need it. So you can just kind of breathe on the accelerator and get where you're going. Kind of nice. Inside, the Woodland Edition offers the same strength that made RAV4 so popular. The cabin's comfortable. It's spacious. It's thoughtfully designed. The rear seat passengers have plenty of room. Cargo space is pretty good, even in the presence of a large battery pack. Toyota's latest infotainment system is pretty good. You know, I have a problem with everything touch and not enough knobs. This one's pretty good. And it has, you know, smartphone integration and wireless charging and all that sort of stuff. One feature that really deserves mentioning in my book is this plug-in hybrid has a spare tire. I think it's one of the only vehicles, one of the only plug-in hybrids that I know of that has a spare tire. Every time I drive a hybrid or a plug-in hybrid or something a little bit sporty, the first thing I usually do is look and see if it has a spare tire. In fact, I was talking last week about, I'm starting a car shop, and somebody said to me, are you looking for a hybrid? And I'm like, no, I'm looking for something with a spare. I like having a spare tire. I like it where it doesn't take up any room. They managed to stick a compact spare under the floor. They did it. It was nice to see it. So if you follow me on Facebook or Instagram, I posted a picture of the car with a couple shots of the inside and the outside. And I said, with a surprise, and a couple people respond, what's the surprise? And I said, the surprise is it's got a spare tire. So that was kind of nice to see. So the RAV4 Woodland Edition kind of bucks that trend by including a spare tire. I think that's really good. Ride quality is pretty good. Road noise, even with the more aggressive tires, is quiet. Like all Toyota vehicles, advanced safety features come standard. Adaptive cruise control, lane keeping assistant, automatic emergency braking, blind spot monitoring help make long trips, should make it a little less stressful, I would think. But not always. I'm somebody who looks around a lot while I drive. I know as a traffic safety person, I should keep my eyes forward all the time. But whenever I take my eyes off the road directly in front of me, my foot hovers over the brake pedal in case I need to stop quickly. But this system kept telling me, keep your eyes on the road. Your eyes are diverted to one. And it even knows when you're wearing sunglasses, because it is less effective with sunglasses on. But still, it still says, you're not looking where you're supposed to be looking. To the point where when you drive it, if you look to one side like that, and you stay there a little bit, it bings like you left your seatbelt off. It's not just ding, I got to look up. It is like ding, ding, ding. So a little bit annoying on that part. A little bit too nanny-ish, I guess. 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It deserves a place at the top of your shopping list. And, there's a bunch of good compact SUVs out there. No question, Toyota RAV4, Honda CR-V, Hyundai Tucson, Kia, Sportage, Mazda Mazda CX-5, CX-50, which is their version, kind of this little more off-road looking kind of thing. They're all good, but I think Toyota did a really good job on this one. And certainly, if you are looking for a vehicle like this, if you want to dip your toe into electric vehicle world, but you're not quite sure you want to do that, plug-in hybrid's a good way to go. And like I said, 110 volts. Same plug I plug in, my electric lawnmower to. Well, I don't have an electric lawnmower. What I did plug in my electric lawnmower to, now I have a battery lawnmower. So I have a battery electric lawnmower. Anyway, but you get the idea. So you can plug it in, charge it up, good to go. 50 miles. The average commute for most people is about 30 miles a day. So you could, if you're like the average, you could probably not buy gas very often, once a month or something, maybe, who knows. But you do need to plug it in every night to get that full range. So there you go. So there's our review of that. So a little bit later, we're going to talk electric bicycles. About a year or two.

on some of their models rather than cable-operated disc brakes. So, you know, things like that. So we'll talk about that a little bit later in the program. Right now, some of the lessons, you know, it's Father's Day. Some of the lessons, you know, Dad taught me about cars. You know, too personal sharing here, but, you know, my dad passed away when I was a teenager, so we didn't have a lot of time to tinker with cars together. He was of the era where you fixed everything yourself, you know, and he was a truck driver that became a heating engineer who became kind of a salesman, worked for a company in Brockton called Cochran Supply, and he would go out to job sites and figure out how much copper tubing they needed and how much heat they needed and how much air conditioning they needed and all that kind of stuff. Air conditioning, not as much because houses didn't have central air back then, but he did all those kind of things. But, you know, he was of the generation, I guess so am I to some extent, that you fixed your own stuff. So, yeah, first oil change. But even simple things like, you know, checking the oil in the car, how to check air in the tires, how to look for tires, you know, when they're worn. My first car was an old Rambler and a brake line went. And like I said, my father worked for a plumbing company. So he looked at the brake line. It was all rusted out. He went to work. Got a coil of copper tubing and a flare set. So, and some compression unions. Well, those are not how you want to fix your brake lines. Copper is not good for brake systems. They actually, when you look at brake fluid, you look at moisture and copper content, because the copper that's typically on the inside of a metal line can start to deteriorate, and copper doesn't agree with modern brake systems. But anyway, you know, we rolled out some 3/16 copper tubing, either used a compression union or a single flare. Brake lines are all supposed to be double flare, so they're extra strong. Car stopped fine. Bled the brakes. Car stopped fine. Did everything it was supposed to do. But looking back at those days, going, that probably wasn't. No, that definitely wasn't the thing to do. But, you know, Dad was there to help. And, you know, that's what you do. Some of the other advice that really doesn't really apply today. I kind of thought about this a little bit, and, you know, warm up your car for 10 minutes. Premium gas makes it run better. You have to wait before driving. Those things aren't really, you know, do you have to warm up your car for 10 minutes? No. Even in cold weather? No. Back when cars had carburetors and chokes, yeah, you warm them up mostly because they probably stalled because the choke was never set right. The air cleaners had a little heater hose that went up to them. As cars got older, a lot of times those got thrown away, or the little manifold that sat on the exhaust manifold rusted away and fell off, or the little temperature-controlled door in the air cleaner didn't work anymore, and it was open all the time, or on the exhaust, some of the exhausts were blocked off on one side to try to generate more heat with the heat riser. But usually you warmed up your car for 10 minutes on a cold day because it was going to stall. You don't have to. In fact, when you start up the car, the best thing you can always do, whether it's a warm day like today or a cold, cold winter day like we had all winter, start it up. Wait until all the lights shut off. Everything seems to be stable, so, you know, less than a minute usually. And just drive it nice and easy. Let everything warm up together. Let the engine warm up. Let the transmission warm up. Differential gears warm up. Let all that fluid that is thick and gooey, let it slowly come up to temperature. Brakes will come up. Everything comes up to temperature a little bit at a time. So everything starts to sort of get better the more you use it. But take it easy.

0: 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All it really is gas with more additives in it. Someone wrote to me over the weekend and said that they listen online, or they listen to the podcast while they're at the gym. So thank you for that, by the way. And they go to BJ's, which is right next to the gym, and they buy their gas there because they can save, I don't know, 20 or 30 cents a gallon. So, yeah, why wouldn't you? And then apparently they put it on a credit card where they save another 3%. So they save quite a bit of money on gas. Probably not top-tier gas, but what they also do is they go to BJ's and they buy a four-pack of Gumout fuel system cleaner. So they're sort of making up for the lack of extra fuel cleaner in the BJ's gas. They wanted to know, does that all make sense? Yeah, because they're buying the fuel system cleaner at $2.50 a bottle, I think, which is really inexpensive. Gumout, I don't think, is as good as Tecron. I'm a fan of Tecron. I'm a fan of a lot of things that are not sponsors. I suppose I should always say that. The only sponsor I have is AAA because they're also my employer. But Tecron is one of those things. Meguiar's products, some of their products I really like. Their waterless car wash. Really like it. Mother's products, I really like the Mother's new car wash product. I think it's really good. Are they a sponsor? No. But there's things that I've tried, things that I like. Same thing with some of the Harbor Freight products. Had really good luck with them. Some not as good a luck, but you kind of expect it sometimes. But anyway, so putting the gum out in, he said to me that he puts a bottle in every fill-up, and he figures between what he's saving on filling up his tank, the $2.50 is, it's still cheaper than buying top-tier fuel wherever he goes. I don't think you need to do it every day, first off. I mean, every fill-up. Do it occasionally. Do it, four times a year, and I think you'll be fine. It'll all be good. So that's about it, I think, for worst car advice that dad's ever passed down, but some that's not as good as it could be. Jesse, explain this to me. Jimmy and Laura?
1: Both of them.
0: Both of them. Uh-oh. This could be a fight taking place or something, an argument. I hope so. I hope I can settle an argument. Jimmy and Laura.
2: Good morning. Good morning. Happy Father's Day, John Paul.
0: Well, happy Father's Day to you guys, too.
2: Okay, thank you. So Laura is my daughter.
0: Okay.
2: And I'll just run through quickly. She goes to school out of UMass Amherst, and she's in her senior year, so she needs to bring a vehicle so she can go out and do her externship teachings and everything else.
0: All right.
2: She's going to be using her cash to purchase a vehicle, and I'm used to purchasing new vehicles without trades. Apples and apples, I love it. It's easy.
0: Yep.
2: So I've never really purchased a used vehicle before, but she's watching every dollar that she has. But okay. I don't want her to be penny-wise and pound foolish.
3: Yeah, I'm looking at stuff online right now. I'm trying to balance between frugality and like reliability. What I'm prioritizing is the car actually working and not hemorrhaging money, and also good gas mileage. So I'm curious to see your thoughts on, like, what cost should I be looking for, what year, and then also some negotiation tactics as we're going into
2: this. How many miles would you think? And I know each vehicle is different and everything else. It comes down to maintenance. We can check the Carfax. We can check Consumer Report on the particular vehicle that says, yeah, it's fairly reliable. But how many miles would be a nice number on the odometer?
0: I mean, if you can stay under 75,000...
2: Perfect,
0: I think that's a good number. And it depends on the car, though. As an example, I wouldn't rush out to buy a Ford Escape with 75,000 miles on it because the engines in those had a lot of problems. So,
2: yeah.
0: But if you were going out to buy a Honda CR-V or a Toyota RAV4, or what do you, Laura, what do you like for cars? I know you're trying to balance frugality and reliability, but you must have something that sort of appeals to you.
3: I'm going to be so thrilled. Currently, I drive a 2000 Toyota Corolla, so anything is going to be an upgrade. I'm really just looking for the cheapest thing that's going to get the job done. So.
2: And also, I am a Toyota fan, too, but I'm going to mention, I don't want to digress here, but we bought it in RAV4 2 years ago, also a hybrid. But, the Toyota Kia 10,000-mile oil changes is ridiculous. So I'm getting that frightens me, that your first oil change is at 10,000. But I'm a big Toyota fan. I'm a big Japanese fan. So you did mention the Honda CR-V, the RAV4. Those are two great there. Four-wheel drive, unfortunately, because of Western Massachusetts out there, too. Yeah. Okay. So the $75,000 is huge. Now, what would you say? And she's cheap. She's cheap like her old man. How much should she spend? Do you think that you know what? I know that's a big question. And it's like it depends on the vehicle and everything else. But let's assume we bump. Oh, let's ask it a twofold question, John Paul. What year would you think would be a good year for a used car too? And basically, what do you think the budget should be?
0: Well, it depends on it. Again, it kind of depends on what you're looking for, and it depends on your own personal budget. Obviously, if it's got something with higher mileage, you're going to end up with vehicles that are going to be a little bit lower in price, but the mileage is going to reflect the lower price. So if you're looking at a car that is, you know, 5 or 6 years old, you're probably in you know, without looking. And what I would do, I would go to sites like Car Gurus and iccars.com and sort of put in, you know, sort of maybe Toyota RAV4 and just see where they are kind of in the price scheme. And also, once you do that, you know, maybe you see a car that's at a dealer up on Route 1 in Norwood, and you see another car that's at a dealer, you know, someplace else, and you can kind of shop them together. And, you know, if you are going to go out, that gives you a little bit of negotiating play with that. Those are still popular vehicles, so you're going to be, you're not going to have a lot of room in there, but there's going to be some room to negotiate, certainly. It's interesting. I'm also car shopping sort of at this point. The car that I normally drive every day, I left it at our little tin shack in Florida, and I took my wife's car back with me up here, so I'm looking for another vehicle. And I was looking at new vehicles, but I was also looking at, well, you know, let's look at Enterprise, former Enterprise rent-a-cars.
2: You know,
0: yeah, but I saw one just popped up, a 2026. It had 3,000 miles on it. It was a pretty good savings over a new one. But I always get curious because, let's face it, car companies don't take cars out of service at 4,000 miles because they've been performing extremely well. They take them out of service because something happened. And when I looked at the Carfax, it actually did show that the Carfax showed the car was in a rear-end collision. Well, they didn't come out and say that. It just said, it did say accident or something, but it didn't really say what it was. And it went around and showed like a little nick in the paint in this corner and a little stain on a seat here, but it didn't say it got hit from behind and it got taken out of service. So is that a car I want to buy? No, it's not a car I want to buy. I would rather buy a car with 15 or 20,000 miles on it or 30,000 miles on it that had, you know, that didn't have any collision damage, didn't have any paint repairs, things like that. And the other thing is, you always kind of wonder, some of these, and not just Enterprise, but some of these cars, when you look at the Carfax, and Carfax is not 100% accurate, but it gives you an idea. You look at it and go, I don't think the oil's ever been changed in 30,000 miles. You know, you look and you go, oh, wait, there was one at 15,000, there was one at 25,000. It's like, I want something a little bit better maintained than that. So I would start by using some of the popular websites like iccars.com and Car Gurus. Kind of narrow down what you want. Laura, you must have a budget in mind, right?
3: Yeah, I'm hoping 10K, but that can go up.
2: And I'm thinking higher.
0: Yeah, I think to buy something nice, you're going to be in the $15,000 $100 range?
2: Plus, and I think you're on the low side, too. That's what I was thinking. Alternatives, water pumps and things like that. Failing is no fun when you're 100 miles from home for me. It's a problem. Now, and one more question, please, regarding this, is that, like I said, I'm used to purchasing new Apples for Apples, no trades. I run them forever. It's so easy. On the used cars, basically, negotiation strategy, whatever, but I can go to the NADA, I can go to the Kelley Blue Book and everything else. When I see those numbers for this particular car, okay, here's the mileage it's worth. If I bought it from a dealer, $16,500. What should I be looking from these dealers to try to negotiate a deal? How should I do this, John Paul?
0: Well, you know, part of it is, and you can find this out when you're looking online. How long they've been sitting on the car? You know, if the car just came in and they're looking for $16,500, they're probably pretty solid at $16,500. They're not going to, you know, typically that used car, if it depends on the dealer, you know, they need to make, you know, between $1,000 or $3,000 on that car. That's what they need to make for profit on a used car. So,
2: well, that's great information.
0: So, is there room in there? Yeah, there usually is some room in there. For what they're willing to bend. And of course, you know, even with used cars, there's going to be documentation fee and all that nonsense that every dealer seems to have now. And that is that's non-negotiable, because if they sell you a car without dock fees and then sell me a car with dock fees, discriminatory sales practices. That's why it's pre-printed in the sales agreement. But can you say, hey, look, you got a $500 dock fee, take it off the price of the car somewhere, because I don't want to pay it because I know it's nonsense. Maybe you can get that to happen. So, you know, that gives you a little bit of an edge. Also, with any used car that's got, you know, any miles on it, if you have a good independent repair shop or you feel very confident yourself, check it out before you spend a nickel on the car. A lot of times what will happen is, and when I used to run the AAA Diagnostic Center in Rockland, people would bring cars to me that they already purchased, and we'd find a bunch of stuff wrong with them. They'd go back to the dealer, and the dealer would be like, those are typical things that happen with an old... No, but if you do that before and say, look, there's a little bit of an oil leak here, this tire has more wear than those, so, you know, we really need to think about tires, the rear brakes are 3/4 worn, you know, can you get a set of brakes on this? You know, all the negotiation comes before you write the check, so...
2: Yes, exactly. And I am going to mention one thing. You did help me buy the RAV hybrid, and that was on New Year's Eve 2 or 3 years ago, when you said to go in there, and I did it with a smile, to go in and ask for 25% off. I had to pick the sales rep off the floor. He was laughing so hard. So, but it worked, though. We did buy one, and we got a good deal on it. So, very good.
0: There you go. So, I think all of this together is... you know, a little bit of advice, but, you know, always remember, and this sounds kind of trite, and I don't know if that's even the right word, but, you know, whenever you're car shopping, you have to keep in mind it's just a car. There's a billion more of them, you know, and it sounds like, Laura, you have your head on straight with this. Maybe your budget's a little low, but, you know, you're looking at it correctly. Always buy with your head, not your heart. You know, too many people go out and they look at a car and they're like, I love that car, it's beautiful, it's just the color I wanted, it's this and that. And then they end up either overpaying for it, or they don't look closely enough at it and find out it's got some issues that should have been taken care of somewhere along the line, or it had no maintenance done to it, something like that. So, you know, always think it through first, and always remember, if that car isn't there when you go to look at it, it just wasn't meant to be, but there's a thousand more just like that out there. Sometimes you just have to do a little looking to find them.
2: I know you got to move on. When did Toyota start putting safety features like backup cameras and side passing in their vehicles? What year did they start doing that?
0: I want to say somewhere in 2016 maybe.
2: Oh, perfect. So that should be in our time.
0: Yeah, yeah. 2017, mostly they're all there. So I want to say right in that time frame.
2: All right. You've got to get back to work, John Paul. Again, happy Father's Day, and thank you for the advice. And unfortunately, we didn't argue in front of you.
0: Well, well, thank you both very much. Okay, take care. Bye-bye.
2: Be safe. Bye-bye.
0: All right. Why don't we take a quick break? 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
1: 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He's John Paul, the Car Doctor, on 95.9 WATD.
0: And welcome back to the Car Doctor program. Like I said, in Florida, at the Tin Shack, I have an electric bike, and I'm not, I ride it around my neighborhood, which is like 3 or 4 miles, I guess, if I go down every single street. I'm especially in Florida, I'm afraid to ride an electric bike in Florida, because people in Florida are crazy, and the roads are not really, the closest road once I leave my little neighborhood is a pretty busy street, and it's actually 4 lanes, and it's places, it's 50 miles an hour. And it does have a bike lane. But, you know, considering I see people weaving in and out of the bike lane, a little nervous about that. But the bike is great in Florida, riding around my neighborhood, helping people with little projects. I have a bike that's sort of a long tail bike. I put a box on the back of it. I can carry a little tool bag back there. So one day I did road service with it. I went out and jump started someone's car with my jump start box. I aired up somebody's golf cart tires, somebody's lawnmower tires. So it was like a little road service vehicle. It was kind of fun. But this company, Fido, F-I-I-D-O, not like the dog, F-I-D-O, so Fido, they are coming out with 3 new products, and they sort of described them as, I guess, best described as like medium-ish bikes. So not little compact bikes, but bikes that sort of are in between large and small. And on their website, it says meet the new rides, and these are going to be really officially unveiled shortly. But there's a cross terrain bike, so kind of fat tires, looks like a traditional bike, kind of an interesting looking frame, a little bit, you know, not quite a, want of a better word, a girl's bike, but not a bar completely across the top. Then there's the Urban Family Cargo Bike, which is a smaller bike, smaller tires, and this is all I'm just going from their website. Removable battery pack, same battery pack that's in my bike, and then there's a long tail cargo version. But they look pretty good, especially the smaller Urban Family Cargo Bike. And they call it a family cargo bike because one of the pictures has way too many kids on the back of it. But anyway, and they also show the long tail bike towing a little trailer. But they have a bunch of what they call mid-drive e-bikes that are coming soon. Check out their website, and maybe next week we'll be able to talk a little bit more about it because the embargo will be over by then. So, you know, kind of fun things to look at. We always try to talk about some of the questions that came in during the week and some of the columns I'm preparing for the upcoming week. And I thought this was interesting, and it hit kind of close to home because I can say I'm extremely familiar with this. They said, we recently had our 2019 VW Beetle in for service, and we're told the lower engine cover was hanging and needs to be replaced at a cost of $585. They said this should be done sooner rather than later. What is a lower engine cover, and do you agree with their assessment? Is there a danger in driving as is? And a second question, the driver's seat warmer, which was not working properly, and to fix the issue would require removal of the seat cover to replace the lower heated seat element at a cost of $1,650. Does the seat actually have to be removed? Well, the lower engine cover, sometimes I call it a belly pan. It's usually, some of them are usually made out of plastic or composite. Although in Volkswagen, like my wife's 2015 Beetle, it's made out of metal. And if it's badly damaged, yeah, it needs to be replaced. But it's metal, so I'm not sure, you know, bend it, straighten it back out. I don't know why you'd, I can understand you need to reattach it, but I don't know why you'd need to actually replace it unless it was just totally like you drove over a giant tree stump or something. It's usually removed during oil changes, and it's typically, you know, secured with triple square or sometimes Torx fasteners, mostly triple squares. And they can go missing. You know, people don't put them all back in. In fact, I did the last three oil changes on this car, but prior to that, it was done by local places. I noticed a couple of fasteners were missing. Standard metric fasteners, so now they're regular bolts instead of triple squares, but it's fine. So, I don't know. I think I just get a second opinion on it, see if somebody can put some new bolts in it and put it back together or bang the dents out of it. What's it there for? It protects, you know, road debris from hitting under the car, water. It also contributes to airflow and a little bit of noise reduction. So, with it missing, you know, the air goes up into the engine rather than under the car, so it probably helps with aerodynamics. The older Volkswagen we have, the 09 Volkswagen we have, which we're going to, I don't know, give the local Votech school or something. That one, somebody actually cut a hole in the bottom of the pan, in the belly pan, so they could get to the oil drain plug. So they didn't have to take it down all the time. Probably wasn't. I mean, I can understand why they did it. I can almost understand a do-it-yourself. I can't understand a shop doing it, though. But maybe they said, hey, look, you know, if we cut this hole in it, you're never going to know, and it'll save a little bit of labor time. So I don't know. As far as the heating element that failed, yeah, you have to take the seat out. I would look for some kind of open circuit first. I would want to test it and make sure it really needs to be done. But yeah, the repair, typically you have to remove the seat, separate all the upholstery to get to the element. It's pretty labor intensive, which kind of explains the cost. Would I do it because my heated seat didn't work for $1,600? I don't know that I would, but then again, it is a 2019. If it's otherwise in good shape, maybe. We kind of talked about this earlier. This person says, I really enjoy washing my car, but there is a wide variety of products available. Do you have one you like? Yeah, car wash soap. I always got whatever was on sale. Never use dish detergent, can't even say it, unless you want to strip away wax. Like I said, this Mother's California Gold Ceramic Wash and Wax, it cleans well, it adds a little bit of shine. It also has, it's kind of built-in water softener, so it doesn't water spot as much. Is it true ceramic? No, it's not true, but it's got this kind of hydrophobic protection, I guess, is the fancy word for it. So it helps bead the water and all that stuff. It's not as good as a regular ceramic, but it still works good. For light cleaning, I have, in fact, I used the mother's waterless car wash this week to, I live on a dirt road in down here in the Cape, and a lot of dust and dirt, plus they cut down three trees across the street. So I wanted to clean off the cars, and I just did it with the mother's waterless car wash. I still like the Meguiar's product better. They look identical. They're the same color product. They look absolutely identical. I think the Meguiar's one just works better. Again, not sponsors, you know. In fact, I don't even, every Meguiar's product that I bought in the last 15 years I paid for. So anyway, so there you go. That music means we're just about out of time. And remember, if you want music lessons, go to Jesse's music studio in Whitman so you can get music lessons. Right, Jesse?
6: That's right.
0: Check out the Facebook page, too, because it's cool. All right, we're all done. See you next week. Until next week, drive safely. Be good to your car. And if you do see an emergency vehicle by the side of the road, slow down or move over. Talk to you all next week. Bye-bye.

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95.9 WATD, the South Shores radio station. John Shea here, hanging out with you on a Monday night after a long weekend and the first official weekend of summer here on the South Shore. Hope you enjoyed it. Back to work and back to school for some of us today. And yeah, it was a good day to go back to work because it was cloudy and rainy for most of the day. We'll check in just after 10:30 on your latest WATD forecast. In the meantime, Simple Minds on 95.9 WATD.

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Be a WATD road reporter and call the traffic tip line at 781-837-4900. That's 781-837-4900. The South Shore's news, weather, and traffic station, 95.9 WATD.

0: Adele on 95.9 WATD. I'm John Shea. We are the South Shore's radio station. Some sad news in over the weekend. We lost longtime member of the WATD family, Bobby Clark, who was part of our news team. 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

Christina Perry on 95.9 WATD. That's called A Thousand Years. I'm John Shea. Happy summer as we crossed over into the summer season over the weekend. It's been a long time coming, especially after this weekend. We have Josh Nichols watching your latest WATD forecast. We'll check in with him on that report after Pete Townsend on 95.9 WATD.

0: 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I'm John Shea, taking a look at your latest weather forecast. We say hello to meteorologist Josh Nichols.
1: The best chance for seeing some thundery downpours will be into the overnight, and especially just before dawn on Tuesday morning. Temperatures for tonight dropping back into the low and mid-60s, this after climbing close to 80 before the rain got here in areas like interior southeastern Massachusetts. Coming up for tomorrow, we'll see some patchy fog in the morning, showers and thunderstorms, and then later in the day, it starts to dry out, the high temperature in the low 70s. On Wednesday, a gorgeous day. As the sky will have cleared on Tuesday night, we should see a good supply of sun, the high 80 to 85 away from the coastal extremities. Thursday, sunny and warm, the high in the mid-80s. For WATD, I'm meteorologist Josh Nichols.
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Taylor Swift, I Knew It, I Knew You, the number one song in the country from the number one movie in the country over the weekend, Toy Story 5. 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

Paul McCartney, Michael Jackson, Say, Say, Say, 95.9 WATD with John Shea, the South Shores radio station. The Friends of Bridgewater Music Alley kick off their 10th anniversary season this Thursday night at Black Cat Brew Works in Bridgewater. Jason Cardinal opens the night, followed by the main act, Seth Glier. 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

The band Perry on 95.9 WATD on a Monday night as we wind things down here on the South Shore. I'm John Shea. Thanks for hanging out. Celebrating a birthday today, born this day back in 1949, Meryl Streep. So maybe go watch one of her movies on the streaming services before you fall asleep. Wilson Phillips right now on 95.9 WATD. It's called You're in Love. Open.

Keith Urban on 95.9 WATD with John Shea. So 86 years ago today, the very first Dairy Queen opened up in Illinois. So maybe this week, find one close to you, maybe in Hanover, and go celebrate the birthday of Dairy Queen. Get yourself a soft serve or something. 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

0: 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I'm John Shea, taking a look at your latest weather forecast. We say hello to meteorologist Josh Nichols.
1: The best chance for seeing some thundery downpours will be into the overnight, and especially just before dawn on Tuesday morning. Temperatures for tonight dropping back into the low and mid-60s, this after climbing close to 80 before the rain got here in areas like interior southeastern Massachusetts. Coming up for tomorrow, we'll see some patchy fog in the morning, showers and thunderstorms, and then later in the day it starts to dry out, the high temperature in the low 70s. On Wednesday, a gorgeous day, as the sky will have cleared on Tuesday night, we should see a good supply of sun, the high 80 to 85 away from the coastal extremities. Thursday, sunny and warm behind in the mid-80s. WATD meteorologist Josh.
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I'll be joined in studio tomorrow night by the band Taxidermy. 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

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Just a few minutes past midnight here on the South Shore's radio station. Coming up later on this morning, it's the South Shore's Morning News. Rob Hackle back from vacation, being joined by the award-winning WATD news team that starts at 5 o'clock this morning. The South Shore's Morning News here on 95.9 WATD.

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That's Pink on 95.9 WATD, the South Shores radio station. I'm John Shea. A reminder that the 10th anniversary 2026 season of The Friends of Bridgewater Music Alley kicks off this Thursday night at Black Hat Brew Works in Bridgewater with Jason Cardinal and Seth Flyer. 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

95.9 WATD, the South Shores radio station. Happy Tuesday morning to you. John Shea here, hanging out with the best songs on the radio and another check on your latest WATD forecast. Josh Nichols has that for you, and that comes your way after Benjamin Orr. 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

0: 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I'm John Shea, taking a look at your latest weather forecast. We say hello to meteorologist Josh Nichols.
1: The best chance for seeing some thundery downpours will be into the overnight, and especially just before dawn on Tuesday morning. Temperatures for tonight dropping back into the low and mid-60s, this after climbing close to 80 before the rain got here in areas like interior southeastern Massachusetts. Coming up for tomorrow, we'll see some patchy fog in the morning, showers and thunderstorms, and then later in the day, it starts to dry out, the high temperature in the low 70s. On Wednesday, a gorgeous day. As the sky will have cleared on Tuesday night, we should see a good supply of sun, the high 80 to 85 away from the coastal extremities. Thursday, sunny and warm, the high in the mid-80s. For WATD, I'm meteorologist Josh Nichols.
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Sam Fender and Olivia Dean on 95.9 WATD with John Shea. Happy Tuesday morning to you. My time, unfortunately, has come to an end for this morning. I'm back with you later on tonight for Almost Famous starting at 8, and then more of the best songs on the radio later on in the evening. The South Shore's Morning News with Rob Hakala comes your way later on at 5. Have a great morning. Be safe. Get some sleep. I'll talk to you soon. Here's Rod Stewart, 95.9 WATD.

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1: ABC News, I'm Stephanie Officer. The Iran negotiations are proving successful, according to Vice President J.D. Vance, who is on his way back to the U.S. after a weekend of talks. The VP said they created a, quote, good foundation for a successful final deal that would end the months-long conflict. The most immediate, ensuring the Strait of Hormuz stays open. Iran seems to be agreeable, says ABC contributor retired Colonel Steve Ganyard, because President Trump has granted a sanctions waiver on the sale of Iranian oil.
2: But it'll pump billions and billions of dollars into this Iranian regime that we don't know what its future looks like. We don't know, are they really going to come in and join the world community, or are they going to be the same old Iran that we had before, feeding their proxies to sow dissent around the world?
1: That waiver lasts until August 21st. Merlin the Duck, clad in his signature green Mexico jersey, has become that country's unofficial World Cup mascot because of his cuteness and popularity, so much so he overshadowed the Mexican president at her press conference Monday. This is ABC News. A terrifying shootout in Montreal, Canada, Monday. At least two people were killed, including a police officer. ABC's chief justice correspondent, Pierre Thomas.
3: The horror unfolding around 11:30 a.m. near a high-rise building with a grocery store and a restaurant on the first floor. The Montreal police crouching behind cars, opening fire. Suspect then appears with a long gun, dressed in camouflage, firing shots at close range. For nearly 3 hours, authorities urging residents to shelter in place. Police confirming a civilian and a police officer killed, a second officer wounded. Investigators confirming the lone gunman was also killed.
1: The union representing horse carriage drivers in New York City's Central Park says it gave members refresher safety training. This comes after police say an 18-year-old tourist died after being thrown from a horse-drawn carriage last week. The New York City Council now considering a plan to phase out those carriages. I'm Stephanie Officer, ABC News.
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12: 5:05, the Marshfield temperature, a rainy 67 degrees. Good morning. I'm Rob Hakala. The South Shore's morning news underway on a Tuesday. It is the 23rd of June, 2026. 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The WATD South Shore weather forecast. Dealing with rain, we'll have occasional rain. Could have some thundershowers mixed in, mist in between. Later in the afternoon, cloudy, some showers and thundershowers, a high 75. This evening, cloudy. Any passing showers continue and then tapering off. The low will drop down to 59, breaking clouds late. Tomorrow for Wednesday, sunshine and scattered clouds, warmer 84. Thursday, sun, building afternoon clouds, a high near 84. We'll have a full look at the traffic and the weather coming up on the 9s on 95.9 WATD. WATD News Time now, 5:06.
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12: 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That's coming up on Saturday, June 27, from 10 to 2. 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Let's get a look at the early ride. Some wet roads to deal with this morning as the steady rain comes down in areas, so allow extra time. Route 3 from Plymouth and Kingston up into Weymouth and Braintree. Not seeing any issues, though, so far. It looks okay. The expressway, not seeing any early problems there. Heading up into the O'Neill Tunnel. Ted Williams Tunnel East is okay heading over to Logan. 24 is fine through West Bridgewater and Brockton. 128 looks good through Dedham and Needham. And no problems down at the Sagamore or Bourne Bridge. Traffic on the nines every morning. Traffic emergencies when they happen on WATD. Now the updated South Shore weather. And dealing with the rain. Well, this morning we're waking up with rain as it continues to come down. And it will continue to be wet through the day. Cloudy, showers, thunder showers at times. The high today up about 75, so watch for that ponding. The showers and potentially some thunder showers will pass at times today. The activity looks greatest during the late afternoon and evening, and that means some periods will be rain-free while others will be wet and can even feature passing downpours with thunder. So just plan on that today. Again, rain this morning, and then again, looks like it'll be heavier again in the afternoon. The evening hours, any showers and mist tapering off, breaking clouds late, low down to 59. Tomorrow, sun, scattered clouds, Wednesday's high 84. Thursday, sun, building afternoon clouds, a high near 84. Right now, outside our studio in Marshfield, the temperature 67 degrees at the weather station, WATD. Good morning. WATD News time now is 5:11 on a Tuesday morning.

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Everything you need to start the day. Now, here's your host, Rob Hakala.

0: Good morning and welcome. The South Shore's Morning News is underway. Welcome to Tuesday. It is the 23rd of June, 2026. I'm Rob Hackelow with the morning team. We're going to be with you till 10 o'clock as we get you up and out the door informed here at 95.9 FM WATD, covering the entire South Shore. 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You can also, of course, as Matt from Pembroke, take WATD radio in your pocket, right there in your phone as you're out gardening or whatever you're doing, so you don't miss out on the morning news. We appreciate that. And we'll have the YouTube feed up later on, WATD radio on YouTube, WATD radio on YouTube, and we'll usually stream the program live when I'm in from 7 until 10, 7 to 10, WATD radio on YouTube. We also, speaking of videos, we have posted a video we had. This was from June 10th, and if you missed an amazing interview, we had South Shore resident Mike Wallow on to talk about his true story of survival and resilience. It was the fall of 2003, and Mike, who went to Hanover High School, he graduated a few years ahead of me. I think 1990, the class of 1990 at Hanover High, the fall of 2003 in a industrial accident. He was crushed by 10,000 pounds of granite while helping a friend at his granite import business. And his survival, I think the doctors were giving him a 2% chance of survival, and he wasn't breathing for nearly 6 minutes, but he was miraculously saved and is now here to talk about it. And he's also coming up in August going to be running a road race in Falmouth to raise critical funds and awareness for the Brain Injury Association of Massachusetts. So he's going to be doing that, which is amazing, and he's here to tell us all about it and how he wants to give back. So if you want to watch that great video, if you're looking for a good true story, watch Mike's story. It's on WATD Radio on YouTube, WATD Radio on YouTube. I got Dan McCready in the newsroom. He's getting ready right now, putting together his newscast. He'll be up at 5:30 to update you on local news, and he'll be along every half hour through the morning. We'll have ABC National News at the top of the hour. Sports, it was a loss for the Red Sox last night. The disappointing end to this game. The Red Sox lose as the Rockies rally. Sox lose 3-2. Sox and Rockies tonight, and that'll be at 8:40. And let's see, we'll get to the rest of the sports. I know we got a World Cup game in Foxborough later today. Matt from Pembroke, Norway got the win. Yeah, I know he was rooting for Norway. I think Norway over Senegal, 3-2 was the score yesterday in group stage action. So we'll talk more about that in sports. Text line is fired up, 781-837-4900, 781-837-4900. 4900 is our text line, sponsored by Auto Shine Auto Body in Abington and Braintree. And yes, there is also the story, Matt says, that in addition to Norway, I know I was going to put this one in the morning sports about Patrice Bergeron getting into the Hockey Hall of Fame in his first year of eligibility. Great player and a great Bruin, says Matt from Pembroke. So we'll talk more about that coming up in the morning sports. And he says loves the rain, and yeah, we really need the rain. I know it's been great. I have an area with some a new area of the lawn where we had a hole that was developing that had to be filled in. So I love, because of the water restrictions, I love when the rain comes down so I can get the grass seed going there and just all the rest of the plants and the towns that really need the water in their with their aquifers low in most communities. All right, let's see. Weather forecast. Speaking of the weather, it looks like we're going to get a good amount of rain today, and that will go throughout the day, and we'll have some showers and thunderstorms, a high of 75. We'll keep you updated with traffic and weather every 10 minutes on the 9s. Don't forget, we'll have our world-famous list of celebrity birthdays coming up after 5:45. But right now, let's get the recap on Wall Street, watching your money from ABC.
1: From ABC News, Wall Street Now. Market indexes were mixed on the first day of trading after the three-day weekend. The Dow was up 148 points at the end of Monday trading. The S&P lost 28, and the NASDAQ fell 351 points. Oil prices eased after Vice President J.D. Vance claimed progress in talks between the U.S. and Iran. Shares of SpaceX tumbling more than 10%. For a third straight loss, but still above the $135 price of its initial public offering earlier this month. Shares of Illinois-based pharmaceutical company AbbVie were up after it announced a deal to buy Apogee Therapeutics. The Federal Aviation Administration announced it will start rolling out an AI system across the national airspace aimed at reducing delays and cancellations. That system will predict weather, traffic, and airspace issues and suggest solutions to air traffic controllers. Nationwide operation is expected in 2028. Michelle Franzen, ABC News.
0: Thanks, Michelle. It is 519 and time now for an update on traffic and weather. We update it every 10 minutes on the 9s and taking a look at the wet roads early this morning. Hopefully no early incidents out there, and it looks okay along Route 3. Not seeing any issues from Clark Road in Plymouth up towards Union Street in Braintree. 93 northbound is slow. Route 37 onto the expressway. The expressway northbound, busy as you make your way up around Neponset. You have some slowdowns up towards Andrews Square. Route 24, a little heavy, it looks like, around Harrison Boulevard in Avon. Not seeing any big issues on 128 or down at the Cape Bridges. Traffic on the 9s every morning. Traffic emergencies when they happen on WATD. Now the updated South Shore weather. All right, so we are dealing with wet roads and wet conditions as the rain comes down, and we will have rain continuing through the day. 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For today, we will have clouds and showers, even some thunderstorms at times. And that will continue through the morning into the afternoon with a high near 75. This evening, cloudy, passing showers and thundershowers continue. And that will taper and break off late, low down to 59. Tomorrow, sun, some scattered clouds, 84. For Thursday, sun, building afternoon clouds, a high near 84. And right now, outside our studio in Marshfield, the temperature 67 degrees at the weather station, WATD. We'll have a look at sports coming up next.
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0: Time now for WATD Sports. Good morning. I'm Rob Hakala. Well, a loss for the Red Sox, a disappointing end to this game last night out in Colorado. Jake McCarthy hit a three-run triple down the left field line in the ninth inning, and the Rockies rally to beat the Red Sox 3-2 last night. And so the Red Sox will try to get back in the win column. They'll see if they can get a win against Colorado tonight. They continue their series against the Rockies. That will be at 8:40 tonight for your first pitch. Well, the Bruins say they are retiring. Patrice Bergeron's number 37 as part of a ceremony next season. The Bruins announcing the honor and said details on the date will be shared later. Bergeron is set to join fellow 2011 Stanley Cup champion Zdeno Chara with his number in the rafters. Bergeron, when it happens, will be the 14th player to have his number retired by the storied NHL franchise. He spent his entire 19-year career in the league playing with the Bruins, over 1,400 games, counting the regular season and playoffs. An amazing story and some great news, and I think a lot of people are excited about that. And again, Patrice Bergeron has been elected to the Hockey Hall of Fame class in the player category for the 2026 Hockey Hall of Fame induction ceremony scheduled. That's Monday, November 9th in Toronto. So very exciting news there, and I know Matt from Pembroke's excited about that as well, as most people are. Let's see, World Cup action, group stage yesterday. You got the win for Norway there, Norway over Senegal, 3-2. Argentina, how about Lionel Messi scoring both goals as they win, beating Austria 2-0, France over Iraq 3-0, and it was Algeria over Jordan 2-1. And we've got more group stage action today, including a game down in Foxborough, England and Ghana, that will be at 4 this afternoon. And that is our update on sports on WATD.
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0: Good morning. It is 5:25. The Marshfield temperature, 67 degrees. Clouds and rain on your Tuesday morning. I'm going to check in traffic and weather coming up on the 9s at 5:29. 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Well, Clive Davis is being remembered, a legendary music executive behind the songs that defined multiple generations. ABC's Deborah Roberts reports on his impact on one artist in particular.
5: He was the vision.
0: And we'll hear more about that in just a moment from ABC News and Deborah Roberts with this report.
5: He was the visionary who discovered Whitney Houston and so many more. Known as the man with the golden ears, it was Clive Davis whose gut instinct realized that the teen daughter of a New Jersey gospel singer had the makings of a star, taking 19-year-old Whitney Houston to the Merv Griffin Show.
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8: She got it.
5: Launching her to superstardom.
0: Yeah, Clive Davis died at the age of 94 after an upper respiratory infection, discovering some of the music industry's biggest artists, including, of course, as we mentioned, Whitney Houston, Janis Joplin, Billy Joel, Earth, Wind, and Fire, Bruce Springsteen, Aerosmith, and others, crediting Davis as an iconic figure who helped them out. It is 5:27, and time now to listen to some of the events this date in history here on this 23rd day of June from the Associated Press.
9: June 23rd, 1972. In Washington, a key moment for President Richard Nixon and his chief of staff, H.R. Haldeman, during the Watergate scandal. They discussed using the CIA to block the FBI's probe of the break-in at Democratic National Committee headquarters at the Watergate complex.
10: This is our company. This is our
9: Nixon resigns more than 2 years later, soon after this White House conversation is made public on what's known as the smoking gun tape. 1940. During World War II, Nazi Germany's leader Adolf Hitler visits France's capital, Paris, a day after that country falls to his Third Reich. 1868. Inventor Christopher Latham Sholes receives a patent for his typewriter. The first machines reach the market in the following decade. 1995.
8: It was possible to do something about it, and that freed the parents of fear and freed the children to live a normal life.
9: Dr. Jonas Salk, who developed the first vaccine to halt the crippling rampage of polio, dies in La Jolla, California. He was 80. And 2006. TV producer Aaron Spelling dies in Los Angeles at age 83. Among his hit series, Charlie's Angels, Love Boat, Dynasty, Beverly Hills 90210, and Melrose Place. Today in history, June 23rd, Mike Gracia, The Associated Press.
0: All right, the 5:30 news is coming up with Dan McCready. We'll get you updated on the morning's top stories. And next half hour, we'll have our world-famous list of celebrity birthdays. We'll find out who's celebrating coming up after 5:45. 5:29, WATD traffic and weather on the nines. And we're getting word of a problem, a crash. A couple of right lanes blocked now, we're told. Route 24 southbound prior to 104 in Bridgewater. 24 south prior to 104 in Bridgewater, a crash. Two right lanes are knocked out, and it is starting to jam up there. 24 northbound has some slowdowns coming up out of Brockton and Avon. Route 3 is slow, just approaching the split in Braintree. 93 north is slow in Braintree, getting onto the expressway. And the expressway northbound has some slowdowns from Granite Ave as you make your way up towards Columbia Road. South Shore weather. Well, we have the wet roads out there this morning, cloudy, showers, thunder showers at times, and that will continue through the day. Sometimes rain will be heavier, other times it will be rain-free. Clouds and passing showers and thunder showers with a high near 75. Tonight, any showers and mist taper off, breaking clouds late, a low 59. Tomorrow, sun, some scattered clouds, the Wednesday high 84. Right now, clouds, rain, and 67 degrees in Marshfield. Good morning. It is 5:30.
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11: 67 degrees outside of our South Shore studios at 5:30. Good morning. 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A Hingham District Court judge yesterday ruled not to extend a harassment prevention order against Brockton Mayor Moses Rodriguez. A judge granted the harassment prevention order last week against Rodriguez after a Brockton High School student's mother confronted him at a graduation ceremony. The order barred Rodriguez from coming within 100 yards of the student and having any contact with her. A statement from the mayor's office says that during the Huntington Day parade on May 22nd, someone brought to the mayor's attention that he interacted with a student in a way that made that student uncomfortable while she was playing in the band. The statement went on to say Rodriguez fully cooperated with school officials after learning of the concern and was initially unaware that he made the student uncomfortable. The student's mother interrupted Rodriguez as he spoke during the Brockton High School graduation. She was escorted off the podium but was not arrested. Marshfield voters won't be weighing in anytime soon on a proposed $7 million override. The two-member Marshfield Select Board is at odds over placing the override on an election ballot. The override

0: a ballot. So, and if it survives the ballot, then great. If it doesn't, it doesn't. But it's the people's choice.
1: Kelly previously explained his opposition to WATD News.
2: It's another tax on the citizens, in my opinion, that they cannot handle. I imagine that for sales signs could be going up around town, forcing people out. I've had people before I ran for select board, and especially now, coming up to me saying, Eric, I cannot handle another increase in my taxes like this. And I understand that.
1: A special election is set for Saturday, July 25th, to fill the vacancy created by the resignation in March of board member Trish Simpson. WATD News Time, 5:34. More of the day's top stories still to come.
3: Here in the wild suburbs of Massachusetts, we observe a rare creature in its natural habitat, the distracted parallel parker.
4: I barely touched him.
3: 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The rear bumper now resembles a crumpled accordion. Nearby, another victim of modern life. 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
1: 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The former assistant admissions director for Emmanuel College in Boston was sentenced for soliciting an underage college applicant to engage in commercial sex with him, as well as cyber-stalking an 18-year-old. 27-year-old Jacob Tyler Henriques of Boston was sentenced in U.S. District Court to up to 12 years in prison to be followed by 5 years supervised release. Henriques had pleaded guilty to one count of attempting sex trafficking of a minor and one count of cyberstalking. Henriques was arrested and charged in May of 2025. Prosecutors say Henriques victimized a staggering number of girls and young women online between the ages of 12 and 18 years old. He also used his position as an assistant admissions director to gain access to the personal information of various admitted or prospective students who he later contacted to solicit to engage in commercial sex with him. A judge blocks the use of a federal database to check citizenship, saying it could wrongly purge voters. Lisa Dwyer reports.
6: A federal judge ruled that a revamped federal tool known as SAVE that some state election officials use to identify illegally registered non-citizen voters is unlawful and cannot be used. The district court judge sided with advocacy groups that argued that recent upgrades to the program grouped Americans' sensitive personal data in a way that could result in voters being wrongly purged from voter roles, particularly naturalized citizens. Some election officials raised concerns about the program's accuracy and security. I'm Lisa Dwyer.
1: Iranian President Masoud Pezeshkian is traveling to Pakistan for talks with leaders mediating negotiations between Tehran and Washington. Today's visit comes as technical teams in Switzerland work on details of a deal following high-level talks yesterday between Iran and the United States. Also today, Iran said there's been no visit scheduled for inspectors from the International Atomic Energy Agency to see nuclear sites earlier bombed by the United States. The remarks by Foreign Ministry spokesperson Ismail Baghaei in Tehran, Iran's capital, appear to cut against those made by Vice President J.D. Vance, who said negotiations in Switzerland won an agreement for the IAEA to visit Iranian sites. WATD News Time, 5:38. Traffic and weather on the nines next.
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2: Good morning. It is 5:39, and we are dealing with a crash on Route 24 on the southbound side. We were hearing a couple of lanes were taken, but now we're just getting the update here. So they were able to move the crash out of the way. So that's some good news there. 24 southbound, as we take a look there, not so bad now at 104 in Bridgewater. So some good news there if you are headed down that way, 24 on the southbound side. And, Matt from Pembroke, it does look like it's okay now, 24 south, getting down by 104. And looks like you're okay beyond there as you make your way southbound. Now, the northbound side is getting heavier before Route 27 in Brockton up towards 139 in Stoughton. Taking a look at the expressway, that's heavy from East Milton up towards Columbia Road. Route 3 is busy through Braintree. 93 north is slow in Braintree. And not seeing any big delays down at the Cape Bridges. Traffic on the nines every morning. Traffic emergencies when they happen on WATD. Now, South Shore weather.
3: At the Blue Hill Observatory up through yesterday, only 13 other year-to-date precipitation totals have been lower. And the record at Blue Hill dates back to 1885. So yeah, it's been dry. But the good news is that we put a nice dent in that rainfall deficit here today. Not just at Blue Hill, but also across all of Greater Boston, the Metro South, and the South Shore, as we dodge some drenching downpours with thunder. There'll be some patchy areas of fog as well this morning, in addition to some of those showers. Believe it or not, if you do catch yourself in the firing line, so to speak, of some of those thunderstorms, you could easily pick up on a solid inch of rain. Some real gully washers. The high temperature today into the low 70s, mostly cloudy for tonight. We'll see some showers around early. Some partial clearing is likely in the overnight. The low temperature into the upper 50s. On Wednesday, it'll be sunny and warm away from our coastal extremities. The high in the mid-80s with a gentle breeze. Thursday offers up sun and then increasing clouds. It'll be warmer, slightly more humid with a southerly wind. The high temperature in the mid-80s. Look for clouds, some sun, a gusty breeze on Friday with a shower. The high near 80. Next weather in just 10 minutes. For WATD, I'm meteorologist Josh Nichols.
4: 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I'm Dan McCready at 541. The South Shore's morning news continues now on 95.9 WATD.

0: morning, everyone. Welcome. Here we are. The South Shore is Morning News. Rob Hackelow with the morning team. Glad to have you here on a Tuesday, the 23rd of June, 2026. On the way this half hour, our world-famous list of celebrity birthdays. Dan and I will find out who is celebrating, and we hope you can chime in, too, on that text line. Sports, loss for the Red Sox as the Rockies come from behind. They rally and beat the Red Sox 3-2. Sox and Rockies again tonight out in Colorado. First pitch at 8:40. Bruins say they are retiring their former Bruins captain's number. Patrice Bergeron has been elected to the Hockey Hall of Fame, class of 2026 in the player category. The 2026 Hockey Hall of Fame induction ceremony. The celebration is scheduled for Monday, November 9th in Toronto, and number 37 will be retired by the Bruins during the 2026-2027 season, becoming the 14th player in franchise history to receive the honor. World Cup action in Foxborough this afternoon. England will play Ghana at 4 o'clock. Lottery numbers, Mass Evening Daily, 0121. That's the Mass Evening Daily, 0121. Mass Cash Evening numbers, 211, 31, 33, 35. 211, 31, 33, 35. 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

0: 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I'm Rob Hakala. Let's welcome on the panel, ladies and gentlemen, over to my right from the WATD newsroom. Here he is, Dan McCready.
1: Good morning.
0: Good morning, Dan. Are you ready for some birthdays?
1: Yes, I am.
0: All right, let's see here. I think you'll like this this first one here. Vinton Cerf has a birthday today. Vint Cerf, C-E-R-F. He's an internet pioneer. And one of the fathers of the internet, sharing this title with Robert Kahn of the TCP/IP co-developer. Wow. He's got the National Medal of Technology, the Turing Award, which is a great one, the Presidential Medal of Freedom, a Marconi Prize. He was born in Connecticut, so he's got New England ties.
1: Yes.
0: You know, and
1: New York, Massachusetts.
0: Yes, New Haven. Went to Stanford. And let's see. Also worked for IBM as a systems engineer. Let's see. This is kind of interesting, too. Cerf and his wife both have hearing deficiencies. They met at a hearing aid agent's practice in the 60s, and he became more of an advocate for those with disabilities as well.
1: Oh, nice.
0: So, kind of a little interesting, because I didn't really know much about him, so I thought we'd read that. And also, he likes to wear three-piece suits. Many in the tech industry say they dress down more casually. He says you wear a three-piece suit. So any photo you see him, he's got the jacket, he's got the vest, he's got the whole deal.
1: A little bit of a departure from the Zuckerberg hoodie.
0: Yes, exactly. Vint Cerf, happy birthday to you. He today is 83 years old today. And also worked as well for the government, for DARPA, I believe.
1: Oh.
0: Some different projects. Who knows? All right. Happy birthday. All right, let's see. Up next on our celebrity birthday list, it's Supreme Court Justice Clarence Thomas.
1: Yes.
0: Who has a birthday today. Do you remember those hearings?
1: Yes. Actually, a former president ended up apologizing for how he dealt with those hearings.
0: Oh, that's right. Was it Biden?
1: Yeah.
0: Yeah. I remember that. SNL did some very good skits around that time, I believe, on Clarence Thomas. And I remember SNL did I always thought they did a great job back with the political stuff back in the day. They got all the actors they had really seemed like those senators. They made it look so realistic. Anyway, Clarence Thomas, certainly controversial. Some people love him. Other people, they don't like him at all. They don't think he should belong on there. Thomas is the second African-American to serve on the U.S. Supreme Court. Second longest now serving U.S. Supreme Court justice in history. Born in Georgia. And so I think, what is he considered, an originalist, or believes in the original meaning of the Constitution?
1: I believe so, yes.
0: So, Clarence Thomas, 78 years old today. All right, let's see. Up next on our celebrity birthday list, we'll tell you about an actress, a long career in showbiz, and a lot of awards to show for it as well. We'll tell you about her next, but right now, let's get the update on traffic and weather. And we are looking at, wet roads, so we've got to reduce speeds, but no incidents on our board now. 24 is getting very slow, though, from Brockton, from 123 in Brockton all the way up into Stoughton past 139. Route 3, wet roads, but not seeing any major slowdowns. From Plymouth up past Route 18, the expressway northbound, slowing down around East Milton up towards Southampton Street. Got about an 18-minute ride, Braintree to Boston. 128 looks good through Dedham and Needham. South Shore weather. Rain, showers, thunder showers, mist in between with clouds right through the day. Sometimes heavier rain, sometimes not so much. A high 75. Then tonight, any showers, mist taper off. Breaking clouds late. A low 59. Tomorrow, sun, scattered clouds. A high near 84. Right now, outside our studio in Marshfield, we're at 67 at the weather station, WATD. Celebrity birthdays roll on. I'm Rob, along with Dan and you on the text line. If you want to comment on a birthday, send that text to 781-837-4900. We're going to talk about an actor. Born in Illinois, career... over four decades, she's received a number of accolades, including four Academy Awards, two Primetime Emmy Awards, and a Tony Award.
1: Nice.
0: So there you go. The triple crown of acting for Frances McDormand.
1: Oh, wow. Big name.
0: She is 69 years old. Some amazing films for her. She's been married to someone that, of course, makes movies, Joel Coen of the Coen Brothers. And she's appeared in several of their movies as well. We remember Fargo would be one. Burn After Reading. See, what else was there? Oh, the three...
1: Three Billboards Outside Ebbing, Missouri.
0: Yes. Okay,
1: that another. That was a really good movie. Not a happy one?
0: No. No. But a good movie. I thought Woody Harrelson was good in that, too.
1: Yeah.
0: Frances McDormand, happy birthday. Oh, Sam Rockwell was in that. Okay.
1: Yeah, he was not a likable character, but he played it well.
0: Yeah. Powerful movies. So she's got a lot of Academy Awards. Happy birthday to Frances McDormand. And she's also done some TV series as well. She today is 69 years old. Well, let's see. A lot of people had a great time enjoying folks from this country recently. This is a golfer from that land. Colin Montgomery has a birthday today from Scotland.
1: I'm assuming he's rooting for Scotland in the World Cup.
0: I would hope so. He's one of their great golfers. And let's see. He today is 63 years old. I remember that.
1: You say he's 63?
0: Yeah.
1: Oh. I think I was a year off. I thought he was 64!
0: Okay.
1: You saw it coming, didn't you?
0: Yeah. Folks, wait for that joke next year. There you go.
1: There's a
0: tease. All right. let's see. And he's done a lot more on the senior tour now, I guess. But he is 63 years old. Colin Montgomery, happy birthday. Up next, actress Selma Blair has a birthday today. Cruel Intentions, Legally Blonde, The Sweetest Thing, Hellboy franchise, born in Michigan. Happy birthday to Selma Blair, who is 54 years old. Up next on our celebrity birthday list, Australian actor and filmmaker. Let's see. Joel Edgerton has a birthday today.
1: Yeah.
0: Now, let's see. Let's see.
1: Locally, he was in the movie Black Mass.
0: Oh, was he?
1: Where he played disgraced FBI agent John Connolly.
0: Oh, okay. I was going to say, okay, I know him from different movies. Okay, so yes, okay.
1: That's his local connection.
0: Zero Dark Thirty, Black Mass, The Green Knight. Boy, a ton of movies here. And he was Owen Lars, right, too, in the Star Wars Attack of the Clones, Revenge of the Sith. And then he came back to reprise him for the, I liked it, but not a lot of people, I guess, the Obi-Wan Kenobi story. I thought that was good. Do you guys like the Obi-Wan Kenobi series? Well, I liked it. All right, here's their scene. He confronts him because he says, stay away from Luke, right? I'm his uncle, but I'm the former Jedi Knight. I'm going to train him.
2: Hey.
3: I want you to stay away from him.
2: It's Joel Edgerton.
3: We don't need anything from you, Ben.
4: It's just a toy.
3: It's a lot more than that.
4: There's more to life than your farm, Owen. He needs to see that. There's a whole galaxy out there.
3: I'm asking you to leave us alone, Ben. I mean it.
4: Is he okay?
3: You don't care if he's okay. You care if he's showing.
4: It's my responsibility, Owen.
0: Yeah.
3: Well, I'm his uncle.
4: We talked about this. When the time comes, he must be trained.
3: Yeah. Like you trained his father?
0: Whoops. Sorry about that.
1: Burned!
0: I know. How well did that go? He trained his, trained his dad.
1: He's there with the Jedis, right? Not causing any problems.
0: Yeah. Of course, spoiler alert for Uncle Owen, it doesn't work out too well for him in the end.
1: No.
0: But anyway, happy birthday there to Joel Edgerton, playing the younger version, 52 years old. And, of course, the great, who is it, plays Obi-Wan? McGregor, right? Yeah.
1: Ewan McGregor.
0: Yeah.
1: Another Scott.
0: Oh, he's great. All right, 52 for Joel Edgerton. Up next, singer and songwriter Jason Mraz has a birthday today. Jason Mraz. He won't give up. Dan.
1: No, he won't.
0: Singer, songwriter, guitar player from Virginia.
1: Mm-hmm.
0: What was it? I'm Yours, I think, is the big one for
1: Yeah, that
0: too.
1: Was. I think that's his big hit.
0: This is
1: you know?
0: I Won't Give Up. Okay.
5: When I look into
0: And then Lucky with Colby Calais. Jason Mraz. Jason Mraz has a birthday. 49.
1: It kind of makes you wish you could sing sometimes.
0: Yeah, he seems like the cool guy at the college pulling out the guitar and just singing these things.
1: Yeah. The girls are like, aww.
0: I know, look at him there. Jason Mraz. All right, happy birthday. He is today 49 years old today. And up next, actress, very funny, is it Melissa Rauch has a birthday today?
1: Yes.
0: Best known as playing Bernadette on The Big Bang Theory. And then also she came back for... He did a revival of
1: Night Court. Yeah,
0: with
1: John Larroquette was really the only original cast member in it, and she was the Harry Stone's daughter.
0: Okay, all right, Melissa. I remember that, but of course, I think we all remember Bernadette, huh?
1: Yeah,
0: he was great on that on The Big Bang Theory. Yeah,
6: kangaroo.
0: Yeah. Do we have any? We have Bernadette.
7: So what are we gonna do first?
6: I don't know about you guys, but I'm gonna make a beeline for the place that gives you a princess makeover.
7: Oh, that sounds like fun.
8: You're kidding, right? We're not just going to get drunk and go on rides?
7: Nope. Come on, do it with us.
8: All right, whatever. How does it work?
6: Okay, so you pick your princess, Sleeping Beauty, Snow White, Cinderella. They give you hair, makeup, the works.
0: Great stuff.
8: It would be fun to be Cinderella.
7: Oh, I want to be Cinderella, too.
8: Yeah.
6: We can't all be Cinderella.
0: There you go. Don't mess with her. All right, Bernadette.
1: Yeah, everybody, the other funny gag was everybody in the show was afraid of her.
0: Yes, that's the thing. She'd have this nice, squeaky voice, and then, hey, all right. Local birthdays, got to get them in. Mm-hmm. John Crowley from Pembroke.
1: Indeed.
0: Corey Welch. Is he on the Jared show?
1: Yes,
0: JV
1: he is.
0: Team. Corey Welch from Rockland. And my uncle, Kevin Buresh of Brockton, who is looking for Bigfoot.
1: Oh.
0: He's been setting up some video cameras to look for that. And Dan? Well,
1: not all set today.
0: All right. So he's on the watch for that. It's one of the things he's interested in going and looking through those videos and those pictures. Does Bigfoot exist? Uncle Kevin is great. By the way, he started out, you know, doing TV repairs, helped out with TV repairs, very good with electronics, loves hockey and the band America. So there you go. Uncle
1: and hopefully
0: Kevin.
1: He loves the country, America, too.
0: Yeah, I bet he does. Thank you, Dan.
1: Thank you.
0: Our world-famous list of celebrity birthdays on WATD. All right, let's see. Right, it is pouring out there, so very tough on the expressway East Milton up towards Columbia Road, Route 3. Some reduced speeds in Braintree. 24 is slow through Brockton and Avon. As the rain comes down, very heavy. We're getting reports from our road reporters. Very tough going out there in spots with the heavy rain. We're going to have showers and thunderstorms. A high today of 75.
9: I'm Sherry Preston. Vice President Vance back on his way back to the U.S., saying great progress was achieved during the first few days of talks with Iran, a key part of the 60-day ceasefire, keeping the Strait of Hormuz open. Here's ABC's Justin Fischel.
10: Iran did get some things up front. They get to sell their oil on the global market right away. That is a big deal. And then it said the U.S. would help set up a fund with Gulf nations to rebuild Iran's infrastructure from the damage done during the war. And that fund will be $300 billion.
9: The Pentagon is also gearing up to ask Congress for $80 billion to cover the cost of the war. Sources tell ABC News that Acting Director of National Intelligence Bill Pulte is beginning his tenure by shrinking the Office of National Intelligence. He is laying people off. Tesla is disputing the account of a driver who says autopilot caused him to crash into a house in Texas, killing a 76-year-old woman. This is ABC News. A huge warehouse fire in Los Angeles that has been burning for almost a week may have started during testing of solar panels on the building's roof. That's what investigators are now saying. 85 million pounds of food is now burning. Voters are casting ballots in primaries today in New York, in Maryland, in South Carolina, and in Utah. Today also starts one of the biggest shopping events of the year. ABC's Mike DeBusky taking a look at Prime Day.
11: When it comes to deals, don't expect dramatically steeper discounts when compared to last year's Prime Day. Adobe anticipates categories like appliances will be discounted about 18% as opposed to 17% last year. Meanwhile, computers will shave 13% off compared to 12% in 2025. Even still, Adobe says these are likely to be the biggest discounts on Amazon until the holiday shopping season kicks off in November. Mike DeBusky, ABC News.
9: More history at the World Cup as superstar Lionel Messi adds to his record, scoring his 18th World Cup goal. I'm Sherry Preston, ABC News.
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1: 66 degrees outside of our South Shore studios at 6:02. Good morning, I'm Dan McCready, WATD News. 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Visit their new location on Commerce Way in Plymouth today. Several people were shot in downtown Brockton Sunday night as large crowds gathered and fights broke out following Cape Verde's World Cup soccer match. Brockton police say officers responded to multiple reports of gunfire. Shortly before 8 p.m., an adult male suffered a gunshot wound outside 555 Main Street. Later in the evening, police responded to additional reports of gunfire in the areas of Forest Avenue, Central Square, Main Street, and Warren Avenue. Several individuals suffered gunshot wounds and were transported to area hospitals for treatment. Brockton police were assisted by other local police agencies, including state police, and worked throughout the night to clear roadways, manage crowd control, and restore access for emergency vehicles and the public. Throughout the night, officers rendered emergency medical aid, secured crime scenes, recovered evidence, including a firearm, and conducted crowd control operations. Brockton police and state police made several arrests. Police say the investigations remain active. WATD News Time, 6:04. More of the day's top stories still to come.
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1: 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Two residents and their dog safely escaped their burning home in East Bridgewater. The two-alarm fire was reported in a single-family home at 90 Pleasant Avenue just after 12:30 Sunday morning. Fire officials credited working smoke detectors in alerting the occupants. The fire started on the front porch and began to spread inside. There were no injuries reported. The cause of that blaze is under investigation. Weymouth firefighters fought two fires within hours of each other on Saturday. The first blaze was a two-alarm fire in an apartment at the Union Point Complex in South Weymouth just before 7 a.m. A fire broke out in the kitchen and extended to the cabinets. Firefighters contained the flames to the kitchen. About 2 hours later, a fire was reported on a third-floor balcony of an apartment at 20 Maple Street in East Weymouth. The fire was quickly knocked down and did not spread inside the apartment. Marshfield Veterans Agents are continuing their tradition of hosting their monthly coffee and get-together at the Council on Aging. Karen Paulette is the Marshfield Veterans Agent.
16: You know, lane of travel and has different issues that maybe the veteran next to them has not encountered yet. So it's nice when you talk about certain benefits or things that they might be going through, because it will set up someone else to know what to do. So it's just, it's really great.
1: Lisa Potts is the Assistant Marshfield Veterans Agent.
17: Well, we sit around, we chat with all our veterans, we get some really good conversations rolling about what benefits they might be eligible for. Their spouses, their family members are always asking questions. So it's a great time for the community to come together at the Council on Aging and ask their questions.
1: The Marshfield Veterans Coffee is the last Wednesday of every month at 10 a.m. at the Council on Aging on Webster Street. This month, it's June 24th, and comfort dogs will be a topic. Hanson Hanover Veterans Agent Terrence O'Keefe will be there.
16: He has this program called Echo 6 K9 Comfort Dog Program. So I don't know too much about it, so I'm very excited to learn about it. We are always learning in our job. Anything to help veterans, you know, heal or feel less stressed and more comfortable in their lives. And this could be a possibility for somebody.
1: For more information, call or visit the Marshfield Town website or their Facebook page. Boston could soon be a second home for the Tartan Army as Mayor Michelle Wu announces a sister city agreement with Glasgow, Scotland.
13: We wish we could keep you all forever. This kind of agreement will make sure that you always see Boston as a home base.
1: Wu made the announcement at The Haven, a Scottish restaurant in Jamaica Plain, where she discussed the similarities between the two cities.
13: We are both cities that are champions of arts and culture and innovation, but also we are we're willing to fight for it. We have the grit, we have the passion for making sure people are at the center of everything that we do.
1: Wu said some details still need to be worked out before the deal is finalized.
13: There's a tailored conversation about the exact areas that we're going to put mutual resources in to work together.
1: The Scotland has played two games at Boston Stadium, and which was what Gillette Stadium has been renamed for the World Cup. WATD News Time 6:08, traffic on the nines next.
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14: I barely touched him.
12: 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The rear bumper now resembles a crumpled accordion. 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
0: 6:09 in early trouble on Route 3 in Rockland, where we've got a crash. This is Route 3 northbound. Road reporter Kevin, thank you for the update. He says it's in the breakdown lane, the active breakdown lane, right where you get on from 228 in Rockland on to Route 3 northbound. So traffic's going to be jammed there. I would give it about close to a mile of building volume maybe in that area. And again, use caution with the wet roads and expect delays getting by 228 in Rockland. And then some more delays near Route 18 in Weymouth heading up into Braintree with some pockets there. Northbound on the expressway, busy from Adams Street up towards Columbia Road. 19-20 minutes, the drive time from Braintree to Boston. As we take a look at 24, that is some slow spots from 123 in Brockton up towards 139 in Stoughton. Not seeing any big delays as you make your way along 128 up through Dedham and Needham. Also get a good ride at the Sagamore, some company approaching the Bourne. And we're also getting reports of another crash on Route 3. This one is coming in possibly in the area near Samoset Street. Route 3 on the northbound side, reports of a possible crash in the area near Samoset Street in Plymouth. And then, of course, we've got that crash up by 228 in Rockland. Traffic on the nines every morning. Traffic emergencies when they happen on WATD. Now the updated South Shore weather.
20: Some sorely needed showers and some thundery downpours for Greater Boston, the Metro South, and the South Shore here for today. Before all is said and done, there will be spots, especially in the line of fire, so to speak, with those thunderstorms that pick up close to 3/4 of an inch of rain, possibly even more than that, especially over interior southeastern Massachusetts. So you're likely waking up to some pretty big puddles here this morning, and they will likely grow. We'll find some patchy areas of fog as well. We're starting out with temperatures near 60. We should make it into the mid-70s for highs. For tonight, there could be a shower around, maybe an isolated thunderstorm into the evening, and then clouds will gradually exit. Temperatures will be dropping back into the upper 50s. On Wednesday, it's mostly sunny, beautiful, away from our coastal extremities, your top temp in the low 80s. Thursday, we're to the mid-80s with an ample amount of sun. Next, weather in just 10 minutes. For WATD, I'm meteorologist Josh Nichols.
1: 66 degrees at the weather station, WATD. I'm Dan McCready at 612. The South Shore's morning news continues now on 95.9 WATD.
0: All right, good morning. Here we are, the South Shore's morning news underway. Great to have you here. It is Tuesday, the 23rd of June, 2026. I'm Rob Hackelow with the morning team. We're going to be with you till 10, 95.9 FM, everywhere on the Odyssey app. We'll get the YouTube camera fired up after 7. We'll have intern Anthony from Emerson. He'll be in after 7 this morning to help out with the broadcast. Dan in the newsroom, and of course you on the text line at 781-837-4900. 781-837-4900. Thank you to road reporter Kevin telling us about that crash. Oh, boy. Also, was able to send in an image there. Yeah, a couple of cars crashed. You know that ramp near 228 in Rockland. Got to be careful, yeah, through there. I know that on-ramp, and you don't have a lot of room there before you got to get up on the highway, and especially with the active breakdown lane there. It is a tight squeeze, and it looks like a couple of those vehicles smushed there, Route 3 northbound, and the area near 228 in Rockland. So that's going to... Those cars are damaged, so that's going to be a little bit of time there to get things out of there. So expect delays. Route 3 northbound near 228. Oh, four cars involved, says Kevin from Duxbury. All right, I see the image there, that a couple of cars, but he says up to four cars involved. Thank you, Kevin, for the update on that. We appreciate that on the text line, 781-837-4900. If you can do voice to text, you can do that. You can always reach out to us the old-fashioned way as well, 781-837-4900. Let's see, Jay in Plimpton checking in, and Jason, he always has a good comment. Jason is expected, I think, in tomorrow, but Jay in Plimpton, not talking about Jason today. He says, good morning, Rob. Good morning, Dan. Jay in Plimpton says, I'm on Route 58 South, just talking about how hard the rain is coming down. And that's one of the things that I was seeing with the weather, and Josh Nichols will talk about. You'll be in, sometimes it's going to be coming down, really pouring, and then other times, nothing, as we're going to have showers and thunderstorms today. Some of the rain heavy at times. He says, it is coming down very heavy. He's on Route 58 traveling in the Carver area, Route 58 in Carver, and say the rain's coming down really heavy. It says, what's he say? Oh, okay. I even heard this a lot before, Dan. Have you heard about it? He says it's a real frog strangler. A real frog strangler. Where does that come from? I mean, it does mean heavy rain, right? A heavy downpour, okay. Let's see. The term dates back to at least, help me out here, 1870s. Oh, okay. All right, makes sense. Okay, because frogs, Here we go. Okay, frogs can actually drown if too much water enters their lungs. A frog strangler means heavy rain. Hey, there you go.
2: Now you know the rest of the story.
0: All right, thank you so much. All right, thank you, Jay. I like that. All right, text line is 781-837-4900, 781-837-4900 is that text line if there's anything you want to pass along. We are dealing with wet roads, and of course, you know we need the rain, but it is going to just come through right now and is making for a difficult drive. So it's going to be one of those mornings where there's going to be issues out on the highway, so just allow extra time as best you can. We got the crash on Route 3 in Rockland, and now getting word of a crash southbound on the expressway near Squantum Street in the Milton area. We'll get that full report for you coming up at 6:19. Later on this morning, Tim Cahill will be coming in, President and CEO of the South Shore Chamber of Commerce segment will be at 8:41. Then in the 9 o'clock hour, our Paws and Claws segment, we talk about the pet and animal world, and we support our local area shelters. We had two great kids that came in yesterday to talk about the Scituate Animal Shelter and how they raised over $300 for the Scituate Animal Shelter with their lemonade stand. And we're going to talk today with the executive director of the Scituate Animal Shelter, Connie Marigo. We're going to talk specifically today about a charity golf tournament they have coming up in September. It's called Putt for Pets, and I believe tickets are on sale now, so we'll get the details on that at 9:22. Right now, 6:17 in the morning, watching your money. Let's get the recap on Wall Street. Watching your money from ABC.
4: From ABC News, Wall Street Now. A sell-off in the tech sector dragged down the NASDAQ and the S&P to start the week. The Standard & Poor's gave up 0.4% Monday, the NASDAQ Composite 1.3%. The Dow gained 148 points to close at 51,713. Speaking of tech sell-offs, SpaceX share prices fell another 16% yesterday for a three-day loss of 24% since its IPO. Bullish investors are betting that CEO Elon Musk, though, will drive long-term returns at SpaceX. Summer driving season just got a little less expensive. The ceasefire between the United States and Iran has helped to drive gas prices down for a sixth week in a row. Gas Buddy says the nationwide average is about $3.85 a gallon. Lower crude prices are also likely to mean lower jet fuel costs, but not lower airfares, at least not yet. Travel industry analysts expect airlines that have raised ticket prices to keep them where they are, at least in the short term. Jim Ryan, ABC News.
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0: Back out to the drive. It is 6:19. WATD's traffic and weather on the nines. And problems this morning, wet roads and a crash on Route 3 on the northbound side. We are getting reports of a slowdown first in the area after Clark Road in Plymouth, so I'm not sure if something's there after Clark Road. I don't see really a delay getting by the report near Samoset Street. But then we do have delays north of 53 in Hanover. Expect slowdowns getting up towards that multi-vehicle crash in the active breakdown lane. Route 3 North right at 228 in Rockland. Route 3 North at 228 in Rockland. And then some slowdowns up by Union Street. Northbound expressway is heavy from Adams Street up to Southampton Street. Southbound, a crash in the right lane. Southbound expressway near Squantum Street. 24 is heavy. 123 in Brockton up towards 139 in Stoughton. Not seeing any big delays on 44 or down at the Cape Bridges. Traffic on the nines every morning. Traffic emergencies when they happen on WATD. Now the updated South Shore weather. Let's get the details. And we're going to check in with meteorologist Josh Nichols about the rain. And looks like it is going to be a wet Tuesday. 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
20: Some sorely needed showers and some thundery downpours for Greater Boston, the Metro South, and the South Shore here for today. Before all is said and done, there will be spots, especially in the line of fire, so to speak, with those thunderstorms that pick up close to 3/4 of an inch of rain, possibly even more than that, especially over interior southeastern Massachusetts. So you're likely waking up to some pretty big puddles here this morning, and they will likely grow. We'll find some patchy areas of fog as well. We're starting out with temperatures near 60. We should make it into the mid-70s for highs. For tonight, there could be a shower around, maybe an isolated thunderstorm into the evening, and then clouds will gradually exit. Temperatures will be dropping back into the upper 50s. On Wednesday, it's mostly sunny, beautiful, away from our coastal extremities, your top temp in the low 80s. Thursday, we're to the mid-80s with an ample amount of sun. Next, weather in just 10 minutes. For WATDM meteorologist Josh Nichols.
0: Thanks, Josh. And right now, outside our studio in Marshfield, we're at 67 degrees at the weather station, WATD. Sports coming up next.
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0: 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All right, loss for the Red Sox last night as Jake McCarthy hit a three-run triple down the left field line in the ninth inning. And the Rockies rallied. They beat the Red Sox 3-2. The Rockies started the inning with three straight singles off all-star closer Aroldis Chapman before McCarthy sent a liner that hit off the wall and bounced away from left fielder Jarren Duran. Tough loss for the Red Sox and then spoiled a great outing from rookie left-hander Jake Bennett, who pitched six stellar innings for the Sox, allowing just four hits and struck out nine. Sox and Rockies meet tonight. That'll be at 8:40 out in Colorado. Other scores from last night in interleague action, the Dodgers over the Twins 2-1, Rangers over the Marlins 4-3. American League games yesterday, the Royals over the Rays 2-1. The Tigers beat the Yankees 5-3, Toronto 4, Houston 2. White Sox over the Guardians 6-5, and the Orioles over the Angels 6-1. The Bruins retiring. Patrice Bergeron's number as he has been elected. That's right. The former Bruins captain and forward Patrice Bergeron has been elected to the Hockey Hall of Fame class of 2026. And the Hockey Hall of Fame induction celebration is scheduled on Monday, November 9th in Toronto. Bergeron's number 37 will also be retired by the Bruins during the 26-27 season, becoming the 14th player in franchise history to receive the honor. And World Cup action continues. We got a game in Foxborough to be this afternoon, so keep that in mind. England versus Ghana, that is at 4. And that's our update on sports on WATD.
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6: Just last summer, Joe Weatherby took his son, Joe Jr., on his first deep-sea fishing trip. The water was beautiful after a red sky night, and Joe had broke out his fisherman's hat with every lucky bobble he had. All signs pointed to a big day for the Weatherbys. And wouldn't you know it, after just an hour out on the ocean, Joe Jr. caught the big one, a real whopper of a fish, a 4-foot, 50-pound Boston hake. It took all of Joe Jr.'s might to reel it in, but he sure made Dad proud. Back on the dock, Joe Sr. beamed with pride as his son posed for a picture with his catch. But as it turned out, that old hake had a little fight left in him. The fish wriggled free from Joe Jr.'s grasp, flew through the air, and landed right on the Harbor Master's SUV, smashing through the windshield. How's that for the one that got away?
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1: Good morning. It is 6:28 now on the South Shore's Morning News. 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Well, we got some issues out on the highway, so we're going to get right to that. We'll have the top stories coming up with Dan at 6:30 in our newsroom. Right now, it's 6:29. Let's get back out to the morning drive. Traffic and weather on the nines and some rain, of course, making for a tough ride in spots. Route 3 on the northbound side. We have reports of a crash first after Clark Road in Plymouth. And then more delays coming up after Route 53 in Hanover to a crash. Route 3 north in the active breakdown lane near 228 in Rockland. It's jammed getting by there. And then some more delays up by Union Street. The expressway is heavy Furnace Brook up towards Andrews Square. About 28 minutes from Braintree to Boston. Route 24 on the northbound side is busy from Harrison Boulevard up towards 139. Taking a look at the ride on 128, we've got some delays from 95 in Canton up to 109 in Dedham. And down the Cape, some reduced speeds at the Sagamore and Bourne as the heavy rain comes down, making for slow going and reduced visibility. We're going to have the clouds, showers. Some of the rain will be heavy at times with some thunder showers as well, a high 75. Tonight, any showers missed, tapering off, breaking clouds late, a low 59. Tomorrow, sun, scattered clouds, warmer, a high 84 on Wednesday. 67 degrees in Marshfield. Good morning. It is 6:30.
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2: 67 degrees outside of our South Shore studios at 6:30. 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A Hingham District Court judge yesterday ruled not to extend a harassment prevention order against Brockton Mayor Moses Rodriguez. A judge granted the harassment prevention order last week against Rodriguez after a Brockton High School student's mother confronted him at the graduation ceremony. The order barred Rodriguez from coming within 100 yards of the student and having any contact with her. A statement from the mayor's office says that during the Huntington Day parade on May 22nd, someone brought to the mayor's attention that he had interacted with a student that made that student uncomfortable while she was playing in the band. The statement went on to say Rodriguez fully cooperated with school officials after learning of the concern and was initially unaware that he made that student uncomfortable. The student's mother interrupted Rodriguez as he spoke during the Brockton High School graduation. She was escorted off the podium but was not arrested. Marshfield's proposed override is on hold for now. WATD's Tom Gorman explains.
3: The two-member Marshfield Select Board is at a stalemate over whether the proposed $7 million override should be placed on an election ballot. The override was overwhelmingly approved by last week's town meeting. During Monday's Select Board meeting, Board Chair Rick Smith voiced his support of putting the override on the ballot, while fellow board member Eric Kelly was opposed. Smith says the voters should have a choice.
4: There's obviously a disagreement from my fellow board member as far as that initiative going on to the ballot. I thought that it passed with an overwhelming majority at town meeting, and I firmly believe that it absolutely should go to the ballot. It is something that the people of Marshfield have a right to go to the ballot box for, whether they're for or against it. But until we have a third select board member that can help break the tie, we're apparently not going to be moving forward on anything just yet.
3: Kelly previously explained his opposition to WATD News.
5: I've been always firm in my position since it's been discussed that it's another tax on the citizens, in my opinion, that they cannot handle. I imagine that for sales signs could be going up around town, forcing people out. I've had people before I ran for select board, and especially now, coming up to me saying, Eric, I cannot handle another increase in my taxes like this. And I understand that. I think there's many people like that in this town.
3: A special election is set for Saturday, July 25th, to fill the vacancy created by the resignation in March of board member Trish Simpson. Reporting from Marshfield, Tom Gorman.

0: arrested and charged in May of last year. Prosecutors say Enriquez victimized a staggering number of girls and young women online between the age of 12 and 18 years old. He also used his position as assistant admissions director to gain access to the personal information of various admitted or prospective students who he later contacted to solicit to engage in commercial sex with him. WATD News Time, 6:34. More of the day's top stories still to come.
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3: No monkeys were harmed in the making of this commercial.
0: WATD News Time, 6:35, and the news being brought to you by the Department of Veterans Affairs. Enjoy a free day of fun at the Brockton Veterans Expo Benefits and Jobs Fair starting June 27th from 10 to 2. Bring your family, bring your friends at 940 Belmont Street in Brockton. A judge blocks the use of a federal database to check citizenship, saying it could wrongly purge voters. Lisa Dwyer reports.
4: A federal judge ruled that a revamped federal tool known as SAVE that some state election officials use to identify illegally registered non-citizen voters is unlawful and cannot be used. The district court judge sided with advocacy groups that argued that recent upgrades to the program grouped Americans' sensitive personal data in a way that could result in voters being wrongly purged from voter rolls, particularly naturalized citizens. Some election officials raised concerns about the program's accuracy and security. I'm Lisa Dwyer.
0: Iranian President Masoud Pezeshkian is traveling to Pakistan for talks with leaders mediating negotiations between Tehran and Washington. Today's visit comes as technical teams in Switzerland work on details of a deal following high-level talks yesterday between Iran and the United States. Also today, Iran said there's been no visit scheduled for inspectors from the International Atomic Energy Agency to see nuclear sites earlier bombed by the U.S. The remarks by Foreign Ministry spokesman Esmail Baghaei in Tehran, Iran's capital, appear to cut against those made by Vice President J.D. Vance, who said negotiations in Switzerland won an agreement for the IAEA to visit Iranian sites. Patrols and nanobubbles on display at the reflecting pool as President Donald Trump looks for a renovation do-over, Ed Donahue reports.
5: National Guard and Park Police are patrolling the reflecting pool near the Lincoln Memorial as its coating peels. The patrols follow President Trump's claim of multiple arrests for damage to the pool's liner.
6: Now, I can't help it if somebody goes in with a knife and starts hacking it up. And we also have pictures of it.
5: The president has blamed the problems on sick, deranged people. He has not backed up claims the lining was deliberately peeled or cut. The administration faces a self-imposed July 4th deadline to fix a botched renovation.
6: In fact, if you go over there right now, it looks very good.
5: The president claims fertilizer was put in the water, and it's been cleaned up.
6: They vacuum it out. They vacuum it very carefully out, and it'll be back to health pretty soon.
5: David Hearn was among those arrested. He says he's a curious citizen. He reached down to see what the lining felt like, and it was very rubbery. Ed Donahue, Washington.
0: 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Traffic and weather on the nines next.
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1: It is a wild Tuesday morning with issues out on the highways, with the rain coming down very heavy in spots. We can certainly see it has picked up outside here at Marshfield at Broadcast House. We have a vehicle that went off the road, we're told, Route 3 North after Clark Road in Plymouth. Route 3 North after Exit 7, Clark Road, a vehicle off the road. Traffic's jammed there. And then we had more delays getting up out of Hanover into Rockland. That looks jammed with a crash working in the active breakdown lane, Route 3 North at 228 in Rockland. And then some more delays up by Union Street. Southbound looks slow at the Sagamore. 25 East is slow at the Bourne. Taking a look at 24, slow northbound at 44 again at Harrison Boulevard up towards 93. 93 southbound busy at Braintree over into Canton. 128 is slow, 95 to 109. The expressway northbound, that looks heavy and slow from Furnace Brook up towards Columbia Road. Drive time there about 25 minutes from Braintree to Boston. Southbound side of the expressway, we had some reduced speeds, but not see any issues now. Traffic on the nines every morning. Traffic emergencies when they happen on WATD. Now the updated South Shore weather.
2: At the Blue Hill Observatory up through yesterday, only 13 other year-to-date precipitation totals have been lower. And the record at Blue Hill dates back to 1885. So yeah, it's been dry. But the good news is that we put a nice dent in that rainfall deficit here today, not just at Blue Hill, but also across all of Greater Boston, the Metro South, and the South Shore, as we dodge some drenching downpours with thunder. There'll be some patchy areas of fog as well this morning, in addition to some of those showers. Believe it or not, if you do catch yourself in the firing line, so to speak, of some of those thunderstorms, you could easily pick up on a solid inch of rain, some real gully washers. The high temperature today into the low 70s, mostly cloudy for tonight. We'll see some showers around early. Some partial clearing is likely in the overnight. The low temperature into the upper 50s. On Wednesday, it'll be sunny and warm away from our coastal extremities. The high in the mid 80s with a gentle breeze. Thursday offers up sun and then increasing clouds. It'll be warmer, slightly more humid with a southerly wind. The high temperature in the mid 80s. Look for clouds, some sun, a gusty breeze on Friday with a shower. The high near 80. Next, weather in just 10 minutes. For WATD, I'm meteorologist Josh Nichols.
3: 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I'm Dan McCready at 642. The South Shore's morning news continues now on 95.9 WATD.
1: All right, rain continues to come down. Tough going out on the highways. Take it easy. Be safe out there. We had Matt from Pembroke checking in. Said it was very heavy rain where he was and still had somebody on his tail. You know, you've all been there. It's very tough with the weather. The rain is coming down and someone just doesn't seem to appreciate the conditions. So be careful out there. We've already had a number of crashes today. I think if you look at the board there, and see that we've already had two crashes on Route 3 northbound in this in the 6 o'clock hour already. So, yeah, it's one of those days. Heavy rain coming down. And we had a little bit of an interruption there, right? It was just a brief pause in the electricity there. I thought I saw a flash. All right. Showers, thunderstorms. Going to be rough out there. We got the crash, Route 3 north. We had one reported near Clark Road in Plymouth. And then more delays getting up by 228 in Rockland. We'll keep you updated with the traffic and the weather. We update it every 10 minutes on the nines here on 95.9 WATD. Rob Hackler with the morning team. Glad to have you here. And you can certainly chime in where you are. If you want to send in a photo or let us know what's going on where you are, you can do that on the text line, 781-837-4900. 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You bend it, they mend it. You better believe it. 781-837-4900. Heavy rain out there, as we heard from Jay in Plimpton, a frog strangler day. And that's a weather term, I guess, primarily. That's like an old-time weather expression. I don't hear that very often. Richard from Jamaica Plain, there is a second part to that expression. Weather meteorologists for the old Travelers Weather Service in Hartford, whenever there was heavy rain, would say it's a real frog strangler and a gully washer. Yeah, a gully washer. All right, Richard from Jamaica Plain. We do need the rain, Richard says, and he hopes we do have a bit of a gully washer today to help out the plants and everything that's growing. And, of course, the water tables as well. Have a great day, everyone. That's Richard from Jamaica Plain checking in on the text line. 781-837-4900 is our text line. All right, we'll get another update for you coming up on the roadways. We'll get that. Also ahead, the morning sports. Are you excited for more World Cup action in Foxborough today? Yeah. How about these games? Are you getting into it at all? Let's see. Yeah, certainly another great day for Messi in Argentina as they got the win yesterday. That was great. He scored the both goals in that game, right? Yeah. 2-0 over Austria. France, of course, they've been playing very well. 3-0 over Iraq. Norway, I was rooting for Norway. I predicted it was 3-1, but Senegal got another goal, so I didn't quite match up. But 3-2 was the score, and Algeria over Jordan 2-1. Now, later on today, Portugal and Uzbekistan will be at 1. Then at 4 will be the game they're going to play down in Foxborough. That's England and Ghana at 4. Panama and Croatia at 7. And then Colombia and DR Congo will be tonight at 10 in group stage action. We'll get to more on that coming up in the morning sports. On to Iran. What is the deal? The Vice President, J.D. Vance, claims Iran has agreed to allow international nuclear inspectors into the country. U.S. temporarily lifting oil sanctions on Iran for the first time in years. Is Iran getting too much? There is some concern about this deal. What does the U.S. get? And does this make us safer? Let's get more now from ABC News.
4: After his threats nearly derailed peace talks over the weekend, tonight President Trump taking a more measured tone.
5: As long as they respect us, we're going to be fine.
4: Tonight, in a significant move, the U.S. temporarily lifting oil sanctions on Iran, letting them sell oil openly for the first time in years, which could bring them tens of billions of dollars. Vice President J.D. Vance, who led the talks over the weekend, says he got a big concession out of Iran, that they will now allow international nuclear inspectors into the country.
6: That is a major milestone for the American people and the first step in permanently denuclearizing or permanently ending a nuclear weapons program in Iran.
4: But that promise of nuclear inspectors was the same promise made under President Obama's deal that Trump tore up. And despite Vance's words, Iranian state media reports Iran has made no new nuclear commitments. And David, the vice president is now on his way back to the U.S. These talks are continuing, but when it comes to the future of Iran's nuclear program, it's clear there's still a long way to go.
1: That is ABC's chief White House correspondent Mary Bruce reporting. 6:48 now on WATD. Coming up, we'll get the latest on the roadways, continuing to deal with some crashes. We have a new car now, a new crash on Route 3. We have first one at Clark Road in Plymouth, one in Rockland on the northbound side, and now a crash southbound before Long Pond Road. So again, dealing with several issues on the highways this morning. Again, with the rain. We'll get an update on traffic and weather coming up next on the Nines.
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1: 649 WATD's traffic and weather on the nines, and taking a look at the ride this morning. We've got a new crash on the southbound side of Route 3. Yeah, look at that. Okay, it is a left lane crash, and it's kind of straddling both lanes. So people on Route 3 southbound are kind of having to go into the breakdown lane. This is southbound approaching Long Pond Road in Plymouth. Okay, it's a crash there, and traffic will be backed up before Samoset Street on Route 3 on the southbound side, again with a crash that occurred over in the left lane. So expect delays southbound on Route 3 now with a crash there. Now, on the northbound side, and by the way, after that, you're slow for about a mile at the Sagamore. 3 northbound, we've got a crash. This one is after Clark Road in Plymouth, a vehicle off the road in the left lane. Again, vehicles going over into the left lane, use some caution. And then we've got more delays from Route 53 in Hanover to a crash we had in the active breakdown lane, Route 3 north near 228 in Rockland. Beyond there are some slowdowns up through Braintree. The expressway is heavy from Furnace Brook up towards Southampton Street, about a half-hour drive from Braintree to Boston. 24 is slow as you make your way up from coming out of Brockton and Avon from Harrison Boulevard up towards 139. 93 southbound is slow from Braintree getting over to Canton, and then pockets on 128 from 95 to 109 in Dedham. Traffic on the nines every morning. Traffic emergencies when they happen on WATD. Now the updated South Shore weather. Let's get the details. 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
2: Some sorely needed showers and some thundery downpours for Greater Boston, the Metro South, and the South Shore here for today. Before all is said and done, there will be spots, especially in the line of fire, so to speak, with those thunderstorms that pick up close to 3/4 of an inch of rain, possibly even more than that, especially over interior southeastern Massachusetts. So you're likely waking up to some pretty big puddles here this morning, and they will likely grow. We'll find some patchy areas of fog as well. We're starting out with temperatures near 60. We should make it into the mid-70s for highs. For tonight, there could be a shower around, maybe an isolated thunderstorm into the evening, and then clouds will gradually exit. Temperatures will be dropping back into the upper 50s. On Wednesday, it's mostly sunny, beautiful, away from our coastal extremities, your top temp in the low 80s. Thursday, we're to the mid-80s with an ample amount of sun. Next weather in just 10 minutes. For WATD, I'm meteorologist Josh Nichols.
1: All right, and again, 67 degrees in Marshfield with rain, which is coming down heavy at times, and that is putting a layer of water on the highway. So again, stopping distance, not the same as it would normally on a dry road. Keep that in mind. Again, we've had a number of vehicles that are just pumping the brakes and going off the roadway. As we've had down in Plymouth in both directions on Route 3 and also northbound up near Rockland. So, again, be careful out there. Jill reminding everybody again, when, of course, it's raining, you know the law, right? Put on your headlights. So, again, seems like some people still forget that. So we're always asked to remind people. I don't know if we'll do it. Of course we want to remind people. I always wonder if those are the people that just don't listen anyway. All of you know, but Jill checking in, a good point to remind everybody, turn on those headlights. Thank you, Jill. All right, and right now we're at 67 degrees in Marshfield. Coming up next, We will have, an update on the morning sports on 95.9 WATD. 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

0: All right, 6:54 in WATD Sports. 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Red Sox lose last night. If you didn't stay up for the whole game, the Red Sox at the end, the Rockies rallied to beat the Red Sox 3-2 as they come back and beat the Red Sox. And this really spoiled a great outing from rookie left-hander Jake Bennett. I understand he had a good start. He pitched six innings for the Sox, allowing just four hits, struck out nine. But the end of the game, the Rockies would rally and score those runs to beat the Red Sox 3-2. Sox and Rockies meet again tonight at 8:40. Former Bruins captain, forward Patrice Bergeron, has been elected to the Hockey Hall of Fame, class of 2026 in the player category. There will be a ceremony coming up November 9th in Toronto, and his number 37 will be retired by the Bruins. World Cup action in Foxborough, as we mentioned this afternoon, England versus Ghana. That will be at 4. That's your update on sports.
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0: 6:57, the South Shore's Morning News, 95.9 FM, WATD, Rob Hackala with the morning team. Tough spots out there. We'll get to traffic and weather coming up in just a moment. First, I do want to remind you about Project Arts of Plymouth, and grab a blanket and join Project Arts of Plymouth for their 30th season of free summer concerts. 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All right, 6:59. WATD traffic and weather on the 9s and Route 3 on the northbound side. Jammed getting by a crash after Clark Road in Plymouth. Vehicle off the road, left lane blocked. Traffic's jammed there. And then some more delays getting from Hanover up to a crash in the active breakdown lane, Route 3 north near 228 in Rockland. And then more delays up through Braintree. Southbound, delays from Route 44 to a crash that was being cleared southbound prior to Long Pond Road in Plymouth. Traffic was jammed there. Over on 24, heavy from Brockton and Avon up to 93. The expressway is heavy from Braintree all the way up towards Andrews Square. South Shore weather, For today, clouds, showers, thunderstorms, some of that rain heavy, a high 75. We're at 67 now.
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5: ABC News, I'm Sherry Preston. Progress in peace talks with Iran. The Trump administration now saying Iran has agreed to allow inspectors from the U.N.'s nuclear agency into the country. That promise, however, was also a part of the deal with Iran reached under the Obama administration, which President Trump tore up. Here's ABC's Steve Ganyard.
6: Some sort of an international body that may begin to at least provide some of the information that's been missing, frankly, for months, if not years. And then it's going to be a decision by the intelligence community about, are the Iranians pushing beyond what eventually will be agreed to?
5: There are changes on the way in the intelligence community, sources tell ABC News. The new acting director of national intelligence, Bull Pulte, has started laying people off. The House could vote as soon as today on a housing reform package that passed the Senate with bipartisan support, one part of it banning Wall Street investors from buying up single-family homes. Europe is roasting, with much of the continent expecting temperatures in the mid-90s or higher for several days. This is ABC News. British Prime Minister Keir Starmer is leaving 10 Downing Street and quitting as the country's Labour Party leader and PM. ABC's James Longman in London has more on his tumultuous time in office.
7: Basically, there are two big things wrong with Keir Starmer. The first, his personality, I'm sorry to say, just hasn't gelled with the British people, even in the speech he made outside Downing Street. And there was no emotion until right at the end when he spoke about his family, to be fair, and no direction to the government. Social services are broken. People don't feel like there's opportunity. There's a huge cost of living crisis. And the Labour Party, for most people in this country, is not a party that has any of the answers.
5: The Mayor of Manchester, Andy Burnham, who has just been sworn in as a member of Parliament, is Starmer's likely replacement as Prime Minister. Prime Day is here. Amazon's summer sales event is likely to drive over $26 billion in spending, a 9% jump over last year. I'm Sherry Preston, ABC News.
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9: 66 degrees outside of our South Shore studios at 7:02. Good morning. I'm Dan McCready, WATD News, and the news being brought to you by St. Anne's Credit Union. Leverage the power of St. Anne's local lending advantage at their newly opened lending center at 55 Long Pond Road in Plymouth. 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Several people were shot in downtown Brockton Sunday night as large crowds gathered and fights broke out following Cape Verde's World Cup soccer match. Brockton police say officers responded to multiple reports of gunfire. Shortly before 8 p.m., an adult male suffered a gunshot wound outside 555 Main Street. Later in the evening, police responded to additional reports of gunfire in the areas of Forest Avenue, Central Square, Main Street, and Warren Avenue. Several individuals suffered gunshot wounds and were transported to area hospitals for treatment. Brockton police were assisted by other local police agencies, including state police, and worked throughout the night to clear roadways, manage crowd control, and restore access for emergency vehicles and the public. Throughout the night, officers rendered emergency medical aid, secured crime scenes, recovered evidence, including a firearm, and conducted crowd control operations. Brockton police and state police made multiple arrests. Police say investigations remain active. WATD News Time, 7:04. More of the day's top stories still to come.
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9: 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Two residents and their dog safely escaped their burning home in East Bridgewater. The two-alarm fire was reported in a single-family home at 90 Pleasant Avenue just after 12:30 Sunday morning. Fire officials credit working smoke detectors and alerting the occupants. The fire started on the front porch and began to spread inside. There were no injuries reported. The cause of that blaze is under investigation. Weymouth firefighters fought two fires within a few hours of each other on Saturday. The first blaze was a two-alarm fire in an apartment at the Union Point Complex in South Weymouth just before 7 a.m. A fire broke out in the kitchen and extended to the cabinets. Firefighters contained the flames to the kitchen. About 2 hours later, a fire was reported on a third-floor balcony of an apartment at 20 Maple Street at East Weymouth. That fire quickly knocked down and did not spread inside the apartment. It's a monthly tradition of hosting coffee and a get-together at the Marshfield Council on Aging, hosted by the Marshfield Veterans Agents. Karen Paulette is the Marshfield Veterans Agent.
11: I think it's great for anybody to come who has any interest in a veteran or a veteran in their life, like a neighbor, a friend, a father. 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
9: Lisa Potts is the assistant Marshfield Veterans Agent.
12: I mean, that is the standard question. What are my benefits? Like Karen just said, the lanes of travel, there's thousands of them. So you can't just answer that with a broad brush. You have to sit and really think about it.
9: The Marshfield Veterans Coffee is the last Wednesday of every month at 10 a.m. at the Council on Aging on Webster Street. This month, it's June 24th, and comfort dogs will be a topic. Hanson Hanover Veterans Agent Terrence O'Keefe will be there.
11: Yeah, well, when someone walks in the door, you know, if there is a dog sitting there, no matter what they might be thinking, they might just gravitate right toward the dog, and for 1 minute, they're not feeling that stress.
9: For more information, call or visit the Marshfield Town website or their Facebook page. Boston could soon be a second home for the Tartan Army as Mayor Michelle Wu announces a sister city agreement with Glasgow, Scotland.
13: We wish we could keep you all forever. This kind of agreement will make sure that you always see Boston as a home base.
9: Wu made the announcement at The Haven, a Scottish restaurant in Jamaica Plain, where she discussed the similarities between the two cities.
13: We are both cities that are champions of arts and culture and innovation, but also we are we're willing to fight for it. We have the grit. We have the passion for making sure people are at the center of everything that we do.
9: Wu said some details are still to be worked out before the deal is finalized.
13: There's a tailored conversation about the exact areas that we're going to put mutual resources in to work together.
9: Scotland has played the two games at Boston Stadium, which is what Gillette Stadium has been renamed for the World Cup. WATD News Time 7:08. Traffic and weather on the nines next.
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4: Now, WATD traffic and weather on the nines.
0: All right, the time now is 7:09, and it remains a tough one out there this morning as we've been dealing with multiple crashes. Route 3 will start on the northbound side. We had a vehicle that went off the road near Clark Road in Plymouth. Over to the left side, traffic's jammed getting by there. And then some more delays getting up out of Hanover into Rockland from a crash that was clearing near 228 in Rockland. It looks like they've got that cleared away, so some good news there. Then a pocket in Braintree. Southbound, we have delays after Route 44 down into Plymouth from an earlier crash that was clearing now before Long Pond Road. Then we've got more delays about a 2 mile backup or so. We're told a lot of flooding going on with the heavy rain down near the Sagamore Bridge. And now we're hearing possibly vehicles stuck in the water. That's right. And again, traffic is jammed about 2 miles. It's going to be jammed along the scenic highway as well, getting to the Sagamore. 25 East is jammed at the Bourne. And we did get confirmation from our road reporter, Paul and Hansen, that the crash at 228 in Rockland is definitely out of the way now, but the damage has been done. As we take a look at the expressway, that's filled in from Furnace Brook up towards Southampton Street. The ride over on Route 24, busy Harrison Boulevard to 139. 93 is busy out of Braintree getting over to Canton. And then more delays, 128 from 95 up past 109 in Dedham. Traffic on the nines every morning. Traffic emergencies when they happen on WATD. Now the updated South Shore weather.
15: Some sorely needed showers and some thundery downpours for Greater Boston, the Metro South, and the South Shore here for today. Before all is said and done, there will be spots, especially in the line of fire, so to speak, with the thunderstorms that pick up close to 3/4 of an inch of rain, possibly even more than that, especially over interior southeastern Massachusetts. So you're likely waking up to some pretty big puddles here this morning, and they will likely grow. We'll find some patchy areas of fog as well. We're starting out with temperatures near 60. We should make it into the mid-70s for highs. For tonight, there could be a shower around, maybe an isolated thunderstorm into the evening, and then clouds will gradually exit. Temperatures will be dropping back into the upper 50s. On Wednesday, it's mostly sunny, beautiful, away from our coastal extremities, your top temp in the low 80s. Thursday, we're to the mid-80s with an ample amount of sun. Next weather in just 10 minutes. For WATDM meteorologist Josh Nichols.
9: 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I'm Dan McCready at 712. The South Shore's morning news continues now on 95.9 WATD.
0: All right, good morning. South Shore's morning news rolls on. Rob Hackler with the morning team. And you on the text line, 781-837-4900. 781-837-4900 is our text line, sponsored by Auto Shine Auto Body in Abington and Braintree. Anything you want to pass along with the rough ride out there this morning? Multiple crashes this morning in Plymouth and Rockland. We've got our intern who just made his way safely into Broadcast House, so let's get that report now on the highways. There he is. We've got YouTube fired up as well. You see him over there. That's Anthony from Rockland, goes to Emerson College.
16: That's right, and welcome back, Rob, from your trip.
0: Yeah, thank you so much. Yeah, it was great. I had a good vacation, as you know, last week, so it was good. Yeah, thanks to you and Larry and Dan for holding down the fort, Christine and Lori. You were in on your usual Tuesday, Thursday?
16: Yep.
0: How'd it go? Was everything good with Larry?
16: It was great. And I met Christine for the first time.
0: Oh, you did?
16: She's a sweetheart.
0: Oh, that's so great. Yeah, that's right. Because she's kind of just recently phasing back in after the knee surgery. And
16: exactly.
0: The schedules haven't aligned.
16: Exactly. So it was nice to meet her finally.
0: Yeah. Yeah, she did a great job. Our news director and managing editor, Christine James. So let's see. So how was the ride, first of all? Let's get the weather update. What was it like driving in today? Because we got the people, as you know, reminding everybody. Right. Jill said, you got to put your headlights on. You know, that's
16: for
0: a law
16: sure,
0: now.
16: Do that.
0: When it's raining, I put them on pretty much all the time anyway these days. I feel like you need every edge you can.
16: The second it's a little dark out, put those lights on.
0: To let people know where you are, where you're coming.
16: Exactly.
0: I don't know. I find it, you know, even in these... I don't know why. I mean, here we are in 2026, and you think things would be getting better, but I still see vehicles on the expressway when I come out of Boston sometimes, and the person has no lights on.
16: No lights on.
0: They're just driving along.
16: A lot of people
0: life
16: have
0: is happy.
16: Blinker issues, too. I feel like people forget to use the blinkers a lot nowadays.
0: Oh, well, that gets into a whole local thing, I know, about directional signals. Dan may weigh in on that. I know he's got some strong feelings about that. But, yeah, no, you're right about that. But definitely keep the headlights on. That's
16: for
0: important.
16: Sure.
0: What was it like for you coming down then?
16: For my way here personally, I took 139, but it was just big puddles off to the side of the road. So for me, I was kind of trying to stay closer to the yellow line just because there was big puddles. And there were some that are obstructing the windshield completely when you drive through them because they're such deep and big puddles. So my recommendation is just to drive extra slower today, honestly.
0: Yeah.
16: Because I feel like today's an easy day to hydroplane, for sure.
0: Yeah, yeah, you gotta take it easy out there, and you're right.
16: For sure,
0: the stopping distance is a big deal as well, and people still like to drive very close to vehicles and that sort of thing. So yeah. It makes for a very very dangerous drive.
16: The
0: out
16: puddles
0: there.
16: Are big because we got a lot of rain very quickly, so they built up quick.
0: Well, yeah, exactly. Yeah, and the rain, you know, sometimes it has nowhere to go and exactly. So that kind of thing. So
16: it's just sitting there.
0: Yeah. Take it easy. Be careful out there. And again, be safe. We'll keep you updated with the traffic and weather every 10 minutes on the nines, as we do here at 95.9. But we've been dealing again with those crashes in Plymouth and now reports of some flooding down by the Sagamore Bridge. And there was a report maybe some vehicles were stuck in the water. So if anyone sees anything down by the Sagamore, let us know. You can text or call in if it's safer for you to do. Just call in. Anthony is over there, and the phone number is 781-837-4900. Move that phone over there. There he is on YouTube. Watch him moving the phone. There you go, just to prove it. 781-837-4900 is the phone line. Anthony's going to be here helping out, so good to have somebody in here to help out with the broadcast. Appreciate that. And I did have a good week off, which was good, birthday week. And I did want to thank, by the way, a few of the listeners on air, by the way. It was just a treat today to get in the mail. It's fun because not many people send cards anymore, which is great. So I wanted to give a shout-out to Gordon and Sue McEwen from Duxbury. And again, Gordon and Sue McEwen, appreciate that. Look at this card here.
16: That's amazing.
0: You deserve a birthday that's everything delicious, and it's got a bunch of food
16: on
0: it. Yeah, including ice cream, my favorite on there. So thank you. That's from Gordon and Sue. And then I also got a birthday card here as well from our great friend Mark Valentine, who we had on earlier talking about the Miles Standish legs in his statue project. And so he sent in a card with a little happy birthday card. So appreciate that. I'll hold that up there on the YouTube. So thank you very much, Mark. And he sent me a nice card with a greeting. And again, a picture of Miles Standish's head in there as well.
16: That.
0: So I appreciate that. It's always good to open the card and see Miles Standish's head at you. Who wouldn't want that? All right, so thank you so much. And that was a good birthday last week on the 15th of June. So there you go. I love June birthdays. And, of course, we have so many around here. It's Christine has a June birthday and John Shea. I think Chris Atwood from The Alternative. So a lot of great June birthdays.
16: Happy belated birthday.
0: Yeah, thank you. It was good to take the week off and to have some ice cream cake and just to get away for the week. And
16: what could be better?
0: Yeah, you know, sleeping in is a good thing, so that's
16: always
0: fun. Yeah. All right, so we're going to get to the ride here. We have still those crashes to deal with, so we'll get to that coming up. But first, let's get you updated right now on your money, and we'll check in with ABC, and then we'll get out to the highways.
17: From ABC News, Wall Street Now. A sell-off in the tech sector dragged down the NASDAQ and the S&P to start the week. The Standard & Poor's gave up 0.4% Monday, the NASDAQ Composite 1.3%. The Dow gained 148 points to close at 51,713. Speaking of tech sell-offs, SpaceX share prices fell another 16% yesterday for a three-day loss of 24% since its IPO. Bullish investors are betting that CEO Elon Musk, though, will drive long-term returns at SpaceX. Summer driving season just got a little less expensive. A ceasefire between the United States and Iran has helped to drive gas prices down for a sixth week in a row. Gas Buddy says the nationwide average is about $3.85 a gallon. Lower crude prices are also likely to mean lower jet fuel costs, but not lower airfares, at least not yet. Travel industry analysts expect airlines that have raised ticket prices to keep them where they are, at least in the short term. Jim Ryan, ABC News.
0: All right, back out to the roads we go. WATD's traffic and weather. We updated every 10 minutes on the nines. And taking a look at the ride this morning along Route 3 on the northbound side, we are looking at, delays getting by Clark Road in Plymouth as we have got that crash. that finally cleared near Clark Road, so expect some residual delays there, and then slow again up through South Weymouth and Braintree. Southbound, some delays from Route 44 to Samoset Street. We had an earlier crash down by Long Pond Road on the southbound side, but now we're hearing there might be a new crash, 3 south in the backup near Samoset Street. Then more delays over 2 miles from Herring Pond Road in Plymouth down to the Sagamore Bridge. We've had reports of some flooding there in the right lane as you make your way towards the Cape. And we're also seeing delays on the scenic highway for over a mile and a half approaching the Sagamore. 25 east is slow over a mile at the Bourne due to some flooded roadways. 24 is slow out of Avon up towards 93. The expressway is filled in from Braintree up to Columbia Road. 128 looks heavy up through Dedham and Needham. Traffic on the nines every morning. Traffic emergencies when they happen on WATD. Now the updated South Shore weather. 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
15: Some sorely needed showers and some thundery downpours for Greater Boston, the Metro South, and the South Shore here for today. Before all is said and done, there will be spots, especially in the line of fire, so to speak, with those thunderstorms that pick up close to 3/4 of an inch of rain, possibly even more than that, especially over interior southeastern Massachusetts. So you're likely waking up to some pretty big puddles here this morning, and they will likely grow. We'll find some patchy areas of fog as well. We're starting out with temperatures near 60. We should make it into the mid-70s for highs. For tonight, there could be a shower around, maybe an isolated thunderstorm into the evening, and then clouds will gradually exit. Temperatures will be dropping back into the upper 50s. On Wednesday, it's mostly sunny, beautiful, away from our coastal extremities, your top temp in the low 80s. Thursday, we're to the mid-80s with an ample amount of sun. Next, weather in just 10 minutes. For WATDM meteorologist Josh Nichols.
0: Thank you, Josh. And right now, outside our studio in Marshfield, we're at 67 degrees at the weather station. 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

0: Time now for WATD Sports. Good morning. I'm Rob Hakala, and it was a loss for the Red Sox last night. The Red Sox losing to the Rockies out in Colorado last night, and the Red Sox end up letting this one slip away from them late as Jake McCarthy hit a three-run triple down the left field line in the ninth inning, and the Rockies rallied to beat the Red Sox, and this spoiled a good outing for rookie left-hander Jake Bennett, who pitched, he started the game and pitched six stellar innings for the Red Sox, allowing just four hits and struck out nine. Sox and Rockies tonight at 8:40 in Colorado. Former Bruins captain forward Patrice Bergeron's been elected to the Hockey Hall of Fame, class of 2026 in the player category. There'll be an event in Toronto on November 9th. That's the Hall of Fame induction celebration. And Bergeron's number 37 will be retired by the Bruins, becoming the 14th player in franchise history to receive the honor. World Cup action continues, and we've got a game in Foxborough this afternoon, England versus Ghana, and that will be at 4 o'clock. And that's your update on sports on 95.9 WATD. Coming up next, we'll have our digital pro, Kim Komando.
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4: 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Traffic on the Nines every morning and traffic updates all day long on 95.9 WATD.
0: All right, it has been a rough ride. We have traffic and weather every 10 minutes on the Nines at 95.9 FM WATD, dealing with earlier crashes in Plymouth and now flooding down by the Cape Bridges. Very tough down there, so we'll get the update on traffic and weather just ahead on the Nines. 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
5: 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Companies are taking a chainsaw to the org chart, and AI is holding the saw. The coordinating, the scheduling, the status emails nobody reads. 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I'm Kim Komando for ExpressVPN. 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Jack Dorsey says middle managers should not exist. Gartner says 1 in 5 companies will erase half that layer by year's end. The bosses left standing now run 12 direct reports, nearly double than what they used to. My prediction, in 3 years, the corporate pyramid has 2 floors, you and the AI that never books a 4 o'clock meeting. And look, some of these layers need trimming. But here's the move if you manage people. Stop doing the work AI does. Coordination is automated. Become the one who makes the judgment call a bot simply cannot. That's the job that survives. 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
6: My name is David Berkeley. On October 25th, 2024, our son Brent Berkeley was shot and murdered in Plymouth. 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
0: 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All right, I'm Rob Hackla. Dan McCready's in the newsroom. We'll check in with Dan and get the top stories coming up at 7:30. We also have, of course, Anthony, our intern from Emerson, is here. It was a rough ride, but he made it in today, made it safe, and he still made it on time, Anthony. Be careful. I know. I guess you allowed extra time with the wet roads. I said, he's going to probably be a little late today. And I said, that's okay. I'd rather him be a little late than, you know, as Matt said, he'd rather make it a little bit late to work than be in a gully on Route 3.
7: I made it here on time.
0: All right. Well, here you are. Be safe out there. Keep your headlights on. People are saying, they drive around and they don't see headlights on a lot for people when it's raining, as you know. They made it a law. I always think, you know, one of these things, you know, you think, why does it have to be a law? It should be just something. There's some things you just think that make sense. But then again, they make a law because you just need to have people put their headlights on when it rains. And also, someone else said, people that drive, Jimmy says on the text line, people that drive SUVs think they are invincible. So sometimes people feel a little safer. They're thinking they're in a bigger vehicle. But, of course, physics comes into play, and you know, as you've seen it, you pump the brakes there, and then you can spin out or just go off road. So there you go. Be careful out there.
7: Especially today.
0: Yeah, especially today. And we've been dealing with a number of crashes. Route 3 on the northbound side. It's heavy around the Plymouth-Patuxent Highway up past Long Pond Road from some, that's just reduced speeds. And then beyond there, it's slow Route 18 up into Braintree. Southbound, the earlier crash near Samoset Street. Looks like that's gone. But then we've got delays for over 2 miles. It's really a mess heading down to the Cape this morning. We had some flooding reported near the Sagamore Bridge with a heavy rain, and it's over 2.5 miles, 3 south of the Sagamore. Scenic Highway is jammed up along the canal for 2 miles, getting to the Sagamore. 25 east is slow, about 1.5 miles at the Bourne. 24 is slow from Harrison Boulevard up towards 93. The expressway is filled in from Braintree up to Columbia Road. And 93 southbound is slow out of Braintree over to Canton. That continues 128 north from 95 to 109 in Dedham. South Shore weather for today. We are dealing with that heavy rain. We're going to have rain at times today. We'll have clouds, showers, thunderstorms as well at times. Rain sometimes heavy, and then sometimes it seems to be hardly any rain. 75 for the high. Tonight, any lingering showers and mist taper off, breaking clouds late, a low down to 59. Sun, scattered clouds tomorrow, 84. Right now, 67 degrees in Marshfield, 7:30.
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8: 67 degrees outside of our South Shore studios at 7:31. Good morning, I'm Dan McCready, WATD News. And the news being brought to you by the Department of Veterans Affairs. Enjoy a free day of fun at the Brockton Veterans Expo Benefits and Jobs Fair on Saturday, June 27th from 10 to 2. Bring your family, bring your friends to 940 Belmont Street in Brockton. A Hingham District Court judge yesterday ruled not to extend a harassment prevention order against Brockton Mayor Moses Rodriguez. A judge granted the harassment prevention order last week against Rodriguez after a Brockton High School student's mother confronted him at the graduation ceremony. The order barred Rodriguez from coming within 100 yards of the student and having any contact with her. A statement from the mayor's office says that during the Huntington Day parade on May 22nd, someone brought to the mayor's attention that he interacted with a student that made that student uncomfortable while she was playing in the band. The statement went on to say that Rodriguez fully cooperated with school officials after learning of the concern and was initially unaware he had made the student uncomfortable. The student's mother interrupted Rodriguez as he spoke during the Brockton High School graduation. She was escorted off the podium but was not arrested. A judge blocks the use of a federal database to check citizenship, saying it could wrongly purge voters. Lisa Dwyer reports.
9: A federal judge ruled that a revamped federal tool known as SAVE that some state election officials use to identify illegally registered non-citizen voters is unlawful and cannot be used. The district court judge sided with advocacy groups that argued that recent upgrades to the program grouped Americans' sensitive personal data in a way that could result in voters being wrongly purged from voter rolls, particularly particularly naturalized citizens. Some election officials raised concerns about the program's accuracy and security. I'm Lisa Dwyer.
8: The former assistant admissions director for Emmanuel College in Boston was sentenced for soliciting an underage college applicant to engage in commercial sex with him, as well as cyberstalking an 18-year-old. 27-year-old Jacob Tyler Enriquez of Boston was sentenced in U.S. District Court this week to 12 years in prison, to be followed by 5 years supervised release. Enriquez had pleaded guilty to one count of attempted sex trafficking of a minor and one count of cyberstalking. Enriquez was arrested and charged in May of last year. Police

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1: WATD News Time, 7:35, and the news being brought to you by Plymouth Patuxent Museums. Commemorate America's 250th anniversary with a visit to the Mayflower 2. Step aboard this enduring symbol of liberty this summer, open 7 days a week. Marshfield voters won't be weighing in anytime soon on a proposed $7 million override. The two-member Marshfield Select Board is at odds over placing the override on an election ballot. The override was overwhelmingly approved by last week's town meeting. Board Chair Rick Smith and fellow board member Eric Kelly clashed over the proposal during yesterday's meeting. Smith favors putting the override before the voters.
2: I understand anybody being against the override. I understand people being for the override. What matters now, in my opinion, is that the people of Marshfield have clearly spoken through the more than 1,000 people that took the time to show up to town meeting in order to voice their support for a particular option. And I think it's inappropriate for us to sit back and to not honor that effort that they made to be there and to exercise their democratic prerogative to say that, hey, we want this to go to a ballot. So, and if it survives the ballot, then great. If it doesn't, it doesn't. But it's the people's choice.
1: Kelly previously explained his opposition to WATD News.
3: It's another tax on the citizens, in my opinion, that they cannot handle. I imagine that for sales signs could be going up around town, forcing people out. I've had people before I ran for select board, and especially now, coming up to me saying, Eric, I cannot handle another increase in my taxes like this. And I understand that.
1: A special election is set for Saturday, July 25th, to fill the vacancy created by the resignation in March of board member Trish Simpson. Iranian President Masoud Pezeshkian is traveling to Pakistan for talks with leaders mediating negotiations between Tehran and Washington. Today's visit comes as technical teams in Switzerland work on details following high-level talks yesterday between Iran and the United States. Also today, Iran said there's been no visit scheduled for inspectors from the International Atomic Energy Agency to see nuclear sites that were bombed by the United States. WATD News Time coming up on 7:38. Traffic and weather on the nines next.
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0: Now, WATD traffic and weather on the nines.
5: It is 7:39, and it has been a tough ride out here this morning with the wet roads. As we've been talking about, the weather has definitely impacted the drive today with the heavy rain, and we've had a number of incidents on Route 3. It looks like they've gotten most of these under control. The really rough one will be getting down to the Sagamore. But the northbound side of Route 3, we had some slowdowns. Plymouth-Patuxent Highway up past Long Pond Road, then a pocket near Route 3A in Kingston, then again out of Weymouth into Braintree. Southbound, very heavy and slow. The backup there is 2.5 miles plus from Herring Pond Road down to the Sagamore Bridge on Route 3 southbound.

0: and it's jammed. We had reports of some flooding down by the Sagamore Bridge. Some of the lanes just tough with the rain. And 25 East, about a mile delay at the Bourne. It'll be heavy along the scenic highway along the canal. And the expressway, that's filled in from Braintree up to Columbia Road. 24 is slow through Avon and Stoughton. 93 busy out of Braintree over to Canton. 128, 795 up past 109 in Dedham. Traffic on the 9s every morning. Traffic emergencies when they happen on WATD. Now, the updated South Shore weather.
1: At the Blue Hill Observatory up through yesterday, only 13 other year-to-date precipitation totals have been lower. And the record at Blue Hill dates back to 1885. So yeah, it's been dry. But the good news is that we put a nice dent in that rainfall deficit here today. Not just at Blue Hill, but also across all of Greater Boston, the Metro South, and the South Shore, as we dodge some drenching downpours with thunder. There'll be some patchy areas of fog as well this morning, in addition to some of those showers. Believe it or not, if you do catch yourself in the firing line, so to speak, of some of those thunderstorms, you could easily pick up on a solid inch of rain. Some real gully washers. The high temperature today into the low 70s, mostly cloudy for tonight. We'll see some showers around early. Some partial clearing is likely in the overnight. The low temperature into the upper 50s. On Wednesday, it'll be sunny and warm away from our coastal extremities. The high in the mid 80s with a gentle breeze. Thursday offers up sun and then increasing clouds. It'll be warmer, slightly more humid with a southerly wind. The high temperature in the mid 80s. Look for clouds, some sun, a gusty breeze on Friday with a shower. The high near 80. Next weather in just 10 minutes. For WATD, I'm meteorologist Josh Nichols.
2: 66 degrees at the weather station, WATD. I'm Dan McCready at 741. The South Shore's morning news continues now on 95.9 WATD.
0: All right, thanks for making us part of your Tuesday morning. The South Shore's morning news. Rob Hackler with the morning team. You can always reach out. 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If you want to call in the old-fashioned way, you can do that today because I do have a helper, and that is Anthony, our intern from the wonderful College of Emerson. Despite being from Curry, I do have to say Emerson is a good school, and he is here today. He does also hail from the town of Rockland, so he is a local South Shore guy.
3: South Shore.
0: Enjoying his time here in the summer at WATD.
3: I sure am. It's been a blast.
0: Oh, we want it to slow down, though. I want summer to last longer. As I still said to someone, I know. June is my favorite month, and it's already the 23rd of June.
3: It flew by.
0: They only give June 30 days. I'd take a couple. I'd like to have June be 33 days.
3: Right.
0: Now can we add some days into June?
3: I swear I remember June just starting, so it's mind-boggling that it's the 23rd.
0: No, I know. And 4th of July will be here before you know it. Well, we'll get to that. A lot of fun stuff.
3: And the public schools are going to be closing soon.
0: Yes,
3: summer.
0: That's right. Yeah. Yes, you're right.
3: They're almost there.
0: I got to check in with my niece and nephew. I wonder when they're going to be wrapping up, but probably soon.
3: Hold in there, teachers. Hold in there, students.
0: I wonder if they're
3: almost done.
0: We're going to see Toy Story 5.
3: Oh, yeah.
0: Yeah. Anybody see Toy Story 5? Did they like
3: text
0: it?
3: Text in if you see it.
0: Was it good? Was it worth it? I have seen, by the way, I don't know why I see some people on there. It's okay if you don't enjoy it, but I just find it very strange with the online. People just go on and say very hurtful things.
3: Well, I actually have this app called Letterboxd.
0: Yeah, okay.
3: And
0: what is that?
3: Every time you watch a movie, you log it on this app.
0: Yeah.
3: It's super cool, and you can give it a 0 out of 5 stars. So you can rate the movie, and then it shows the collection of all the movies you've watched since having the app.
0: Oh,
3: it's really cool.
0: Okay.
3: Yeah.
0: Okay. What's it called again?
3: It's called Letterboxd.
0: Letterboxd. Okay.
3: Yeah. I recommend if you're a big movie watcher, because I love watching movies, so it's fun to keep track of what you're watching.
0: Well, I understand it did very well, and I'm sure Disney is happy. I don't know if it exceeded expectations or not. I mean, obviously, you go too long in a series, I feel like it's never going to be, it's very difficult, first of all, to have a sequel.
3: Right.
0: be better. Some say that, you know, maybe Star Wars with The Empire Strikes Back, is that
3: Come
0: better
3: on,
0: than
3: those never get old though.
0: You but can, you know, some people Star argue Wars. That that's better than the original. I think somebody said too is one of the Godfathers is a good example of a sequel, the second one.
3: Yeah,
0: but for most of the times, the more movies you make, the worse it gets.
3: Yeah,
0: usually,
3: unfortunately,
0: you know, unfortunately, Star Trek Nemesis for the Next Generation cast. It was awful.
3: I have heard good things about Toy Story so far.
0: Okay.
3: Though, so I also heard that they're in the talks about making a sixth one.
0: No,
3: so
0: I don't know.
3: Already? Yeah.
0: I don't know. I did think that the fourth was going to be the final one. Maybe five is kind of a good, you know, you've got your hand,
3: Stop,
0: right? Five
3: no,
0: is a
3: right.
0: good one. You do the five, you get the five little wave there, five fingers.
3: I don't know what the plot could even be if you keep making them.
0: Yeah, I don't know.
3: Because I know this one was about iPads and
0: Yeah, I think
3: technology.
0: It's supposed to be about new... I do kind of like that angle because you're wondering,
3: cool.
0: you know, where could they take it from 1995? But again, some of the people have been excited because the people that were kids watching the one in 1995, now in 2026, are taking their own kids...
3: Yeah,
0: to the movie.
3: That's
0: so
3: special. That's
0: let
3: special.
0: People enjoy it. I don't know what the hate is. Yeah, I mean, you know.
3: Make more Cars movies.
0: More Cars movies.
3: Yeah, those are really good.
0: How many of those did they make? Do you know?
3: Three.
0: Three?
3: Yeah,
0: oh.
3: plus some short
0: oh,
3: films.
0: Okay.
3: Yeah.
0: That's nothing. They could get some
3: you
0: more Cars
3: do three
0: movies.
3: More. Come on.
0: Yeah, that would be a good one.
3: Well, they did the Planes movies, too. So I don't know if that counts. Same universe.
0: Okay.
3: It was about talking
0: okay.
3: planes.
0: Now, I do like the Toy Story because you still got Tom Hanks, right, as Woody.
3: Right, Woody.
0: And Buzz Lightyear is Tim Allen. And then they've got a lot of other great celebrity voices. Of course, we no longer have Don Rickles with us anymore. But, yeah, I mean, you do have, you know, Wallace Shawn and some of the other great. And then throughout the five movies, they've had different celebrity, you know, that have come and gone. So it's enjoyable. I get it. You know, you're just you feel like you're squeezing more out of something, and you know some people always feel that there should be newer, fresher ideas.
3: For
0: I don't
3: sure.
0: know. It could be something that people need right now is Toy Story 5. Maybe that would be a good one. But let me know if you did see it with the kids or the grandkids, and you liked it. I am probably going to go just because
3: you have to.
0: Well, it is true, and my wife wants to go, and she's already you
3: done.
0: Know, I can't say no.
3: Get those tickets
0: because I did ask. I said, "Can I go to a movie I want to see first?" Because it was a little bit out a week ahead of time. No, she did say yes, but now I have to. I can't back out now
3: because
0: we already did go
3: sure.
0: to the. So on Saturday night, I saw Disclosure Day. Did you see that?
3: I've heard good things about that. What did you think?
0: I thought it was okay. I don't put it up in the top, you know, Steven Spielberg movies.
3: Right.
0: I don't think it's in the top 10.
3: It's not in your top 10. No.
0: No. But I did, you know, it's got the science fiction element, aliens.
3: It's different.
0: Spielberg's done a lot with aliens.
3: For sure.
0: You know,
3: maybe
0: E.T. is a better one. But Disclosure Day. I do like Emily Blunt is a good actress. There's no doubt about
3: For sure.
0: that. She's great.
3: She is a good actress.
0: And there is a lot of attention, I guess. A lot of people thought that the news anchor that delivers some of this, who I guess was an anchor that became an actress.
3: Oh, really?
0: And is describing, you know, these, you know, I don't want to give away the whole plot, but in any way, you know, there are aliens involved.
3: Mm-hmm.
0: She's an anchor delivering the news. And a lot of people, she said, wow, this anchor is very impressive. So it's kind of nice to get a little bit of a nod there because, you know, I don't even know what her name is.
3: Right. We love our news anchors.
0: Yeah. So that was good. And so, Courtney Grace, okay, plays an NBC anchor woman. Okay, yeah, a lot of people are giving her attention. Courtney Grace, good job there. And, of course, you like Colin Firth. Everybody likes him, too. So good movie overall. I think it's worth to kind of see it in the big screen. I do like the John Williams did the soundtrack again.
3: So what's your favorite movie? I have to ask. And also text in the text line what your favorite movie is.
0: Oh, my favorite movie of all time. That's a tough one, isn't it? Yeah. I don't know.
3: It's a lot of movies.
0: A lot of movies, because you think there are different categories. Sometimes you're thinking, what is the best comedy? What is the best...
3: Documentary.
0: I think overall, Rom-com. I can't go wrong with a 2001 A Space Odyssey, Stanley Kubrick sci-fi classic from the 60s that still holds up today.
3: Of course.
0: I would say that one. Have you seen it yet?
3: Yeah, a little bit of it. Not the entire movie.
0: It's bizarre. No, I know. It's a good film. But there's a lot of other great movies as well. Do you have a favorite movie?
3: You know, I really like this movie. It came out in 2021. It's a Disney movie called Luca, and it's about these two fish, like, best friends, and they go into the human world of Italy. It's a good movie.
0: Luca. Okay.
3: I recommend.
0: We had some kids in yesterday, and I thought they said one of their fish was named. I wonder, and I was like, what kind of name is that?
3: Was it Luca?
0: I think they had one of their fish.
3: So that makes sense, because this is about boy fish.
0: Oh.
3: He turns into a human.
0: Okay.
3: I recommend. It's a great movie.
0: Wow. Okay. But is that your favorite movie of all time?
3: That's my favorite movie.
0: Wow. Okay. All right. I didn't expect that. Okay. Wow. Okay. He says Luca is it. All right. Well, there you go. He's laying it down. That's all right. Anthony's putting it out there. He's dropped the gauntlet and says Luca.
3: From what I've seen so far, you know, I'm always watching new movies, so
0: okay.
3: It could change. But
0: I suspect the audience may have a few other choices, but they can text in. That's what it's for. 781-837-4900, 781-837-4900. Is that the best movie of all time? I don't know. I've never even seen
3: There's
0: it.
3: There's a lot of good movies.
0: That's true.
3: It's hard to pick one.
0: It's true, and it depends on your category as well, really,
3: for sure.
0: I think. For sure.
3: This is like an animated film.
0: If it's the best sci-fi movie, you know, 2000, and you just hate sci-fi, then I get it why you might not consider it a good movie. So, all right, text in on that. Let's get out to the roads. Route 3 is heavy before Route 18 up into Braintree. Southbound side, we have big delays. This is very tough approaching the Sagamore Bridge. Serious delays there because the backup, there was reports of some flooding, and the backup on Route 3, let me measure this now, because this is approaching the Sagamore Bridge. It's got to be over 3 miles. Yeah, I think it's slow before Herring Pond Road now. Pretty solid right down to the Sagamore. 25 East is backed up about 2 to 3 miles at the Bourne. So it is awful there. Again, if you can delay your drive to the Cape, best to do it. It's just not good getting there right now. 24 is slow as you make your way up from Harrison Boulevard to 139, 495 south. The crash and the breakdown led 123 in Norton. Northbound expressway is jammed to Braintree to Southampton Street, and busy on 93 out of Canton up into Dedham. Traffic on the nines every morning. Traffic emergencies when they happen on WATD. 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
1: Some sorely needed showers and some thundery downpours for Greater Boston, the Metro South, and the South Shore here for today. Before all is said and done, there will be spots, especially in the line of fire, so to speak, with those thunderstorms that pick up close to 3/4 of an inch of rain, possibly even more than that, especially over interior southeastern Massachusetts. So you're likely waking up to some pretty big puddles here this morning, and they will likely grow. We'll find some patchy areas of fog as well. We're starting out with temperatures near 60. We should make it into the mid-70s for highs. For tonight, there could be a shower around, maybe an isolated thunderstorm into the evening, and then clouds will gradually exit. Temperatures will be dropping back into the upper 50s. On Wednesday, it's mostly sunny, beautiful, away from our coastal extremities, your top temp in the low 80s. Thursday, we're to the mid-80s with an ample amount of sun. Next, weather in just 10 minutes. For WATD, I'm meteorologist Josh Nichols.
0: All right, thanks, Josh. And right now, outside our studio, 67 in Marshfield at the weather station, WATD. 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
0: 753 WATD Sports. Good morning. I'm Rob Hakala. Loss for the Red Sox last night. The Rockies rally. They come from behind. They beat the Red Sox 3-2. And the Red Sox and Rockies meet again tonight at 8:40. Former Bruins captain and forward Patrice Bergeron has been elected to the Hockey Hall of Fame, class of 2026 in the player category. Hall of Fame induction celebration scheduled for November 9 in Toronto, and Bergeron's number 37 will also be retired by the Bruins as well. Patrice Bergeron, a great honor for Bergeron, who played over 1,400 games counting the regular season and playoffs. 19-year career with the Bruins. And he'll be the 14th player to have his number retired by the Bruins. World Cup action in Foxborough. There's a game this afternoon, England versus Ghana. It's at 4 o'clock in Foxborough. And that's your update on sports on WATD.
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0: Yeah, make sure you tune in tonight. Wealth and Well-Being. That's coming up right after the news at 6 o'clock tonight until 7. 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If you're excited about the World Cup, let us know about that. Sure. Also, any weather issues we need to be concerned about, anybody can confirm some of that flooding down near the Sagamore Bridge. And also, favorite movie of all time. Yeah, what would that be for you? Again, we have Anthony, our intern, and he is putting it all on one fish, as he says again, that he feels Luca.
13: We cannot go anywhere near the surface. Got it?
14: Everything good is above the surface.
15: Walking.
14: Air!
15: The sky, clouds, the sun.
0: I don't know. Maybe I'll have to watch more than the trailer there. But Luca,
3: you got
0: to
3: watch it, Rob.
0: Okay. He says that's his
3: favorite
0: movie.
3: Watch it with your niece and nephew.
0: Okay. You're probably right. I probably should.
3: Like it. I'm sure they've already seen it.
0: They probably
3: are.
0: Yeah, I'll
3: ask them.
0: It's
3: a popular movie.
0: I'm honest. I didn't hear about it. I think I didn't know. But I'm going with 2001 Space Odyssey. Bob from Abington says original Blues Brothers movie. Bob from Abington. That's his favorite. And John from Marshfield says don't forget about Butch Cassidy and the Sundance Kid. Yeah, that's his
3: very
0: favorite movie of all time. 781-837-4900 if you want to text in on that. All right. Right now, let's get the update on the drive and the weather. Traffic and weather in the 9s and Route 3 on the northbound side. Heavy on the approach to Route 18 in Weymouth, again near Union Street in Braintree. The southbound side, though, a real mess. 3.5+ miles approaching the Sagamore Bridge before Herring Pond Road down to the Sagamore, where we had reports of some flooding. It looks like it's very tough getting up and over the bridge down towards the exit just before the Market Basket there in the Cape side, so some water must be pooling there. 25 eastbound is jammed about 2 to 3 miles at the Bourne. Expressway is heavy from Braintree up to Andrews Square. South Shore weather, clouds, some of the rain, heavy at times, some showers and thunder showers. High today up about 75, 68 now at 8.
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17: ABC News, I'm Sherry Preston. The vice president touting progress in talks with Iran.
18: That is a major milestone.
19: Vice President J.D. Vance, who led the talks over the weekend, says he got a big concession out of Iran, that they will now allow international nuclear inspectors into the country.
18: Permanently ending a nuclear weapons program in Iran.
19: But that promise of nuclear inspectors was the same promise made under President Obama's deal that Trump tore up. And despite Vance's words, Iranian state media reports Iran has made no new nuclear commitments.
17: ABC's Mary Bruce. Iran this morning says no visits have been scheduled yet for international inspectors. A deadly heat wave is blanketing much of Europe. At least 18 people have died so far in France. Voters hit the polls in four more states for primaries today: New York, Utah, South Carolina, and Maryland. Prime Day's back. Amazon's summer shopping event underway now, expected to generate $26 billion in sales. This is ABC News. House lawmakers are expected to vote today on a housing bill that's already passed the Senate. It would loosen regulations to encourage more home construction and ban Wall Street investors from snapping up single-family homes. Between the Lincoln Memorial and the Washington Monument, the reflecting pool debate continues. ABC's Olivia Rubin has more.
20: President Trump saying it must be drained immediately for repairs, just weeks after a $16 million renovation project wrapped up.
21: It's not a lot of damage, but it's we'll probably have to let the water out and refix it.
20: The pool has been a pet project for the president, personally going there to tout the work.
21: It's going
20: to
21: look better than it did in 1922 when it was built.
20: But not long after it was repainted and refilled with water, algae spreading, turning the pool green, and that new paint peeling right off the bottom.
17: The president blames vandals for the peeling paint and the algae, but there's no proof that the pool was sabotaged. I'm Sherry Preston, ABC News.
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2: 67 degrees outside of our South Shore studios at 8:02. 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Several people were shot in downtown Brockton Sunday night as large crowds gathered and fights broke out following Cape Verde's World Cup soccer match. Brockton police say officers responded to multiple reports of gunfire. Shortly before 8 p.m., an adult male suffered a gunshot wound outside 555 Main Street. Later in the evening, police responded to additional reports of gunfire in the areas of Forest Avenue, Central Square, Main Street, and Warren Avenue. Several individuals suffered gunshot wounds and were transported to area hospitals for treatment. Brockton police were assisted by other local police agencies, including state police, and worked throughout the night to clear roadways, manage crowd control, and restore access for emergency vehicles and the public. Throughout the night, officers rendered emergency medical aid, secured crime scenes, recovered evidence, including a firearm, and conducted crowd control operations. Brockton police and state police made several arrests. Police say investigations remain active. WATD News time, 8:04. More of the day's top stories still to come.
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2: 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ADA improvements and extended liquor hours will be among the topics of discussion when the Plymouth Select Board meets tonight. And joining us this morning with a preview is Town Manager Derek Brindisi. Mr. Brindisi, good morning. Thank you so much for joining us.
4: Good morning. Thanks for having me.
2: So as I mentioned, the board will discuss a grant application to support construction of the Dark Orchard All Persons Nature Trail.
4: We've done everything that we can to pursue grants. We hired Tiffany Park a few years ago as a grant writer, and you know, with her assistance, we've been able to bring in tens of millions of dollars over the last couple of years in various ways. And so every week, you will always see under administrative notes another grant opportunity. And this week, we have a smaller grant at $41,000 for the Mass Office of Disability help support the construction of ADA accessible ramps and trailways in Dock in the new area that we just purchased over at the Dock Orchard Trail area. So, again, just another opportunity that we are looking forward to.
2: That will be followed by a discussion regarding the extension of liquor hours.
4: Yeah. So this has received a lot of publicity over the last couple of weeks. As we all know, the World Cup is here in town over at Foxborough. And because of that, the governor passed what is known as an act authorizing municipalities to opt into a temporary pilot to extend hours for liquor licenses. And so this act authorizes cities and towns to extend liquor hours up to 3 a.m. And so the board tonight will discuss whether or not they want to opt into that. Right now, the board hasn't taken any action, and so because no action has been taken, our local restaurants and bars must adhere to their current liquor license. So this evening, the board will discuss it, whether or not they want to opt in. I would say those who are interested in this, probably in all likelihood, I don't think the board will support opting into this. Police Chief Dana Flynn has come out publicly, who has stated he is against extending liquor hours. So the board will take final action tonight to determine whether or not they want to opt into that act.
2: And you're also going to be giving a report to the board. What can we expect there?
4: So really, you know, there's a number of things that are happening here in town. So first and foremost, let me start by saying that tonight the board, the reason we have a small agenda is because tonight's agenda is really focused on the community. So tonight the board will restart its on-the-road discussions. This will take place at the Cedarville Fire Station in the lower level of the community room. And so those folks that watched the board last year, they went around town and had these on-the-road sessions throughout the community. I think they held six last year. Tonight will be the first of a series that they're going to do this calendar year. And so these conversations really allow the public to ask questions directly to the board and get answers to their questions, which is why I have a very small town manager report and why we have a small agenda, because this is really focused on the people, not so much a business meeting like we typically have every Tuesdays. But one item I will bring up tonight is that starting last Thursday, the Small Business Administration has set up shop at the Cedarville Fire Station. And the reason they are here and will be here for the next week or so is the federal government has declared the most recent blizzard a disaster. They declared a disaster declaration. And so they will be in town, the SBA will be in town for residents or business owners to come to them and file for some type of disaster assistance. So if your house was flooded because of the blizzard, The SBA will be in town. You can file an application to get a small interest loan to help rebuild any area that may have been devastated because of the storm. So that's one thing I'll talk about tonight.
2: Well, tonight's Select Board meeting will begin at 6 o'clock at the Cedarville Fire Station Community Room on State Road. Well, thank you so much for joining us. We do appreciate it.
4: Great. Thank you.
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16: Now, WATD traffic and weather on the nines.
0: And good morning. The time now, just past 8:09, and we are dealing with delays out here this morning. We'll start with that southbound side of Route 3, which is really a mess. We had reports of some flooding as you make your way over the Sagamore Bridge onto Route 6. And traffic was jammed up over 3.5 miles, turning before Herring Pond Road in Plymouth. 25 East was jammed about 2 to 3 miles, approaching the Bourne Bridge. So just a mess getting on Cape. Route 3 on the northbound side, pockets from Route 18 up into Braintree. The expressway is filled in from Braintree as you make your way up towards Andrews Square. We've got a tough ride there. 24 is slow, Harrison Boulevard to 93. 93, south, slow, Route 28 in Randolph, over to 138 in Canton, 128, 795, up past 109 in Dedham. Traffic on the nines every morning, traffic emergencies when they happen on WATD. Now the updated South Shore weather.
6: Some sorely needed showers and some thundery downpours for Greater Boston, the Metro South, and the South Shore here for today. Before all is said and done, there will be spots, especially in the line of fire, so to speak, with the thunderstorms that pick up close to 3/4 of an inch of rain, possibly even more than that, especially over interior southeastern Massachusetts. So you're likely waking up to some pretty big puddles here this morning, and they will likely grow. We'll find some patchy areas of fog as well. We're starting out with temperatures near 60. We should make it into the mid-70s for highs. For tonight, there could be a shower around, maybe an isolated thunderstorm into the evening, and then clouds will gradually exit. Temperatures will be dropping back into the upper 50s. On Wednesday, it's mostly sunny, beautiful, away from our coastal extremities, your top temp in the low 80s. Thursday, we're to the mid-80s with an ample amount of sun. Next weather in just 10 minutes. For WATD, I'm meteorologist Josh Nichols.
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0: Great to have you along this morning. The South Shore's morning news rolls on. Rob Hackler with the morning team everywhere on the Odyssey app and up on YouTube, WATD Radio and YouTube. 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Anthony, our intern, is here. He is excited, as many people are, about World Cup action. You love this? Do you think this is, I mean, from what I heard earlier, Dan McCready was playing a cut, Mayor Wu, I believe, the Boston mayor, talking about a sister city relationship?
3: Glasgow,
0: let's see if I can get Dan in there as well in the newsroom. He is a big fan of soccer as well. And I imagine
2: indeed.
0: He's been excited about World Cup. I think everyone is really wanting to hold on to this Scotland thing as long as possible.
2: Sure, yeah.
0: So I get why. If you're a politician and you see something good, you grab on and you don't let go, right?
2: Yeah.
0: And that's, I think, what she's wanting to do, right?
2: Yeah, and I mean, Scotland has been actually praising Boston relentlessly. There's actually a clip of a Scotsman who was in New York, and they, you know, one of the Tartan Army, and they said, oh, how do you like the Big Apple? It's like, yeah, not as good as Boston.
0: Oh, yes. I love it.
3: Boston.
0: I love it.
2: They stuck it right to New York. I loved it.
0: No, we love that. Everything I've heard, these people have been, you know, just wonderful to be here. And then they, you know, I don't know, now I want to go to Scotland. Did you go, Dan? Or
2: I've never been to Scotland, no.
0: Do you want to go now? I think we all do, right?
3: We all do.
0: We all want to go.
2: Have some haggis.
0: Yeah, why not?
3: Rob, I was in Boston when the day they were playing, last Friday, all the Scottish people were walking around with their little kilts.
0: Yes.
3: Right, that's what you call them.
2: Yep.
3: It was amazing to see all the statues had cones on them.
0: Yeah, I guess that's what they do. Right?
3: I felt like I was in Scotland.
0: Is that the Scottish thing? To put the traffic cones on the statues?
2: I can't say. I didn't know.
0: I guess that apparently is a thing.
3: It is. It's a good luck thing.
2: Oh, okay.
0: Oh, really? Okay.
3: Yeah.
2: Yeah. They tried to do it. Actually, there's a clip that you can find online of somebody trying to do it in Miami. And
3: the cops
2: are like, no, get down. What are you doing? Take that off. Get off the statue.
0: Doing the traffic cone thing?
2: Yeah, well, we're not in Boston, boys.
0: Oh, boy, yeah.
3: It's like a heartbreak seeing them in Miami.
0: Well, unfortunate. Yeah. So now, again, I'm, as I told you, my wife's from Argentina, so it's all about Messi.
2: Mm-hmm.
0: She was very excited. She went nuts yesterday because basically, he's the only one that's been scored any of their goals in all of these games so far. It's only been Messi.
2: He's actually set a record already for the most goals scored in the World Cup.
0: I heard that.
3: He's a star.
0: Yeah.
3: He always has been a soccer star.
2: Yeah, I think he's probably one of the biggest soccer stars of all time.
3: For sure.
0: Yeah.
2: The
0: and
2: only ones
3: Ronaldo.
2: That compete with him are David Beckham.
0: Yeah.
2: And if you go back a little bit, I would say Pele.
0: Yeah, for sure. I would say that. But now, for now, in this one, there's a player from France I know that's very good.
2: Mbappe.
3: Yeah, Mbappe.
0: And I think France played yesterday, right? Yeah.
2: Mm-hmm.
0: And then there's also someone, I think, from Norway. There's a lot of good players to watch this year. They've been getting a lot of goals for their teams.
3: A lot of teams have a star player. So.
0: Is it now, from what I understand, Scotland has an uphill road, I think, at this point.
2: Yeah.
0: They next play Brazil.
2: Brazil is one of the best teams in the world.
0: Yeah.
3: So, it's going to be a rough battle, but it's not over yet.
0: No. Games today will be, as we mentioned, one of them is in Foxborough, so how about that?
2: Ghana and England. I would say the edge is probably with England.
0: Yeah. I got to make some predictions today.
3: That'll be interesting to see.
0: 4 o'clock. So we have Portugal and Uzbekistan at 1. Then England and Ghana. Mm-hmm. That's the one they're playing locally, so that'll be fun. The English, I guess, are in town. Dan could probably know that. He reports the English are back in town as he's been covering the English from 1776. And now
2: yeah, apparently, you know, the militias need to reform maybe.
0: Yeah, they're back in town. Panama and Croatia at 7 and then Colombia, DR Congo at 10.
2: Now, when's my crew from Curaçao playing again?
3: I know. Come on. You can't help but root for Curaçao.
0: Thursday, June 25th.
2: Ivory Coast? Yeah.
0: Okay, so...
2: And Cape Verde's been doing much better than anyone has anticipated.
0: Yeah.
3: And people really didn't think they would do well, and they haven't lost a game yet, so...
0: Wow.
2: And they tied with, what was it, Spain?
3: Yes.
2: That's
3: which is a
2: huge.
3: Very, very good team.
0: Yeah.
2: Yes. I mean, that's huge.
0: I really, you know, some of these results have been surprising, for sure. And, you know, anything can happen. Because, you know, in some of these goals, from what I understand, it can bounce off somebody and it goes in, and sometimes it's your own person.
2: Yeah, and
0: it gets so sad about that.
2: And actually, I mean, there can be very dire consequences for getting the ball in your own team's goal.
0: Mm.
2: People may not remember, in 1994, last time the World Cup was here, the U.S. was playing Colombia, and a defender for Colombia inadvertently kicked the ball into his own team's goal. He was killed.
0: Oh, my gosh.
2: Yeah, he was. That did not go well.
0: Hope it does not come down to murder.
2: I mean, people take this very, very seriously.
0: They do. It is the biggest sport. No, it's got to be a lot of money. I believe the president has a transporter. He puts himself, I guess, in every stadium, and they usually go to the shot, whoever the president of FIFA is, and you'll just see him in the in the stands. I like when they go and show him.
2: But you know who else is going to be in town today for England's game?
0: Who's that?
2: Scotland Yard.
0: Really?
2: Yes, because they have a detachment that goes to all the World Cup games because there are certain English soccer fans who are not allowed to leave the country, the soccer hooligans.
0: Yeah.
2: Because they cause trouble. So Scotland Yard goes and looks around for these people and they will take them out if they're there.
0: Wow. Okay. Well, watch out for Scotland Yard. Don't get in trouble today. Yeah. All right, so let's see. Anthony and Dan, you can play everybody at home. You guys love World Cup stuff, right? All right, you ready? Here we go. Here's some trivia. Which country has won the most FIFA World Cups? Germany,
3: Brazil.
0: Italy, Argentina, or Brazil?
3: I'm saying Brazil.
2: I'm going to go with Italy.
0: It's Brazil.
2: Oh, okay.
3: Yeah, I know Italy has a lot, though, too.
0: In what year was the first FIFA World Cup held? 1926, 1930, 1934, or 1940?
3: I'm going to say 1926.
2: I'm going to go with 34.
0: It's 1930.
2: Oh, we were both wrong. Come
0: I know.
2: On. I think I was closer, though.
0: which country hosted the 2022 FIFA World Cup?
3: Oh, I know this one.
2: Oh, yes, I know this one.
0: Okay, which was it?
3: It's Qatar.
2: Yeah.
0: Oh, you guys are so good.
2: Yeah, and that one was also kind of controversial because it gets very hot over there.
0: Yeah.
3: And that's a small country for a lot of stadiums.
0: Did they take enough hydration breaks?
2: They had to. They had no choice.
0: Oh, okay.
3: Yeah.
2: That's kind of what started it.
0: Yeah. We're going to take a hydration break in just a moment here for traffic and weather. Which nation won the 2018 FIFA World Cup? Croatia, France, Germany, or Argentina? 2018.
2: I think France, but
3: I'm going to say Argentina. I'm not sure.
0: It's France, Dan.
2: Yes.
3: Oh, come on.
0: All right, there you go. All right.
2: Oh, yeah.
3: Wow.
2: Bonjour.
0: There's some World Cup trivia. All right. We'll get back to, we had some people chiming in on favorite movies, a topic from the last half hour, so we'll get to that a little bit later on this morning. Favorite movie of all time.
3: We want to watch them.
0: What would it be? Yeah, you know, do you even have one? I went with 2001 A Space Odyssey. I don't even know. I'm just going to stick with that. That was my kind of just, you know, response right away.
3: Sometimes you have to sit on it.
0: Did you have one, Dan, or did I wanted to make sure if you guys wanted to chime in or you want to think about it?
2: I want to think about it. There are a lot of movies out there I really like.
0: There are. All right, you can text in 781-837-4900. Any topic, 781-837-4900 is the text line. We'll have South Shore Chamber with Tim Cahill coming up after 8:30. Right now, traffic and weather, and the expressway northbound is jammed from the Braintree split all the way up towards Southampton Street. Southbound side of the expressway is heavy as you make your way, the southbound side was slow from Columbia down to Freeport Street. Route 3 on the northbound side, not seeing any major issues, just sluggish in Braintree. Southbound still big delays. It is about, I'm going to call it, almost 4 miles at the Sagamore Bridge. 4 miles due to that flooding. You're going over the bridge down towards the exit, you know, on the Cape where they have the market basket. Apparently there's an area where it must be, the water must be puddling there and pooling, making for a slow ride coming down over the bridge. And 25 East is about 2 to 3 miles at the Bourne Bridge. So big delays. Avoid going to the Cape if you can. Just saying again, if you can make your appointment for later or change it, there is just no good way to go there now. Northbound Expressway is filled in from Braintree up to Southampton Street. We mentioned that. And also delays on 93 out of Route 28 in Randolph over to Canton. 93 North is slow. Route 24 to the expressway. Traffic on the nines every morning. Traffic emergencies when they happen on WATD. Now, the updated South Shore weather. 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
6: Some sorely needed showers and some thundery downpours for Greater Boston, the Metro South, and the South Shore here for today. Before all is said and done, there will be spots, especially in the line of fire, so to speak, with the thunderstorms that pick up close to 3/4 of an inch of rain, possibly even more than that, especially over interior southeastern Massachusetts. So you're likely waking up to some pretty big puddles here this morning, and they will likely grow. We'll find some patchy areas of fog as well. We're starting out with temperatures near 60. We should make it into the mid-70s for highs. For tonight, there could be a shower around, maybe an isolated thunderstorm into the evening, and then clouds will gradually exit. Temperatures will be dropping back into the upper 50s. On Wednesday, it's mostly sunny, beautiful, away from our coastal extremities. Your top temp in the low 80s. Thursday, we're to the mid-80s with an ample amount of sun. Next, weather in just 10 minutes. For WATDM meteorologist Josh Nichols.
0: Thank you, Josh. And right now, outside our studio in Marshfield, the temperature is 68 degrees at the weather station. WATD Sports next.
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0: WATD Sports. Good morning. I'm Rob Hakala. 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Loss for the Red Sox last night. Sox lose to the... they lose to the Colorado Rockies. 3-2 is the Rockies' rally for the win, and it spoiled a great outing from Red Sox rookie left-hander Jake Bennett, who started and pitched 6 stellar innings for the Sox, allowing just 4 hits and struck out 9. Sox and Rockies meet again tonight at 8:40 in Colorado. Former Bruins captain forward Patrice Bergeron's been elected to the Hockey Hall of Fame, class of 2026, and there'll be a ceremony coming up in November in Toronto on November 9th. Bergeron's number 37 will also be retired by the Bruins. And World Cup action, we mentioned in Foxborough, England, and Ghana. That'll play at 4. And that's your update on sports.
8: Honey, you're not going to believe this.
9: What now?
8: The car got dinged again. I was pulling out of the parking garage, and I didn't see that last pylon. I barely clipped it.
9: Oh, unreal. That car was so nice when we first got it, and now it's an eyesore. Every time we look at it, there's a dent here, a scratch there.
8: You're right. Remember how excited we were when we bought it? I guess that's just life, though. Still, it would be nice to turn back the clock on this thing.
9: Yeah, it's like we need a time machine for the car. Whoa, where did you come from? How'd you get in our kitchen?
10: Relax, I'm from the future.
8: The future?
10: That's right, and in exactly 2 minutes, you're going to hear a radio commercial for Lucchetti's Complete Auto Center. 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
8: So you're saying Lucchetti's is basically a time machine for cars?
10: Exactly. From parking lot dings and minor scrapes to major collision repairs, they've got you covered. In fact, they'll even repair the damage from that manure truck you're going to hit next week.
8: The what truck?
9: Thanks for the warning. Lucchetti's it is, honey. Let's go.
8: Just try to keep it under 88 miles per hour on the way there, huh?
16: 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Traffic on the Nines. 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
0: Wow, that is another, you know, that Lucchetti's ad just reminded me again of another great movie. You'd have to admit the Back to the Future movies, Anthony, are
3: great,
0: wonderful
3: movies.
0: For movies. Now, I don't know if I'll put it in my favorite movie of all time, but Back to the Future is got to be up there, I think. The original I can watch over and over again. I like all of them, by the way. Dan?
2: Yeah. Well, I got to say, since I've had some time to think about it, I've got to say my favorite movie of all time is Willow's Way.
0: Willow's Way.
3: Oh, yeah.
0: Okay. Willow's Way is Dan's choice. And I'll go with 2001 A Space Odyssey. And Anthony, you're going with?
3: The 2021 Luca Disney movie.
0: All right. There you go.
3: Great movie.
0: Let's see. We have Sandy checking in. And Sandy on the text line, 781-837-4900. Sandy says Shawshank Redemption.
2: Oh, that's a great movie. Yeah. That's a great movie.
3: Great movie.
0: Pete from Hingham says Jaws.
3: I mean, come on. You can't help but... I mean, like Jaws.
0: Yeah, I would put
2: that's
0: definitely
2: a movie you can really sink your teeth into.
0: Another Spielberg movie.
3: It's a
0: and I put it up.
3: One too,
0: yeah,
3: so.
0: Jaws is great, that's for sure. And Nina in Scituate, boy, she's got a lot because she wants to put them in different categories. Okay, Nina in Scituate, let's see what we got. Favorite kid movies. Pixar, Finding Nemo, Disney, Beauty and the Beast, DreamWorks, Shrek, and Shark Tale.
3: Yeah,
0: okay.
3: Great movies.
0: Favorite alien movies. Alien, second in the series. Signs, original War of the Worlds, second a little too gory for me. And finally, favorite teen movies, Dead Poets Society, yeah. Breakfast Club,
3: yeah.
0: Second Hunger Games,
3: yeah.
0: Holdovers.
3: Great movies.
2: Oh, Holdovers was
0: a good one. That one also filmed, I believe, locally as well.
2: Yes, it was.
3: That was my favorite movie for a while. So. That's a really good movie.
0: There you go. Those are the favorite movies, and you can text in at 781-837-4900. 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All right, coming up, 830 News with Dan McCree, and then we'll check in with the South Shore Chamber of Commerce segment and Tim Cahill coming up at 840. Right now, traffic and weather in the nines and the ride heading down to the Cape. Again, very tough this morning. This is due to some flooding we had just over the Sagamore Bridge as you make your way onto Route 6. And the backup there has been jammed about close to 4 miles as you make your way down to the Sagamore Bridge. It is just crawling there as you make your way on Route 3 southbound. So, again, avoid going to the Sagamore right now. Again, a four-mile backup. That's what you're going to be sitting in. So the delay is going to start before Herring Pond Road, okay? So keep that in mind. If you're going down Route 3 southbound, get off at Clark Road if you want to avoid the backup. 25 eastbound is jammed about 2 to 3 miles at the Bourne Bridge. Scenic Highway is jammed as well, getting to the Sagamore. Route 3 northbound is slow at the top end in Braintree. The expressway is filled in from Braintree up towards Andrews Square. And 93 is busy out of Braintree over to 138 in Canton. South Shore weather for today. We are dealing with rain, heavy at times, showers and thunderstorms. The high today, 75. Tonight, we'll have the rain tapering off late. Clouds will break, mist, a low down to 59. Right now, outside our studio in Marshfield, 68 degrees at 8:30.
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2: 68 degrees outside of our South Shore studios at 8:30. Good morning. I'm Dan McCready, WATD News. And the news being brought to you by Tiny and Sons Glass. His boys do a good job. 1-888-64-TINYS. A Hingham District Court judge yesterday ruled not to extend a harassment prevention order against Brockton Mayor Moses Rodriguez. A judge granted the harassment prevention order last week against Rodriguez after a Brockton High School student's mother confronted him at the graduation ceremony. The order barred Rodriguez from coming within 100 yards of the student and having any contact with her. A statement from the mayor's office says that during the Huntington Day parade on May 22nd, someone brought to the mayor's attention that he interacted with a student in a way that made that student uncomfortable while she was playing in the band. The statement went on to say that Rodriguez fully cooperated with school officials after learning of the concern and was initially unaware he had made that student uncomfortable. The student's mother interrupted Rodriguez as he spoke during the Brockton High School graduation. She was escorted off the field but not arrested. Marshfield's proposed override is on hold for now. WATD's Tom Gorman explains.
11: The two-member Marshfield Select Board is at a stalemate over whether the proposed $7 million override should be placed on an election ballot. The override was overwhelmingly approved by last week's town meeting. During Monday's Select Board meeting, Board Chair Rick Smith voiced his support of putting the override on the ballot, while fellow board member Eric Kelly was opposed. Smith says the voters should have a choice.
12: There's obviously a disagreement from my fellow board member as far as that initiative going on to the ballot. I thought that it passed with an overwhelming majority at town meeting, and I firmly believe that it absolutely should go to the ballot. It is something that the people of Marshfield have a right to go to the ballot box for, whether they're for or against it. But until we have a third select board member that can help break the tie, we're apparently not going to be moving forward on anything just yet.
11: Kelly previously explained his opposition to WATD News.
13: I've been always firm in my position since it's been discussed that it's another tax on the citizens, in my opinion, that they cannot handle. I imagine that the for sale signs could be going up around town, forcing people out. I've had people before I ran for select board, and especially now, coming up to me saying, Eric, I cannot handle another increase in my taxes like this. And I understand that. I think there's many people like that in this town.
11: A special election is set for Saturday, July 25th, to fill the vacancy created by the resignation in March of board member Trish Simpson. Reporting from Marshfield, Tom Gorman, WATD News.
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14: It was the summer of 1969, and Toby Gibson was taking the prettiest girl in school, Diane Lane, on their first official date. Toby's dad let him take his prized Ford LTD Country Squire, a beautiful vehicle with wood grain paneling, massive interior space, and a V8 engine, to the Marshfield Drive-In Theater. Toby was pulling out all the stops. Easy Rider was playing on the big screen that night, and Toby and Diane saw most of the movie. Of course, Toby was going to clean all the popcorn that had somehow found its way onto the floor before he returned his dad's car. But when the movie ended, Toby wasn't thinking about that just yet, or about much of anything, really. A love struck Toby's head was still up in the clouds. Amidst first love's fog, Toby forgot to unhook the speaker from the car, pulled away, and came crashing back to earth as that speaker smashed through the driver's

0: for having me.
1: So as I mentioned, the board will be getting updates on preparations for July 4th.
0: So Chief Thompson and Chief Donovan will both be in to give the board an update on what they're preparing for, for the 4th of July. Really just to remind residents that we will have significant enforcement out. Consumption of alcohol on public ways and town property, including beaches, is not allowed. Consumption of marijuana is not allowed. Bonfires are not allowed. We also want to make sure that people keep the roads clear if they're having parties at their homes so that public safety vehicles can get down. So just to remind people that it's a great time. It's a wonderful family celebration, but we want to keep everybody safe while we're doing that. And that will also include dedicated marine patrols, for Operation Drywater, to make sure people are not consuming too much alcohol while they're boating. So it's kind of an update on everything that we'll be getting ready for the 4th of July this year.
1: That will be followed by a discussion regarding a Hometown Heroes program.
0: So the Hometown Heroes is a proposal brought in by a veterans group. It's done in some other towns. This is a program where people can buy flags to put on telephone poles to honor veterans from the town. The Legion is kind of spearheading this, and they will be running the whole program. So we're going to talk about that. I don't know if they get final approval tonight, but it's a wonderful program. As I said, some other towns do it. We're interested to see what they have in store for us. But I think eventually the board's going to okay this, and we'll get going on that project.
1: There will also be a discussion regarding extending bar hours.
0: So the state passed a law recently that allows cities and towns to extend operations for bars and restaurants serving alcohol. The latest would be 3 o'clock, but the law specifies 1 hour after their current closing. So for most of us, that'll be 1:30. The bars close at 12:30 right now. Whether the board's going to do it or not, I don't know. We had one restaurant that asked about it. So we'll put it on. The board will consider it. They may or may not approve it. The second component of that I'm not even asking the board to consider is it does allow for public outdoor consumption areas where you can have places outside where people can go outside and consume alcohol. Not even on our radar. It's really going to be whether they want to extend license hours for an hour between now and July 31st to accommodate the remainder of the World Cup, the 4th of July celebrations, and, of course, Sail Boston. So we'll see. We'll put it on the agenda, and the board will deliberate it and make the decision they think is best.
1: And there's also going to be board and committee interviews.
0: Lots of board and committee appointments. As with every other town, boards and committees run the town. It's all the volunteers that do all the hard work. So multiple applications for the Historic Commission, a couple applications for the Affordable Housing Trust. But the board is working hard to make sure that all our boards and committees are fully staffed for the start of the fiscal year on July 1st. Because, again, they do a lot of the hard work that makes this town run. So we appreciate everybody who steps forward. And hopefully, if we can't put them on the committee, they have their first choice. We can find someplace else where they can be really good and helpful to the town. So very important for the board to do that, and we're very happy to see people stepping forward.
1: All right. Well, tonight's select board meeting will begin at 6:30, and that'll be at Scituate Town Hall. Thank you so much for joining us this morning. We do appreciate it.
0: Thank you. Have a good day.
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3: Now, WATD traffic and weather on the nines.
4: And good morning. It is 8:39, and it continues to be a very tough ride. We had some flooding just after the Sagamore Bridge on Route 6. That flooding has been handled now, and all lanes should be open there. The impact it had, though, Route 3 southbound, the backup was over 4 miles waiting to get to the Sagamore Bridge, starting well before Herring Pond Road in Plymouth. And again, all lanes were just jammed solid, getting up and over the bridge with that flooding. Also, there was a compromised vehicle.

0: That's been removed as well, so they've made some progress there, so it should be getting better. But again, a tough four-mile ride down to the Sagamore. Delay or avoid that ride right now. We'll let you know when it gets better. 25 East is slow, about 3 miles getting to the Bourne Bridge, so no good access there. Now, on the northbound side of Route 3, in pretty good shape. We have no major issues now reported up towards Union Street. The expressway northbound is still jammed. We've got delays from Braintree up towards Andrews Square. It is about a 34-minute drive time, Braintree to Boston. 24, not seeing any major issues through Brockton and Avon. Traffic on the nines every morning. Traffic emergencies when they happen on WATD. Now, South Shore weather.
1: At the Blue Hill Observatory up through yesterday, only 13 other year-to-date precipitation totals have been lower. And the record at Blue Hill dates back to 1885. So yeah, it's been dry. But the good news is that we put a nice dent in that rainfall deficit here today, not just at Blue Hill, but also across all of Greater Boston, the Metro South, and the South Shore, as we dodge some drenching downpours with thunder. There'll be some patchy areas of fog as well this morning, in addition to some of those showers. Believe it or not, if you do catch yourself in the firing line, so to speak, of some of those thunderstorms, you could easily pick up on a solid inch of rain. Some real gully washers. The high temperature today into the low 70s, mostly cloudy for tonight. We'll see some showers around early. Some partial clearing is likely in the overnight. The low temperature into the upper 50s. On Wednesday, it'll be sunny and warm away from our coastal extremities. The high in the mid 80s with a gentle breeze. Thursday offers up sun and then increasing clouds. It'll be warmer, slightly more humid with a southerly wind. The high temperature in the mid 80s. Look for clouds, some sun, a gusty breeze on Friday with a shower. The high near 80. Next weather in just 10 minutes. For WATD, I'm meteorologist Josh Nichols.
2: 68 degrees at the weather station, WATD. I'm Dan McCready at 842. The South Shore's morning news continues now on 95.9 WATD.
0: The South Shore's morning news rolls on. Thank you for being here. Rob Hackala with the morning team up on YouTube Live, WATD Radio on YouTube, and everywhere on the Odyssey app, AUDACY. Thanks for taking us along. It's time now for our South Shore Chamber of Commerce segment every Tuesday at this time. Tim Cahill joins us in studio. Tim is, of course, the president and CEO of the South Shore Chamber of Commerce. Tim, good morning.
3: Good morning, Rob. Welcome back to you as well. Missed you last week.
0: I believe.
3: We missed each other, but good that we're back.
0: Enjoying some time.
3: Yeah, we got some great guests. We brought in two guests to make up for last week missing one.
0: So I love this. Okay.
3: Well, same company, two guests.
0: Two guests.
3: Great company that we've been working with, and I'll let them talk about it a little bit more. But great group of marketers, branders, creators, videographers, and you name it, they do it. Midnight Brunch is the name of the company. We're joined by Michael Sills and Marco Mora, two of the principals of the firm, and I know what the first question is going to be.
4: Yeah, I know, right?
3: When did you come
4: what
3: up with the name?
4: Breakfast?
0: Yeah, exactly. Midnight Brunch. When I first got the, I'm just going to tell everybody, I'm sure you know the thing. When I got the email, I said, oh, this is great. We're going to have a restaurant coming in. Tim is going to bring in food. Mike and
3: Marco. Sorry about that.
0: They probably were catering the broadcast studio, because in radio, it's all about food. All right, but no. But a great name, by the way. Congratulations and welcome, Mike Sills and Marco Mora. Welcome.
4: Thank you so much for having us. Thanks, Tim, for the introduction. I really appreciate it. And yeah, like I was saying before we even jumped on, I haven't been here. I almost was an intern about 20 years ago.
0: The road not taken. All right, so that was great. And then Ed Perry, of course, who founded WATD, you probably met him then. You got to see him today. He took you on a little tour.
4: I know, right? It's like a little bit of a lockdown memory lane.
0: Yeah. Well, glad to have you here in Broadcast House in this capacity as the owners of a business called Midnight Brunch. So let's get into, tell us the story. How did this all come together? How did you guys meet? How did the company come together?
4: Well, I think the name itself kind of comes from, it's important to understand like the industry of video commercial production and things like that. And really, our third business partner, Matt, who's not here, was always in love with the idea of the name. But whenever we were working on various sets, we would go out to New York, we'd come out here for Boston, and as we were sort of cutting our teeth, it really felt like the only time we could work on our own projects or build anything was after these 14, 16-hour shoots and these grinds. It was in the middle of the night, which led into the morning, and midnight brunch kind of came about. So there was food involved. I'm sorry we didn't bring any food.
5: And the various stops at diners in the way between here and New York.
0: Finding those great spots. So midnight brunch. So what do you guys do then? Just fill us in, because the listeners, I'm sure, are curious.
4: So we do all sorts of video, separate weddings. It's kind of something that we've always kind of talked about, but we've, over the last couple of years, kind of expanded our offerings into marketing as well, because there's only so much you can do with video, and no matter how happy people are, we've always tried to make sure with our clients and partners and whoever we work with that they get the most out of what we've given them. And so we're storytellers. That's what we're very good at, and we want to make sure that everyone has their stories told. Marco, you?
5: Yeah. I mean, that's correct. No, we do. We can't. Well, we worked with a lot of other agencies, not as much anymore, but like the more that we work directly with businesses and clients, it's just an understanding of who we're working with and to give them the best, you know, possible outcome for what they're getting from us as storytellers.
3: Yeah, and we hired these guys. We put out a bid for a project that we're working on regarding the healthcare industry, specifically on Route 18. And we had a competitive bid process for a grant that we got from the state. And they were selected, and they've been working like dogs, really, for the last, like, 3 months or even less, I think. We didn't give much lead time, because like all projects in state government, they have to end on July 1st. We have to have the money spent and the project done. But they've done a great job in terms of marketing and coming up with a brand for Route 18. Mm-hmm. And I'll let the guys talk about it a little bit.
0: Oh, I like that.
3: We're excited about it. We're going to be announcing it. Well, actually, we're going to be previewing it tomorrow at our board meeting. So you're going to advance talk about it. So.
0: All right. So more to come on that. And then we'll turn it over back to Mike and Marco. Yeah, a tease. You always need a tease in radio. Stick around. We'll tell you about that. And it will be shocking. All right, more on that. But so tell us what it was like to work on this project then. Fill us in on the story and give kind of people a preview.
5: Working with the South Shore Chamber was really amazing. They have a top-notch team over there that really care about the region, and they want to, you know, improve. I mean, they take care of the South Shore so well. They're like, we're already members for a while, and, you know, going to the meetings and knowing them as well. But really getting to work with them more specifically on a project was actually an awesome experience, I would say.
4: Yeah, they've been amazing collaborators for us to work with throughout the process. And that's just not because Tim is here. But
3: honestly, I'd be listening if I wasn't here in person. I'd be listening. So.
4: Yeah, he'd be taking notes.
0: Yeah.
4: But for us, they've been amazing collaborators, but especially with what we've been working with them on, it goes back to us being storytellers. I think it's something that the story was there, and I think the chamber especially had seen it. And we were just helping make sure that other people are aware of it as well. I think it's been a process of digging in, and because the name of the project is Medical Way, and what it is talking about all the health infrastructure that's in Weymouth right now, and specifically or the South Shore area in general. We have such amazing things going on there that I think people just pass it and are kind of almost missing it, just because we're so used to the being here. This is an area, the South Shore, that is very, very tight-knit. And I think that we know the things we have, and I think other people need to hear about it, too. Yeah.
3: And there's a great story. We take it for granted sometimes.
0: Absolutely.
3: We have it. We have all these advanced health care, you know, not only South Shore Hospital, but Mass General and Brigham and Women's and Dana-Farber and the whole host of other health organizations and companies along the strip of Route 18 and off to the side. And it's amazing. It's like Boston.
0: Yeah,
3: we've got the Boston hospitals represented down here, only it's in the suburbs.
0: Yeah.
3: And it's great. It really is great. And people do, until they're sick or until they have a loved one who's sick, they kind of take it for granted. So we want to bring more attention to it so that it continues to grow. Mm-hmm. And that people are aware of it, not just as a place to go when you need healthcare, but as a place to work, nearby living, you know, just a whole host of reasons. And that's why we brought these guys in, to tell that story and to brand it. You remember the old Auto Mile on,
0: sure,
3: you know? And yeah, so we, the Weymouth Chamber of Commerce actually brought this idea to us a couple of years ago about rebranding Route 18 as Medical Way, and it's W-E-Y, Medical
0: oh,
3: Way.
0: Okay, I like it.
3: All and right. And we thought it was a great idea. We just didn't know how to do it until we hired these guys.
0: Yeah.
3: And now we're figuring out how to do it, and I think it's really going to take off over time.
0: Wow.
3: And it will help us attract the workforce that we need to continue to build out the infrastructure of healthcare on the South Shore, so we can compete with any community, any region in the state, and really any region in the country. And we're taking, through these guys, we're taking our leadership from states that have done such a project in Texas and Louisiana and parts of the country where they've really kind of rebranded and made, you know, the hospital, the healthcare business, the centerpiece of life.
4: And I feel like, especially throughout this process, it's been big because Weymouth is obviously a part of the story, not just because of what's there, but because of the community around it that's allowed it to thrive. And I think that that's been part of the project as well. This type of thing doesn't happen everywhere.
0: Mm-hmm.
4: And what we've been able to do throughout this progress is hear stories, talk to people, and understand why it happened in Weymouth and why there is such a potential for something so much bigger and so much more beneficial to not just Weymouth, but the South Shore. I mean, Weymouth is right there, and there's so many different other towns that touch it. And it's really this central point that everything's kind of grown outside of it.
0: Wow.
3: Yeah.
0: All
3: right, it's so exciting. It's exciting. It's We've got buy-in from Mayor Malise, the mayor of Weymouth. He's been great. The whole town has been great, and the region. And like I said, we want this to grow regionally so that people know that healthcare is the reason you come. Healthcare is the reason you stay, and healthcare is the reason that you hopefully live a better life.
0: Yeah. All right. Well, I look forward. When will we all be able to see the final?
3: Well, it's going to be, we're going to put it out, we're going to introduce it to our member, to our board tomorrow, our foundation on Thursday, and we'll start, these guys will tell us, it'll start going viral, we hope.
0: Yeah.
3: We've got a couple of nice videos that we'll be sharing on social media, and we'll send the word out. And it's the phase one. It's hopefully going to be a multi-phase project that will work over the next couple of years if things take off. And we get the support of the business community, the financial support of the business community. So, but phase one, if there's any indication of where this can go, phase one has sort of opened my eyes and gotten me excited about it.
0: Well, we're excited. And people I know can already check out some of your work. The website has a lot of different videos up there as well, right? MidnightBrunch.com. People can go and check out to kind of see what other stuff you've done.
5: Yeah, check us out. There's a lot of good stuff in there. And you see the range that, you know, of industries that we work with. But one industry that's in our hearts is really the health science industry.
0: Okay. Yeah, I was going to say, I mean, obviously you guys have passion for what you do and you want to bring those stories to life, right?
5: Absolutely, yeah. And we've been fortunate to work with, you know, wonderful brands that are really making a difference out there. And that's why it fit right in to work on Medical Way, because it's just an extension of what's already happening in the Boston area, in the Cambridge area, with the life sciences and everything. But, you know, what we have here in Weymouth, and it really expands to the entire South Shore, is really special. And we, you know, we've been so so fortunate to be able to tell this story, and it's been, you know, wonderful to just know the players and get to meet the people and be right there with them. Wow. So we can't wait to tell you more.
4: Can't wait.
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3: Yes, look forward to it. 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
0: 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Thank you, guys.
5: All right, thanks for having us. Take care, Rob.
0: Bye-bye. All right, let's get out to the roads, WATD's traffic and weather, and the ride on the Route 3 southbound side is still jammed about 4 miles or so from before Herring Pond Road down to the Sagamore Bridge. We had that earlier flooding issue over the Sagamore Bridge, and we also have delays 25 east over 3 miles at the Bourne Bridge. 495 north, a crash. This is southbound, actually. 495 south at 140 in Mansfield, a new crash coming in. Route 3 on the northbound side looks okay from Plymouth up into Braintree, and the expressway is heavy Furnace Brook up towards Columbia Road. Let's get the details now on the South Shore weather. sponsored this time around by Cape Cod 5, passionate about supporting the financial wellness of individuals, families, and businesses across southeastern Mass. Visit their new location on Commerce Way in Plymouth today, Cape Cod 5.
1: Some sorely needed showers and some thundery downpours for Greater Boston, the Metro South, and the South Shore here for today. Before all is said and done, there will be spots, especially in the line of fire, so to speak, with those thunderstorms that pick up close to 3/4 of an inch of rain, possibly even more than that, especially over interior southeastern Massachusetts. So you're likely waking up to some pretty big puddles here this morning, and they will likely grow. We'll find some patchy areas of fog as well. We're starting out with temperatures near 60. We should make it into the mid-70s for highs. For tonight, there could be a shower around, maybe an isolated thunderstorm into the evening, and then clouds will gradually exit. Temperatures will be dropping back into the upper 50s. On Wednesday, it's mostly sunny, beautiful, away from our coastal extremities, your top temp in the low 80s. Thursday, we're to the mid-80s with an ample amount of sun. Next weather in just 10 minutes. For WATD, I'm meteorologist Josh Nichols.
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0: .857 WATD Sports quick update. It was a loss for the Red Sox. Rockies rally. They beat the Sox 3-2 last night. Sox and Rockies again tonight out in Colorado. First pitch at 8:40. Former Bruins captain and forward Patrice Bergeron has been elected to the Hockey Hall of Fame, class of 2026. World Cup action in Foxborough, England versus Ghana this afternoon at 4. And that's our update on sports on WATD.
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0: All right, coming up, 9 o'clock news. We'll check in with EBC and get the national stories, and then Dan McCready with the local news at 9:02. And then in the 9 o'clock hour, we will be having our Paws and Claws segment. We'll talk about fundraiser coming up for the Scituate Animal Shelter. Route 3 southbound is still jammed over 4 miles from before Herring Pond Road in Plymouth down to the Sagamore Bridge. A 4 mile backup, 25 east over a 3 mile backup at the Bourne, all set up from some earlier flooding down off the Cape Bridges. Route 3 looks good. Plymouth to Braintree, the expressway is heavy from Furnace Brook up towards Southampton Street. 24 on the northbound side. We had reduced speeds from 139 up to the Horse Bridge. South Shore weather for today. We are going to have cloudy skies, showers, and thunderstorms, some heavy at times. High today near 75. We're at 69 in Marshfield. 9 o'clock.
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11: ABC News, I'm Sherry Preston. Cuts coming to America's intelligence community. Sources tell ABC that Bill Pulte, the new acting director of national intelligence, has started lots of layoffs. ABC's Karen Wai is in Washington.
12: Pulte has promised to cut hundreds of jobs. His appointment by President Trump has faced bipartisan backlash because Pulte has no experience in intelligence. The Office of the Director of National Intelligence has not returned a request for comment, and it was not immediately clear how many jobs had been affected. But sources say the National Counterterrorism Center was expected to be hit hard by the cuts.
11: In a post this morning, President Trump says Iran has agreed to what he calls, quote, the highest level nuclear inspections. Long into the future, Iran's foreign minister says no visits from international inspectors have been scheduled thus far. Dangerously hot weather settling in over much of Europe, with temperatures expected in the mid-90s or higher for several days. This is ABC News. A state of emergency has been declared in a part of Los Angeles where a warehouse has been burning for nearly a week now. L.A. Councilmember Isabel Jurado represents the district.
13: Families are still dealing with the smoke, odor, ash, closed parks and community spaces, disrupted routines, and serious concerns about what they are breathing.
11: 85 million pounds of decaying food is now burning. Who is the loudest man on earth? Joseph McGrail Baitup, that's who, an Australian air conditioning cleaner and an honorary town crier.
14: Oh, yay! Oh, yay! Oh, yay! My lords, my ladies and gentlemen, welcome to Canberra!
11: That's him in his role as town crier. It was a different yell of the word now at 122.4 decibels that won in the Guinness World Record last week. To do it, he beat out the previous loudest person in the world, a schoolteacher from Northern Ireland. Sherry Preston, ABC News.
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2: 68 degrees outside of our South Shore studios at 9:02. Good morning. I'm Dan McCready, WATD News, and the news being brought to you by South Shore Gutter Monkeys. 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Several people were shot in downtown Brockton Sunday night as large crowds gathered and fights broke out following Cape Verde's World Cup soccer match. Brockton police say that officers responded to multiple reports of gunfire. Shortly before 8 p.m., an adult male suffered a gunshot wound outside 555 Main Street. Later in the evening, police responded to additional reports of gunfire in the areas of Forest Avenue, Central Square, Main Street, and Warren Avenue. Several individuals suffered gunshot wounds and were transported to area hospitals for treatment. Brockton police were assisted by other local police agencies, including state police, and worked throughout the night to clear roadways, manage crowd control, and restore access for emergency vehicles and the public. Throughout the night, officers rendered emergency medical aid, secured crime scenes, recovered evidence, including a firearm, and conducted crowd control operations. Brockton police and state police made several arrests. Police say investigations remain active. WATD News Time, 9:04. More of the day's top stories still to come.
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10: No monkeys were harmed in the making of this commercial.
2: 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Two residents and their dog safely escaped their burning home in East Bridgewater. The two-alarm fire was reported in a single-family home at 90 Pleasant Avenue just after 12:30 Sunday morning. Fire officials credit working smoke detectors in alerting the occupants. The fire started on the front porch and began to spread inside. There were no injuries reported. The cause of that blaze is under investigation. Weymouth firefighters fought two fires within a few hours of each other on Saturday. The first blaze was a two-alarm fire in an apartment at the Union Point Complex in South Weymouth just before 7 a.m. A fire broke out in the kitchen and extended to the cabinets. Firefighters contained the flames to the kitchen. About 2 hours later, a fire was reported on a third-floor balcony of an apartment at 20 Maple Street in East Weymouth. The fire was quickly knocked down and did not spread inside the apartment. The Marshfield Veterans Agents are continuing their tradition of hosting their monthly coffee and get-together at the Council on Aging. Karen Paulette is the Marshfield Veterans Agent.
15: You know, Lane of Travel and has different issues that maybe the veteran next to them has not encountered yet. 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So it's just, it's really great.
2: Lisa Potts is the Assistant Marshfield Veterans Agent.
18: Well, we sit around, we chat with all our veterans, we get some really good conversations rolling about what benefits they might be eligible for. 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
2: The Marshfield Veterans Coffee is the last month, Wednesday of every month at 10 a.m. at the Council on Aging on Webster Street. 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Hanson Hanover Veterans Agent Terrence O'Keefe will be there.
15: He has this program called Echo 6 K9 Comfort Dog Program, so I don't know too much about it, so I'm very excited to learn about it. 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
2: For more information, call or visit the Marshfield Town website or their Facebook page. WATD News Time coming up on 9:08. Traffic and weather on the nines is next.
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0: 909 and a tough ride along the ride getting to the Cape. We did earlier have a lane restricted just over the Sagamore Bridge due to some flooding. Looks like that situation has been resolved, but the backup was 4 miles. It's just over 3.25 miles now, about 3 miles, starting just around the Herring Pond Road exit in Plymouth. And then a lot of other people have hopped off that off-ramp to Herring Pond Road is no fun either. People have tried to seek an escape. The Bourne Bridge back up was about 2 to 3 miles as well, so just a rough ride heading to the Cape this morning. Route 3 northbound is okay, no problems from Plymouth. Heading up into Braintree, the expressway is jammed from Furnace Brook up towards Columbia Road. 93 is slow, southbound Route 37 in Braintree over to Ponkapog. and improving. No major delays on Route 24 up through Brockton and Avon. Traffic on the nines every morning. Traffic emergencies when they happen on WATD. Now the updated South Shore weather.
1: These downpours will put a nice dent in the rainfall deficit here across all of Greater Boston, the Metro South, and the South Shore. And so have the umbrella handy throughout the day and into this afternoon. Temperatures will be into the mid-70s. Wouldn't be shocked if we actually saw in some spots where you catch one of these drenching downpours a quick inch of rain. Coming up for tonight, we'll see a few showers around early on into the evening. Clouds will be slow to go. The low temperature in the upper 50s with the breeze shifting into the northwest. We'll look for a good supply of sunshine from hilltop to seashore on Wednesday, the high 80 to 85 away from our coastal extremities. Thursday, sunny and warm, your top temp near 80. We'll see clouds, some sun, and a shower, thunderstorm with a southerly breeze on Friday, the high near 80. For WATD, I'm meteorologist Josh Nichols.
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0: fifth and final hour of the South Shore's Morning News, coming to you from Broadcast House here in Marshfield. It has been a rough day on the roadways this morning. Since before 6 o'clock this morning, we've had a number of incidents due to the rain, which of course we do need for our water supply, but highways, it's a different matter. So use some caution, keep your headlights on. Some of the rain will be heavy at times, and it'll seem like it'll stop, and then we'll have more rain later on. Muggy, 75. We're at 69 now. We'll keep you updated with the traffic and weather every 10 minutes on the nines. Also, later in the half hour, we will have our Paws and Claws segment. We focus on the pet and animal world. We're going to talk about a fundraising event for the Scituate Animal Shelter. It's great. We had some kids yesterday coming in talking about their lemonade stand raising money for the Scituate Animal Shelter. Today, we're going to talk to Connie Marigo from the Scituate Animal Shelter. Connie is the executive director and is going to talk about a fundraising event that's coming up in September, but tickets went on sale starting yesterday. Putt for Pets, we'll talk about that at 9:22. Text line is opened up for you if you want to chime in on any of our topics. Are you getting into World Cup action? We have England playing today down in Foxborough. England and Ghana will be the matchup this afternoon at 4 in Foxborough. Are you cheering on Team USA? Yeah, of course you should be. Yeah, exactly. You got to root for the home team. We have, let's see, Norway versus France will be in Foxborough June 26th. And there will be some other games, I guess, as the teams that qualify go on. But for today, it's England and Ghana. That'll be today at 4. Text in on the World Cup, you can, at 781-837-4900. Or any other topic, something about the weather, if you spot anything or something we should be aware of, let us know. That text line connects right into the radio station live, so text in. It's sponsored by our good friends at Auto Shine Auto Body in Abington and Braintree. You bend it, they mend it. You better believe it. 781-837-4900. We appreciate them sponsoring our text line. Also, a lot of people want to chime in about favorite movie, a topic Anthony brought up. Let's bring him back in. Anthony is our intern, as you know. He is getting ready to enter his junior year.
1: That's right.
0: At Emerson College. He's going back.
1: It creeps up quick.
0: I know.
1: I'm a junior, but...
0: Oh, boy. But other than that, he's just enjoying the summer.
1: That's
0: right. Nothing beats summer in Rockland.
1: All right. Well, nothing beats it. I'm always in the
0: beachfront property in
1: near
0: Rockland.
1: Us. Yeah. Right.
0: Now, Rockland is good. I remember that. As I said, my grandfather lived on Summer Street in Rockland. So
1: right.
0: every time I drive by, I still give a little salute to the house. And sometimes I want to just pull in the driveway, and if I see the garage open, I just want to walk into the house.
1: But then I'd realize they'd
0: get in trouble, and I'll go to jail. So I don't want to do that. All right. Let's see. Favorite movie.
1: Yeah.
0: So Anthony says, yeah, let's chime in about favorite movies.
1: We want some recommendations for what
0: 781-837-4900. It is tough. Nina says it's very tough to get. You need to give us a category. She says, that tough thing, because she says favorite movie of all time. It's tough. I mean, it's one of those questions you got to ask. So if I'm asked,
1: summer watch,
0: I'm going to go to 2001, A Space Odyssey. Oh, now I'm doing like a James Bond. I do love James Bond movies, too.
1: Yeah, they're always good. Come on.
0: 2001, A Space Odyssey. Although I really should go for like a Star Trek movie. But I don't know. 2001, Space Odyssey, I'll say it's the best movie of all time. Yeah, for Star Trek, I do love Star Trek 2 would probably be my favorite. Let's see. Julie in Scituate says, my favorite movies are 16 Candles and The Little Mermaid.
1: Those are two great choices.
0: Yeah. 508 says, let's see, 508. Where's 508? Do we have 508 here? I can't find your. One of my favorites, I don't know, the message was there and then it's gone. Oh, one of my favorites is The Treasure of Sierra Madre. Humphrey Bogart and John Huston. All right, going back there. 781, this is Jim in Ocean Bluff. Jim in Ocean Bluff says, my favorite movie is My Cousin Vinny.
1: Great movie. Hands
0: you can't
1: down,
0: go wrong
1: movie.
0: With that one. No, that was great. Have you ever been, by the way, to the, it's not Comic-Con. What is it, Fan Expo in Boston? Do you ever
1: Expo?
0: Go to that?
1: I have not, but
0: no?
1: I've heard it's a very popular thing.
0: It is.
1: Thing
0: you get
1: in Boston.
0: To go in, you get to meet stars.
1: Right.
0: One of the reasons I went, I don't know, it was 2 years ago, I guess.
1: Yeah.
0: And Marissa Tomei was there, so I went to go hear her speak.
1: You gotta meet them all.
0: Yeah.
1: I mean, they always have cool guests.
0: I said, can I get a photo with Marissa Tomei? You know, you pay and you get your photo.
1: Exactly.
0: I wouldn't want a photo with Mr. Tomei. Now I have, I don't know what to do with it now, but it's hanging up. My wife says, you know, I don't want that hung up, but I have it. It's Marissa Tomei from Fan Expo. My cousin Vinny. All right, that's a good one. That comes in courtesy of our good friend Jim in Ocean Bluff. Jack from Raynham says The Big Chill. That's another classic.
1: Okay.
0: Ooh, Lisa and Humrock, childhood best of all time, Wizard of Oz.
1: You can't go wrong.
0: Wizard of Oz. I love Wizard of Oz. Still. I mean, a movie from the 30s that people still get excited about.
1: I know.
0: They made new Oz movies, but I had a Wizard of Oz, the original.
1: I went through a big rabbit hole about all the side effects that the filming had on the cast.
0: Oh.
1: Because it left, like, third-degree burns and all that. It's
0: the original, Buddy Ebsen was going to play the Tin Man, and then they put the stuff all over him.
1: Of medical issues.
0: They all should have died.
1: Yeah.
0: You know, it's awful. Although I believe some of the Munchkins lived to an older age for some...
1: Yeah. It's so interesting. You can go down a whole rabbit hole.
0: Yeah,
1: the
0: you
1: movie.
0: Can. Not so fun. Yeah, I don't know.
1: But you know,
0: asbestos, whatever else was on there. Tombstone with Kurt Russell, Val Kilmer, and Sam Elliott. Lisa says these are all. I'll watch it no matter how far along it's been playing. Just one of those. If Tombstone's on, Lisa and Humrock must watch. And she said the childhood is Wizard of Oz and movie series Back to the Future and Indiana Jones.
1: Yeah, valid.
0: But nothing beats Tombstone. She says, Jeff from Marshfield, Tide, Wrath of Khan with the original Top Gun. Original Top Gun, I've heard, is very good. I haven't seen that in a while. I got to go back and see that. Yes, the Star Trek II, The Wrath of Khan, is still a classic. I think it holds up as the best Star Trek movie of all time.
1: I haven't seen Star
0: Trek. With Ricardo Montalban playing Khan. He's the villain. So, you know William Shatner. Of course, you know him.
1: Right.
0: He plays Captain Kirk, and he's still on social media. He's in his 90s, still funny. And I do have a picture of myself with William Shatner. I had to go see him, Captain Kirk. Because I didn't know. By the way, if you do want your picture taken with William Shatner, he's coming again this year, I heard, to Boston.
1: Fan Expo?
0: Yes. I think he is.
1: That's
0: so.
1: Pretty soon, right?
0: It's in August, I think.
1: Yeah, I know it's creeping up.
0: Ricardo Montalban, no longer with us, but of course, he was not a fan of Admiral Kirk at that time.
2: We have proved your superior intellect.
0: Khan.
2: And defeated the plans of Admiral Kirk.
0: You don't need to go after Kirk again.
2: You do not need to defeat him again. He tasks me. He tasks me, and I shall have him. I'll chase him round the moons of Nibia and round the Antares maelstrom and round Perdition's flames before I give him up.
1: See, I need to watch these.
0: There
1: movies.
0: You go. Yeah, again, Khan, superior intellect, but again, cannot get rid of revenge and holding a grudge.
1: Of course.
0: You know, that's his superior intellect, but it didn't work out for him. Let's see. Rena from Middleboro, my favorite movie of all time is A League of Their Own. Locally, Gina Davis, right? She grew up in Wareham. She's in that. And again, Tom Hanks, if you put him in a movie, I think it's just going to be a good movie. Yeah.
3: You
0: know,
3: are you crying?
0: What's that?
3: No.
4: Are you crying? Are you crying? There's no crying. There's no crying in baseball.
0: No. Okay. There you go.
1: About movies for really hours.
0: That's a great line. Yeah. Rena from Middleboro says that's her favorite. Kathy says both my husband and I enjoyed Top Gun, both of them.
1: Yeah.
0: Very Pete popular. From Hingham says tough to pick a favorite movie. Can't compare to Goodfellas.
1: Goodfellas is a great movie.
0: Yeah. And Maria from the Auto Shine Auto Body Auto Shine text line just texted in. She says, hope I had a wonderful time off and many blessings. Welcome back. Thank you, Maria. On the Auto Shine Auto Body text line. 781-837-4900 is our text line. Our own Christine James has checked in. Did you meet Christine James, you said?
1: I did.
0: What do you think?
1: She is the nicest lady I've ever met.
0: Exactly.
1: Such a sweetheart.
0: I know. Well, she just texted in this morning. Tombstone is great, a favorite. And she also loved, Moonstruck is another good one.
1: Yeah.
0: Moonstruck, we have no one. Favorite movie of all time is a tough one to pick. That is just
1: is.
0: A tough
1: let
0: category.
1: Us know. We need stuff to watch. Let us know.
0: And Ramona from Hanson, we'll get one more in. And then we'll get more in before 10 if you want to text in on this. My favorite movie is The Man Who Would Be King with Sean Connery and Michael Caine.
1: good
0: says
1: choice.
0: Ramona from Hanson. All right, 781-837-4900. That's our text line, right? Text in. All right, coming up, we'll have our Paws and Claws segment. Connie is going to be checking in with us next, so that's ahead. Right. But first, let me get you updated on the roads and the weather, and we'll let you know that we are still dealing with some delays getting down the Cape from the earlier flooding. Route 3 southbound is about a 2-plus mile backup. I think it's just under 3 now. Approaching the Sagamore Bridge around Herring Pond Road in Plymouth. 25 East is also in the 2 to 3 mile range, approaching the Bourne Bridge. Route 3 northbound is okay. No major issues there. And the expressway northbound is jammed Furnace Brook up towards Columbia Road. 24 is slow near 139. Traffic on the nines every morning. Traffic emergencies when they happen on WATD. South Shore weather. For today, we are going to have cloudy skies. Will have a shower, a thunderstorm at times, a high 75. Then for tonight, cloudy passing showers, thunder showers taper off late, breaking clouds, a low 59. Tomorrow sun, some scattered clouds, 84. 69 in Marshfield at the weather station, WATD.
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0: 95.9 WATD, the South Shore's Morning News. 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I'm Rob Hackelow with the morning team. Dan's in our newsroom. We've got Anthony, our intern here from Emerson. And it's time now to talk about a great fundraiser in this segment.
1: Right.
0: Connie Marigo joins us now. We're excited to learn more. And Connie, by the way, is the executive director of the Scituate Animal Shelter. Connie, good morning.
9: Good morning, Rob. How are you? Thanks for having me.
0: Yeah, I'm doing well. How are you?
9: I'm great, thank you, even despite the weather.
0: Well, yeah, I know. As they always say, we need the rain, right? I guess they can't go wrong
9: saying that.
0: I don't know if we can ever not need the rain. We need the rain. All right. Connie's with us today, and we mentioned yesterday we had to give a big shout-out to those. We had two wonderful youngsters from Scituate. Hank and Lily came in here. And Connie, they were just so excited talking about animals. They're so passionate. They visited the shelter. They love it so much. And they raised over $300 for their shelter with their lemonade stand. So we had them in to kind of highlight. Yeah, it was great. The parents came into, and yeah, I guess it's up on yesterday's YouTube
10: video. It'd be up there if you want to see the kids in studio. The parents said, yeah, we'll put them on. And, of course, the kids wanted to be on YouTube, Connie, because all the kids love the YouTube.
1: Of course. I mean, you can tune in right now, too.
10: I know. You can watch us. This is us really doing the show. And they were so excited, Connie. And it just is another way to get the ball rolling because there's so much work to do, right? Tell us about Scituate Animal Shelter.
9: There is. There's a lot of work to do, but I just want to thank those youngsters. It's amazing this day and age that they put that much effort and then donated the money. They could have saved that for the upcoming carnival this summer. You know, it really is a testament to those youngsters and that family, and we are so grateful. And they're setting the bar for some of their friends.
10: Yeah,
9: wonderful.
10: For
1: sure.
10: Great story.
9: Yeah.
10: And I know, as you and I were speaking about, there's an event coming up later in the year, but tickets just went on sale yesterday, and we wanted to really get the word out for a great fundraiser to raise these much-needed funds, right?
9: That's true, yep. So it's a golf tournament at the stunningly beautiful Hatherley Country Club. It's the Seaside Club. And the tournament is on September 28th, this September 28th, and tickets just went on sale yesterday. It's a pretty popular event. It usually sells out, but one of the ways we can actually raise more funds is through sponsorship. So local businesses will sometimes sponsor the event. It helps us pay for it, and then it helps us, as you mentioned, raise much-needed revenue for the shelter.
10: Okay. All right. So this is coming up, SituateAnimalShelter.org. And for that opportunity, again, it's a rare opportunity to play at the beautiful Seaside Golf Course at Hatherley Country Club. There are many people that would love that opportunity. I'm certain, you know, if you're into golf and you just want to play at a great place and help out a good cause, it's a win-win. So tickets, I imagine this kind of event will sell out because there's only a finite amount, right?
9: It does. It does usually sell out. Well, already yesterday, a bunch of tickets were scooped up. So, you know, keep an eye on it because, again, it's a opportunity to play at a private club. But you don't actually have to be there to also help us raise money. If you go on the website, there are opportunities for we're going to be doing an exciting helicopter ball drop, which is 50-50. So you can still join some of the raffle opportunities and win prizes by going on the website and just looking for those opportunities.
10: Oh, that's great. Again, SituateAnimalShelter.org, SituateAnimalShelter.org. And so, yeah, absolutely for the golfers. But again, if people want to help in other ways, they can, right?
9: Yes. Yeah, right. Absolutely. For nonprofit, every year we have to raise the entirety of our budget. And this is the one of ways we do it. And it's a really fun event.
10: Okay, so again, fill us in. It's the Putt for Pets, which is a great name, right? We love that, Putt for Pets.
9: Yep.
10: September 28th, and you're saying, well, Rob and Connie and Anthony, what are you guys talking about this now? I haven't even had the 4th of July. Well, the reason is that we want to get the word out is because they got to get everything set up. And then the other reason is the tickets will sell out, so we wanted to let you guys know about it right away.
1: They're already getting scooped
9: up.
10: I know. So this will be gone. So don't miss out.
9: Well,
10: Hatherley Country Club.
9: Tickets.
10: Yeah. So get those tickets, SituateAnimalShelter.org. And again, Connie, just again, tell us where the money goes to specifically and how it helps because there are a lot of expenses to pay, right?
9: There are, yes. It costs us about $1 million a year to run the shelter, and that's food, medicine. We now have our own small veterinary clinic inside to take care of the animals that come to the shelter so that when you adopt those animals, if they needed a dental or a spay and neuter surgery, all of those things are taken care of, and we raise money to help pay for that. So food, medicine, veterinary care, maintaining the shelter itself, all of those things are expensive, and we have to raise the budget again. Every year we start, pretty much start over, and you got to start raising money to stay open another year. So help with this event, sponsoring, donations, those are all, they all go to helping the animals at the shelter.
10: That's amazing. Right. Well, Connie, thank you for coming on to talk about Putt for Pets. Get the details, SituateAnimalShelter.org, SituateAnimalShelter.org. Get your tickets. They're on sale now. The event will be September 28. And, of course, we'll have Connie back, I'm sure, with more events. And also we'll, of course, continue to feature pets from your organization as well on Pet of the Week in the future.
9: Yes, sounds great. Thank you for having me.
10: Thank you, Connie.
1: Thanks for joining us.
10: Oh, wait, Connie, one question. We should ask her while she's on the line. Connie, this is, again, I hate to put you on the spot. It's not a math question, but we were talking earlier. Our intern, Anthony, asked a good question, and he wants to know. Anthony, you want to ask her the question?
1: We want to know what your favorite movie is.
10: Of
1: that's
10: all
1: the topic
10: time.
1: We've been talking about all
10: favorite day. Movie. That's the this is a tough one.
1: And you don't have to say The Life of Pets.
10: Oh.
9: It's a tough one. I would have to say Secondhand Lions is one of my favorite all time movies.
10: Oh, good choice.
1: Good choice.
9: There actually is an animal in there, so
1: it has to be animal related.
9: There,
10: yeah. Secondhand Lions.
9: Yeah, and the acting is unbelievable. It's a good story.
10: Oh, good stuff.
1: Awesome. Good to hear.
10: Well, Connie, thank you so much for joining us for Paws and Claws and Movie Talk.
9: Yes, thank you for having me. It's always fun to join you.
10: Thank you, Connie. Connie Marigo with us today. Executive Director of the Situate Animal Shelter.
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10: WATD traffic and weather update. Let's check out the rides here this morning. We've had, a lot of people said going to work. What is going on at the bridges? Even the back roads are full of cars. What is going on? I can't get to work. Well, this is why we have traffic and weather every 10 minutes in the morning. We want to get the word out. We've been trying to do that, so hopefully that helped. Route 3 southbound, we were telling people avoid, if you can, going to the Sagamore. They had flooding down there. One of the lanes was blocked, so it was a real tight squeeze. Everything was kind of being squeezed just as you come down the bridge. But all lanes are open there now, we're told. But it's about a 2-mile backup starting around Herring Pond Road to the bridge. Was at 4 miles at one point. 25 east, about a mile and a half at the Bourne Bridge. Route 3 northbound is okay. Just some moderate volume up through Weymouth. The expressway is heavy from Adams Street up to Andrews Square. Not seeing any major delays on Route 24. South Shore weather. Let's get the details for you from meteorologist Josh Nichols with the South Shore's most accurate and dependable weather.
16: Some sorely needed showers and some thundery downpours for Greater Boston, the Metro South, and the South Shore here for today. Before all is said and done, there will be spots, especially in the line of fire, so to speak, with those thunderstorms that pick up close to 3/4 of an inch of rain, possibly even more than that, especially over interior southeastern Massachusetts. So you're likely waking up to some pretty big puddles here this morning, and they will likely grow. We'll find some patchy areas of fog as well. We're starting out with temperatures near 60. We should make it into the mid-70s for highs. For tonight, there could be a shower around, maybe an isolated thunderstorm into the evening, and then clouds will gradually exit. Temperatures will be dropping back into the upper 50s. On Wednesday, it's mostly sunny, beautiful, away from our coastal

0: in those greenhouses?
1: The answer is...
2: 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Each one of those plants gets my undivided attention, so they'll last in your yards.
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2: My father started it in 1979, so we've been here 47 years. 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We're right on Route 139, a mile past the police station, and we're open to everybody.
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4: A jury finding Karen Reed not guilty of second-degree murder today in the death of her Boston police officer boyfriend, but guilty of a lesser charge of drunk driving.
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5: 95.9 WATD, the South Shore's Morning News. Rob with the morning team till 10. Audrey in at 10. Quinn Germain in the afternoon at 3. And, of course, you're always highlighted on the text line, 781-837-4900, giving you a voice. I'm Rob. That is Anthony over there, our intern from Emerson. And we'll we'll squeeze in a couple more of these movies. And by the way, we'll take those till 10 movie suggestions.
6: Let's
5: for
6: do it.
5: Favorite movie of all time.
6: Or you can comment that on YouTube.
5: Yeah, that's true. Oh, thank you, by the way. Yeah. Forgot about Lord Hathaway.
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5: Yeah.
6: Comment your favorite movie.
5: That's a good, because Lord Hathaway says Wayne's World.
6: Wayne's World, yeah.
5: Wayne's World. Party on... Wayne. Party on, excellent. Wayne's World. I remember Wayne's World. Yeah. All right, that's a good one there, Lord Hathaway.
6: Good choice.
5: Favorite movie of all time? Wayne's World. All right, let's see. Doo-doo-doo. Gloria Brockton said Grease.
6: Oh, come on. Grease. You can't go wrong with Grease.
5: Grease,
6: it's
5: First
6: a good
5: Blood.
6: Choice.
5: Okay. Favorite movie of all time. Okay. Oh, Grease and First Blood. Okay. Is that, I assume, yeah. It's not Grease, First Blood, right?
6: No, Grease the musical, right?
5: Yeah. Grease, what year did Grease? 1978, right? 1978.
6: It's my mom's all-time favorite.
5: That's Gloria Brockton. That's a good one. Let's see. Bill in Halifax said, my favorite movie is The Sting.
6: The Sting.
5: Lisa in Plymouth said, The Great Escape.
6: Oh, yeah.
5: Another good one, too. Let's see. We got a few more in from Dina and Jean. We'll get to those as well. And you on the text line, 781-837-4900. Favorite movie of all time. We'll also take a look at some events in history. Got some specific events to talk about. Some interesting items of note I thought we'd comment on. We also have the local track just ahead, a local artist. We'll hear that. Entertainment report from ABC, and then we'll wrap it up with your final text messages about favorite movie of all time or any other topic you want to send in. Feel free to do that, and Mailman will bring them in. Mailman said it's a little wet out there. Mailman's the bottom of Mailman's pants are a little bit wet today because of the rain, but we don't mind. We do have a mat that he will use. All right, let's see. Update now on traffic and weather. The expressway northbound, heavy Adams Street up to Andrews Square. Route 3 northbound looks good from Plymouth up to Weymouth for the most part. Southbound side, delays are starting now after Herring Pond Road. So it's about under 2 miles, I believe, at the Sagamore. Still tough. 25 east is slow, about a mile and a quarter at the Bourne. 24 and 93 are easing out. Traffic on the nines every morning. Traffic emergencies when they happen on WATD. South Shore weather for today. We're going to have clouds and areas of showers. Some of the rain will be heavy at times. Showers, thunder showers, high 75. And tonight, any showers and mist taper off, breaking clouds late, a low down to 59. And then for tomorrow, sun, some scattered clouds, a high near 84. Right now, outside our studio in Marshfield, the temperature 69 degrees at the weather station, WATD. All right, time now for...

0: the local artist. And Anthony, you know this is a chance to hear a local musician.
1: That's right.
0: And John has his show tonight. 2 hours of nothing but local music with John Shea, Almost Famous, coming up tonight. Good way to spend a Tuesday night. John has a preview now. John, who do you have for us?
2: 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I'll be joined in studio on the Tiny Stage later on tonight by the band Taxidermy. Your Tuesday local artist of the day is Boston singer-songwriter Allie McGurk. You have a chance to see Allie McGurk at the Daily Brew in Falmouth, a great new local music venue on the Cape. That show is tomorrow night, so follow Allie McGurk on the socials for details on that. This is called I Can't from Allie McGurk, your Tuesday local artist.

0: That's our local artist on WATD. And again, that is Allie. And Allie McGurk. And if you want to hear more great music, tune in tonight. Almost Famous Radio with John Shea at 95.9 WATD. That's Allie McGurk.
1: That's right. It's always a good show.
0: Yeah, I know. And the name of the show is I Can't. But you will tune in tonight. I Can't is the name of the song. But you will tune in tonight at 8 on WATD. That was Tom from Kingston. I was just on the line with Tom from Kingston. Wanted to get a pick in. I was saying, not necessarily a favorite movie of all time, but he just said, he was mentioning, you just put Tom Hanks in a movie. We were talking about that. You put him in there, and chances are it's going to be good, right? That's I mean, the odds are that it'll be a better movie than a worse movie. He was saying Castaway was good with Tom Hanks.
1: Yeah, for sure.
0: Forrest Gump were a couple
1: Forrest
0: that
1: Gump,
0: Tom mentioned.
1: That's a classic.
0: You can't go wrong. You put that on. Let's see. Stuart from Plymouth says The Godfather is a strong contender.
1: That's a staple.
0: Yeah, that's a good one. All right. Favorite movie of all time. Oh, that's a tough one. 781-837-4900 if you want to chime in on that. Final thoughts, 781-837-4900. 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It still looks beautiful.
1: Of course. We
0: just
1: took
0: exactly
1: care of it.
0: Exactly as I left it here. 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All right, ready for some history. Anthony, what do you say?
1: Let's dive in.
0: All right, a couple of events I wanted to mention. All right, so this one was going, remember learning about the explorers, right?
1: Of course.
0: You know, a lot of them would turn into maybe car names like DeSoto or maybe Hudson. You had a Henry Hudson, right? Henry Hudson, Hudson of England, known for exploring Canada and the Northeast. They were all looking for this rumored passage, right, to get to China, whatever, to go up around the, a little shortcut there so I can do some spice trading and make my way back to England. There is a Hudson River, I think, that's named after him. So a lot of things are named after him, right? Hudson Bay, Hudson Strait.
1: Hudson Valley.
0: Hudson Valley. You know, you got a lot of Henry Hudson. So I was looking up, and I didn't realize that Henry Hudson had not a wonderful ending. And I had forgotten about this. 1611, the mutinous crew of Henry Hudson's fourth voyage sets Henry, because he's exploring, right? And he wants to go on. And so he wanted to press on and do some more exploring, right? Because he's the guy in charge. He's like, I want to go. We're going to go on, guys. Well, guess what? The guys say, no, Henry, we don't want to go on. And so the fourth voyage, they put Henry, his son, and seven loyal crew members adrift in an open boat in what is now Hudson Bay. So he gets the bay named after him, but they put him in a boat, and he's never heard from again.
1: Rough.
0: That's it. This date in 1611, Henry Hudson.
1: 1611, just like it was yesterday, right?
0: Yeah. 1868, did you take your typing class? It was Christopher Latham Sholes. And speaking of Tom Hanks, I think he collects old typewriters, if that is correct, if I can tie it into Hanks. Christopher Latham Sholes received a patent for his invention, which he called
1: the typewriter.
0: And I remember taking typing in high school.
1: You know, I've never used a typewriter, but...
0: No. Clickety-clack. There's nothing wrong with a classic typewriter, that's for sure.
1: No.
0: But, I had trouble, typing out, and then I'd make a mistake, and you had to erase the little thing, and, it just it was always a pain.
1: I'm surprised I haven't seen one in the hallways of the Coastal Heritage Bank studio.
0: Well, we did used to have a supply of typewriters here.
1: Lots
0: I don't know.
1: Of old radios.
0: Yeah, typewriters.
1: It's like a museum in here.
0: Yeah,
1: so.
0: I think there's an old one down in our conference room downstairs. Let's see, 1917, a game against the Washington Senators. Red Sox pitcher Ernie Shore went in to take over. He replaced Babe Ruth, who played for the Red Sox, as you know. And this was a game, 1917, so Babe Ruth had thrown some pitches and... I think the umpire called them balls, and they ended up walking, the runner. And I think Babe Ruth got so mad he argued with the umpire, and they ejected him. I think he even tried to punch the umpire. So, yeah, he was very angry, Babe Ruth.
1: Mr. Ruth, what was going on?
0: He was a little physical there. And so they brought in Ernie Shore, who retired 26 batters in a row. How about that?
2: Wow.
0: 1917. And 2005, does anybody use Reddit? That's a site, right? Reddit?
1: You know,
0: is that a social
1: Reddit
0: news and discussion site?
1: Place, yeah.
0: R-E-D-D-I-T, Reddit.
1: It's a bunch of, like, discussion boards, anonymous.
0: Well, it said it was founded here, that there were local guys, Steve Huffman and Alexis Ohanian, and they found it in, I think they were living in an apartment in Medford, here in Massachusetts.
1: That.
0: Yeah, I heard they, I don't know where they went to, I didn't think they went to school here for college, but they were attending a lecture, maybe, in Boston.
1: Interesting.
0: 2005, so.
1: Facebook and Reddit.
0: Yeah, right from here. This is, forget about California, right?
1: I know.
0: Yeah. This is the,
1: Silicon
0: this is the
1: Valley.
0: Place. Should have been here. All right, those are some events in history on this 23rd of June. All right, coming up, we'll get to those final comments on favorite movie of all time. So if you did want to, if you've been holding out and wanted to text in, you can do that at 781-837-4900 is our text line. Or if you want to call Anthony now, you can on the phone. He'll take your call at 781-837-4900. All right, coming up, let's get to traffic and weather now. And Route 3 northbound, no major delays. 3 southbound, still jammed approaching the Sagamore Bridge from those earlier flooding issues down at the Sagamore. The backup, though, is now about still over a mile and a half at the Sagamore, starting after Herring Pond Road. Route 3 is slow about just under a mile at the Bourne. The expressway northbound is heavy from Adams Street up towards Columbia Road. 24 reduced speeds near Harrison Boulevard and 139. Also getting rid of a new delay, 24 north. Some bunching up after 104 in Bridgewater. Traffic on the nines every morning. Traffic emergencies when they happen on WATD. Now the updated South Shore weather. Let's get the details, and we check in with meteorologist Josh Nichols with the South Shore's most accurate and dependable weather. Josh?
3: These downpours will put a nice dent in the rainfall deficit here across all of Greater Boston, the Metro South, and the South Shore. And so have the umbrella handy throughout the day and into this afternoon. Temperatures will be into the mid-70s. Wouldn't be shocked if we actually saw in some spots where you catch one of these drenching downpours, a quick inch of rain. Coming up for tonight, we'll see a few showers around early on into the evening. Clouds will be slow to go. The low temperature in the upper 50s with the breeze shifting into the northwest. We'll look for a good supply of sunshine from hilltop to seashore on Wednesday, the high 80 to 85 away from our coastal extremities. Thursday, sunny and warm, your top temp near 80. We'll see clouds, some sun, and a shower, thunderstorm with a southerly breeze on Friday, the high near 80. For WATD, I'm meteorologist Josh Nichols.
0: 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And right now, outside our studio 69 in Marshfield at the weather station, WATD.
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6: 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The new film, adapted from the sci-fi book of the same name, also stars Amy Adams and Natasha Lyonne. 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
10: That's
0: up.
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0: WATD's got great music and a lot of fun with Audrey. I always learn something as well as things that are going on, and she keeps me updated on traffic.
1: She always plays great songs.
0: She does. Even when I was driving around one day on vacation, I was listening to Audrey, and I loved all the songs. It was like every song, I just leave it on. So
1: I always hear them down the hallway in the editing booth.
0: Yeah, exactly. Right? So good music.
1: It's great
0: there,
1: to listen,
0: Audrey. We love that. We love the songs you play on the Midday Show. All right, let's see who we have here. Favorite movie of all time. Let's get on the text line. 781-837-4900, 781-837-4900 is our text line, sponsored, of course, by our good friends at Auto Shine Auto Body. And let's see what
1: That's
0: we got
1: right.
0: here. Mailman is bringing in some messages here today. Sorry about the weather, but, the mail, as you know, it's delivered right. Neither rain nor sleet nor hail.
1: Yeah.
0: So.
11: I'm the mailman.
0: All right, there we go, mailman. Thank you, Gene from Pembroke. Good morning, Rob and Anthony. My favorite movie, Dances with Wolves, starring Kevin Costner. That is a good movie. I remember.
1: Heard of it?
0: It's really long. Dances with Wolves was good. Only issue was I put it on late one time. I fell asleep. I know. I shouldn't have watched. Sometimes it's a really long movie, and it's got some dark themes.
1: Sometimes you can't put a long movie on before bed.
0: No. Goodfellas by Ray Liotta comes in second, she says. It's hard to choose.
1: Goodfellas is very good.
0: Have a wonderful day. That's Gene from Pembroke. P.S. Anthony, I think you're doing a great job as an intern. I think you're
1: Thank
0: a natural
1: you.
0: For radio.
1: Thank you. I appreciate
0: That's
1: it.
0: That's Gene from Pembroke,
1: Thank
0: one of
1: you,
0: our
1: Gene.
0: Great loyal listeners there. Thank you, Gene. All right, let's see. Where did I go here? I just had all of these up here. Pete and Hingham, Big Trouble in Little China, says Pete and Hingham. Barbara from Brockton, The Quiet Man with John Wayne and Maureen O'Hara, 1952 is one of my favorites. I remember getting that on VHS. I remember the cover of that. For some reason, The Quiet Man, I still think about, holding that.
1: Right.
0: Maureen in Pembroke says, again, it's hard to pick just one movie. That's
1: it
0: what people
1: really
0: say.
1: Is.
0: So she's going to go, this is why I spent hours at Blockbuster. I couldn't pick one. All right, I'm going to go with Murder in the Orient Express, she says.
1: Oh, that's a great movie.
0: Let's see. We had a couple more, I think, in here. Did I get them all in? I don't know. I thought I had one more. Oh, Dina from Plymouth said Jaws and Terms of Endearment.
1: There Two great movies, yeah.
0: Those work. There you go. And let's see, do we have, we have 312. This is Liv tuning in, I think, with a question for Anthony. So let's get this in here. It says, good morning, Anthony. Good morning, Rob. Liv is tuning in. This is from Chicago. I think Liv is also an Emerson student, if I remember.
1: Yeah, I go to school with Liv. Yeah.
0: Okay, Liv wants to know, what is your favorite summer activity?
1: Favorite summer activity.
0: What would that be?
1: For me, it's always the beach or swimming in general. I'm a big water guy.
0: That would be a good one.
1: Paddleboarding, swimming, beach,
0: okay.
1: Everything.
0: Now, are you fresh or salt water?
1: I like salt water.
0: Salt water is good. It's very healing for the skin.
1: It's good for your skin, yeah. I mean, there's only benefits.
0: Yeah.
1: Come on.
0: No, I do love that.
1: And we have such great beaches here on the South Shore, so.
0: We do.
1: I miss them in the winter a lot.
0: I should probably spend more time in the pool, but I'll go with, at the beach, but I'll go with pool live for me.
1: Pool. I mean,
0: I do miss camping too, but I have to do that more often too. But yeah, no, I love this. Summer activity is a good question. Summer activity. So you're going to say spending time in the ocean, right?
1: Yeah.
0: That's a good answer.
1: For sure.
0: Good stuff. Thank you, Liv, for tuning in. And Chris from Kingston says Atonement. Favorite movie.
1: Great movie, yeah.
0: There you go. So
1: good choice.
0: Chime in.
1: Lots of good choices. I mean, I'm building a watch list.
0: Yeah,
1: based
0: I know.
1: On the viewers.
0: This is great. The listeners sent in a lot of great texts here for going to watch a movie.
1: Because there'll be some. Bored, I know.
0: Not when it's sunny out and you're out on your paddle board or in your canoe or in when you're floating around.
1: Right.
0: That's it. But there's going to be a lot of rainy days.
1: Listen, Rob. Today.
0: What? Yeah.
1: Today is a perfect movie day.
0: I know.
1: If you're on the South Shore right now, you know it is pouring rain today.
0: I know.
1: Great to bring out the laptop, turn on that TV, watch a movie.
0: At least until, I guess, Ghana and England comes on.
1: I know.
0: Well, there you go.
1: Then you're going to have other things to watch.
0: But anyway, Anthony, you'll be back on Thursday.
1: I'll be back on Thursday.
0: Larry will be in, though, for me. I got to do civic duty.
1: And he loves movies, so
0: he does?
1: I'll bring it up again.
0: Oh, okay. All right, Larry knows it. All right, bye. I'll talk to you tomorrow. Thanks, Anthony.
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0: 95.9 WATD Mercy. There's Duffy. It is 10:19. I'm Audrey Constant. Nice to be with you today. So it is the last day of school for so many communities on the South Shore. In the town of Kingston, there's something extra special happening for the kiddos. We're going to talk more about that coming up on WATD. But first, WATD weather brought to us by Plymouth Patuxent Museums. 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Step aboard this enduring symbol of liberty this summer. Open 7 days a week. We do have rain today, some downpours, some drizzle at times, maybe even some thunder. Should be all over late afternoon, 4 o'clock-ish. Very humid today, 60s. Tonight, clearing. 60s, and then tomorrow, much better. Sunshine returns near 80. Right now, 65 in Marshfield at WATD.
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1: They're good people. Gordon Lightfoot, Rainy Day People on WATD 1035. I'm Audrey Constant. So yeah, today is the last day of school in Kingston. And to celebrate Sunshine Sundays in Kingston, we'll give out a free one-scoop ice cream cone to families. That's today from 1 to 3. And according to their Facebook page, the event is still on despite all this rain. That's Sunshine Sundays in Kingston. Free ice cream 1 to 3 today. We've got our meteorologist, Josh Nichols, coming up. When will this rain end? We're going to find out.

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New from the Rolling Stones and the Stars on WATD. Let's do a twin spin of the Rolling Stones. Let's do one from way back when. She

0: 95.9 WATD. Goodbye, Ruby Tuesday, Rolling Stones. Before that, we heard In the Stars from their upcoming album, Foreign Tongues. It's going to be out July 10th. 64 degrees right now in Marshfield. Kind of a lousy day out there, but good to have you here with us. And we do have the WATD text line, 781-837-4900, brought to you by AutoShine, AutoBody in Abington and Braintree. Here's meteorologist Josh Nichols.
1: These downpours will put a nice dent in the rainfall deficit here across all of Greater Boston, the Metro South, and the South Shore. And so have the umbrella handy throughout the day and into this afternoon. Temperatures will be into the mid-70s. Wouldn't be shocked if we actually saw in some spots where you catch one of these drenching downpours a quick inch of rain. Coming up for tonight, we'll see a few showers around early on into the evening. Clouds will be slow to go. The low temperature in the upper 50s with the breeze shifting into the northwest. We'll look for a good supply of sunshine from hilltop to seashore on Wednesday. The high 80 to 85 away from our coastal extremities. Thursday, sunny and warm. Your top temp near 80. We'll see clouds, some sun, and a shower, thunderstorm with a southerly breeze on Friday. The high near 80. For WATD, I'm meteorologist Josh Nichols.
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95.9 WATD. Hello there, I'm Audrey Constant. Frog Pond at Boston Common was supposed to open today for the season, but it's been postponed. We'll tell you when the opening will be coming up on WATD.

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0: 95.9 WATD Steve Winwood, don't you know what the night can do? It is 11:20. I'm Audrey Constant, and Frog Pond at Boston Common was scheduled to open for the season today, but it has been postponed due to the weather until next week, Wednesday, July 1st. From 11 to 1, kids can partake in fun activities, enjoy some free treats, and enjoy the spring pool. 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Frog Pond, opening for the season next week, Wednesday, July 1st. 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Today we've got rain ending later on this afternoon. Very humid today, 60s. Tonight clearing in the 60s. Then tomorrow looks great. Sunshine returns near 80. Right now 63 in Marshfield at WATD.
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1: I'm Audrey Constant, WATD Traffic, brought to us by the Department of Veterans Affairs. Enjoy a free day of fun at the Brockton Veterans Expo Benefits and Job Fair, Saturday, June 27th from 10 to 2. You can bring your family, bring your friends. It's at 940 Belmont Street in Brockton. Route 3 northbound, slow getting by Route 228 in Rockland, slow at Union Street. 3 South, that's delay free. Expressway northbound, you get lots of company from the split to Furnace Brook Parkway, then reduced speed, Granite Ave to the O'Neill Tunnel. Expressway southbound, you're slow and heavy from the O'Neill Tunnel to the Mass Ave curb, then it's a speed limit ride. 95 North, just a slight delay approaching Route 93. 93 North, you've got reduced speed between Route 37 and the split, Routes 24. 44, 495, looking swell right now, and no delays at either of the Cape Cod bridges. Dan McCready is here with a preview of today's Midday Report. Hello, Dan.
2: Well, hello there, Audrey, and we've got a lot for you coming up on the Midday Report. The Brockton mayor appears in court regarding a harassment prevention order. We'll tell you what happened there. And Marshfield, the Marshfield override, well, that's on hold. For now, we'll let you know what happened at last night's select board meeting. And also the Scituate select board will be discussing upcoming plans for July 4th. We'll have all that for you, plus sports, weather, and a look at Wall Street coming up on the Midday Report right here on 95.9. WATD.
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0: You're from Kenny Chesney, Carry On. On WATD. It is 11:48. I'm Audrey Constant. Coming up at noon, we have an ABC News update. Also, the Midday Report with Christine James on WATD. On the text line, 781-837-4900. 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We've got Paul, the limo driver, on his way to pick up 10 people in the party van. Well, I hope nobody hurls in the party van. Also, Hayden Joel sent us a picture of Sasha the cat napping in a cardboard box today. Perfect day for that. If I had a cardboard box big enough, I would love a cat nap. It is 63 degrees right now in Marshfield. Here is meteorologist Josh Nichols.
1: These downpours will put a nice dent in the rainfall deficit here across all of Greater Boston, the Metro South, and the South Shore. And so have the umbrella handy throughout the day and into this afternoon. Temperatures will be into the mid-70s. Wouldn't be shocked if we actually saw in some spots where you catch one of these drenching downpours, a quick inch of rain. Coming up for tonight, we'll see a few showers around early on into the evening. Clouds will be slow to go. The low temperature in the upper 50s with the breeze shifting into the northwest. We'll look for a good supply of sunshine from hilltop to seashore on Wednesday. The high 80 to 85 away from our coastal extremities. Thursday, sunny and warm. Your top temp near 80. We'll see clouds, some sun, and a shower, thunderstorm with a southerly breeze on Friday. The high near 80. For WATD, I'm meteorologist Josh Nichols.
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1: ABC News, I'm Sherry Preston. A UN agency says an evacuation plan will begin soon to get the 11,000 people who've been stranded on ships in the Strait of Hormuz out. Talks continue on a permanent end to the war between the U.S. and Iran. What has been agreed to, allowing UN nuclear inspectors into the country and allowing Iran to sell its oil legally to other countries. ABC's Britt Clennett.
2: By the U.S. temporarily lifting oil sanctions on Iran, what it is opening the door for Tehran to sell oil in American currency, in U.S. dollars, for the first time in almost two decades. Now, despite Iran saying there's no timeline or saying there's no commitment on allowing those inspectors in, President Trump, he's defending this deal with Iran, claiming in posts on social media that Iran has fully and completely agreed to these high-level, limitless nuclear inspections, he says.
1: President Trump saying that the water in the reflecting pool will be drained again for permanent repair either immediately before or after the 4th of July. This is ABC News. A judge in Washington has ruled the government cannot block people getting SNAP food assistance benefits from buying candy, soda, and other sugary snacks. Sources tell ABC News Acting Director of National Intelligence Bill Pulte has begun firing people at the agency.
3: Now, it is not clear how many jobs are going to be affected, but sources say the National Counterterrorism Center is likely to be hit hard. Pulte, who just took over the role last week, today's actually his second full day on the job, is a Trump loyalist with zero intelligence experience. But the president has made clear he wants him to slash jobs at the agency, and Trump says he thinks Pulte is actually better able to make these cuts because he's in the role temporarily.
1: ABC's Mary Bruce at the White House. In a year marked by economic uncertainty, donations to charities were actually up in 2025. Giving USA's annual report says donors gave U.S. charities $617 billion last year, a 3% inflation-adjusted increase over 2024. Sherry Preston, ABC News.
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5: 62 degrees outside of our South Shore studios at 12:02. Good afternoon. I'm Dan McCready, and this is the WATD Midday Report with local news, traffic, weather, and sports, plus a look at Wall Street. And the news being brought to you by Brennan Smoke Shop, Massachusetts Classic Smoke Shop since 1993. Now also on Route 3A in Hudson, New Hampshire. 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A Hingham District Court judge yesterday ruled not to extend a harassment prevention order against Brockton Mayor Moses Rodriguez. A judge granted the harassment prevention order last week against Rodriguez after a Brockton High School student's mother confronted him at the graduation ceremony. The order barred Rodriguez from coming within 100 yards of the student and having any contact with her. A statement from the mayor's office says that during the Huntington Day parade on May 22nd, someone brought to the mayor's attention that he interacted with a student in a way that made that student uncomfortable while she was playing in the band. The statement went on to say that Rodriguez fully cooperated with school officials after learning of the concern and was initially unaware that he made that student uncomfortable. The student's mother interrupted Rodriguez as he spoke during the Brockton High School graduation. She was escorted off the field but was not arrested. Several people were shot in downtown Brockton Sunday night as large crowds gathered and fights broke out following Cape Verde's World Cup soccer match. Brockton police say that officers responded to multiple reports of gunfire. Shortly before 8 p.m., an adult male suffered a gunshot wound outside 555 Main Street. Later in the evening, police responded to additional reports of gunfire in the areas of Forest Avenue, Central Square, Main Street, and Warren Avenue. Several individuals suffered gunshot wounds and were transported to area hospitals for treatment. Brockton police were assisted by other local police agencies, including state police, and worked throughout the night to clear roadways, manage crowd control, and restore access for emergency vehicles and the public. Throughout the night, officers rendered emergency medical aid, secured crime scenes, recovered evidence, including a firearm, and conducted crowd control operations. Brockton police and state police made multiple arrests. Police say investigations remain active. Marshfield proposed override is on hold for now. WATD's Tom Gorman explains.
6: The two-member Marshfield Select Board is at a stalemate over whether the proposed $7 million override should be placed on an election ballot. The override was overwhelmingly approved by last week's town meeting. During Monday's Select Board meeting, Board Chair Rick Smith voiced his support of putting the override on the ballot, while fellow board member Eric Kelly was opposed. Smith says the voters should have a choice.
7: There's obviously a disagreement from my fellow board member as far as that initiative going on to the ballot. I thought that it passed with an overwhelming majority at town meeting, and I firmly believe that it absolutely should go to the ballot. It is something that the people of Marshfield have a right to go to the ballot box for, whether they're for or against it. But until we have a third select board member that can help break the tie, we're apparently not going to be moving forward on anything just yet.
6: Kelly previously explained his opposition to WATD News.
8: I've been always firm in my position since it's been discussed that it's another tax on the citizens, in my opinion, that they cannot handle. I imagine that the for sale signs could be going up around town, forcing people out. I've had people before I ran for select board, and especially now, coming up to me saying, Eric, I cannot handle another increase in my taxes like this. And I understand that. I think there's many people like that in this town.
6: A special election is set for Saturday, July 25th, to fill the vacancy created by the resignation in March of board member Trish Simpson. Reporting from Marshfield, Tom Gorman, WATD News.
5: Two residents and their dog safely escaped their burning home in East Bridgewater. The two-alarm fire was reported in a single-family home at 90 Pleasant Avenue just after 12:30 Sunday morning. Fire officials credit working smoke detectors in alerting the occupants. The fire started on the front porch and began to spread inside. There were no injuries reported. The cause of that blaze is under investigation. Weymouth firefighters fought two fires within a few hours of each other on Saturday. The first blaze was a two-alarm fire in an apartment at the Union Point Complex in South Weymouth just before 7 a.m. A fire broke out in the kitchen and extended to the cabinets. Firefighters contained the flames to the kitchen. About 2 hours later, a fire was reported on a third-floor balcony of an apartment at 20 Maple Street in East Weymouth. The fire was quickly knocked down and did not spread inside the apartment. The former assistant admissions director for Emmanuel College in Boston was sentenced for soliciting an underage college applicant to engage in commercial sex with him, as well as cyberstalking an 18-year-old. 27-year-old Jacob Tyler Enriquez of Boston was sentenced in U.S. District Court to 12 years in prison to be followed by 5 years of supervised release. Enriquez had pleaded guilty to one count of attempted sex trafficking of a minor and one count of cyberstalking. Enriquez was arrested and charged in May of 2025. Prosecutors say Enriquez victimized a staggering number of girls and young women online between the age of 12 and 18 years old. He also used his position as an assistant admissions director to gain access to the personal information of various admitted or prospective students who he later contacted to solicit to engage in commercial sex with him. WATD News Time, 12:08. Traffic on the Nines next.
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5: 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Time for traffic on the Nines, and here's Audrey Constant.
10: Hi, Dan. Route 3 north and south, no major delays. Expressway northbound, you've got reduced speed from Granite Ave all the way to the split. And then Expressway southbound, it's slow and heavy from the O'Neill Tunnel to the Mass Ave curve. Slow through Seven Hill. You've got some reduced speed approaching the split as well. 95 southbound. It is a speed limit ride from Route 93 to the Sharon stretch. And then when you're finally onto Route 1, it is complete gridlock before and after Gillette Boston Stadium. 93 northbound, that's clearing out a little bit in the Braintree stretch and in on Route 44 and 495. That's looking okay. No major problems at either of the Cape Cod bridges. Back to you, Dan.
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11: I think it's great for anybody to come who has any interest in a veteran or a veteran in their life, like a neighbor, a friend, a father. 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
5: Lisa Potts is the Assistant Marshfield Veterans Agent.
12: I mean, that is the standard question. What are my benefits? Like Karen just said, the lanes of travel, there's thousands of them. So you can't just answer that with a broad brush. You have to sit and really think about it.
5: The Marshfield Veterans Coffee is the last Wednesday of every month at 10 a.m. at the Council on Aging on Webster Street. This month it's June 24th, and comfort dogs will be a topic. Hanson Hanover Veterans Agent Terrence O'Keefe will be there.
11: Yeah, well, when someone walks in the door, you know, if there is a dog sitting there, no matter what they might be thinking, they might just gravitate right toward the dog, and for 1 minute, they're not feeling that stress.
5: For more information, call or visit the Marshfield Town website or their Facebook page. Boston could soon be a second home for the Tartan Army as Mayor Michelle Wu announces a sister city agreement with Glasgow, Scotland.
13: We wish we could keep you all forever. This kind of agreement will make sure that you always see Boston as a home base.
5: Wu made the announcement at The Haven, a Scottish restaurant in Jamaica Plain, where she discussed the similarities between the two cities.
13: We are both cities that are champions of arts and culture and innovation, but also we are we're willing to fight for it. We have the grit, we have the passion for making sure people are at the center of everything that we do.
5: Wu said some details are still to be worked out before the deal is finalized.
13: There's a tailored conversation about the exact areas that we're going to put mutual resources in to work together.
5: Scotland has played two games at Boston Stadium, which is what Gillette Stadium has been renamed, for the World Cup. The Plymouth Select Board will discuss a grant application to support construction of the Dark Orchard All Persons Nature Trail.
14: We've done everything that we can to pursue grants. We hired Tiffany Park a few years ago as a grant writer, and you know, with her assistance, we've been able to bring in tens of millions of dollars over the last couple of years in various ways. And so every week, you will always see under administrative notes another grant opportunity. And this week, we have a smaller grant at $41,000 for the Mass Office of Disability help support the construction of ADA accessible ramps and trailways in Dock in the new area that we just purchased over at the Dock Orchard Trail area. So, again, just another opportunity that we are looking forward to.
5: Town Manager Derek Brindisi tells WATD News that will be followed by a discussion regarding the extension of liquor hours.
14: This has received a lot of publicity over the last couple of weeks. As we all know, the World Cup is here in town over at Foxborough. And because of that, the governor passed what is known as an act authorizing municipalities to opt into a temporary pilot to extend hours for liquor licenses. And so this act authorizes cities and towns to extend liquor hours up to 3 a.m. And so the board tonight will discuss whether or not they want to opt into that. Right now, the board hasn't taken any action. And so because no action has been taken, our local restaurants and bars must adhere to their current liquor license. So this evening, the board will discuss it, whether or not they want to opt in. I would say those who are interested in this, probably in all likelihood, I don't think the board will support opting into this. Police Chief Dana Flynn has come out publicly, who has stated he is against extending liquor hours. So the board will take final action tonight to determine whether or not they want to opt into that act.
5: Tonight's select board meeting will begin at 6 o'clock at the Cedarville Fire Station Community Room on State Road. The Scituate Select Board will be getting updates on preparations for July 4th when they meet tonight.
15: Chief Thompson and Chief Donovan will both be in to give the board an update on what they're preparing for the 4th of July. Really just to remind residents that we will have significant enforcement out. Consumption of alcohol on public ways and town property, including beaches, is not allowed. Consumption of marijuana is not allowed. Bonfires are not allowed. We also want to make sure that people keep the roads clear. If they're having parties at the home so that public safety vehicles can get down. So just to remind people that it's a great time. It's a wonderful family celebration, but we want to keep everybody safe while we're doing that. And that will also include dedicated Marine patrols for Operation Drywater to make sure people are not consuming too much alcohol while they're boning. So it's kind of an update on everything that we'll be doing, getting ready for the 4th of July of this year.
5: Town Administrator Jim Boudreau tells WATD News that will be followed by a discussion regarding a Hometown Heroes program.
15: So the Hometown Heroes is a proposal brought in by a veterans group. It's done in some other towns. This is a program where people can buy flags to put on telephone poles to honor veterans from the town. The Legion is kind of spearheading this, and they will be running the whole program. So we're going to talk about that. I don't know if they get final approval tonight, but it's a wonderful program. As I said, some other towns do it. We're interested to see what they have in store for us. But I think eventually the board's going to okay this, and we'll get going on that project.
5: And tonight's select board meeting will begin at 6:30, and that will be at Scituate Town Hall. WATD News Time 12:16. 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
5: Jake McCarthy hit a three-run triple down the left field line in the ninth inning, and the Colorado Rockies rallied to beat the Red Sox 3-2. The Rockies started the inning with three straight singles off All-Star closer Aroldis Chapman before McCarthy sent a liner that hit the off the wall and bounded away from left fielder Jaron Duran. The carom allowed Cole Carrig to slide in head first with the winning run. Colorado's rally offset a pair of base-running blunders that ended the eighth. The Rockies had a runner down at home, and another got tagged out after being caught between second and third base. Colorado finished the game with eight consecutive hits spanning the last two innings. And the Red Sox will be in Colorado tonight to take on the Rockies. That'll be at 8:40. Former Boston Bruins captain and forward Patrice Bergeron has been elected to the Hockey Hall of Fame Class of 2026 in the player category. The 2026 Hall of Fame induction celebration is scheduled on Monday, November 9th in Toronto. Bergeron's number 37 will also be retired by the Bruins during the 2026-2027 NHL season, becoming the 14th player in franchise history to receive the honor. Bergeron was selected by Boston in the second round overall, 45th overall of the 2003 NHL entry draft and made his NHL debut on October 8, 2003. He went on to spend his entire 19-year career with the Bruins, retiring from the National Hockey League in July of 2023. Over 1,294 career games, Bergeron recorded 427 goals and 613 assists for 1,040 points, becoming the fourth player in franchise history to reach the 1,000-point milestone. South Shore weather with meteorologist Josh Nichols next on WATD is being brought to you by the Department of Veterans Affairs. 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
18: there's a great deal of variability in the rainfall tallies across Greater Boston, the Metro South, and the South Shore over the last 36 hours. Places like Scituate had close to an inch of rain. In the meantime, Taunton had an inch and three quarters, all dependent on whether or not you got underneath one of those drenching downpours. Look for a few more scattered showers, a few more waves of wetness waiting in the wings just to our west here for this afternoon across the South Shore. We'll find some patchy areas of fog as well. Temperatures this afternoon top out close to 70 degrees with the wind coming in out of the north. Coming up for tonight, we'll see some additional showers early on. Some patchy areas of fog will form. It'll start to dry out late. Temperatures will be dropping back into the upper 50s to near 60 for lows. Your Wednesday looks delightful with a good supply of sun. Your top temp close to 80 away from our coastal extremities. And Thursday looks delightful too with a mostly sunny sky. The high temperature near 80. We'll find additional showers developing by Friday. For the WATD Midday Report, I'm meteorologist Josh Nichols.
5: 62 degrees at the weather station, WATD. 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
5: A sell-off in big technology companies spread from Asia back to the U.S., pulling stocks lower on Wall Street. The growing likelihood of interest rate hikes coming up this year has helped deflate a massive run-up in AI-related stocks in recent days, as traders worry that the highest rates could hamper economic growth. The S&P 500 fell 0.9 of a percentage point. The index is coming off 11 weekly gains out of the last 12, led largely by tech stocks. The Nasdaq fell 1.4%. Micron Technologies slumped 9.7%. The Dow, which has less weighting in tech, held up better with a decline of less than 0.1 of a percentage point. The Dow Jones Industrial Average is up 70 points at 51,783. The NASDAQ is down 399 points at 25,768. And the S&P 500 down 74 points at 7,399. 62 degrees at the weather station, WATD. 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I'm Dan McCready on behalf of the entire WATD News team. Thank you so much for listening. 12:23, and now back to Audrey Constant, right here on 95.9 WATD.
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0: Faithfully, every week, all my plants are fed once a week with Jack Peters plant food. I've been using it for many years, and I suggest you also. Nesrella's Farms in Marshfield, 1200 Ocean Street. 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You will not be disappointed.
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95.9 WHD. We've got Sam Fender and Olivia Dean coming up. Also, Eric Clapton, The Cars. Yeah, it's Bruce Springsteen. I'm on fire on WHD.

0: 95.9 WATD, making the UK very proud. It's Sam Fender and Olivia Dean, Rein Me In. And that song, huge hit in the UK, won Song of the Year at the prestigious Brit Awards. It is 12:51, a Mercury constant, 62 degrees. Doom and gloom out the window, but it'll get better, I promise. WATD weather with Josh Nichols coming up next. 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
1: A great deal of variability in the rainfall tallies across Greater Boston, the Metro South and the South Shore over the last 36 hours. Some parts of the Metro South and southeastern Massachusetts had 1.75 inches of rainfall, while lighter tallies were observed in Greater Boston. As we head through the midday and into the afternoon, a few more showers are waiting in the wings. Some patchy areas of fog as well. Temperatures will be into the low 70s away from the immediate coast. For tonight, we'll find additional showers into the evening. Some patchy fog overnight as it clears. Low temperature in the upper 50s. Bit of that patchy fog for early Wednesday morning. Otherwise, look for an ample amount of sun. Looks like a beauty of a day. The high temperature away from the immediate coast near 80. On Thursday, it's mostly sunny with a top temp near 80 as well. Clouds will gather Thursday night, and we'll find some additional showers developing on Friday with a gusty southwesterly breeze. Highs will be in the mid-70s. For WATD, I'm meteorologist Josh Nichols.
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7: Attention, seniors. Before the merriment of commencement commences, I hope that your years with us here at Rydell High have prepared you for the challenges you face. Who knows, among you there may be a future Eleanor Roosevelt, or a Rosemary Clooney. And among you young men, there may be a Joe DiMaggio, a President Eisenhower, or even a Vice President Nixon. But always you will have the glorious memories of Rydell High. Rydell forever. Bon voyage.

95.9 WATD. Congrats to all the kids in Kingston. School is out for the summer. And happening right now until 3 o'clock, Sunshine Sundays in Kingston is giving away free one-scoop ice cream cones to those kiddos and families. That's now until 3 o'clock. It's Sunshine Sundays in Kingston, 1 to 3 today. And you can see their Facebook page if you need more information.

0: 95.9 WATD. So a black bear was seen in a town about 30 miles away from Marshfield. We're going to tell you where and what it was looking for coming up on WATD.
1: Let me tell you.

0: Hello there, beautiful. Haven't we met before? Paris, maybe? The Riviera?
1: Yogi Bear is such a sweet talker. All right, so over the weekend in North Attleboro, a black bear was seen running through a backyard on Betts Drive. Mass Wildlife says it's bear romance season. So the bear was looking for love in North Attleboro. There are also reports of bear sightings in Norfolk and Wrentham. And that makes me wonder, how is South Shore Bear doing these days? Haven't heard much from South Shore Bear on Facebook. And what about Cape Cod Bear? You know, there was a book written about the Cape Cod Bear. It is 62 degrees in Marshfield. I'm Audrey Constant. 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We've got rain and drizzle ending later this afternoon, clearing tonight, so there's some good news. Tomorrow, even better news, sunshine all day near 80. Right now, 62 in Marshfield.
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0: 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Something about you. There's level 42. I'm Audrey Constant. A pleasure to be with you today. We've got John Shea coming up next with his local track. And if you do love local music, tune in tonight for 2 hours of it. It's Almost Famous, starring John Shea, 8 to 10 every Tuesday night on WETD.
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1: Thank you. If you enjoy local music, join me later on tonight, 8 till 10, for Almost Famous, our local music show brought to you by Tiny and Sons Glass. I'll be joined in studio on the Tiny Stage later on tonight by the band Taxidermy. Your Tuesday local artist of the day is Boston singer-songwriter Allie McGurk. You have a chance to see Allie McGurk at the Daily Brew in Falmouth, a great new local music venue on the Cape. That show is tomorrow night, so follow Allie McGurk on the socials for details on that. This is called I Can't from Allie McGurk, your Tuesday local artist.

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0: The weekend, it's Train on WATD. 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Drops of Jupiter, 25 years in the atmosphere. It is 62 degrees right now in Marshfield. I'm Audrey Constant. 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Here's meteorologist Josh Nichols.
1: A great deal of variability in the rainfall tallies across Greater Boston, the Metro South, and the South Shore over the last 36 hours. Some parts of the Metro South and southeastern Massachusetts had an inch and three quarters of rainfall, while lighter tallies were observed in Greater Boston. As we head through the midday and into the afternoon, a few more showers are waiting in the wings, some patchy areas of fog as well. Temperatures will be into the low 70s away from the immediate coast. For tonight, we'll find additional showers into the evening, some patchy fog overnight as it clears, low temperature in the upper 50s. A bit of that patchy fog for early Wednesday morning. Otherwise, look for an ample amount of sun. Looks like a beauty of a day. The high temperature away from the immediate coast near 80. On Thursday, it's mostly sunny with a top temp near 80 as well. Clouds will gather Thursday night, and we'll find some additional showers developing on Friday with a gusty southwesterly breeze. Highs will be in the mid-70s. For WATD, I'm meteorologist Josh Nichols.
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95.9 WATD. Good afternoon. I'm Audrey Constant. So do you have a drawer full of papers, old papers, maybe some old expired coupons? Well, we're going to tell you what you might want to take a look for. We'll tell you more about that in just minutes on WATD. Here's Mazzy Star, Fade Into You.

0: 95.9 WATD Bruno Mars, Treasure. It is 2:18. I'm Audrey Constant. So do you have a drawer full of old papers or old expired coupons that you just don't need anymore? You might want to take a look. Bed Bath & Beyond is back, and they are in search of their oldest 20% off coupon. Remember seeing those everywhere? Well, if you have one from long ago, bring it to any Bed Bath & Beyond now until July 13th. And if yours is the oldest one turned in, you could win a $100,000 home makeover. And that same coupon, by the way, will also be honored for 20% off your purchase. It's amazing. Those coupons have been like out forever. Alrighty, it is 63 degrees right now in Marshfield. 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Today we've got rain ending anytime now. Very humid though. Tonight it's going to be clear in the 60s. Tomorrow looks great. Sunshine returns near 80. Right now 63 in Marshfield at WATD.
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95.9 WATD, Stan Tall, Burton Cummings of The Guess Who. And yeah, The Guess Who coming to town July 17th, Leader Bank Pavilion, the old Harbor Lights. That's going to be one awesome show, The Guess Who. Hey, going to say hi to Pete in Hanover. Thanks for checking in on the text line today. 95.9 WATD.

I've heard people say that too much of anything is not good for you, baby. But I don't know about that. There's many times that we've loved and we've shared love and made love. It doesn't seem to me like it's enough. It's just not enough, baby.

0: 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Tubbs is small, he's energetic and vocal, and he loves to play tug of war. He loves his squeaky toys. He looks like the type who would have a squeaky pork chop. Yeah, definitely. If you want to find out more about Tubbs and how you can adopt him, go to 959WATD.com and click on Pet of the Week. 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
0: Route 3 southbound in Weymouth. Looks like a little trouble between Route 18 and Derby Street. That's on Route 3 south. Also, Route 3 south in the Plymouth area. Slow spot at Samoset Street.

0: 95.9 WATD, Wishing Well. It's Terrence Trent D'Arby. I'm Audrey Constant, and your friend Quinn Kelly is coming up at 3 o'clock. He will have your ride home from work, and he will also be on the text line, 781-837-4900, brought to you by Auto Shine, Auto Body in Abington and Braintree. 63 right now in Marshfield. Here's meteorologist Josh Nichols.
1: A great deal of variability in the rainfall tallies across Greater Boston, the Metro South, and the South Shore over the last 36 hours. Some parts of the Metro South and southeastern Massachusetts had an inch and three quarters of rainfall, while lighter tallies were observed in Greater Boston. As we head through the midday and into the afternoon, a few more showers are waiting in the wings, some patchy areas of fog as well. Temperatures will be into the low 70s away from the immediate coast. For tonight, we'll find additional showers into the evening, some patchy fog overnight as it clears, low temperature in the upper 50s. But that patchy fog for early Wednesday morning, otherwise look for an ample amount of sun, looks like a beauty of a day. The high temperature away from the immediate coast near 80. On Thursday, it's mostly sunny with a top temp near 80 as well. Clouds will gather Thursday night, and we'll find some additional showers developing on Friday with a gusty southwesterly breeze. Highs will be in the mid-70s. For WATD, I'm meteorologist Josh Nichols.

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0: Starship leading us off here. Welcome in, welcome in. A very happy Tuesday to you. Quinn Kelly with you on the afternoon show as we are getting things rocking and rolling here. Headed for some fun this afternoon, as it is a Tuesday, and that means, as always, on the afternoon show, it's a tough trivia Tuesday. We'll have that trivia question coming up for you in just a little bit here. We've got our meteorologist, Josh Nichols, with us, getting you updated on the forecast. He'll be jumping in a little bit later on in the hour. He'll be with us this afternoon, and I know many of you are having your eyes on the forecast here as we barrel towards the weekend. It's plenty of stuff to be updated on there. I'll have our first look and coming up in just a little bit. Want to remind you that the place to chime in, whether it be on our Tough Trivia Tuesday question of the day, or if you've got a request you'd like to get in, well, that place is the WATD text line, sponsored by AutoShine Autobody in Abington and Braintree. 781-837-4900, the number to dial in. That's 781-837-4900. You can send in your text, say hello, jump in on the conversation or anything else right there. We are going to start by heading out to the roads and getting our first check-in on the traffic report, starting here on Route 3. We're on the southbound side. You've just got a few minutes of build-up from the Braintree split down to Derby Street. Once you get through that patch, you'll be cruising right along until you hit 44 in Plymouth. From there to Long Pond Road is slow. And then after that, you are cruising all the way down towards the Cape. No issues at all coming back on the northbound side. Everything looking good in that direction. The expressway northbound dealing with 25-minute delays from the Braintree split to Freeport Street. You are impeded early on by an accident out there just past the Braintree split, very early in your ride on the expressway northbound. Once you get through that, though, you'll be sitting for a while. You've also got a little bit of buildup as you make your way towards the O'Neill Tunnel from the Mass Pike. Southbound side coming out of the tunnel, 10-minute delays down to Freeport Street, and then another 10 from Granite Ave to the Braintree split. 93 northbound in Canton is 5 minutes behind pace from 95 to 24, a little bit slow from the Logan Express to the Braintree split as well. A few minutes back up in Braintree on the southbound side from the split to Route 24. No issues northbound on 95 at this hour. Southbound side, though, in Canton is slow, 93 to Deposit Street. 24 northbound is free and clear. Southbound side, 93 to the Horse Bridge, jammed up. You're also dealing with 10-minute delays in Raynham, 495 to 140 on 495. You're looking good in both directions at the moment. And checking out the ride on Route 44, we are dealing with just a little bit of buildup right now. Eastbound side between the Rotary and Middleborough and 105. The westbound side looking pretty good. I want to do keep in mind that Route 1 is all jammed up. You've got 25-minute delays on the northbound ride from Pine Street to North Street, and 20-minute delays on the southbound side from I-95 to Pine Street. That, of course, because we're just about 50 minutes away from another game at Boston Stadium in Foxborough. England and Ghana getting underway at 4 o'clock, so be mindful if you are in the area of Foxborough. It's going to be awfully hard to get around over the next few hours. I'm Quinn Kelly. That is your traffic report. We're jumping right back into the music next.
1: 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They spend all week arguing for their clients. On Sundays, they'll argue with each other while discussing different legal topics. And after 30 minutes, you'll know just enough to sound like a lawyer, but not enough to legally say that. It's Legally We Can Say That, every Sunday morning at 10:30 on 95.9 WATD.

Working from home? 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

0: John Mayer, New Light here, 95.9 WATD. Quinn Kelly with you. We're jumping back out to the roads. Get you an updated look at the traffic report starting here on Route 3 southbound side. You got 5-minute delays from the Braintree split to Derby Street. Then once you get past the lane drop, you're cruising down south until you hit 44. From there to Long Pond Road, another 5-minute delay, and then it will release and you'll be cruising down towards the Cape. No issues coming back on the northbound side. Everything looking good in that direction. Expressway northbound, very heavy early in your ride. 20-minute delays. Braintree split to Freeport Street. Once you get past that, traffic starting to flow a little bit more freely. You've got 10-minute delays on the southbound side coming out of the tunnel down to Freeport Street. And then another 10 from Granite Ave to the Braintree split. 93 northbound in Canton, slow 95 to 24, sluggish from the Logan Express to the Braintree split. 5-minute delays on the southbound side from the split to Route 24. Checking the ride on 95, no issues northbound. Southbound side in Canton, 93 to Neponset Street is slow, 140 to 152 down in Foxborough, also a little bit jammed up. 24 northbound looking good, southbound side 93 to the Horse Bridge. It is behind pace, you've got 10-minute delays in Raynham, 495 to 140. And as we jump over to 495, no issues there. 44 looking pretty good. Starting to see a little bit more traffic now on the eastbound side. Fairly clogged up between the Rotary and Middleborough and 105. Westbound side not looking too bad, though. And, of course, on Route 1, we've got 20-minute delays in either direction, centering around that Gillette Stadium area. We're about 40 minutes away from getting underway with another World Cup match, England and Ghana. Kicking off at 4 o'clock, so the next few hours around Foxborough going to be quite heavy. I'm Quinn Kelly. That is your traffic report. Let's take a look at the forecast here. We've got lingering rain throughout the day. Expecting to see some more thunder showers rolling in, but they're going to taper off late into the evening tonight. Temperature is going to dip down just below 60 degrees. Tomorrow going to be much nicer, though. Not a cloud in the sky. 84 degrees, your daily high. Thursday, still going to be some precipitation in the forecast, but should be much less than we've gotten over the last couple of days. Temperatures remaining in those in that mid-80 degree range. And then looking ahead to the weekend, expecting that there will be some more wetness in the forecast on Friday and possibly on Sunday. Saturday going to be the day this weekend that should be all clear. Temperature is going to be a little bit cooler this weekend, though, mid-70s throughout. Right now, we're looking at 63 degrees outside of Broadcast House here in Marshfield. I'm Quinn Kelly. That's your traffic and weather as we come up on 324 on the South Shore. When we return, we jump back into the music, and we've got your Tough Trivia Tuesday question of the day. Stay tuned.
1: My name is David Berkeley. On October 25th, 2024, our son Brent Berkeley was shot and murdered in Plymouth. In memory of Brent, Donna and I have organized a concert in his memory. The concert will be at the John Alden Club, June 27th, 2 p.m. to 6 p.m. Procrastinators Rock and Roll Band in Haybro, a metal band that will be featured for entertainment. Please come and celebrate with Brent's friends and family. Thank you, Donna and David Berkeley.
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Loggins and Messina, My Music here, 95.9 WATD. All right, here we go, folks. It's a tough Trivia Tuesday, so get those thinking caps on. I've got your question for you here. I want to remind you. Well, let me give you the question first. Here we go. I know it's start of summer for many. Even today, start of summer for some of our local school districts. So we got vacation on the mind. It's the season to take a trip. Especially when the weather around here looks like this, you got to get somewhere nice. 20% of people surveyed say they do this before leaving on vacation. 20% of people say they do this before they leave for vacation. What is it? 781-837-4900. That's the WATD text line, sponsored by AutoShine Auto Body in Abington and Braintree. 781-837-4900. Send in your guesses, playing for pride, as we always do, on a tough Trivia Tuesday. 20% of people surveyed say that they do this before they leave for vacation. Get your guesses in. We'll have that answer for you in our 5 o'clock hour. But first, we got the Go-Go's. They got vacation on their mind. 95.9 WATD.

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Ollie's here, 95.9 WATD. Quinn Kelly with you. Tough Trivia Tuesday. Those answers are coming in to the WATD text line. Get yours in, 781-837-4900. Once again, 20% of people do this before going out on vacation. Let me know what you think the answer to that question is. We've got Linda Ronstadt for you now. We're going to get a check-in on the traffic report coming up in just a little bit. We'll have an updated look at the forecast later on this hour as well as we roll along on the afternoon show. 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

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I love Roth IRAs. I love taxes, or at least how they overlap with investments and sometimes can be mitigated. I don't love annuities.

0: 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For details, log on to PlymouthPhil.org. 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
2: 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Let's head back out to the roads, get you an updated look at the traffic report, starting here on Route 3, southbound side, where we are looking at a few minutes of buildup, Raintree split to Route 18. Then we've got an accident just past 139 now that is slowing things way down there. You've got about a 10-minute delay from 139 to Route 14. The accident is just about a mile or two past 139, but the delays will extend beyond that. Then as you continue on further south, a little bit of traffic just prior to 3A in Kingston, and then heavy traffic from 44 to Long Pond Road, another 5-minute delay there. No issues coming back on the northbound side, though. Everything looking good on that side. Looking at the ride on the expressway northbound, you are contending still with about a 20-minute delay. Braintree split to Freeport Street. Southbound side, you've got 10 minutes of backup coming out of the O'Neill Tunnel down to Freeport Street, and then 10-minute delays from Granite Ave to the Braintree split. 93 northbound, about a 5-minute delay on your ride through Canton. 95 to 24, slow from the Logan Express to the Braintree split. 5-minute delays on the southbound side as well from the split to Route 24. 95 northbound, looking good. Southbound side, got a little bit of traffic out there from 93 to Neponset Street, and then slow traffic in Foxborough, 140 to 152. 495 northbound, we've got a crash now being reported nearby 24 in Raynham. That's creating a little bit of a backup. Not really too bad at the moment, but a couple extra minutes on your drive time. No issues southbound on 495. Looking at the ride on 24, free and clear northbound. 93 to the Horse Bridge on the southbound side is slow. Then you've got 10-minute delays from 495 to 140. Let's check out the ride on Route 44. Still seeing a fair bit of buildup on the eastbound side between the Rotary and 105 in Middleboro. Westbound ride, a little bit less traffic over that same stretch, but just a few minutes of slowdown. And finally, Route 1 jammed up both directions around Gillette Stadium. Of course, we know we've got that game coming up this afternoon, so look out for that. About 20 minutes away from getting underway, England and Ghana. Going to be a little bit of extra traffic around Gillette Stadium. I'm Quinn Kelly. That's your traffic report. We are right back into the music here. Chicago coming up for you now. After that, we've got Taylor Swift, her latest with Elizabeth Taylor. All on the way here, 95.9 WATD.

0: Taylor Swift, Elizabeth Taylor here, 95.9 WATD. Quinn Kelly with you. Let's get back out to the roads, get you an updated traffic report brought to you by the Department of Veterans Affairs. Enjoy a free day of fun at the Brockton Veterans Expo Benefits and Jobs Fair. It's Saturday, this Saturday, from 10 to 2. Bring your family, bring your friends. It's a free day of fun at 940 Belmont Street in Brockton. Again, that's this Saturday, 10 to 2. Route 3, southbound side, a little bit of traffic early in your ride. Braintree split down to Derby Street. A few minutes delay there. Then you've got a really heavy patch coming up to 139. You'll be slow from there as you work around an accident just past the 139 off-ramp. You've got about a three-mile stretch of traffic straddling that exit. Going to add 5 to 10 minutes to your drive time. Then you'll cruise down to about 44 to Long Pond Road, dealing with 5 minutes of traffic over that stretch, and then you're free and clear from there down towards the Cape. No issues northbound. The whole ride on Route 3 northbound looking good. The expressway northbound, still 25-minute delays now early in your ride. Braintree split to Freeport Street, very, very heavy as you make your way into town. Southbound side, coming out of the tunnel, you've got 10-minute delays down to Freeport Street, and then another 10 from Granite Ave to the Braintree split. Stop and go over both stretches. Checking out the ride on 93 northbound in Canton. A few minutes backed up, 95 to 24, then another couple of minutes behind pace from the Logan Express to the Braintree split. Southbound ride got a 10-minute delay now, Braintree split to Route 24. No issues northbound on 95 at the moment. The southbound ride, though, impeded in Canton, 93 to Neponset Street going to be slow. 5-minute delays down in Foxborough, 140 to 152. 24 northbound looking good. Southbound, you're slow, 93 to the Horse Bridge. 10-minute delays in Raynham, 495 to 140. And looking at the ride on 495, still a few minutes of delays around that accident in Raynham. There's a car off the road nearby 138 on the northbound side, slowing you down for just a short spurt. We will keep you updated on that. It's going to be about a mile stretch of traffic delaying you by a few moments. Really not too bad, though. On the southbound side, you do have a little bit of traffic out there between 24 and 44. And then on Route 44, slow on the eastbound side from the Rotary to 105. On the westbound side, most of your traffic is after 495 from Richmond Street to Church Street. You're jammed up, getting a delay there on your way out to 24. Route 1 in Foxborough still all jammed up, very heavy both directions as both teams have just taken the pitch at Gillette Stadium. We're a few minutes away from getting underway, so going to be heavy traffic in that area for most of the next couple hours here, most of the rest of the early evening. I'm Quinn Kelly. That is your traffic report. We're going to turn things over now to our meteorologist, Josh Nichols. He'll be with us throughout the afternoon, and Josh has your updated look at the forecast.
1: A great deal of variability in the rainfall tallies across Greater Boston, the Metro South, and the South Shore over the last 36 hours. Some parts of the Metro South and southeastern Massachusetts had 1.75 inches of rainfall, while lighter tallies were observed in Greater Boston. As we head through the midday and into the afternoon, a few more showers are waiting in the wings. Some patchy areas of fog as well. Temperatures will be into the low 70s away from the immediate coast. For tonight, we'll find additional showers into the evening. Some patchy fog overnight as it clears. Low temperature in the upper 50s. Bit of that patchy fog for early Wednesday morning. Otherwise, look for an ample amount of sun. Looks like a beauty of a day. The high temperature away from the immediate coast near 80. On Thursday, it's mostly sunny with a top temp near 80 as well. Clouds will gather Thursday night, and we'll find some additional showers developing on Friday with a gusty southwesterly breeze. Highs will be in the mid-70s. For WATD, I'm meteorologist Josh Nichols.
0: Thanks so much, Josh. 64 degrees outside a broadcast house here in Marshfield. Coming up on 354 on the South Shore, that's your traffic and weather, brought to you by the Department of Veterans Affairs. When we return, we close up our first hour together here on the afternoon show. We'll hit you one more reset on our Tough Trivia Tuesday question of the day. We'll preview what's to come this evening, and we'll take you into our 4 o'clock newscast. That's all here to come. 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
0: Quinn Kelly with you here. That's right. That's coming up tonight. We've got Wealth and Well-Being out of the 6 o'clock news. After that, don't forget, we've got another episode of Big Day Fitness Show with Bobby and Maria Gazdia. They'll have you at 7. We've got Almost Famous on the way at 8. 2 hours with John Shea and all of the local music that you could ask for. That's all coming up tonight here on 95.9 WATD. I'll be with you till 6 o'clock. And it is a Tuesday, so it's a tough trivia Tuesday. Let's reset with our question for you. 20% of people do this before going on vacation. We're getting into that vacation time of year, folks. Summer is here for many. 20% of people do this before they head out on vacation. What is it? 781-837-4900 is our WATD text line, sponsored by Auto Shine Auto Body in Abington and Braintree. 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Going to clear a couple off the board. The most common answer we've gotten so far, a number of texts in saying stop your mail or redirect your mail service, whatever that would be. And that is not the correct answer today. Many of you texting that and admitting that might be something of a bygone era. It seems that it is. That is not our answer. We had a call in suggest tan or self-tan to get ready. You want to go there. You might be getting tanned while on vacation, but you want to go there ready to take those pictures right from day one. We had Tom in Scituate texting in, buy accessories for the trip. That's not it either. 20% of people do this before going on vacation. What is it? 781-837-4900. We're heading into our 4 o'clock newscast. We've got the ABC National News coming up momentarily. Tom Gorman's here. He's got your local news update on the way next here on 95.9 WATD.
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9: ABC News, I'm Wayne Cabot. President Trump says Iran is wrong in saying that it made no deal to allow full access by nuclear inspectors. He was asked to clarify at an event in Pennsylvania's Lehigh Valley.
10: From your view, Mr. President, when will those inspectors actually be on the ground?
11: At the appropriate time. At the appropriate time. There's no rush, but they'll be on the ground at the appropriate time.
9: Trump also justified his ask of more war money from Congress, saying that the $80 billion he wants is, quote, very cheap to prevent Iran from using a nuclear weapon. Meta not commenting on a New York Times report that it's building an odds-making app similar to Polymarket and Kalshi. Arrested with drugs and paraphernalia, says TMZ, Olympian skating legend Bode Miller in Idaho. The Supreme Court says a Rastafarian whose hair was cut by the Louisiana workers cannot sue them. France recording its hottest average temperature ever. A heat dome closed the Eiffel Tower early. This is ABC News. L.A.'s famous smog is amped up by about a week of fire at a food warehouse in L.A. They just can't seem to put it out, and when they do, it's going to mean getting rid of a biohazard. Nasty, rotting, toxic food. 43 tons of it.
12: The cause of the fire remains under investigation. Now, officials say it got started on the warehouse's roof, but the company who owns this warehouse says they believe it was their third-party contractors working on the solar panels when that fire sparked.
9: ABC's Melissa Adan. Drain the pool in Washington? Maybe. President Trump says work could begin around Independence Day.
13: Just weeks ago, President Trump said the renovations at the reflecting pool would last decades. But now, after $16 million in taxpayer money spent, the president says there will need to be repairs and the reflecting pool will likely need to be drained.
9: ABC's Rachel Scott. President Trump claiming that vandals are responsible for the peeling paint and unsightly algae, but there are no photos or videos to back that up. I'm Wayne Cabot, ABC News.
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16: It's 4:02 and 63 degrees with light rain here on the South Shore. 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Good afternoon. I'm Tom Gorman. Thank you for joining us, and here's what's happening. The England and Ghana soccer match is just about to get underway in Foxborough. Ghana soccer fans were seen along Route 1 today, heading into Boston Stadium in Foxborough for the match against England. Meanwhile, England fans descended into Boston yesterday, soaking up the sights and preparing for today's game. England is one of the favorites to win the World Cup, and we'll be keeping you updated on the score as that game goes on. The Scituate Select Board will be getting updates on preparations for July 4th when they meet tonight.
17: Chief Thompson and Chief Donovan will both be in to give the board an update on what they're preparing for the 4th of July. Really just to remind residents that we will have significant enforcement out. Consumption of alcohol on public ways and town property, including beaches, is not allowed. Consumption of marijuana is not allowed. Bonfires are not allowed. We also want to make sure that people keep the roads clear if they're having parties at the home so that public safety vehicles can get down. So just to remind people that it's a great time. It's a wonderful family celebration, but we want to keep everybody safe while we're doing that. And that will also include dedicated marine patrols for Operation Drywater to make sure people are not consuming too much alcohol while they're boating. So it's kind of an update on everything that we'll be getting ready for the 4th of July this year.
16: Town Administrator Jim Boudreau also tells WATD News that will be followed by a discussion regarding a Hometown Heroes program.
17: So the Hometown Heroes is a proposal brought in by a veterans group. It's done in some other towns. This is a program where people can buy flags to put on telephone poles to honor veterans from the town. The Legion is kind of spearheading this, and they will be running the whole program. So we're going to talk about that. I don't know if they get final approval tonight, but it's a wonderful program. As I said, some other towns do it. We're interested to see what they have in store for us. But I think eventually the board's going to okay this, and we'll get going on that project.
16: The Scituate Select Board meeting begins at 6:30 tonight at Scituate Town Hall. WATD News Time coming up to 4:05. More news after this.
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16: 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The Cedarville Fire Station will be the site for tonight's Plymouth Select Board meeting as they take the meeting on the road.
14: The reason we have a small agenda is because tonight's agenda is really focused on the community. So tonight the board will restart its on-the-road discussions. This will take place at the Cedarville Fire Station in the lower level of the community room. And so those folks that watched the board last year, they went around town and had these on-the-road sessions throughout the community. I think they held six last year. Tonight will be the first of a series that they're going to do this calendar year. And so these conversations really allow the public to ask questions directly to the board and get answers to their questions, which is why I have a very small town manager report and why we have a small agenda, because this is really focused on the people, not so much a business meeting like we typically have every Tuesdays.
16: Town manager Deborah Brindisi will also be giving a report to the board about loan opportunities.
14: One item I will bring up tonight is that starting last Thursday, the Small Business Administration has set up shop at the Cedarville Fire Station. And the reason they are here and will be here for the next week or so is the federal government has declared the most recent blizzard a disaster. They declared a disaster declaration. And so they will be in town, the SBA will be in town for residents or business owners to come to them and file for some type of disaster assistance. So if your house was flooded because of the blizzard, the SBA will be in town. You can file an application to get a small interest loan to help rebuild any area that may have been devastated because of the storm. So that's one thing I'll talk about tonight.
16: The Plymouth Select Board meeting begins at 6 o'clock tonight at the Cedarville Fire Station Community Room on State Road in Plymouth. The two-member Marshfield Select Board is at a stalemate over whether the proposed $7 million override should be placed on an election ballot. The override was overwhelmingly approved by last week's town meeting. During last night's meeting, Select Board Chair Rick Smith voiced his support of putting the override on the ballot, while fellow board member Eric Kelly was opposed.
15: There's obviously a disagreement from my fellow board member as far as that initiative going on to the ballot. I thought that it passed with an overwhelming majority at town meeting, and I firmly believe that it absolutely should go to the ballot. It is something that the people of Marshfield have a right to go to the ballot box for, whether they're for or against it. But until we have a third Select Board member that can help break the tie, we're apparently not going to be moving forward on anything just yet.
16: Kelly previously explained his opposition to WATD News.
19: I've been always firm in my position since it's been discussed that it's another tax on the citizens, in my opinion, that they cannot handle. I imagine that for sales signs could be going up around town, forcing people out. I've had people before I ran for select board, and especially now, coming up to me saying, Eric, I cannot handle another increase in my taxes like this. And I understand that. I think there's many people like that in this town.
16: A special election is set for Saturday, July 25th, to fill the vacancy created by the resignation in March of board member Trish Simpson. It's a monthly tradition of hosting coffee and a get-together at the Marshfield Council on Aging, hosted by the Marshfield Veterans Agents. Karen Paulette is the Marshfield Veterans Agent.
20: I think it's great for anybody to come who has any interest in a veteran or a veteran in their life, like mm-hmm. a neighbor, a friend, a father. You know, we have really become a community of veterans and families versus just the veteran.
16: Lisa Potts is the assistant Marshfield Veterans Agent.
21: I mean, that is the standard question. What are my benefits? Mm-hmm. And yeah. Like Karen just said, the lanes of travel, there's thousands of them. So you can't just answer that with a broad brush. You mm-hmm. have to sit and really think about it.
16: The Marshfield Veterans Coffee is the last Wednesday of every month at 10 a.m. at the Council on Aging on Webster Street. This month, it's on June 24th, and comfort dogs will be a topic. Hanson Hanover Veterans Agent Terrence O'Keefe will be there.
20: Yeah, well, when someone walks in the door, you know, if there is a dog sitting there, no matter what they might be thinking, they might just gravitate right toward the dog, and for 1 minute, they're not feeling that stress.
16: For more information, call or visit the Marshfield Town website or their Facebook page. WATD News Time is 4:10. Traffic is next.
9: It was the summer of 1969, and Toby Gibson was taking the prettiest girl in school, Diane Lane, on their first official date. Toby's dad let him take his prized Ford LTD Country Squire, a beautiful vehicle with wood grain paneling, massive interior space, and a V8 engine, to the Marshfield Drive-In Theater. Toby was pulling out all the stops. Easy Rider was playing on the big screen that night, and Toby and Diane saw most of the movie. Of course, Toby was going to clean all the popcorn that had somehow found its way onto the floor before he returned his dad's car. But when the movie ended, Toby wasn't thinking about that just yet, or about much of anything, really. A love struck Toby's head was still up in the clouds. Amidst first love's fog, Toby forgot to unhook the speaker from the car, pulled away, and came crashing back to earth as that speaker smashed through the driver's side window of his father's country squire. I guess it's true what the song says. Love hurts.
1: 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And thank you.
16: WATD News Time is 4:11. Let's check on the afternoon commute now with Quinn Kelly.
0: Thanks very much, Tom. We start here on Route 3 southbound, where you've just got a couple minutes to build up early in your ride. Braintree split down to Route 18. You'll be cruising from there, and then you'll hit a very heavy patch. You're still working on cleanup of that accident just past 139. You are slow for a good 3 mile stretch leading up to 139, and then beyond the accident, about halfway to Route 14, going to also be clogged up. You're looking at 10 to 15 minute delays over that stretch. As you make your way further down, all the traffic we were seeing in the area of 44 has cleared away, so that'll be the only issue you face. Coming back on the northbound ride, no issues at all, everything moving in that direction. The expressway northbound, 20 minutes of backup, Braintree split to Freeport Street. Southbound side, you're looking at 10-minute delays coming out of the tunnel down to Freeport Street, and then another 10, stop and go from Granite Ave to the Braintree split. 93, northbound side in Canton, is got a 5-minute delay, 95 to 24, still a few minutes of traffic lingering as well between the Braintree, between the Logan Express and the Braintree split. The southbound side, a little bit heavier, 10-minute delays from the split to Route 24. 95 northbound, not contending with any trouble there. Southbound side, though, still slow in Canton, 93 down into Ponset Street, and then a few minutes of backup in Foxborough, 140 to 152. 495 northbound, that car off the road in Raynham, nearby 138, is still causing a fair bit of backup, and it's getting heavier now. You've got a long stretch of traffic. It appears as though there's another little fender bender in the lead up to that accident, so you're looking at a good couple mile stretch prior to and past 138 in Raynham there on the northbound side that's moving along fairly slowly. Expect about a 10-minute delay. Southbound, though, you are moving along. No issues on 495 southbound at the moment. Checking the ride on 24. Northbound is free and clear. Southbound 93 to the Horse Bridge jammed up. And then 10-minute delays in Raynham, 495 to 140. The ride on Route 44 looking good now on the eastbound side. Westbound, you've got a fair bit of traffic just past 495. Particularly in between Richmond Street and Church Street on your way out to 24. That's moving along fairly slowly. And, of course, still traffic. A little bit less now around Route 1 in Foxborough as the game is going on there at Gillette Stadium. But be mindful, you'll have increased volume picking it back up as this game gets out. I'm Quinn Kelly. That is your traffic report. Back to you, Tom.
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16: Turning now to sports, the England-Ghana World Cup match is just now getting underway at Boston Stadium in Foxborough. England could clinch first place in their group if they win today's match. They've won their last three matches, while Ghana has one win and two draws. The Red Sox continue their series with the Rockies in Colorado tonight at 8:40. Sonny Gray gets the start for the Red Sox. The Rockies beat the Sox 3-2 last night. The Red Sox will be wrapping up their series with the Rockies tomorrow night, and the Red Sox return to Boston on Thursday night when the Yankees come to town for a four-game series at Fenway. That's a look at sports. 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
22: No monkeys were harmed in the making of this commercial.
23: Several hours of showers producing a decent dose of dampness for Greater Boston, the Metro South, and the South Shore over the last 36 hours or so. If you were underneath one of or two of those thundery downpours that developed, you could have seen anywhere from 1 to 2 inches of rain. That was especially the case over parts of southeastern Massachusetts. The showers will continue here for the late afternoon and into this early evening. Then, as this slow-moving system gradually moves away, we should see some partial clearing, along with a touch of fog. Overnight, the temperatures will be into the upper 50s. For tomorrow, for the day on Wednesday, looks like a beauty of a day from hilltop to seashore with a good supply of sunshine and a bit of a northwesterly breeze. It'll be a little bit more comfortable, too, despite warming up, the high temperature near 80 away from our coastal extremities. For tomorrow night, it's mainly clear, the low near 60. Ample sunshine gives way to some clouds on Thursday. The high temperature near 80, another round of showers develops late Thursday night and into Friday, along with a thunderstorm. High temperatures into the upper 70s Friday afternoon. For WATD, I'm meteorologist Josh Nichols.
16: Thank you, Josh. Right now here on the South Shore, we have some light rain and it's 63 degrees. It's coming up to 4:18. That's going to wrap up the 4 o'clock report. Next news at 5. I'm Tom Gorman on the South Shore's news station. Now let's get back to Quinn Kelly here at 95.9 WATD.
0: How you doing today, Tom?
16: Good, thanks. How about you?
0: Not too bad. Hanging in there. I think I heard earlier it is the official start of summer for the last of our districts who are still lingering in school. So
16: right.
0: Very exciting for those kids. What was your favorite part of summer growing up, Tom?
16: Oh, just be able to sleep in and just, taking some day trips.
0: Were you one of those late sleeping teenagers?
16: I was, yeah.
0: Yeah, yeah. I think everybody goes through that stretch for the most part.
16: They do,
0: you
16: got
0: to
16: yeah.
0: worry about the kids that don't. Those
16: right.
0: those are the ones who turn into overachievers.
16: Exactly, just, yeah. Getting up at the crack of dawn.
0: Yeah,
16: you know,
0: no,
16: summer,
0: no,
16: what's
0: no.
16: with that?
0: summer was always fun. That last day of school was always great. Really, the last week, there was nothing like when you were in elementary school, and these are one of the things that just kind of fades in your memory, but did you have field day when you were in school?
16: We did, yes.
0: Yeah, that was always my favorite.
16: Yeah.
0: Everybody gets assigned a color.
16: Right.
0: You wait for the rosters to come out. Maybe, you know, some people in your class, some people not. And then, of course, you complain about, oh, well, this purple's got all the athletes in the grade, and purple's going to dominate. But it was always a fun way to wrap it up. And then I feel like, you know, it's so funny now coming from an adult perspective where you have friends that teach and everything, and you got a few boxes that you got to check coming down the stretch, but it's really a week of just kind of mailing it in right down the home.
16: Exactly.
0: So they're ready to get to the summer just like the kids.
16: Oh, they are, yeah.
0: Especially all those snow days that pile up on the back end.
16: Right.
0: We weren't planning for those. Those don't really count
16: exactly,
0: anyway.
16: Exactly. Yeah.
0: I always enjoyed it. It was that last little stretch, and then you get into summer. I was a big wiffle ball kid. That was my... I pretty much always had a wiffle ball bat in my hands throughout the summer, and we had a bunch of kids in the neighborhood. That was probably my favorite.
16: I used to play pickup baseball.
0: Nice.
16: I
0: like
16: lived
0: that.
16: Right near a field.
0: Oh, very good.
16: At the time, we used to go over there and just crack the ball around.
0: I love that.
16: It was fun.
0: Nothing better. America's pastime. Do you like Sandlot?
16: Yes.
0: I always like Sandlot.
16: Yeah. That was fun.
0: That was a good movie. The slobbering dog always put me out a little bit. It was just a little bit much for me.
16: That was a fun movie.
0: It was a good movie, though. All right, thanks, Tom. We'll check back in with Tom coming up at 5 o'clock. Right now, though, we got to head back out to the roads and get you an updated look at the traffic report. Starting here on Route 3, we're on the southbound side. We've been monitoring that accident here by 139. You've got a couple of minutes delay early on in your ride from the Braintree split down to Route 18, and now the traffic stretching back a few miles prior to 139. As you work through that accident, expect to see 10 to 15 minute delays coming down, making your approach of 139 and then beyond that towards Route 14. That'll be the last you see of the traffic, though. No other issues moving further south, and the northbound ride looking good the whole way through as well. Checking out the ride on the expressway northbound. Still 20-minute delays from the Braintree split to Freeport Street. Very slow early in your ride. On the southbound side, you've got 10 minutes of backup coming out of the O'Neill Tunnel down to Freeport Street and now building traffic in your last stretch. Granted, after the Braintree split, going to take you 20 minutes now as well, fighting through stop-and-go traffic there. I-93 northbound in Canton, 5-minute delays, 95 to 24. You've got 10-minute delays on the southbound side from the Braintree split to Route 24. Looking at 95, northbound is free and clear. Southbound, most of the traffic clearing out in Canton. You do still have a couple minutes delay down in Foxborough, 140 to 152. 495, northbound, that crash with the car off the road in Raynham, nearby 138, still causing fairly heavy delays over an albeit short spurt. Now kind of spilling over into the southbound side as well. You've got traffic in that area. It's a good couple miles past 138 on the northbound side, and the traffic stretching all the way back to 495. Very slow there. Expect to see 10 to 15 minute delays. Southbound ride not nearly as bad, though. Looking at 24 now, we do have a crash out there. First, you'll see a couple moments delay from 93 down to Harrison Boulevard. Then traffic picks up 495 down to 140. There is an accident just after the off-ramp from 495 onto 24 southbound that's causing a good bit of that buildup. Expect to see 10 to 15-minute delays there as well. 44, westbound side, you've got traffic past 495 from Richmond Street to Church Street, a few minutes on the slowdown. Eastbound ride, most of your traffic is between the Rotary in Middleborough and 105. And then, of course, plenty of traffic in the area of Foxborough. We'll keep you posted on that. Right now, it's largely cleared out, fairly free moving for the moment, but we are about 20 minutes into the World Cup contest, so expect around 6 o'clock for that area to pile up once again. I'm Quinn Kelly. That is your traffic report. Let's turn things over now to our meteorologist, Josh Nichols, and let Josh get you updated with the forecast.
23: Some of us got seriously soaked from these waves of wetness that have been moving across pretty much all of southern New England over the last 36 hours. Generally speaking, I'd say anywhere from about a half an inch to 3/4 of an inch of rain fell. But if you were underneath one of those downpours, you certainly got deluged, with 1 to 2 inches of rain being reported in parts of southeastern Massachusetts, especially places like Plymouth and Taunton. Another round of showers is likely into this evening, and then there's this wavy area of low pressure moves away. Gradually, we'll start to see some clearing later tonight and some patchy areas of fog. Overnight lows will be into the upper 50s. For tomorrow, for the day on Wednesday, an ample amount of sunshine looks like a beauty of a day with lower humidity, good visibility, a northwesterly breeze, the high temperature away from our coastal extremities near 80. On Thursday, we'll see an ample amount of sun. Clouds will gather late, the high temperature near 80. Watch for a few showers and a thunderstorm Thursday night, and additional showers are likely on Friday with a gusty southwesterly breeze. Highs will be in the upper 70s. For WATDM meteorologist Josh Nichols.
0: Thanks so much, Josh. 64 degrees outside of broadcast house here in Marshfield. We're coming up on 424 on the South Shore. That's your traffic and weather. We're going to reset with our Tough Trivia Tuesday question of the day coming up in just a few moments here at 95.9 WATD.
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Miley Cyrus, Party in the USA here at 95.9 WATD. Quinn Kelly with you. Let's get you one more reset on our Tough Trivia Tuesday question of the day. We do have a few members of the Brain Trust already. Some correct answers in on the WATD text line, sponsored by Auto Shine Auto Body in Abington and Braintree. Here's your question once again. 20% of people do this before going on vacation. What is it? 20% of people take time to do this before they go on vacation. 781-837-4900. Send in your guesses. We'll reveal that answer for you coming up next hour.

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We're headed back out to the roads to get you an updated look at the traffic report, starting here on Route 3 southbound side, where we are dealing with just a slight delay, a couple minutes on your drive from the Braintree split to Route 18. Then things open up for you until you get down to about 53. Once you hit 53, it is slow traffic all the way through to Route 14 in Duxbury and even just a bit beyond that, adding about 10 minutes to your drive time. That accident around 139 has cleared up, but it's slow over that whole stretch. Meanwhile, 139 and 53, both really, really slow just here locally. Very, very slow traffic on the southbound ride for both sides. Looking at the ride on the northbound side of Route 3, not dealing with any issues there. Everything looking good heading up Route 3. Expressway northbound, 20-minute delays, Braintree split to Freeport Street, then another 5 on your drive from the Mass Pike into the O'Neill Tunnel. Southbound ride on the expressway, still dealing with 10 minutes of traffic coming out of the tunnel down to Freeport Street, 15 minutes stop and go from Granite Ave to the Braintree split. 93 northbound in Canton is slow, 5-minute delays, 95 to 24, a couple extra minutes on your drive in Braintree, Logan Express to the Braintree split. 93 southbound, also dealing with about a 5-minute delay, Braintree split to Route 24. Look at the ride on 95, no issues northbound right now. Well, I should say developing issues northbound right now as we've got an accident out there in Canton nearby 93. We'll keep you posted on that. Just a few minutes of slowdown right now, but it does appear to be building. Southbound side, 93 to Neponset Street in Canton is slow. You got 5-minute delays from 140 in Foxborough to 152. 24 northbound looking good. Southbound side, a little bit of buildup. 93 to the Horse Bridge, 5-minute delays down in Raynham, 495 to 140. And then as we look at the ride on 495, still seeming to be some traffic out there in Raynham as they work to get that car off the road, cleared away. You've got traffic stretching from 495 out past 138, about a 4-mile stretch that is moving along very, very slowly. 10-minute, 15-minute delays over that stretch. You've got a few extra moments on your drive coming back on the southbound side in that same area. As we look at Route 44, we've got an accident out just prior to 105 on the eastbound side. That's slowing things down. You'll continue through some slow traffic down to the rotary. I'm sorry, this is on the westbound side. Approaching 105, the accident on the westbound side. Slow from there down towards the rotary. And then slow out past 495 from Richmond Street to Church Street. Looking at the ride on the eastbound side, you've got plenty of traffic out there right now between the rotary and 105. I'm Quinn Kelly. That is your traffic report here at 95.9 WATD as we get ready to jump right back into the music here. We got a little Whitney Houston for you now. It's so emotional. On the South Shore's favorite radio station, 95.9 WATD. Coming up, we'll also get the latest for you from Rob Thomas. Keep it tuned right here. It's a Tough Trivia Tuesday. We'll update you in just a little bit. Where things stand with that, we've got quite a few members of the Brain Trust now. We'll get your reset on that question coming up, but first, here's Whitney.

Afternoons with Quinn Kelly Now. The South Shore's Morning News with Rob Hacklow. 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

0: It's Rob Thomas. Thrill Me here, 95.9 WATD. Quinn Kelly with you. We're getting back out to the roads. 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All right, let's take a look at Route 3, southbound side. We've been monitoring quite a bit of traffic out there throughout the afternoon. You do still have a slight burst of traffic early in your ride. Braintree split to about Union Street slow. Past that, you are open until you get down to about 53. Then the slow traffic begins. You'll be slow from there. Down past Route 14, you've got some traffic from 3A and Kingston to 44 as well. All told, you're looking at 10-minute delays over that stretch of Route 3 southbound. Northbound ride, though, no issues. Everything's still looking good in that direction. Expressway northbound, still very heavy. 20-minute delays. Braintree split to Freeport Street. Then another 5 on your drive from the Mass Pike into the O'Neill Tunnel. So you take a look at the ride on the southbound side. You've got 10 minutes of backup O'Neill Tunnel to Freeport Street. 15-minute delays from Granite Ave to the Braintree split. 93 northbound from 95 in Canton to Route 24. Dealing with 5-minute delays, a little bit slow from the Logan Express to the Braintree split as well. Southbound side, Braintree split to Route 24, also contending with about a 5-minute backup. Northbound on 95, you're working around that crash at 93 in Canton. That's causing a fair bit of buildup, about a 5-minute delay in that area. Southbound on 95 from 93 to Neponset Street in Canton is slow. You're also working through 5-minute delay down in Foxborough, 140 to 152. 495, no issues southbound at the moment, save for in the immediate area of that accident that is still being worked on out past 138 on the northbound side. A little bit of a delay southbound, but northbound is much heavier. Stretching back to 495, you got 10-minute delays as you work through that accident in Raynham. 24 northbound is free and clear. Southbound side, that accident down near 495 has cleared away. You've got a little bit of traffic early in your ride, 93 down to Harrison Boulevard, then about a 5-minute delay from 495 to 140. The ride on Route 44, slow on the eastbound side between the Rotary and Middleborough and 105. On the westbound ride, you've got traffic in between 58 and 105. That's slowing down a few minutes there. I'm Quinn Kelly. That is your traffic report. Quick look before we jump out. It's a nothing-nothing tie right now, 0-0, England and Ghana. But we have hit halftime, so again, expect around 6 o'clock the traffic that has now subsided in the area of Foxborough to get real heavy again. Steer clear when that game gets out. Like I said, I'm Quinn Kelly. 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We'll check in with meteorologist Josh Nichols with the forecast next.
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2: If you or a loved one is in need of post-acute rehab or if it is time to explore options for long-term care, call us at 781-545-1370. 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
0: It is 4:53 here on the South Shore, closing on 4:54. 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Here's meteorologist Josh Nichols.
3: Some of us got seriously soaked from these waves of wetness that have been moving across pretty much all of southern New England over the last 36 hours. Generally speaking, I'd say anywhere from about a half an inch to three quarters of an inch of rain fell. But if you were underneath one of those downpours, you certainly got deluged, with 1 to 2 inches of rain being reported in parts of southeastern Massachusetts, especially places like Plymouth and Taunton. Another round of showers is likely into this evening, and then there's this wavy area of low pressure moves away, gradually we'll start to see some clearing later tonight and some patchy areas of fog. Overnight lows will be into the upper 50s. For tomorrow, for the day on Wednesday, an ample amount of sunshine, looks like a beauty of a day with lower humidity, good visibility, a northwesterly breeze, the high temperature away from our coastal extremities near 80. On Thursday, we'll see an ample amount of sun. Clouds will gather late, the high temperature near 80. Watch for a few showers and a thunderstorm Thursday night, and additional showers are likely on Friday with a gusty southwesterly breeze. Highs will be in the upper 70s. For WATDM meteorologist Josh Nichols.
0: Thanks so much, Josh. We are looking at 64 degrees outside of Broadcast House here in Marshfield. As we come up on 455 on the South Shore, that is your forecast presented to you by Falcone Roofing. 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
0: That's right, Big Name Fitness Show coming up tonight at 7. Prior to, we've got Wealth and Well-Being with Jim Kern. He'll have you out of the 6 o'clock news. And then we close out the night 8 to 10 with Almost Famous with John Shea. Quick Kelly with you now, though. I'll be with you till 6 o'clock as we wind through our second hour together. We are barreling towards our top of the hour newscast. Before we get there, we do want to give you a reset on our Tough Trivia Tuesday question of the day. It is thus, 20% of people do this before going on vacation. What is it? We cleared a couple wrong answers off the board earlier. We'll do so again. It is not go ahead and get that tan in ahead of time. It does not stop the mail. That has been far and away our most common guest today. It does not stop the mail, nor is it buy accessories for your trip. We had Ed call in with takeout money for the trip. That's not it. Wayne says, get a haircut. No, something that I bet a lot of people do, but not our answer. Nor is it water the plants. Another good guess, though, from Donna there. Go to the dump. That one was closer, perhaps, to the right answer, but not the right answer. We do have a few people who have gotten it. If you want to join the Brain Trust, 781-837-4900, the WATD text line, sponsored by Auto Shine, Auto Body in Abington and Braintree. 20% of people do this before going on vacation. Text your guess in, 781-837-4900. All right, we are heading into our top of the hour newscast. We've got the ABC National News coming up next. We've got local news. with Tom Gorman on the way as well, getting you squared away on everything going on the South Shore. It all begins next.
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12: ABC News, I'm Wayne Cabot on the 10th try.
13: On this motion, the yeas are 50, the nays are 48. The concurrent motion is agreed to.
12: A resolution to end the Iran war, a bipartisan rebuke to President Trump, made possible by the absence of Republican Mitch McConnell, who's in the hospital. It comes as Trump is asking for another $80 billion in war spending, which he calls a very cheap price to pay to stop a nuclear Iran. But about that, Trump says Iran has agreed to nuclear inspections. Iran says it has not. Trying to explain this to Gulf Nation allies, Secretary of State Marco Rubio in Abu Dhabi today.
14: We know what they agreed to. I don't know why they have to say the things they say. Whatever their internal or domestic politics is, I guess they'll navigate it. But we know what they agreed to do, and now they'll either do it or they won't.
12: The IAEA, the International Nuclear Inspectors, say they have no scheduled meetings with the Iranians planned. This is ABC News. Several Supreme Court rulings today. One says a Rastafarian can't sue Louisiana prison guards who cut his dreadlocks, even though his religion holds his hair sacred. Another ruling gives ExxonMobil the right to sue Cuba for something that happened a very long time ago.
15: In a 6-3 decision split along ideological lines, Justice Brett Kavanaugh said that companies owned by the Cuban government can't argue they're protected by sovereign immunity to fight lawsuits over assets that were confiscated after Fidel Castro took power. Today's decision, as well as a similar case last month when the Supreme Court ruled against Cuba, comes as the Trump administration ratchets pressure on the communist country. The decision could open the door to more litigation over assets seized by the Cuban government, adding pressure on the struggling island nation. Peter Harlambous, ABC News.
12: One more thing. The High Court said that border agents have the power to deport legal permanent residents who are green card holders if they commit crimes of moral turpitude. I'm Wayne Cabot, ABC News.
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18: It's 5:02 and 63 degrees with light rain here on the South Shore. The news being brought to you by this hour by Plymouth Patuxent Museums. Commemorate America's 250th anniversary with a visit to the Mayflower 2. Step aboard this enduring symbol of liberty this summer, open 7 days a week. Good afternoon. I'm Tom Gorman. Thank you for joining us. And here's what's happening. The England-Ghana World Cup soccer match is underway at Boston Stadium in Foxborough. They're at halftime right now. There is no score. The Ghana soccer fans were seen along Route 1 earlier today, heading into the Boston Stadium in Foxborough for the match against England. Meanwhile, England fans descended into Boston yesterday, soaking up the sights and preparing for today's game. England is one of the favorites to win the World Cup. Board and committee interviews will be taking place during tonight's Scituate Select Board meeting.
19: As with every other town, boards and committees run the town. It's all the volunteers that do all the hard work. So multiple applications for the Historic Commission, a couple applications for the Affordable Housing Trust. But the board is working hard to make sure that all our boards and committees are fully staffed for the start of the fiscal year on July 1st. Because, again, they do a lot of the hard work that makes this town run. So we appreciate everybody who steps forward. And hopefully, if we can't put them on the committee, they have their first choice. We can find someplace else where they can be really good and helpful to the town. So very important for the board to do that, and we're very happy to see people stepping forward.
18: Town Administrator Jim Boudreau tells WATD News the select board will also discuss extending liquor hours.
19: So the state passed a law recently that allows cities and towns to extend operations for bars and restaurants serving alcohol. The latest would be 3 o'clock, but the law specifies 1 hour after their current closing. So for most of us, that'll be 1:30. The bars close at 12:30 right now. Whether the board's going to do it or not, I don't know. We had one restaurant that asked about it, so we'll put it on. The board will consider it. They may or may not approve it. The second component of that I'm not even asking the board to consider is it does allow for public outdoor consumption areas where you can have places outside where people can go outside and consume alcohol. Not even on our radar. It's really going to be whether they want to extend license hours for an hour between now and July 31st to accommodate the remainder of the World Cup, the 4th of July celebrations, and, of course, Sail Boston. So we'll see. We'll put it on the agenda, and the board will deliberate it and make the decision they think is best.
16: Tonight's Scituate Select Board meeting begins at 6:30 at Scituate Town Hall. WATD News time is 5:05. The news will continue after this.
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16: WATD News time is 5:06. The news also being brought to you by Cross Insurance. For all your home, auto, business insurance needs, contact Cross Insurance on Ocean Street in Marshfield. Well, Marshfield voters won't be weighing in anytime soon on the proposed $7 million override. The two-member Marshfield Select Board is at odds over placing the override on an election ballot. The board chair, Rick Smith, and fellow board member Eric Kelly clashed over the proposal during last night's meeting. Smith favors putting the override before the voters. Kelly previously explained his opposition to WATD News, saying he is opposed to placing that override on the ballot. A special election is set for Saturday, July 25th, to fill the vacancy created by the resignation in March of board member Trish Simpson. The Plymouth Select Board will discuss a grant application to support construction of the Dark Orchard or All Persons Nature Trail at their meeting tonight. That will be the Plymouth Select Board meeting on the road at the Cedarville Fire Station Community Room. Town Manager Derek Brindisi tells WATD News that will be followed by a discussion regarding the extension of liquor hours. Tonight's Plymouth Select Board meeting begins at 6 at the Cedarville Fire Station Community Room on State Road in Plymouth. The Marshfield Veterans Agents continue their tradition of hosting their monthly coffee and get-together at the Council on Aging. Karen Paulette of the Marshfield is the Marshfield Veterans Agent, and Lisa Potts, the Assistant Marshfield Veterans Agent, tells WATD News that the Veterans Coffee is held each the last Wednesday of every month at 10 a.m. at the Council on Aging on Webster Street. This month it is on June 24th, and comfort dogs will be a topic. Hanover and Hanson Veterans Agent Terrence O'Keefe will be the guest. For more information, call or visit the Marshfield Town website or their Facebook page. WATD News time is 5:08. We'll check traffic right after this.
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16: 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Let's check traffic now with Quinn Kelly.
0: Thanks very much, Tom. As we head out to the roadways, we are starting here on Route 3 southbound side. You've got a little bit of traffic first between the Braintree split and Route 18, about a 5-minute delay there. And then further down south, once you get just past 53, really from about the Norwell Rest area on up all the way through Route 14, past Route 14 to about 3A in Duxbury, you've got 10 minutes worth of delays. Also looking at some traffic, you're going to have a short burst of free space between 3A and or in your last mile or two before 3A, but then you're slow from there as well down to 44. So all told, looking at 10 minutes or so on your delay from the Norwell rest area down to about 44 before things completely clear up. They are completely clear, however, on the northbound side. No issues riding on Route 3 northbound. You've got 15-minute delays on the expressway northbound from the Braintree split to Freeport Street, then another 5 on your drive Mass Pike into the O'Neill Tunnel. Coming out of the tunnel on the southbound side, 10-minute stop and go, and then another 12 to 15-minute delay, Granite Ave to the Braintree split. Looking at the ride on 93 northbound, slow in Canton, 5-minute delays, 95 to 24, sluggish between the Logan Express and the Braintree split. Southbound side, you've also got 5-minute delays from the split to Route 24. No issues northbound on 95. Southbound side, you've got a few minutes of backup in Canton, 93 to Neponset Street, a little bit slow as well in Foxborough, 140 to 152. 24 northbound is moving right along. Southbound side, 93 to the Horse Bridge is slow, 5-minute delays from 495 to 140. We look on the ride on Route 495. 10-minute delays in Raynham right now on the northbound side, 138 to Bay Street. That's where that earlier accident was. You're also seeing a few minutes of delay in that same area coming down from Bay Street towards 138 on the southbound side. And 44, almost all cleared out. Little bit of traffic on the eastbound ride as you get off of 24 onto 44. Westbound side looking pretty good at this hour, though. And we are about, right around 6 o'clock, you're going to see that traffic picking up once again in the area of Foxborough. It still is pretty heavy on Route 1 southbound. Northbound ride looks okay, but expect that to get much worse in the coming hour. I'm Quinn Kelly. That is your traffic report. Back to you, Tom.
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18: Turning now to sports, the England-Ghana World Cup match is underway at Boston Stadium in Foxborough. They're at halftime and there is no score. England could clinch first place in their group if they win today's match. They've won their last three matches, while Ghana has one win and two draws. The Red Sox continue their series with the Rockies in Colorado tonight at 8:40. Sonny Gray gets the start for the Red Sox. The Rockies edged the Sox 3-2 last night. And the Red Sox will be wrapping up their series with the Rockies tomorrow night. And the Red Sox return to Boston on Thursday night when the Yankees come to town for a four-game series at Fenway. That's a look at sports. Josh Nichols is up next with his latest weather forecast, being brought to you by Pilgrim Coin and Currency. 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
3: Some of us got seriously soaked from these waves of wetness that have been moving across pretty much all of southern New England over the last 36 hours. Generally speaking, I'd say anywhere from about a half an inch to three quarters of an inch of rain fell. But if you were underneath one of those downpours, you certainly got deluged. with 1 to 2 inches of rain being reported in parts of southeastern Massachusetts, especially places like Plymouth and Taunton. Another round of showers is likely into this evening, and then there's this wavy area of low pressure moves away. Gradually, we'll start to see some clearing later tonight and some patchy areas of fog. Overnight lows will be into the upper 50s. For tomorrow, for the day on Wednesday, an ample amount of sunshine looks like a beauty of a day with lower humidity, good visibility, a northwesterly breeze, the high temperature away from our coastal extremities near 80. On Thursday, we'll see an ample amount of sun. Clouds will gather late, the high temperature near 80. Watch for a few showers and a thunderstorm Thursday night, and additional showers are likely on Friday with a gusty southwesterly breeze. Highs will be in the upper 70s. For WATDM meteorologist Josh Nichols.
18: Thank you, Josh. Right now here on the South Shore, still have some occasional sprinkles, and it's 63 degrees. At 5:16, that's going to wrap up the 5 o'clock report. I'm Tom Gorman on the South Shore's news station. Next newscast will be at 6. 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
0: Another day, Tom. Another game up at Gillette Stadium, yeah, Boston Stadium.
18: Pretty exciting.
0: Very exciting. Yeah, this one, as you said, reporting no score into the second half now, but a lot of fun. I was laughing at this, Tom. Something came across my desk today. So we know that the Scottish folks were in town for a week, the Tartan Army, and they were drinking the city dry, having a good time. So the Dubliner, which is a is a great bar in Boston, absolutely fantastic out by Government Center, really good traditional Irish food, and I believe the number one seller of Guinness in the country. They move more Guinness than any other bar stateside here, which is pretty impressive. And they were a haven for the Tartan Army. It was lines out the door all day long, every day that they were here. Must have made a killing. Good on them. And they decided that today they needed to close because they got to give their staff a break. So the Dubliner took an unexpected closed day today, which just happens to coincide for that very, very Irish bar with when the English are in town.
18: So,
0: that was a little bit funny. There's nothing like a little penny. Yeah, might be a nice day of business. Maybe not. Maybe the English wouldn't go near a place called the Dubliner.
18: Right.
0: But one way or another,
18: it could be a coincidence, too.
0: Be a coincidence. Yeah, maybe it is.
18: Things like that do happen.
0: They certainly do. Certainly they do. But I got a good kick out of that. So I wonder what the temperature is here on the South Shore. I mean, we've got the Irish Riviera right nearby. Mm-hmm. I think we might have might have a few Ghana fans in the area here today,
18: Tom. Yeah.
0: I think we probably do.
18: We do.
0: Yeah, definitely. Thanks, Tom. We are going to head back out to the roads in just a moment here. First, we got a little number for you coming up from Aretha Franklin. We'll check in on that traffic momentarily. We'll get you reset on the Tough Trivia Tuesday coming up as well.

0: Aretha Franklin. Respect here, 95.9 WATD. Quinn Kelly with you. All right, let's do it, folks. Let's jump back out to the roads. Route 3 southbound. Braintree split to Route 18, tied up for a few moments, but it's further down south where you'll really start hitting traffic. It builds up just prior to 139. It'll be slow from there down to 3A in Kingston. About a 10-minute delay over that stretch. Past that, everything looks good. No issues coming back northbound until you get to about 228. You'd be very slow from there to Derby Street, adding about 5 minutes to your drive, and then you'll cruise once you get through Hingham into the city, or at least to Braintree, I should say. 20-minute delays, expressway northbound from the Braintree split to Freeport Street, another 5 on your drive from the Mass Pike into the O'Neill Tunnel. Southbound side coming out of the tunnel, 10-minute delays down to Freeport Street, and then 15 minutes of backup Granite Ave to the Braintree split. 93 northbound. You got 5 minutes of backup in Canton, 95 to 24, slow from the Logan Express to the Braintree split. Southbound side from the split to Route 24, also fighting through about a 5-minute delay. No issues northbound right now on 95. Southbound side in Canton, 93 to Neponset Street is slow. 5-minute delays in Foxborough, 140 to 152. 24 northbound looking good. Southbound side, 93 to the Horse Bridge is slow. 5-minute delays in Raynham, 495 to 140. On 495, you've got 5 minutes of backup on the northbound side in Raynham, 138 to Bay Street. From Bay Street to 138 on the southbound side, also a few minutes behind pace. Looking at the ride on Route 44, not seeing really any issues there, any issues on the westbound side, I should say. Eastbound, you do have a little bit of traffic between the Rotary in Middleborough and 105. Of course, we've got that soccer game going on now, 58th minute, nothing, England and Ghana, so we are looking at a 6 o'clock roughly finish to that one. So look out for some increased traffic in the area of Gillette Stadium after that, and then we've got Rufus DeSole at Fenway Park this evening, 7 o'clock start to the show, so be mindful, could see some extra volume around the park as well. I'm Quinn Kelly. That is your traffic report. Let's turn things over now to our meteorologist, Josh Nichols, and get you updated with the forecast. Josh?
1: These downpours certainly produced quite the dent in the rainfall deficit across Greater Boston, the Metro South, and the South Shore. On average, about a half an inch to three-quarters of an inch for most. But there certainly were exceptions to that rule deeper down into southeastern Massachusetts on a line just basically south of Route 44 from Taunton to Plymouth. There were reports of 1 to 2 inches of rain, a good indication of just how juicy the atmosphere was. As we head into tonight, my forecast calls for a few more showers, and then we'll find patchy areas of fog forming as the system pulls away. There will be gradual clearing developing, with temperatures dropping back into the upper 50s. Try to find some time to spend outside on your Wednesday if you can. We'll see an ample amount of sun, lower humidity, good visibility, a northwesterly breeze, the high temperature close to 80. Coming up for your Wednesday night, look for a mainly clear sky, the overnight low temperature near 60. And then on Thursday, another day with a good supply of sun, followed by increasing clouds. The wind a little bit more southwesterly, the high temperature near 80. Another round of showers comes our way Thursday night into Friday. Friday is mostly cloudy with high temperatures in the upper 70s, and some of those showers will linger into Friday night. For WATD, I'm meteorologist Josh Nichols.
0: Thanks so much, Josh. We are looking at 64 degrees outside of Broadcast House here in Marshfield. All right, before we hit a break, let's quickly reset on our Tough Trivia Tuesday question of the day, because we're going to give you the answer coming up in just a little bit. 20% of people do this before going on vacation. What is it? A couple more wrong answers to clear off the board. Another common one here late in the game: diet or lose weight. It is not that. It is not empty out the trash, though that might be party to what 20% of people do. 781-837-4900. Send your final guesses in. We'll give you the answer to our Tough Trivia Tuesday question of the day coming up in just a little bit.
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0: That's Charlie Puth. Attention here on 95.9 WATD. Well, let me have your attention, folks, because it's time to give our answer to our tough trivia question of Tough Trivia Tuesday question of the day. All right, the question once again was 20% of people do this before going on vacation. Some of our early guesses were go ahead and get yourself nice and tan, get some accessories for the trip, stop the mail. That was early on our most popular guess. And we had take out some money, get your hair cut. Again, a lot of kind of grooming idea things, you know, want to get yourself ready to look good on vacation. And then some housekeeping kind of things, water the plants, empty the trash, go to the dump. All maybe a part of what the answer was. It was not put your pets in the kennel either. We got a couple of those late here. It was not go on a diet, lose some weight. No, our answer today, which was correctly guessed by Suzanne in Plymouth, Susan in Halifax, Denise, Lauren in Braintree, Donna in Abington, Tina in Carver, and Patty in Middleborough. You all got it. It is clean the house. 20% of people say that before they go on vacation, they clean the house. I think that's great. And if only there was, oh, and Betsy from Duxbury. Betsy from Duxbury also got it, getting me that name in right at the last moment here. Betsy, glad to hear it. Congratulations to those of you who are in the Brain Trust today. It's a great idea, right? Who doesn't love walking back into a clean home when they get back from vacation? But it's so tough to do when you're packing and everything. I would say that I've thought to do it before. I try to do it. I try to at least organize before I go. And I'd say maybe 25% of the time I accomplish that. But 75% of the time I'm walking back into a house with drawers a mess and things askew as I've tried to find that last minute thing that I didn't pack and get it ready to go. And so I wish I was better about this. If you are, if you're good about this, cleaning the house before you go, 781-837-4900. You let me know. I'll got to give you a hand. Credit to you. You're an overachiever. And credit again to Susan, Suzanne, Denise, Lauren, Donna, Tina, Patty, and what did I just say? Our last one, Betsy. Congratulations to all of you. Our Brain Trust for the day. We'll have another Tough Trivia Tuesday question coming up for you next Tuesday. Coming up next. Here, we've got traffic on the way, 95.9 WATD.
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and 228, and that's it. Looking at the ride on the expressway northbound, still 20-minute delays. Braintree split to Freeport Street. That stretch has been slow all afternoon long. You got another 5 in your drive from the Mass Pike into the O'Neill Tunnel. Coming up on the southbound side, 10-minute delays coming out of the tunnel down to Freeport Street, and then 10-minute stop and go from Granite Ave to the Braintree split. Looking at the ride on 93, northbound in Canton, slow 95 to 24, a few minutes delayed from the Logan Express to the Braintree split. The southbound ride dealing with 5 minutes of traffic from the split to Route 24. No issues northbound on 95 at this hour, but the southbound side in Canton is slow. 5 minute delays from 93 to South Main Street. And you got a few extra minutes of backup in Foxborough, 140 to 152. 24 northbound, cruising right along. Southbound side, 93 to the Horse Bridge is slow. 5 minute delays in Raynham, 495 to 140. 495 has largely cleared out. No real issues on 495 any longer and Route 44. It's the eastbound side from the Rotary in Middleborough to 105 that's particularly jammed up. Westbound, you're looking good the whole way through. I'm Quinn Kelly. That is your traffic report. 95.9 WATD. Don't forget, we're about 20 minutes away from the World Cup match at Gillette Stadium finishing up, so look out for some increased traffic in Foxborough. At Rufus DeSole at Fenway tonight as well, so some extra traffic there. Back into the music, we've got Journey for you now coming up. We've got the latest from Olivia Dean. Stay tuned for that. You're listening to South Shore's favorite radio station, 95.9 WATD. Quinn Kelly with you till 6 o'clock.

0: So easy. Olivia Dean here, 95.9 WATD. Quinn Kelly with you as we wind our way towards the conclusion of our program. We got to head back out to the roads. Get you a traffic report brought to you by Cape Cod 5. Passionate about supporting the financial wellness of individuals, families, and businesses across southeastern Mass, visit their new location on Commerce Way in Plymouth today. Route 3 southbound side, we've got a little bit of traffic, just a couple of moments early in your ride from the Braintree split to about Union Street. Once you get past that, you're looking at now just about a 5-minute delay from 139 down to Route 14. There's a small patch just prior to 3A in Kingston, but really not much outside of that, so traffic receding now on the southbound ride. No issues northbound at the moment either. The expressway northbound, though, still very, very heavy. 20-minute delay. Stop-and-go traffic from Braintree split to Freeport Street. And another 5 in your drive from Mass Pike into the O'Neill Tunnel. Southbound side, we've got a crash blocking the right lane just outside the tunnel at Albany Street. You're looking at 15-minute delays now coming out of the tunnel to get down to Freeport Street. Then another 10 minutes of backup Granite Ave to the Braintree split. 93 northbound in Canton is slow, 95 to 24, a few minutes of backup. Logan Express to the Braintree split. Southbound side from the split to Route 24, also dealing with a few minute delays. 95 northbound looks good. Southbound side, 135 down to 93 as you come through Dedham into Canton, dealing with 10 minutes of backup, then slow from 93 to South Main Street in Sharon. You've also got traffic 5-minute delays, 140 in Foxborough down to 152. 24 northbound looking good. Southbound side, 93 to the Horse Bridge jammed up. You've got a few minutes delay in Raynham, 495 to 140. No issues out on 495, and the ride on 44 has cleared away as well. Traffic starting to build back up on Route 1, 20-minute delays in either direction to and from Foxborough and around Gillette Stadium. Final few moments of the game, still nothing. England and Ghana all tied up. Just a couple of minutes left, though, before that one gets finished, so look out as game traffic should be releasing shortly. I'm Quinn Kelly. That's your traffic report. Let's turn things over now to our meteorologist, Josh Nichols, and get you an updated look at the forecast. Josh?
1: These downpours certainly produced quite the dent in the rainfall deficit across Greater Boston, the Metro South, and the South Shore. On average, about a half an inch to three-quarters of an inch for most, but there certainly were exceptions to that rule. Deeper down into southeastern Massachusetts, on a line just basically south of Route 44 from Taunton to Plymouth, there were reports of 1 to 2 inches of rain, a good indication of just how juicy the atmosphere was. As we head into tonight, my forecast calls for a few more showers, and then we'll find patchy areas of fog forming as the system pulls away. There will be gradual clearing developing, with temperatures dropping back into the upper 50s. Try to find some time to spend outside on your Wednesday if you can. We'll see an ample amount of sun, lower humidity, good visibility, a northwesterly breeze, the high temperature close to 80. Coming up for your Wednesday night, look for a mainly clear sky, the overnight low temperature near 60. And then on Thursday, another day with a good supply of sun, followed by increasing clouds. The wind a little bit more southwesterly, the high temperature near 80. Another round of showers comes our way Thursday night into Friday. Friday is mostly cloudy with high temperatures in the upper 70s, and some of those showers will linger into Friday night. For WATD, I'm meteorologist Josh Nichols.
0: Thanks very much, Josh. We're looking at 64 degrees outside of Broadcast House here in Marshfield. 553, excuse me, on the South Shore. That's your traffic and weather. And we're jumping, coming back to close up the program next.
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0: Quinn Kelly with you here, 95.9 WATD. We've got plenty to come this evening after I hop off with you. Wealth and Well-Being coming out of the 6 o'clock news. Jim Kern will have you for a fresh new episode. Then we've got the Big Day Fitness podcast Big Day Fitness show, at 7, followed by Almost Famous with John Shea at 8. He'll take you all the way till 10 o'clock tonight. We've got the ABC National News coming up. We've got local news with Tom Gorman. He'll get you squared away with everything going on here on the South Shore, everything that you need to know. And I'll be back with you tomorrow at 3 o'clock. Talk about plenty, including the Celtics' deal for Giannis Antetokounmpo falling through. Give you some thoughts on that. Will Jaylen Brown be back in a Celtics uniform? I'll tell you tomorrow. See you at 3. Till then, it's the Blues Brothers.

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2: ABC News, I'm Wayne Cabot. For the first time, the Senate has said no to President Trump's war in Iran.
3: On this motion, the yeas are 50, the nays are 48. The concurrent motion is agreed to.
2: The resolution already cleared the House, but the White House says it has no significance because there are no hostilities. Yet, President Trump is asking for another $80 billion on top of the nearly $30 billion the Pentagon says has already been spent, Trump calling it a very cheap price to pay to stop a nuclear Iran. And says Iran would be wise to allow nuclear inspectors, telling a crowd in Pennsylvania today.
4: If Iran's reasonable, if they're smart, otherwise we'll have to finish the job, which will take about maybe less than a week.
2: The Supreme Court rules that if you lose your house in a tax sale, you are not owed fair market value from the government. Sell-off in tech stocks. The NASDAQ fell 2.2%. S&P down 1.4% today. This is ABC News. Voters care more about protecting public health than lower food prices, says a Fox News poll, a viewpoint shared by Republicans, Democrats, and Independents. Voters today are being heard in Utah in three East Coast primaries, South Carolina, Maryland, New York. President Trump visiting Mack Truck in Pennsylvania's Lehigh Valley is claiming credit for the election results in the California governor's race for Steve Hilton after a long wait for the mail-in votes to get counted.
4: Over the next week, he was definitely going to lose, but the U.S. attorney called, "We want to check your votes." About an hour after the call, "Ladies and gentlemen, Mr. Hilton has won." So had I not made that call, Steve Hilton would right now be looking, watching the election from home.
2: He'll face off against Democrat Javier Becerra in the fall. Meta not commenting on a report in the New York Times that it's building an app similar to Polymarket and Kalshi. I'm Wayne Cabot, ABC News.
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7: 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Good evening, I'm Tom Gorman. Thank you for joining us, and here's what's happening. The England-Ghana World Cup soccer match is in the second half right now, still no score. Ghana soccer fans were seen along Route 1 earlier today, heading into the Boston Stadium in Foxborough for their match against England. Meanwhile, England fans descended into Boston yesterday, soaking up the sights and preparing for today's game. England is one of the favorites to win the World Cup. We'll keep you updated on that score. The Plymouth Select Board is taking their meeting on the road tonight. They will be discussing a grant application to support construction of the Dark Orchard All Persons Nature Trail.
8: We've done everything that we can to pursue grants. We hired Tiffany Park a few years ago as a grant writer, and with her assistance, we've been able to bring in tens of millions of dollars over the last couple of years in various ways. And so every week, you will always see under administrative notes another grant opportunity. And this week, we have a smaller grant at $41,000 for the Mass Office of Disability help support the construction of ADA accessible ramps and trailways in Dark in the new area that we just purchased over at the Dark Orchard Trail area. So, again, just another opportunity that we are looking forward to.
7: Town Manager Derek Brindisi tells WATD News that will be followed by a discussion regarding the extension of liquor hours.
8: This has received a lot of publicity over the last couple of weeks. As we all know, the World Cup is here in town over at Foxborough. And because of that, the governor passed what is known as an act authorizing municipalities to opt into a temporary pilot to extend hours for liquor licenses. And so this act authorizes cities and towns to extend liquor hours up to 3 a.m. And so the board tonight will discuss whether or not they want to opt into that. Right now, the board hasn't taken any action, and so because no action has been taken, our local restaurants and bars must adhere to their current liquor license. So this evening, the board will discuss it, whether or not they want to opt in. I would say those who are interested in this, probably in all likelihood, I don't think the board will support opting into this. Police Chief Dana Flynn has come out publicly, who has stated he is against extending liquor hours. So the board will take final action tonight to determine whether or not they want to opt into that act.
7: In Plymouth, residents will get a chance to discuss various issues and questions at the meeting tonight.
8: The reason we have a small agenda is because tonight's agenda is really focused on the community. So tonight the board will restart its on-the-road discussions. This will take place at the Cedarville Fire Station in the lower level of the community room. And so those folks that watched the board last year, they went around town and had these on-the-road sessions throughout the community. I think they held six last year. Tonight will be the first of a series that they're going to do this calendar year. And so these conversations really allow the public to ask questions directly to the board and get answers to their questions, which is why I have a very small town manager report and why we have a small agenda, because this is really focused on the people, not so much a business meeting like we typically have every Tuesdays.
7: The Plymouth Select Board meeting is now just getting underway at the Cedarville Fire Station Community Room on State Road. Board and committee interviews will be taking place during tonight's Scituate Select Board meeting.
0: As with every other town, boards and committees run the town. It's all the volunteers that do all the hard work. So multiple applications for the Historic Commission, a couple applications for the Affordable Housing Trust. But the board is working hard to make sure that all our boards and committees are fully staffed for the start of the fiscal year on July 1st. Because, again, they do a lot of the hard work that makes this town run. So we appreciate everybody who steps forward. And hopefully, if we can't put them on the committee, they have their first choice. We can find someplace else where they can be really good and helpful to the town. So very important for the board to do that, and we're very happy to see people stepping forward.
7: Town Administrator Jim Boudreau tells WATD News they will also discuss extending liquor hours.
0: So the state passed a law recently that allows cities and towns to extend operations for bars and restaurants serving alcohol. The latest would be 3 o'clock, but the law specifies 1 hour after their current closing. So for most of us, that'll be 1:30. The bar's closed at 12:30 right now. Whether the board's going to do it or not, I don't know. We had one restaurant that asked about it, so we'll put it on. The board will consider it. They may or may not approve it. The second component of that I'm not even asking the board to consider is it does allow for public outdoor consumption areas where you can have places outside where people can go outside and consume alcohol. Not even on our radar. It's really going to be whether they want to extend license hours for an hour between now and July 31st to accommodate the remainder of the World Cup, the 4th of July celebrations, and, of course, Sail Boston. So we'll see. We'll put it on the agenda, and the board will deliberate it and make the decision they think is best.
7: The Scituate Select Board meeting begins at 6:30 this evening at Scituate Town Hall. While Marshfield voters won't be weighing in anytime soon on a proposed $7 million override, the two-member Marshfield Select Board is at odds over placing the override on an election ballot. The override was overwhelmingly approved by last week's town meeting. Board Chair Rick Smith and fellow board member Eric Kelly clashed over the proposal during last night's meeting. Smith favors putting the override before the voters.
6: I understand anybody being against the override. I understand people being for the override. What matters now, in my opinion, is that the people of Marshfield have clearly spoken through the more than 1,000 people that took the time to show up to town meeting in order to voice their support for a particular option. And I think it's inappropriate for us to sit back and to not honor that effort that they made to be there and to exercise their democratic prerogative to say that, hey, we want this to go to a ballot. So, and if it survives the ballot, then great. If it doesn't, it doesn't. But it's the people's choice.
7: Kelly previously explained his opposition to WATD News.
9: It's another tax on the citizens, in my opinion, that they cannot handle. I imagine that for sales signs could be going up around town, forcing people out. I've had people before I ran for select board, and especially now, coming up to me saying, Eric, I cannot handle another increase in my taxes like this. And I understand that.
7: A special election is set for Saturday, July 25th, to fill the vacancy created by the resignation in March of board member Trish Simpson. Well, the Marshfield Veterans Agents are continuing their tradition of hosting their monthly coffee and get-together to the Council on Aging. Karen Paulette is the Marshfield Veterans Agent.
10: You know, Lane of Travel and has different issues that maybe the veteran next to them has not encountered yet. 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So it's really great.
7: Lisa Potts is the assistant Marshfield Veterans Agent.
11: Well, we sit around, we chat with all our veterans, we get some really good conversations rolling about what benefits they might be eligible for. Their spouses, their family members are always asking questions. 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
7: The Marshfield Veterans Coffee is the last Wednesday of every month at 10 a.m. at the Council on Aging on Webster Street. This month's coffee hour is tomorrow, and comfort dogs will be a topic. Hanson Hanover Veterans Agent Terrence O'Keefe will be there.
10: He has this program called Echo 6 K9 Comfort Dog Program, so I don't know too much about it, so I'm very excited to learn about it. 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And this could be a possibility for somebody.
7: The Marshfield Veterans Coffee is tomorrow at 10 at the Council on Aging on Webster Street. For more information, call or visit the Marshfield Town website or visit their Facebook page. WATD News Time is coming up to 6:11. Traffic is coming up next.
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7: 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Let's check the evening commute now with Larry Nelson.
13: Thank you, Tom. And we do have a good bit of volume here and there. We'll start out going into the city right now. You're jammed up between the Rentry split up to Freeport Street South. From O'Neill down the Columbia Road and then through Milton back into bumper-to-bumper traffic there. Granite Ave down to the Braintree Split. 93 south, the Braintree Split out to 24 is slow. And the northbound side of 93 from 95 to 24, you see the same thing there. And then the Logan Express to the Braintree Split. Out towards Westwood, we've crashed there, and we've got two cars left lane block, 95 south at University Avenue, so beware of that. And Route 1 northbound through Foxborough, got a little stop-and-go traffic there, big event going on over there. Pine Street, North Street jammed up right now, and then Route 1 south from 95 to Pine Street, we're looking at that being all jammed up right now. Out to Newton at 95 northbound at Route 16 and the Mass Pike, you're in some slow traffic there. And then on the northbound side and southbound side of 95 from Route 109 to University Avenue, we're seeing a little bit of a jam up through there. Route 3 south from the Braintree Split down to Union Street has got you into some slow traffic. Route 24 south from 93 to the Horse Bridge, small, only slowing down through that area down in there. We have a concert at Fenway Park at 7 o'clock. And, of course, we've got soccer over in Foxborough going on. And so expect some delays near Gillette Stadium in Fenway Park as we get into tonight. And no problems getting on or off the Cape right now. Route 44 looks like that's pretty well. Yep, no problems on Route 44 if you're going down through there and not seeing any problems at the Middleborough Rotary. Larry Nelson, WATD Traffic.
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7: In sports, the England-Ghana World Cup match is over. They just finished the game, and they play to a 0-0 draw. England could have clinched their first place in their group if they had won today's match. They've won their last three matches, while Ghana has one win and now three draws. And that game, again, just finishing at the Boston Stadium in Foxborough. The Red Sox continue their series with the Rockies in Colorado tonight at 8:40. Sonny Gray gets the start for the Sox. The Rockies edged the Red Sox 3-2 last night. The Red Sox will be wrapping up their series with the Rockies tomorrow night, and the Red Sox return to Boston on Thursday night when the Yankees come to town for a four-game series at Fenway Park. 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
17: Some of us got seriously soaked from these waves of wetness that have been moving across pretty much all of southern New England over the last 36 hours. Generally speaking, I'd say anywhere from about a half an inch to three quarters of an inch of rain fell. But if you were underneath one of those downpours, you certainly got deluged, with 1 to 2 inches of rain being reported in parts of southeastern Massachusetts, especially places like Plymouth and Taunton. Another round of showers is likely into this evening, and then there's this wavy area of low pressure moves away. Gradually, we'll start to see some clearing later tonight and some patchy areas of fog. Overnight lows will be into the upper 50s. For tomorrow, for the day on Wednesday, an ample amount of sunshine looks like a beauty of a day with lower humidity, good visibility, a northwesterly breeze, the high temperature away from our coastal extremities near 80. On Thursday, we'll see an ample amount of sun. Clouds will gather late, the high temperature near 80. Watch for a few showers and a thunderstorm Thursday night, and additional showers are likely on Friday with a gusty southwesterly breeze. Highs will be in the upper 70s. For WATDM meteorologist Josh Nichols.
7: Thank you, Josh. Right now here on the South Shore, it's 63 degrees. At 6:17, that's going to wrap up the 6 o'clock report. I'm Tom Gorman on the South Shore's news station. Stay tuned now for Wealth and Well-Being, and that starts right now here on 95.9 WATD.
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19: 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My name is Jim Curran. Tonight we're talking about one of the biggest financial goals that many people have, which is buying a home. And, you know, for many Americans, home ownership represents stability. It represents independence. It's really a major milestone, right? We all have those photos in the photo album of mom and dad or grandpa, grandma in front of the home, you know, the day that they bought it. But there's something that I've noticed over the years, and, you know, it was definitely something I was guilty of, which is that most people think the home buying process starts when they begin strolling through
15: open houses or scrolling Zillow or reaching out to a real estate agent. And in reality, the home buying process starts much earlier than that. It starts with preparing yourself financially. And the reason that I want to talk about this tonight is that, yes, it's a tough housing market out there right now. Interest rates are a little bit higher than they have been over the last 5 or 6 years, although historically they're still a little bit low. But prices for homes in general, there just isn't enough supply to keep prices down. And I'm sure there are a lot of folks out there that are just thinking they're never going to be able to do it. And what I would like to do is encourage you to listen to this show, whether you're honestly thinking that you want to get a house or whether or not you might be a little bit frustrated. There are a lot of things that you can do now so that you're ready whenever you decide the time is right for you. It reminds me of a couple of stories. I mean, I'm in my mid-50s now, so I've bought and sold a few houses. Obviously, most of my friends have bought and sold a couple of houses. And as I was kind of preparing for tonight, there were a couple of stories that came to mind. One of them was a coworker of mine back in Washington, D.C. You know, I worked there 20 years ago, who had decided that he was ready to buy his first home with his wife. And they had spent months looking at listings online. They knew exactly what neighborhoods they liked. They had already picked out the paint colors in their head in terms of what they really wanted. They had even gone so far as, they don't know if they do this anymore, but in the Washington Post, in the housing listings, they had the average mortgage or the expected mortgage. And they just kind of took that at face value, not realizing that that assumed a 30% down payment, didn't include insurance, didn't include taxes. And when they went to go meet with their lender, even though their credit scores were pretty good and their income was pretty good, they were carrying a lot more debt than they had realized. And they heard this phrase for the first time, debt to income ratio. And they just hadn't done their homework. They didn't know why it mattered, but quickly they did know. And he also hadn't really done the math on what he needed saved for closing costs, for moving, for some minor repairs to make before they did move in, for furniture. And suddenly that dream of, oh, we're ready to buy a house, felt much farther away than it had just a week earlier. Now, he eventually got there, and I'm sure had he known what it took, he'd have been ready earlier. And that's the intent of the show tonight, is that hopefully we can help you start to get ahead on those things so that when you are determined to get your house, you do have all of your ducks in a row. Another story that popped into my head was more of the happy ending, which is another coworker of mine, but this time up on Cape Cod. It's somebody that I bartended with on the Outer Cape, and she spent 2 years preparing before she even started house hunting. She picked up an extra shift. She started working every Saturday. She had traditionally taken Saturdays off, but she worked on Saturdays and always took that tip money and went to the bank and deposited it right away into a separate account. Her husband was a fisherman, or is a fisherman. He started picking up some extra deep sea fishing trips that he hadn't done as much of. He was more of a kind of a traditional fisherman, bringing in his fish and selling it, but, you know, making some extra money again. She paid off her Jeep so that she could be debt free. I'm not sure she even knew what debt to income ratio was, but she knew that she wanted to be debt free going into that first house. And kind of unexpectedly, the right house came on the market. It was in the exact neighborhood that they wanted to live. It was the house that he had grown up. It's where his mom still lived, a couple of streets away. And they were ready. And they just had that really quick turnaround. And they were able to really cruise right through. The difference between those two buyers, between those two stories, it wasn't income. Was it luck? I mean, I would say yes. You know, my second friend was lucky enough to all of a sudden fall into a house in the exact neighborhood that she wanted. But the key to those two stories is that she was ready for for that lucky break. She and her husband were ready for their lucky break. And that's the way that it is with most financial breaks. Everyone knew 5 years ago that interest rates were at a once-in-a-lifetime low, right? I don't think we're ever going to see 3% mortgages again. Certainly not in my lifetime, and certainly it never happened in the, whatever it is, the 90-year history of the modern mortgage. But how many people were ready to pounce? How many people were doing their research and understood how refinances worked, who were doing their research and didn't load themselves up with other debt obligations so that even if they did know it was the chance of a lifetime, well, they had a brand new car in the driveway and all of a sudden the debt wasn't going to work anymore because they couldn't get rid of that car. So buying a home isn't just about finding the right house. It's about becoming the kind of borrower a lender feels confident lending money to. Trust me, banks and mortgage lenders want to lend money. I mean, that's how they stay in business. They don't enjoy saying no. But what makes it easy for them? What are the things that you can do that just makes it really slide right on through? What is it that you can do so that as a buyer, you're worth a real estate agent's time and effort? If, you know, they're trained, they're salespeople, they're on commission, they're trained to, quote unquote, stay close to the dollar. What makes that you? You know, do you have a pre-approval? Are you ready to go? Is everything ready? You know you're going to be able to sign and close as soon as an offer is accepted. When you're meeting with the buyer, with the sellers, or the agents are discussing, is that such a lock of an offer that they know that it's going to go through and you're not going to waste their time? And that's what we're talking about today. So, you know, in our next segment, we're going to discuss some areas that lenders pay the closest attention to and why they matter. But I do have one more thought, and we talked about this a couple of weeks ago, but it's important to not just be doing it because you're feeling the pressure to buy a house. You know, are you buying a house because you're ready to put down roots outside? Are you, you know, outside of the truly unexpected, are you ready to live somewhere for at least 5 years, if not 8 to 10? Or is it a friend's posting on Instagram of their new house and it has you all jealous and feeling like you're behind? Or is it the family member? You know, in a couple of weeks, we're going to be getting together with our families for 4th of July. And is it your aunt or uncle that says, you know, are you ever going to move out of that apartment? It's time for you to grow up and get a house. Most likely using that phrase that renting is throwing money away. And I understand where those folks are coming from because I am a believer that over the long term, homeownership is a path to financial security. But sometimes renting is the right decision. And so if you're planning to move in a couple of years or you're still figuring out things and you want to, you haven't decided where you want to settle, if you're working on improving your credit, if you're building your savings, renting may actually be helping you reach your long-term goals. What's right for one person may be completely wrong for another. But if you're renting right now and you don't have a short-term plan, tonight is still for you because it give you some goals to work on moving in the right direction. The goal isn't to own a home as quickly as possible. The goal is to make decisions that fit your life. And that's why we're here today. It isn't about really about buying a house is critical to your financial future, although, again, I said that it is an important goal long term. It's about preparing yourself so that if and when you do decide homeownership is right for you, you're ready. So we're going to take a 60-second break, and then in the next segment, we'll discuss the five financial areas lenders pay the closest attention to and why they matter before wrapping up with guidance on how to get ahead on those things so that you're ready when the time is right for you. This is Jim Curran. 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
15: 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I am Jim Curran. This evening, we're talking about what you need to have in place financially when you decide the time is right to buy your first home, or any home, frankly. If you've ever wondered what happens behind the scenes when you apply for a mortgage, here's the simple version. Lenders are asking one question. Can this person reliably repay this loan? And they answer that question using a few financial indicators. So for the next 12 or 13 minutes, we're going to discuss five financial areas lenders pay the closest attention to and why they matter. Area number one is obviously credit score. I'm sure you could have anticipated that. Your credit score tells the story of how you've handled debt in the past. And there's really two factors that matter the most. In fact, for FICO, these two are 65% of your score. So number one is your payment history. Do you pay your bills on time? Simple enough, right? But very specifically, what I want you to do is hone in on open lines of credit. So unfortunately, paying your rent on time, paying your utilities on time, paying your phone bill on time, right now that does not contribute to a good credit score. If you neglect to do those things and you get reported to collections, that can hurt your score. But in terms of benefiting your score and paying your bills on time, it's things like credit cards, student loans, auto loans, things where you had to apply. Whoever was selling you something collected the money from the bank to pay for that, and you are now paying back the bank. That's 35% of your score is just, are you paying those bills back on time over the long haul? The second one that I would like you to concentrate on is credit utilization. And we'll talk in our next segment about how to fix these things. But to explain what credit utilization is, it is how much of your available credit are you using? Specifically, hone in on credit cards. The lower your balance is at any one time, the better. Even people who pay their cards off every month can see their scores go down if they are consistently using a large percentage of their available credit. So real quick, if you have a $10,000 limit and you're running it up to $5,000 every month, but you're paying it off in full, obviously your on-time payments are going to be perfect. But believe it or not, you're going to get dinged a little bit because they think you're using a little bit too much of that credit. So we'll talk about it a little bit more in the next segment, but you know, maybe to foreshadow a little bit, what you'd like to do is keep that as low as possible. You never really want to let your balance be more than 20 or 25% of your total limit, again, even if you're paying it off in full. The good news is that even if you've had problems in the past, every month of on-time payments helps rebuild your score. So again, we're going to talk about it a little bit later, but with a few good habits, a credit score that right now is in the 500s can grow to the 700s in just a few years. And I'm promising you that because that's what happened to me 10, 12, 13 years ago. Area number two that you want to concentrate on or learn more about is debt-to-income ratio. And lenders don't just look at your credit score. They also want to know how much of your income is already committed to other debt repayments. So this is something that you'll see when you go out and you get a pre-approval. And you think that that means that now you qualify for that kind of a house, but in the meantime, you go out and buy a new car. Well, that hurts you in a couple of different ways, because now your credit score probably dropped a little bit because you applied for new credit. But your debt to income is also lower because now, or it's higher, forgive me, that you're walking in with a higher debt to income because now you have that repayment on your car. So what you really want to do is just anything you can do in terms of lowering debt. And it's something that used to be a little bit more flexible, and mortgage loan officers or companies had a little bit of flexibility. But ever since the housing crisis, it's a hard number that they can't go over. So paying attention to that is another thing that lenders really hone in on. The third thing that they're going to look at is your savings. And in something that you want to concentrate on is starting to build your savings. Down payments are ideally 20% to get a better rate and avoid private mortgage insurance. But for the first time home buyer, that's a pretty tall task. You can put down as little as 3%. In fact, that's what I did when I bought my first house, because I wanted to have more savings after purchasing. One of the biggest myths in home buying is that you really only need your down payment, because in reality, you're also going to need money for closing costs. You're going to have moving expenses. You're going to be hiring trucks. You're going to be possibly hiring movers. You're going to be buying new furniture. You might be doing some minor repairs before you move in. You've got other emergencies that come up, and this is a big investment. So you want to make sure that you've got some savings set aside so that, you know, when life goes a little bit sideways, it doesn't start to impact your home ownership. It brings surprises. So savings is going to provide that cushion. Area number four that we'd really like you to start to concentrate on is understanding the true cost of home ownership. Most buyers focused on the mortgage payment. And then when they run their budget, they take out rent and they put in mortgage and they think that they're good to go. But that's really only part of the equation. You also need to consider property taxes and homeowners insurance, which usually gets rolled into your payment at the bank. So if you are looking at a mortgage and it's going to be $3,000 a month, by the time you factor in insurance and taxes, you can actually depend on that payment being closer to $4,000 instead of $3,000. Never mind maintenance, the water heater, lawn care, septic. Those are all on you now. So if you've lived in the cocoon of a landlord taking care of those things, now that's all on you. Utilities, right? I know a lot of landlords include at least some of the utilities, maybe the water, maybe pest maintenance, those kinds of things. Maybe you pay your own electricity, but they handle some of those other things. So really making sure that you're ready for the true cost of home ownership and really investigating that. The mortgage is just the start. You want to be prepared to manage all of this. And if you're a first-time home buyer, there are going to be some things that it just takes some experience to be ready for it. And savings can help take away a lot of that anxiety so that you're not dealing with something that comes up at the exact wrong time, right? If something comes up in the middle of a blizzard like last February at the same time that you're missing a bunch of shifts all week, right? That's where, you know, those are the true costs of home ownership that aren't going to be on the front page of Zillow. The final thing that to help kind of get ready that lenders are looking for is a level of organization. And this might sound boring, but that organization really matters. Again, what is it that's going to make this as easy as possible for you, for the lender, for the seller, for the agents? Lenders are going to ask for tax returns, usually 2 years worth. Inside that, another thing that they're going to be looking for is how stable is that income? Do you bounce around? Do you have three or four jobs every year? Or have you worked in the same place for 3, 4, 5 years or more? That stability of the income is really going to be something that gives them confidence to be able to lend to you. Bank statements and pay stubs, they're going to want at least 6 months of those. So usually I don't like paper statements, but if you do get paper statements, hold on to those so that you know that you're ready if you're starting the process of buying a house. Ideally, you have an online account where you can go in and pull those e-statements when they're needed.

0: is my fantasy football winnings, which obviously is not something that they can depend on long term, in terms of, you know, can we count on this income to be able to pay back that debt? The other thing they're going to want to see is asset information. And this can be a good thing, especially if you have retirement savings. Even though you really don't want to tap those and you really want to use an emergency or a retirement account as a last resort, knowing that you can tap those if you have to, if you've got a 401k that you've been, you know, or an IRA that you've been contributing to for 10 years now, honestly, the ideal is really just to put that off and set that up for retirement. But when it comes to food, shelter, medicine, tap that account. And knowing that you can do that, knowing that you have those assets, even though they're not a part of your income, they are available to you, that's going to give the bank a certain amount of peace of mind as well, to know that in an emergency, even if you lose your job, even if you burn through your emergency savings, you still have some time to figure things out with keeping your mortgage above water. The more organized you are, the smoother the process becomes. Too many people focus on the house. And again, no shame, that was me at age 30 as well. But the best approach is to focus on the preparation. The home is the outcome, but the habits come first. So how do we actually start preparing? We're going to take another 60-second break, and when we come back for the final segment of our show, we'll give you 5 practical steps that you can take right now, even if you're still a couple years away from buying. I'm Jim Curran. 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
0: 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So far, we've talked about what you want to have in place and what lenders are looking for so that you can successfully engage the home buying process. Have a lender that is all in, have an agent that is all in, have a seller that wants to work with you because it's going to be an easy process for them. So for the final 10 or 12 minutes of our show tonight, we're going to talk through 5 practical steps that you can take right now, even if you're still a few years away from buying. Step number 1 would be to check your credit score. 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

whether it's on the first of the month or it's every other Friday when you get paid, 35% of your score right there, you're already in pretty good shape. 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So right now, if you are, let's say you've got a $10,000 limit and you're carrying a $5,000 balance, can you just start sending $400 a month, $500 a month, and stop using the card and pay that thing down? 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I'm just spitballing. 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Take the time now to dispute any errors and get a feel for what your lender will see when they pull your score and your report. If there's a couple of dings on there, please don't be too disheartened. Lenders understand that life happens, and you may even have a conversation with them to explain that blip on your credit report. And that's where the humanity of the decision comes in, where they know that it was an isolated incident versus a long-term pattern. We did a show a couple of months ago specifically deep diving on how credit scores are calculated and how they are improved. So you can find that recording on the 95.9 WATD site or the Knowledge Hub at CapeCod5.com. Step number two is to pay down high interest debt. So we just talked about reducing debt and how it helps in two ways. It improves your debt to income ratio, and it often also improves your credit score. It also saves you money to get rid of that payment. I'd recommend paying down other debt as well to improve that debt to income ratio. Obviously, we're going to start with the credit card because it's the highest interest, and it also directly affects the utilization component of your credit score, as we just explained. If you're looking for systems to help organize your debt, look into the snowball or avalanche method. And we have a really good blog on the Cape Cod 5 Knowledge Hub that is a step-by-step explanation of those two processes. There are screenshots with arrows and small explanations, and it's a really good way to organize your debt. Each of them has their proponents, and what I would say is, if you're paying down your debt early, you're winning. So if you can investigate those two systems, find the one that works for you, you're doing great. But even if it's just, all right, I've got a student loan and I've got a car payment, and you just want to throw all of your money toward paying off one of those, that's really going to help your debt to income, because the debt to income is what are the minimum payments that you owe across the board. So if you can get rid of one of those payments, that's really going to help your debt to income ratio. The third step is to automate long-term emergency savings. Create a dedicated savings account for your future home and treat it like a monthly bill. It's something that you should be doing anyway. It's something we all should be doing anyway. Pick an amount you're not going to miss and automate it. First of all, just a habit of this is critical for any homeowner. Secondly, this will be your first line of defense for all of those little costs that come up as a homeowner. The last thing you want
is to only have a credit card when you need to empty the septic, when you need to get the water boiler repaired, when you need to get the oil delivered. So really pay attention to having that emergency savings long term. It's going to keep you out of that high interest debt. Step number four is to practice your future mortgage payment. And this might be my favorite one because it is advice. Before I worked for Cape Cod 5, I applied for my mortgage through Cape Cod 5, and she said I wasn't quite ready yet. And she said, if you do these things for the next year, you'll be okay. And what she suggested to me was to put $200 in the bank every Sunday. And the reason she was doing that is that, now this is 10 or 11 years ago, my rent, my portion of my rent was $1,000 a month. The mortgage payment was going to be about $2,000 a month. So if I was putting in $200 every week, I was starting to live a lifestyle that assumed that $800 plus what I was already paying for rent would basically cover my mortgage. It also was a savings account a year later where I had $10,000 available to me so that I could pay for moving costs and buy some furniture and have a little bit of money left over for all of those little knickknacks. So if you want, you can go to use a mortgage calculator. We have some great ones on the Cape Cod 5 tools and calculators section to estimate your future payment. If your future mortgage might be $3,500 and your rent is $3,000, save an extra $500 every month until you own that house. So you've practiced that money being dedicated to your mortgage. You'll also have a nice little nest egg for when it's time to move. Step number five is to create your must-have and nice-to-have lists. Long before you start house hunting, start the daydream, but keep it grounded. Determine what is truly important. Read the listings and decide what the trade-offs are for you. When I bought my first house, a very good friend of mine, his mom was a very experienced real estate agent in the area. So I called her and I said, we've got a baby on the way. I think it's time to go ahead and buy a house. And she said, okay, let's meet on Saturday. We'll go look at a bunch of houses. And I was like, wow, this is happening so fast. And we went to all of these different neighborhoods. We went to townhouses. We went to single family homes. We went to houses with big yards and small yards and double yellow lines. And we finished and I said, boy, I'm not even sure which one I want. And she said, that's not what today was about. Today was about giving you an understanding of what you're looking for and what it's probably going to cost. When you see a listing in the paper, this is back before Zillow, you'll understand why it's $30,000 cheaper than the rest of the houses in that neighborhood, that there's probably some fix-ups that you need to do. So you just you'll have a better picture, a more informed picture for when you do start to engage the process. And she was absolutely right. So your must-haves might be 3 bedrooms or 4 bedrooms, depending on, you know, how many kids you might have in your family. It might be a certain school district that you really want to raise your kids in. It might be the commute. The nice to haves might be a bigger backyard or might be a finished basement or an updated kitchen. But those are also things that you can always do later. So I remember being adamant with my agent that I didn't want to be on a double yellow line road. But after reviewing a bunch of listings and visiting a bunch of properties, the other priorities run out. And I ended up, it was funny because we looked at all of these different places that actually on paper met my initial set of what I wanted. But after looking at all of them, I turned to her and I said, you know what's funny? I think I actually want the house on the double yellow line road. And she said, I totally agree with you. I think that's the best house for you. So, this was okay because it met my needs at that time. Was it everything I wanted? No.
but it was a house. And now I was on that escalator and I was starting to gain a little bit of equity. So when you're looking to buy a house, you not only want to think about where you are, you want to think about the trajectory for that house. So you bought the house and it didn't have the finished basement. It didn't have the deck, but it does have a full basement that you can finish down the road. It does have really good bones and some space in the kitchen. So if you want to put in an island down the road or a new stove, you can do that, right? It might be that it's just in a really good area and you know you're going to be able to sell it down the road. And so that it's a step toward your forever home. It's your starter home. You're building equity, but you're moving toward that forever home. These are all things that you're going to want to keep in mind. So remember, personal finance is about mindset and habits as much as anything. It isn't about where you are. It's about the trajectory that you're on. Set aside 5 minutes a day to track your income, track your spending, and continue educating yourself like you did tonight. Start putting some of these things into practice. Pick one thing that we talked about tonight and see if you can start to implement that. And over the course of a year or two, maybe you're doing all of these things and you'll be ready to go. 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
3: ABC News, I'm Wayne Cabot. The Republican-controlled Senate hands President Trump a rare rebuke, voting to deny him war powers for Iran. The resolution passing on the 10th try. Mitch McConnell not present because of a hospitalization. The White House says the resolution means nothing because there are no hostilities presently. Connecticut Senator Richard Blumenthal says the Trump deal is good for Iran.
4: The frozen assets that now will be released to the Iranians to be used as they wish, not to buy American agricultural products.
3: The administration can continue to remove information from National Park Service sites that it says improperly disparaged Americans, past or living. Federal appeals court now pausing a lower court ruling that required the exhibits to be restored by the 4th of July. The first player to score in six different World Cup tournaments with a goal today, Cristiano Ronaldo. This is ABC News. Word of Epstein's revenge.
5: After Microsoft co-founder Bill Gates tried to end his relationship with Jeffrey Epstein, the convicted sex offender attempted to use compromising information about Gates' extramarital affairs to force his way back into Gates' life, he told the House Oversight Committee earlier this month, according to a transcript of the closed-door testimony released Tuesday. Gates, according to the transcript, said Epstein used an advisor to send him veiled threats, appeared to coach Gates' advisor on how to potentially blackmail him, and mixed fact and fiction to leverage compromising information against the software billionaire. Peter Harlambous, ABC News.
3: A dreadlocked Rastafarian cannot sue the Louisiana prison guards who cut his hair. The Supreme Court says federal law protecting religious rights does not permit inmates to sue for damages. ESPN is reporting that the NHL is looking at Houston and Austin for possible expansion to Texas. Wayne Cabot, ABC News.
6: Well, your Wednesday looks like a true delight. We'll start out with temperatures into the upper 50s and a little bit of fog in spots, especially over interior sections of southeastern Massachusetts. But otherwise, a great day with, again, an abundance of sun, a high temperature, close to 80, the breeze out of the northwest. Some of our coastal extremities will be just a touch cooler than that. Coming up for tonight, or for your Wednesday night, I should say, we'll see a mainly clear sky. The overnight low temperature near 60 into the upper 50s north and west of Boston. On Thursday, another delight as well with a good supply of sun. Clouds will gather a little bit later Thursday afternoon and into the evening, but still warm, seasonably so. The high temperature close to 80. Watch for the next weather system to bring a couple of showers and maybe a thunderstorm towards dawn on Friday morning. We'll start out the morning on Friday with temperatures into the upper 50s and low 60s. We'll make our way into the upper 70s on Friday with additional showers and a thunder shower. Saturday offers up some partial sun, a couple of showers as well, the high in the upper 70s. For WATD, I'm meteorologist Josh Nichols.
0: As we age, it can be difficult to stop from slowing down. That's why the Big Day Fitness Team has made it their mission to help you move better, get stronger, and live bigger. It's time for the Big Day Fitness Show, with all the tips to get you ready to say yes to anything life has to offer. Here are your hosts, Bobby and Maria.
7: All right, we're back. I think this is the fifth episode now of the Big Day Show, and we're excited because we've compiled a list of questions that people who are interested in joining the gym or just like have general questions for us when we're out at community events, and we're going to answer them for you guys today.
8: Yeah, so let's dig into them.
7: Okay, so the one of the first things that we get is, since we're a gym for adults over 40, a lot of times people that we're talking to have never, they've either never done a formal strength training program or they haven't been to the gym in a long time. So they'll ask us, you know, isn't it too late for me to start doing strength training if I've never lifted weights before and I'm in my 40s, 50s, 60s?
8: And absolutely not. It's never too late to start, because there's a big misconception that we stop building muscle at a certain age, and it's scientifically proven that we can build muscle throughout our whole life. You just need the right program and eating a lot of protein. You guys are probably used to hearing eating more protein, but it is true. You were telling me the other day about a study that showed that. Tell me more about that study.
7: What somebody's asking when they ask this is, you know, can I actually get stronger? Can I actually feel more fit? And usually this means that they haven't felt that way in a while. And we know for sure that we can get people to build muscle and feel more fit. Like, we've seen it a lot in our own experience. But there was a cool study that showed recently that even adults in their 80s can add more muscle just by adding more protein in. So without even adding the exercise portion of the equation into their lifestyle, they started to eat more protein and they built a significant amount more muscle, which is crazy. Because when you exercise, you're asking your body you're placing a demand on your body, right? So you're doing something that requires strength, and it registers with your nervous system and tells your nervous system, hey, like, I need more muscles to be able to do things that I'm currently being asked to do. So you go home, you eat, you go to bed, and while you're asleep, your body recovers and you build that muscle back up. So in this case, they didn't even need to do that. They just added more protein and they built muscle. So
8: yeah, this is a great way to explain that it's never too late to start, because it's never too late to build more muscle than you already have.
7: Yeah, exactly. And we've seen it time and time again. We've had so many people who are beginning for the first time ever come in, and we start them slow and gradual, and even without, you know, really coming in and challenging themselves in the first couple of months because they're just getting the swing of things, they tell us a lot of really awesome stories. There's a girl who just started the Norwell gym. She's in her mid-40s and she's been here for a month, and I asked her the other day, like, how's it been going, how have you been feeling? And she was originally coming in with a shoulder injury, so she's really hesitant, like, working out with her upper body. Because on the one hand, she knew, I need upper body strength. But on the other hand, she's like, my shoulder hurts. I'm afraid to make things worse. I'm just coming out of PT. I trust you guys because of what I've seen from online and testimonials. But at the same time, like, I'm still hesitant. I still feel that fear. And you're like, totally cool. Like, totally understand. So now it's a month later, and I was checking up with her, and she was telling me that a lot of the awkward motions that typically bother her, she's noticing that they're not happening as much. And she was even saying she has this window in her house that she kind of hates because it's hard to pull the window up. It's just like it sticks, and it's never like an easy thing for her. And she said, like, I almost don't even want to tell you about this because this feels like it's not like a cool success story. But like, I've been pulling that window up and it hasn't been a problem for me at all. And
8: isn't that the coolest thing? Like, it's not about having more muscles or like having the abs. It's like the little things, like how many times throughout the day or in the week she tries to open the window up and she can, or she feels pain while she's doing it, and now she can just do it without thinking about it. Like, that's it.
7: Yeah, it's amazing. So definitely you can get stronger and see results if you're in your 40s, 50s, 60s and never have lifted weights before.
8: Yeah, but with that being said, when people ask themselves this question, like, am I too old to get started? Well, depending on what type of training you want to do, because if you want to start doing backflips like kids in their 16th, in their 50,
7: in their teenage years,
8: that might not be the best start for you. But if you start with a great program that meets you where you are at and takes into consideration where is your current lifestyle, your injuries, your medical conditions, if you have any, then absolutely, you can do it, no doubt.
7: Second question we've gotten a lot is, why am I gaining weight even though I'm eating the same as I always have?
8: Yes, we get this question a lot. And there's few different reasons. So right now, we just finished a Memorial Day Meltdown challenge that we call, and we do it every year. People love it. And the goal of the challenge is to, throughout 4, 5, or 6 weeks, increase muscle and lose percentage of body fat. And we've had a huge success. Many, many people have lost body fat and increased their muscle, but their weight has stayed the same or even went up. And the reason why is because muscle, it doesn't weigh more than fat, but it's more dense. So you can fit way more muscle in a smaller space than you can fit fat. So if you increase your muscle, you are reducing the volume of your body, so you are reducing or changing your body composition,
7: mm-hmm.
8: because you are losing fat, and fat takes more space. So by increasing your muscle and losing the fat, you can still increase your weight, but it's good weight. It's all muscle. You're gonna increase your metabolic rate.
7: So real quick, this is actually, like, to prove the point, we've had members come in, and after a month with us, so these are people who want to lose weight, and after a month with us, they say, hey, my scale has the exact same number on it as when I started. So what we've started to do, we ended up buying a medical grade scale, which measures body fat and muscle mass. And we've started to, you know, I say this, take this with a grain of salt, because we don't make everybody do this. We're very considerate and know that a lot of people don't like scales. But if somebody does have a weight loss goal and they're comfortable with it, we have them go on our medical grade scale, and we can see how much body fat they have, how much muscle mass they have. So then in a month, after they've been working out with us, we can have them use it again. And what that does is it helps the person whose weight hasn't changed. Sometimes it might have even gone up a little bit, but it shows them that they've gained muscle and they've lost fat. And usually when this person goes on the scale and then they see the result and they're like, oh, like, so the weight's gone up, but all the other things, like, are going in the right direction. That's when they'll tell us, oh yeah, like, I'm actually fitting into, like, old pants, and my other
8: jeans.
7: Pants are, yeah, my other jeans are getting looser again. So they've already noticed the change, but it just shows how powerful the effect of the scale is on a lot of us, where, you know, even if your experience is, oh, like, I'm feeling like my skin tighter and my clothing is getting looser, you focus on those numbers. And one of the things we really do at the gym is help people see, you know, the results they're actually having, and kind of get away from looking at just
8: the
7: results on the scale.
8: Yeah, the weight is just one number, but it doesn't tell you what that weight is made of. So that's where we dig in to separate, like, how much is muscle, how much is body fat, and trying to lower down that body fat number so the muscle goes up.
7: Yeah. And, you know, to the question of, like, why am I gaining weight even though I'm eating the same as I always have, we've mentioned in a couple episodes ago that every decade after 30, you lose 3 to 5% of your muscle mass, and which is a considerable amount. And the thing is with our metabolism, that muscle burns more calories than fat does. So we're just slowly, our metabolism is getting
8: slower.
7: Slower, yeah, as we age. And there's two main levers you can pull to try to maintain your body weight as our metabolism gets slower. So the first is exercise, right? Exercise is a way to help boost your metabolism a little bit.
8: With the strength training.
7: Yep.
8: Exercise that helps you build muscle.
7: And the other is to make sure that you're taking in you know, the right types of food, you're not overeating, and between those two things, it's so between those two things, the easier one to focus on is going to be nutrition, right? Because you can't exercise off a cheeseburger in a day. Like, it just doesn't happen. What we try to get our members to do is to really become aware of what they're eating, to understand how what they're eating is affecting their body. And by doing that, a lot of times, that's when we see the weight coming off. The building muscle and improving your body composition is, I'd say, 20% of the piece. It's a really important part of the piece. And the other 80% of that is going to be on the nutrition side of things.
8: So just to clarify, I think what you're trying to say is that sometimes we start a new workout routine and our mindset starts going towards, oh, I worked out today, so I can eat these extra two cookies because I already burned more calories. And sometimes that happens when you are brand new in a new workout routine. You start eating more just because you think that you deserve more because you put your body through the workout.
7: Or your Apple Watch says you burned 600
8: right.
7: calories.
8: And but it's not accurate. So then
7: calories.
8: Once you start seeing that going up, which can be that you're eating more, can be that that you're building more muscle that you didn't have before. And again, muscle will weigh more. But once you start seeing that is happening, then you start making the other changes in your nutrition, like you were just saying. Now you start looking at how much protein you are eating, what type of carbs are you eating? Are you eating foods that are high caloric, like high fatty foods? And then you start making those changes, and then the changes in your body start happening, and you start losing weight. So sometimes it's just a matter of giving your body some time to adjust to a new routine, and it's like when you go to physical therapy. Sometimes you go with an injury, and by them giving you certain exercises that are targeting that area, it makes the pain worse, and you think, oh my God, what am I doing? This is not working. But it's just the natural process of your body healing. So this is the same thing. You just need to give your body some more time to adjust.
7: So another question we get is, how many days a week do I actually need to work out to see results?
8: We get this question a lot.
7: A lot. This is usually one of the first questions we get when we talk to somebody and they're considering coming in the first time. And the answer is, 2 to 3 days a week is typically the sweet spot that we've seen with all of our members. It's enough time for them to come in, show up, and intentionally train and get a good purposeful workout in. And then after that, they're able to, on the off days from that, we encourage them to walk, to go on a bike, go for hikes, do yoga, do all of the other things that like you really like to enjoy and keeps your body moving. But if your goal is to strength train and build up muscle, tone up, improve your body composition and metabolism, you really only need 2 to 3 days a week, 45 minutes on average per workout. It's not a bit, and some of the other benefits are, improving your bone mass and cognition and balance and all of that. So for 2 to 3 45-minute workouts, the return you get on your investment is pretty amazing.
8: Yeah, invaluable. You start the other day, I was talking to one of our members, Dan. He started probably around 5-6 months ago. He was, for a long time, not working out. He's, how it gets. Like, you become a dad, you have, super demanding jobs, and all you do is work and then take care of your family. And then here and then you throw a run, and then you run a couple of miles. And he came to me the other day after a session, and he was like, Maria, before I used to run, and it was hard to get to the third mile, and then I would feel like horrible and my knees would hurt and I would be winded, and I would just do this here and then. And he said, and then when I started coming here, I gave myself some space, and I recently started going for runs 2 to 3 days a week again on the days that I don't come to the gym. And he says, and now I go for 3 miles, and I can go even longer for 3.7 miles, and I feel awesome, and I have energy after, my knees don't hurt, and I'm not winded anymore. And he was so proud of himself to be able to do that and that his body is actually responding. He doesn't want to be a runner. He doesn't want to run marathons. He doesn't want to start running, like, races. He just wants to do something that he enjoys, getting out, breathing fresh air, and pushing his body in a way that it responds. And then he wants to feel better and be able to have energy for the rest of the day to keep with his life. And that's exactly what he's getting. So he says that the strength training program has made a huge difference on how he sees running, because now it's part of his routine and he loves it.
7: Yeah. It's amazing the stories and how much this has affected certain people's lives. We have a member, this is like one of the best stories ever, I think you'll remember this. After her first year of training with us, just 2 days a week, she shared a story that right before she joined with us, she went and got a mammogram, and that was essentially, you know, the starting point of her relationship with Big Day Fitness. And then a year in, she returned. She said it was like one of the... She returned to to get a mammogram, and she said she went to a van parking lot. Like, that's a parking lot, and there was a van that did mammograms. I'm not entirely familiar with the experience, but she was saying that the technician was the same exact person as the first time, and she compared the results that she had on both mammograms, and that she had way more muscle mass in the second one. And she's like, whatever you're doing, it's clearly working. So that's also really cool when we have members who they've had an experience like that, or they have a massage therapist who doesn't even know they started strength training, and all of a sudden they're like, wow, like, you feel like a lot more muscular. So it clearly works.
8: Yeah, and it's cool because sometimes you see the differences in yourself, and sometimes you have other professionals telling you, and that's another moment to feel proud of the work that you put day in, day out.
7: I think that's a thing, too, where it's easy for us to discredit our own success. So I do think a lot of times people have results, and it's easy to second-guess it and think, like, to not think too much of it. And then to have somebody else validate it makes it feel real. Like, Anne Louise on the show last week was saying, the second that we told her that she was strong, she really registered in her mind, like, oh, yeah, I am strong.
8: Yeah, it's like some part inside of you knows it, but it's deep into you, and you just need someone that scratches it and brings it up to life.
7: And I think that moves like perfectly into the next question that people ask us is, how do I stay motivated when I'm busy and tired all of the time?
8: How do I stay motivated when I'm busy and tired all the time?
7: Yeah.
8: I know that it's going to sound probably a little like the opposite answer of what you're looking for, because we are not going to say, of course, to be laying down on the floor or laying down on your couch, rather. But the more exercise you do, the more you put your body through stress, the more you are teaching your body to manage that energy that it has. And everything starts clicking after a couple of weeks. So when you start a strength training routine, the first couple of weeks are going to be hard. Like, that's, everybody knows that. And if I tell you the opposite, I could be lying. But after the third, fourth week, you start feeling way more energetic. You start feeling more mobile. Your body is just more open and not locked in to itself. Your mind is in a different mindset because you have an escape. You are giving your body some other funnel to just push the energy or the stress out of you. So if you feel tired and stressed, one of the best things you can do is block time in your calendar to set yourself aside and work out and just disconnect from everything. And this happens to me. Like, we are sometimes working and it's 5 p.m. and we're both in the laptop after a whole day at the gym and working on stuff, and we are still working, and I'm in a bad mood, and I feel so tired and so drained. And then you come with the, do you want to work out? And I always say no, and you almost make me work out. And then after even a half an hour workout, I feel so much better, and then I sleep better, my mood totally changes. So I think having low energy and feeling that you have no time or stress is actually the universe telling you you need to do this.
7: And I think that's what a lot of our members have come to realize, is that it's not the motivation that keeps them coming. Like, we do all these challenges, we do make sure that we're always helping them achieve their goals and then set new goals, but what a lot of them start to realize is, oh, I was tired, I went to the gym, and I feel better now. It was like a natural cup of coffee for them. Their energy's better, their joints feel better, they feel looser, and knowing that that's the result of going in and getting a workout really helps you with dealing with the friction of having to go and do your workout on any given day, because you know, hey, my brain is going to fight me right now. My brain is going to say, don't do it. It would be nicer to stay at home, relax, like, just take it easy, or, you know, just don't do anything physical. But when you know what's on the other side of that, it pushes you to it, and it's also the mental part of it, right? Where we all say kids should be doing sports because it helps them build up their resilience and their mental toughness and helps you build all of these attributes. Well, it doesn't change when you're an adult. And a lot of us don't have outlets like we did when we were kids, like sports. This is the closest thing you have to that as an adult, unless you're competing in some, you know, like tennis or pickleball, which I think a lot of people are doing. But so they come into the gym and they're around people who are their peers, and they're having fun.
8: Yeah, they have that social connection, which is so important.
7: Yeah, so important. And they get to be competitive with themselves, right? Like, that's the other cool thing. It's not really a competitive atmosphere where people are competing with each other, because everybody's doing different things. But there is a sense of, you know, wanting to push themselves within reason, in a way that's appropriate for them. And that's what the coach is there for. And the coaches are really good at knowing, what is this person's actual limitation, and, you know, what is the mental ceiling that they're setting on themselves, and helping them push past it.
8: Yeah, and just clarifying something that I said at the beginning. I said when you start working out, sometimes you feel that you can, like, overeat, and then you're going in the opposite direction of where you want to be. Once you get into the groove and you find your structure, your schedule, and your body gets used to it, and you start coming at the same times, you meet the same people, you have that social connection, and you just build up your routine, you start finding yourself doing the other right stuff. Like, when you come to the gym and you work hard, you don't want to overeat or have that extra glass of wine or that extra cookie, because it's not worth all the effort that you just put. You start paying more attention to how you sleep, because you're going to have a better recovery. So everything falls into place once you find that routine, that motivation. And we always say that motivation is, it doesn't come first. You first take the step, you take an action, and the motivation comes after, when you start seeing the results. And results doesn't have to be physical results. It can also feel, be how you feel, how you think, how you're experiencing different movements. So don't just limit your results to physical results. There's so many more out there.
7: And to the point of it being a domino effect of, you know, you knock down the first domino and the rest starts to fall. I think a lot of people think that they need to get in shape before they get to the gym. Basically, like, you know, I need to start walking more, I need to lose some weight. And I think that's the best point ever, is exercise might not be the best way to lose weight, right? Nutrition is going to be the best way to do that, but it is 100% the best first thing you can do to put yourself on that path. Because like you said, you start to exercise, now you get more in tune with your body. Your body starts to, you start to notice how your body feels when you exercise. You feel better, more energetic, but you also start to notice how certain foods make you feel, because if certain foods are making you feel, bogged down and slower, and they make you not want to go to the gym as much, you're gonna realize like you have to cut those foods out or limit them or put them in a different spot. So already right there, it's changing your relationship with food.
8: But you end up doing it naturally.
7: You have to drink more water. You become way more sensitive to mm-hmm. your hydration, which I think you'd be a good example. How much water do you typically drink if you're not working out? How many drinks of water, sips of water have you had today?
8: Today, probably 2 sips.
7: That's pretty
8: like,
7: good.
8: Literally 2 sips. But sometimes it's like 4 p.m. and we are working and my head starts hurting so bad. And then you always look at me and you say, did you drink water today? And I'm ashamed, but the answer is always no. Like, I know that it's bad. And it really makes a physical effect on me. But it's just hard to think about it. So I need to bring my water bottle with me everywhere if I want to really drink water.
7: Yeah. Yeah, so that's the first domino. It'll help you drink more water, help you eat healthier, build a connection with your body. And from there, the results will come. And it'll get you out of that mindset of, you know, weight loss is a good goal. But when it's an all-encompassing thing you're always thinking about, it makes things really hard. So if you can focus on getting stronger, if that can be the goal, and then everything else happens around it,
8: everything will come.
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8: 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And we are in Norwell and Duxbury. So thank you for tuning in, and we'll see you next week.
7: All right. See you soon.

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1: 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As a Boston broadcaster and podcaster, I've interviewed women from every walk of life. They've shared their life stories, how they've overcome obstacles, and what their version of success looks like.
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1: What are the keys to success? What can you learn from these wise women?
4: Life is a gift. Never take it for granted.
1: Welcome to the story behind her success. Portraits of women who will inspire you. Today's interview features Kara Belvin, one of the first women I interviewed back in 2018 when this series was launched. She's the founder of Empower, a charity devoted to creating community for kids grieving the loss of a parent. This life-changing experience is what connected us in the first place. We both lost our mothers. She at 9, me at 18. We grew up about 10 miles away from one another in Connecticut. And if I had met her back then, I could have shown her that, like me, she would survive. Thankfully, we both had our fathers. So this Father's Day, we salute you all, especially dads who are parenting alone. I started by welcoming the amazing Kara to my living room.
5: Oh, thank you so much. I'm so excited to be here with you.
1: Empower has grown so much since we met many years ago. Give us an update on the charity and the focus of the work you do.
5: As we say, you know, I saw a need. I thought maybe not much had really changed since our moms died growing up in central Connecticut all that time ago. And I saw a simple way that I could bring about change. So the idea was simply to build community for girls whose moms died, primarily around Mother's Day, you know, such an isolating holiday and difficult time. And that first event, that first Mother's Day retreat, that multiplied into events all throughout the year. These events were and still are free of charge. They're in the community. We did not in any of this time purchase a building or work out of a center. So we really remain community-based, where I think kids live and grieve. And so that event series that I started morphed into then a one-on-one mentor program. But I did realize, I think kids in grief also need to meet an adult who survived it. So that's what we did. We knocked on the door of Big Brothers Big Sisters 10 years ago, and I very arrogantly said, I'm going to build a mentor program. I'm going to build the only mentor program for kids in grief, because we love mentorship in this country. We have lots of youth mentor programs that are so impactful, but there was not a mentor program for bereaved kids, making mirror matches. So that's what I set out to do. I was doing that for years and years. So girls who lost their mom, they would enroll in our programs. They would meet other kids like them through our events, our fun events, beach parties, cooking classes, and then matching kids one-on-one with a mentor. And I was doing that for many, many years. And I received a phone call that changed everything from Karen Hale. She knew I needed help. You know, she knew that I had a great idea. I'll give me that. I had a great idea, but I didn't do it alone. But I really needed to build capacity. I needed to hire staff, quite honestly, too. And I wanted to expand to become more gender inclusive. I wanted to serve boys. And I also wanted to serve kids who lost their father, not just girls of mother loss. I was never suggesting it was harder to lose a mom than a dad. And at the time, I told her, I know what I would do with a substantial gift, Karen. She said, well, today's your lucky day because we're in for $1 million. And I had $1 million in our checking account a week later. And with that gift, we rebranded.
1: You know, I'm listening to you as you tell the story. And it's so true that there are times in our lives, the phone call that changed everything, the meeting that changed everything.
5: Yeah.
1: Take me back to that moment when someone gave you $1 million.
5: Yeah.
1: For a charity that you grew
5: Yeah.
1: from a grassroots effort to honor your mom.
5: When she called and she said, A, I trust you with this, that gave me more confidence than anything. And not only did that gift allow me to fulfill on my vision was to be more gender inclusive. And here's why. I was being stopped on the street from women whose father died and by men whose father died and said, I love what you're up to here, Kara, and I appreciate this work, but I don't quite understand why you wouldn't do, you know, serve kids a father loss in the same way.
6: And how do you answer that?
5: You know what I said? I said, I promise you when $1 million falls from the sky, I will expand. I can scale this. The product is good. My services are beautiful. What we are offering is beautiful. The infrastructure is there. So unique, so niche. But if $1 million falls from the sky, I promise you, I will call you. I would say that to men and women of father loss for years and years and years. And I'm sure they didn't think of that. But that's what I told Karen also. On that phone call, I don't even know where I had the courage to do this, but when she gave me the news that her family would make a $1 million unrestricted gift, the first thing that came out of my mouth, I said, oh my God, Karen, I love you. I texted my husband and I said, we just received $1 million. He came home from work when he got the text, right? And so I'm still having my conversation with Karen while I'm trying to have the side text with my husband. My husband walks in my office with a bottle of champagne and he's crying because he just knew.
6: He'd been on the journey with you all this time. Your care model for these kids has always been, as you said, rooted in mentorship. You say children learn best from someone ahead of them on the journey. Mm-hmm. And there's science behind that.
5: Mm-hmm. There is. What the research is saying, and thankfully I'm part of really terrific grief leadership coalition across the country with all the best and brightest minds in grief and loss. And they will tell you that a child of loss, of parent loss, is a really extraordinary experience. Whether or not it's a trauma or not, we can debate. I believe it's a trauma. I believe it's quite possibly the most deeply personal and deeply painful experience for a young person to lose a parent, and unnatural. And the research says that you learn best from someone who's ahead of you on their grief journey, but it's because you can see yourself in their story. I wasn't quoting that research. This was my quote. I said, I just felt like I lived on planet Mars for about 10 years. I thought of my house, this little ranch house, no garage, just a shed like we all had, right? This tiny little cozy house that my dad and my brother and I continued to live in after my mother died. And I look at it and I think we were all living in the same solar system on three different planets. My brother was grieving differently and at different rates naturally. So was my father, as I'm sure we'll talk about. But I may as well have lived on planet Mars for about 10 years after my mother died because I never met another alien from my planet. Mm. So when I meet you for the first time and we become immediate fast friends.
6: Like sisters. We call each other sisters. The Connecticut sisters.
5: You're my sister because you're an alien from my planet, Candy. And had I met you when I was 12 or 17 or 26 years old, you would have changed my life. I met you when I was 36 years old. I'm grateful, but I would have loved to have met you in Newington, Connecticut decades earlier because you would have helped me to stand taller.
6: You're 9 years old. Your mother dies of breast cancer. Do you remember that time in your life? Do you remember her when she was sick?
5: Mm-hmm.
6: Walk us through that time.
5: My story is a very common story, but I was this, you know, cute little girl, you know, growing up in this cute little street with a protective big brother and a loving dad and a loving mom and their beautiful marriage.
6: Beautiful marriage, right?
5: Beautiful marriage. And my mother got sick when I was 7 years old. She was 35 and she was diagnosed with stage 4 breast cancer. And thankfully, a lot of that would be different today. But all that aside, what was still very common was I didn't know my mother was dying. Now, I believe she probably knew. And I hold no ill will for my father and my mother's behavior or choices and all of that. But I did not say goodbye to her. My mother died at Hartford Hospital. And I knew she was very sick. But no, I did not know she was going to die. So my father, on January 2nd, she died just after Christmas. My father came over to my aunt and uncle's house in New Britain, where they were babysitting, my brother and I. And my father comes home on the night of January 2nd, and he says, your mom just went to heaven. I'm really sorry. And my brother and I collapsed. My father collapsed. My aunt collapsed. And, you know, in my periphery, I didn't sleep a wink that night. I mean, that became our before and after. So yes, I knew she was sick, but no, I did not think she would die. And then as the story goes, the pictures came off the wall, right? Because it was too painful. And again, I hold no ill will for that. That's very common even today. My father, my brother, and I, even with family,

0: I was really in a lot of pain. I was really struggling, and I was really just missing her.
1: Can I tell you a little bit of my story?
0: Yes, please.
1: I was 18 when my mother died. 14 when she was diagnosed with advanced breast cancer. Mm-hmm. And my parents, I have no memory of the two of them together. I was raised by a single mother with a very devoted father who never missed a visit with me. The difference here is that I did not have an idyllic childhood. My mother once said to me that I caused her breast cancer because I was such a naughty child, which of course I was not. And I, like you, was a straight A student and the Connecticut State diving champion. And I tried to be perfect in every way because I wanted her to love me. And when she told me that I caused her cancer and then she died, I carried that burden with me for the rest of my life. But the big thing, as we salute fathers today, can you reflect on what your dad brought to you?
0: My father passed away last year. And so I had my father in my life for a very long time. My dad told me he loved me every day. And my dad gave me love and support. I say this because I want to take the pressure off any surviving guardian, let's call it a dad, right, who loses his wife and is watching his children grieve. He feels a lot of pressure to do the right thing, say the right thing. But it wasn't my dad's job to teach me how to grieve. It was my father's job to tell me he loved me, and he did that. So I never felt a sense of abandonment. My father knew all my friends. My father never missed a tennis match. He never missed a soccer game. So my father was ever present. My father also let me run the house, and I told him, you're not allowed to date, and he listened to me, essentially, right? And then I become an adult, and I think, oh my gosh, he really missed out on that, right? I have a lot of regret for that. I say that because never did I really reflect back on my father's life, selfishly, until I became a parent, a wife. I became a person in the world that had responsibilities and expectations put on me. And I look back and my father had some of the most impossible expectations put on him. 37 years old, lost the love of his life, really loved her and really missed her, and watched his kids grieve, which I believe would be an unbearable experience. My dad never drank. He never smoked. You know, he was a really stable person in my life. There is research to suggest that that will really impact the child's well-being, right? So we at Empower really promote good care for the surviving guardian, mom, dad, grandma, grandpa, whoever it might be. It might be the neighbors raising the children. And so we really try hard to promote that. And we are a judgment-free zone. For about 10 years, I was hearing the stories and they were trusting me. These dads were trusting me with these really deeply personal stories, and they didn't have a lot of people they could tell these to. But they would tell me how judgmental everyone in their circle was. And in that circle is the neighbor, it's mom's best friend, it's their mother, the grandmother, it's the maternal aunt, the paternal aunt. Here's what comes flooding in. You should start dating. You started dating too soon. You work too much. You should work more. You do this, you do that. And I just think, oh my God, that's what happened to my dad too. He spent years with that. And he never spoke negatively about anybody, but I know he felt the whispers behind his back. And everyone had something to say about how Bill's doing. So that's why my brother and I were star students and star athletes, because we wanted you to say, look how great Bill's doing.
1: Do boys mourn losses for parents differently than girls do? Talk to us about that.
0: Okay, I'm going to say yes. And then I hope there's a listener who would say, oh no, Kara, I'm going to argue that point, because there's so much to learn about grief. There are a lot of gender roles that come into play if you're a boy who lost your father or you're a boy who lost your mother. And that I didn't know until now, 3 years into really all of this research and programming for kids of father loss. A boy who loses his father, we societally say, oh God, that's going to be so tough on him. What are we going to do about him? He doesn't have his father here to do this, this, this, you know, to be loving, to be supportive, but to teach him this, this, this, and this. But when the boy loses his mother, what do we say? We say, well, he's got his dad, and that was my house. So my father and my brother were thick as thieves because my father's coaching my brother. That's how they bond too, over sports and things. But my brother

0: judgment on the way they're raising the children, on the way they're grieving their wife. I hope that they really let that go.
1: Next three questions I ask everybody who sits where you are. It's been a while since you've answered these questions. Mm-hmm. Let's hear what you have to say. When an obstacle is in your path, how do you get around it?
0: I breathe, and then I do something more recently. I will take my shoes and socks off. I will walk on the ground. To be grounded, I just need my feet on the ground.
1: What's the best piece of advice you've ever received? Is there anything that your dad used to say to you all the time in his honor today?
0: Oh, I loved this one, and I never took this advice of his. But he would tell me not to be a dugout lawyer. I was raised on sports analogies. It was his way of saying, Carrie, you've got a loud opinion here, you know, especially as an athlete or on the field, but it's the coach's job. That served me well.
1: All right, final question. Right now, what does success mean to you, Kara?
0: I don't think I give myself or ourselves enough credit in the things we've built because I continue to put so much more pressure on myself to get to where I set out to go. And that's no peace. So for me, having more peace and joy in this life's work would be a sign of success for me.
1: No, we didn't get a chance to meet when you were growing up and needing a mentor, but we sure have enjoyed our time together in our adulthood, haven't we?
0: We have.
1: You're like my little Connecticut sister.
0: We are bonded for life.
1: Happy Heavenly Father's Day to your dad and mine.
0: Happy Father's Day, Big Poppy.
1: And that's the story behind her success for this week. My thanks to Kara Belvin, founder of Empower. Find out more. WeAreEmpower.org. And thank you so much for listening. 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And remember, when we lift each other up, we all rise. What's your story? I can't wait to hear it.

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1: ABC News, I'm Dave Packer. President Trump says Tehran agreed to nuclear inspections. Iran insists it's made no such promise. Secretary of State Marco Rubio, after landing in Abu Dhabi, says he can't answer why the Iranians are saying what they're saying publicly.
2: We know what they agreed to. I don't know why they have to say the things they say. Whatever their internal or domestic politics is, I guess they'll navigate it. But we know what they agreed to do, and now they'll either do it or they won't.
1: A symbolic vote in the Senate today, adapting a House-passed Iran War Powers Resolution. Four Republicans joining Democrats to say that the Iran war must stop unless the White House seeks congressional approval. The White House says that vote has, quote, no significance. In a 6-3 decision today, the Supreme Court rejecting Rastafarian former inmate's bid to sue for damages after he was forcibly shaved bald in prison. Police in Chico, California say that the 18-year-old suspect in a library shooting that left two people dead wanted to carry out a, quote, Columbine-style massacre. This is ABC News. Since the flesh-eating pest was detected near the U.S.-Mexico border earlier this month, the number of New World screwworm cases has risen to 16. Agricultural and animal health experts are